0: that he was pivoting away from military action in Iran and towards economic pressure. The war has kept fuel costs elevated, which ripple through the economy. 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
0: Big-name Democrats are reaching out to Michigan candidate Abdul El-Sayed after he clinched the party's nomination for Senate last week.
3: Former President Barack Obama is now one of the latest to speak with El-Sayed. El-Sayed did not share the details of their conversation. Still, it's the latest attempt to bridge the gaps within the Democratic Party. El-Sayed says he's hoping to campaign with Obama as they try to turn the page in the primary. Some, though, are skeptical El-Sayed can unite different factions of the party. A centrist Democratic group is spearheading a $15 million effort between now and 2028 to discredit democratic socialism, a sign that the discord among Democrats is unlikely to go away anytime soon. But to progressives like Senator Bernie Sanders, El-Sayed's win has been a long time coming.
0: Fox's Madeline Rivera. El-Sayed says he does not call himself a socialist. He will face Republican Mike Rogers in November. Okay, so was it just a hard foul or retaliation for her comments about transgender athletes? Fox's Natalie Chuck has more about Saturday night's scuffle involving Sophie Cunningham.
4: Cunningham and DeJounay Carrington getting really frustrated right after that. Carrington was ultimately ejected for that flagrant foul. She then took to social media posting, quote, white privilege and tagging the Indiana Fever. That post has since been deleted. Now, Cunningham reacted to the post, telling a reporter in part, quote, this has nothing to do with race. Last year, I did the same thing and I got kicked out and I deserve to be kicked out. There's no reason to even play that card. But this all comes weeks after Cunningham initially told ESPN that she wants to protect young girls in locker rooms or who should not have to play against biological men. Those comments then sparking both support from fans and opposition from those supporting trans athletes.
0: WNBA leaders are set to take up transgender participation policies this week. I'm Angelo Bavaro, and this is Fox News.
5: Tonight will be partly cloudy with a low of 58 degrees. Some patchy fog possible as we go into our Monday morning. After that clears, the rest of our day will be mostly sunny with a high of 83 degrees. And Tuesday will be partly sunny with chances of showers and storms and a high of 82. With your Storm Track forecast, I'm meteorologist Tanner Blonke.
6: Joe Gigante is the regular Joe.
7: Who gets to determine the future of the Democrat Party? 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I mean, Abdul El-Sayed then says, I'm not really a democratic socialist. I just hang out with them.
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8: Hi, this is Meatloaf. Okay, kids, you know what time it is? You know what time it is?

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1: It's Robert Hayes. I'm here on Outlaw Radio with Magic Matt, a.k.a. The Weasel. We are here to drink. We're here to smoke. We're here to interrupt.
2: 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Be back. 2 and 2.
3: Hi, this is Rick Dees with Magic Matt, a.k.a. Mr. Cigar, in the Lighten Up Lounge. We drink. We smoke. We interrupt.
4: Love my Betty and Frenchie. Love them. My favorite. I have so many favorite Wisconsinites, though. I mean, any number of you lovely people from that great state, love you dearly. However, Betty and Frenchie, Beth and Tony, we gave them that moniker because years ago, our beloved father, as the world's greatest musician playing in the Pacific Northwest, he had many, many a fan, and one of our father's biggest fans, they were a husband and wife team named Betty and Frenchie, and they would walk in there.
5: She played the rhythm section.
4: Wait, hold on. One had a tambourine, right?
5: Well, a tambourine or maracas or whatever, and then the other one played harmonica.
4: Right, and so they would walk over, and then Dad was there.
5: He would enter the room.
4: Oh, yeah, Dad would say, oh, no, they would walk in. You mean almost like a conga line.
5: Yes.
4: Performing.
5: Absolutely. I experienced it several times.
4: Oh, yeah. Well, you know, everyone likes, especially those not in showbiz, they like a little attention. You know that? I mean, that's a fun thing. And so Dad, of course, you know, behind the microphone.
6: There they are!
4: Bam! Betty and Frenchie! So we kind of slipped that moniker to Beth and Tony.
5: It fits.
4: Who sent a gift package and picked it up yesterday. And, man, they were so right. When in this note, she says, too hot to send cold products, but we sent what we could. Enjoy. Try the pickled vodka in a Bloody Mary.
7: Ooh.
4: Yeah, I didn't even notice. You know, I didn't look at the small bottles in there.
5: I didn't either.
4: She sent some airline bottles, so obviously a couple of those are, I love a pickled vodka.
7: I love a pickled anything.
4: Oh, you bet, man. I am a total pickled guy. You know, I got to tell you, Dave,
5: you are pickled.
4: Tattoo Dave and I are real Jews, but no, you're a Jew almost like Mark is a Jew, meaning that I like Jew food, and you're not a big...
5: I love it, too.
7: Oh, I love Jew food.
4: Hold on a second. So you like bagels and lox?
7: Oh, no lox. I don't like lox. I don't like
4: lox.
7: Fish.
4: That's my... But that's
7: that
4: my,
7: has nothing to do...
4: Oh, that's a bad Jew who doesn't like fish.
7: Okay.
5: And he's pork. And Mark, he's pork.
7: I love lox.
4: You do not love lox.
7: I love lox. I don't like fish. It has nothing to do with the history of where it came from.
5: Well, how can you not like fish?
4: How do you not love a fish?
7: I don't like fish.
4: What is it about fish?
7: I don't drink water either.
4: Yeah, but
7: because fish have sex in it.
4: That's true. And you know, Mark C.G. Boyer, he's the same way, man. He doesn't eat any what he calls a weird Jew food.
5: Shrimp.
7: Actually, you know what? I sit corrected.
4: Yeah.
7: I do like the filter fish.
4: Me too.
7: I like that.
4: Yeah, I love all that stuff.
8: I call shrimp sea bugs.
4: They're sea bugs, and in the Bible it talks about how bad they are.
5: Crustaceans.
4: And they are, well, no, they're called what in the Bible?
9: Mollusks.
4: Mollusks, but there's another name. Anyway.
8: Tripe.
7: No.
5: Tripe is stomach of a cow, dummy.
8: Well, it's Yiddish for non-kosher.
5: They put in menudo.
4: Non-kosher. It is.
7: Do you know what schmuck is Yiddish?
4: Yes.
8: That would be me.
4: Exactly. Starts with a D, ends with a CK.
8: Hey.
4: All right, so this is the lovely Beth and Tony from What's Up, What's Up? Too hot to send cold products. Try the pickled vodka in a Bloody Mary. We put V2. We put a bottle in after our regular vodka. Half a bottle in after our regular vodka. Really gives it a good zip.
7: Yeah.
4: I love that.
7: Beth and Tony ain't messing around.
4: No,
7: out there.
4: No. That's thanks for sure. Mentioning Wasa. We know that you're thinking of us. Always thinking of you two. Always. Tony and Beth, champagne.
5: The beef sticks were awesome. Thank you, Beth.
4: Oh, big old beef sticks. I tell you what, nobody does cow intestines or pig intestines quite like the great
6: state of Wisconsin.
7: Nobody they does.
6: They know how to make great beef taste incredible, and pork products and cheese products. But I just can't wait till it cools off so we can get some more cheese in here. You know, that aged cheese is that aged cheese from Wisconsin is beyond compare.
7: I still have some of that 15-year aged.
6: And by the way, it's not going to go bad.
7: No.
6: No, it's just it's really good stuff. It
7: might be 16-year age now.
6: I will tell you, the superlative, so when I open up that 750 of this pre-made old-fashioned, and is that because, did you visit that steakhouse in Indianapolis? Is that how you come across that?
9: No, we just, Tony, the silent partner here, he found it at a liquor store.
6: Oh, is
9: all
6: that
9: pre-mixed? And I
6: said, is that right? But what shocked me, because you were listening earlier, what shocked me about it is 100 proof. I've never seen a pre-made, pre-mixed that is 100 proof.
7: Never.
6: And I, you know, at Costco, they've got theirs, and that's like 70%. I thought that was doing pretty good. But 100 proof, I don't even know how they get along. Is it legal?
7: It's Wisconsin.
6: Yeah, but it's
9: we do anything in Wisconsin.
6: Yeah. But I got to tell you, what a beautiful find. And the fact that your spousal equivalent, Tony, saw that and he thought of us?
9: Yep. He's always thinking of different stuff to send you.
6: Oh, man, what a good dude. What a good dude.
9: You know what he's doing right now?
6: Maybe
7: he's shopping on the Facebook Marketplace.
6: Maybe we don't want to know, frankly. Is he in another room?
9: I got him tied up in the other room.
6: Yeah, okay.
9: He's making salsa.
7: Oh boy.
6: Oh, that you guys make the greatest salsa.
7: That's so good.
6: Yeah, the greatest salsa on the planet. And
7: that stuff don't go bad either.
5: You know, that stuff's great.
6: Who would expect the world's greatest salsa to be made in the whitest friggin' state, Wisconsin? I mean, who would even you guys don't know hot stuff, even though some of these Slim Jims, which aren't slim, they're like big, massive Slim Jims.
5: Thick ones.
6: They have beautiful peppers in them. And
5: yeah, they got some spices in there.
6: Oh, they're good.
7: Where are those?
6: They're so good. Yeah,
5: there's a few left.
6: Yeah, I got one for you.
7: I mean, like now. I'm hungry.
6: Well, I'm not leaving the microphone, okay? I'm going to stay. I think I'll stay here.
7: All right.
6: You know, until, and then at break, I will be happy to grab you one.
7: Thank you very much.
6: And P.S., you know, we've been gloating about, or at least giving props to that company there in Wisconsin and the quality
7: I'm holding it up,
6: the quality of their beef jerky.
7: Oh, definitely.
6: And you sent me some beef jerky, which no one else tried because I was really hungry. And so I ate all 6 ounces of that stuff. And it was at least as good as that. Does anyone remember as something River? Wisconsin River Meats, I think. And this is a company there that makes, now, I got to tell you, at least equal to the quality of beef jerky.
7: Was it the guy, Big John? Or
6: yeah, it was Big John from that other company.
7: Yeah, I can't remember
6: but this, I think this is Maple Meats, right, Beth?
9: Yes. Maplewood Meats.
6: So do you know the owners? Do you have a sort of an in there? Do you know those folks?
9: No. We just go in there and take a number, and when they call number 69, we go.
7: Oh,
6: if they knew,
7: that's like you're going to a butcher for jerky. That's
6: crazy. If they
5: 69 is a good number.
6: If they knew at that company who.
9: thanks for noticing that, Marty.
6: If they knew who you were and your ties to public relations and the media, my God, I don't think you'd ever have to pay again. Right, Dave?
7: I mean, absolutely. I was going to say, we would be fluttered with boxes.
6: And beef jerky, even 6 ounces is a lot. I mean, it's just so beautiful.
5: I wish I would have got to try that.
6: No, I'm certain. Oh, you, I guarantee you.
7: I'm certain you wish.
6: Oh,
7: you
6: I guarantee you would have loved this. This was absolutely gorgeous.
7: Hey, Matt, I got to ask you a question real quick while Beth's on the phone.
6: Yeah.
7: About this old fashioned. Do you taste the citrus and the cherry when you sip this?
6: I got to tell you, Dave, I taste everything I taste in a quality old-fashioned, but a little bit better for those of us who like a high proof, because many of the restaurants where you order this, let's not even talk about Vegas. Why did I bring it up? Where you'll pay $30 for what, right? You'll pay $30 or Hollywood. At one of the clubs in Hollywood, you'll easily pay $22 to $24.
7: We're paying $18 when we do our stops out here.
6: No, and by the way, Dave, that's insanity.
7: That's insanity. But what I was going to say
6: was... there's a point here that you taste... the bourbon
7: in
6: this.
7: Yes.
6: And in those where you're overpaying, it's like, could I have some bourbon in here as well?
7: Right.
6: But I also do, I get the citrus, and I get that little bit of cherry and the bitters.
7: Well, the reason I asked you that was because I happen to be here with the bottle, and on the back of it are, little instructions. Pour over a large ice cube,
6: right.
7: Add a slice of orange and a cherry.
6: Oh.
7: And I'm thinking to myself, that's not necessary.
6: No, it's not. It's not, but when I cracked that thing open, 2 days ago it arrived. When I cracked that thing open, and I said, well, this is good timing. I've seen Mark, C.G. Boyer, way too many times this week. One event after another. And whatever that event was, I said, well, this would be a good time to try Beth and Tony's pre-made old-fashioned. So I went in, and if I would have thought about it, Dave, I have some of those cherries. Those really...
7: Oh, the $30 cherries?
6: Yeah, the high-caliber cherries. And it is good. It is good.
7: They are good.
6: But it sort of does make it a little bit better, but you don't need it.
7: Definitely not.
6: And it's gorgeous. Love this so much. Were you aware that St. Elmo's, Beth, are you aware that that is a high caliber steakhouse in Indianapolis?
9: I had no idea it was.
6: Well,
9: not at all.
6: Because at first blush, I'm thinking, so you two took a little trip to Indianapolis. I mean, it ain't that far. How many miles would you say it is to Indianapolis? Nothing, right? I mean, really.
9: Oh.
6: A day trip.
9: Geez, yeah.
6: Right? And
9: yeah.
6: So.
9: Yep. Day trip.
6: So now, do you and your beautiful hubby, do you on occasion take day trips?
9: Yes, we do.
7: Take week trips.
6: Then if you take a day trip, that may be, and I know that you like meats, and I understand that is because we've heard ad nauseum on poker night from Rick, who was came over the same time that the great Tattoo Dave, our producer, showed up, and any time St. Elmo's is mentioned, he will do a 10-minute dissertation on how good that place is, and you just see the glee in his eyes and the smile in his face that none of us have ever tried it.
8: Do you remember what I asked you?
7: Isn't that funny?
6: Yeah.
7: And by the way, I was here way before he was.
6: Oh, okay.
8: Do you remember what I asked you when you showed me the bottle?
6: No. Mark C.G. Boyer, when he saw that, and then I said, oh my God, that's St. Elmo's, that's a steakhouse. Mark said, please don't mention that to Rick, because he will go off on how great the steakhouse is. And yes, that is sort of on a bucket list. I want to try a steak there. But I can't imagine, I mean, Dave, I'll pose you this question. Is there any other reason to visit Indianapolis?
7: Unless you're a Colts fan, no.
6: Yeah. How about you, Beth and Tony? Any other reason than to have a big-ass steak?
7: Beth, do you think that you could vacuum seal?
9: And it's probably worth the ride.
7: Okay, good, because that's our next question. We're going to need you to go and get us some ribeyes.
6: No. But, Beth, Tony, you have enough, as they call them, and they still call them supper clubs in Wisconsin, a thing of the past in the majority of other parts of the United States of America, but still a prominent fixture in Wisconsin, where you get some live entertainment, that the low lights, and you have a great time eating great food. If you had to select one great supper club in your neck of the woods, could you name it? I mean, could you come up with a place for me?
9: Sure, I would say Pinewood Supper Club.
6: Yeah, and is it dimly lit? Because most of them are, there are some that are lit way... I'm not a big fan of a lot of light.
9: Yeah, that place is dimly lit. That's a really nice atmosphere, and it's looking out over a Half Moon Lake.
6: Beautiful.
9: It's gorgeous.
6: Oh, that is beautiful. And that's close to... What's up, Wausau? That's close to Wausau?
9: Yeah, it's less than probably 4 miles away from our house.
7: Oh boy, man, you could walk home.
6: Hey, Dave, we have to invite ourselves.
7: No, Beth and Tony have invited us.
6: Yeah, we have to stay. We have to stay in their extra room. Do you have an extra room?
7: I want to stay in their room.
6: Okay. Tattoo Dave.
9: Only if we're in here too.
7: I'm coming.
6: All right, Tattoo Dave and you two in the same bed in your room, and nothing, no hanky panky.
7: No. I'll be in the middle.
6: No, but still, no hanky panky.
9: Keep me and Tony away from each other. Huh?
7: I've seen you two together on many cruises.
6: No, these two are the greatest. And the last time you were in Vegas was the last time you were in Vegas that we spoke of?
9: Yes, and you said to let you normally come again. And
6: you bet your ass.
9: It's on the docket sometime soon.
6: You bet your ass.
7: We will meet you.
6: Yes, when you are that close to us, I'm telling you, we're heading to Vegas. I am going. Give me at least a couple weeks. I will be there.
7: Yeah, I am committing to doing that.
6: Because I love these people.
7: Yes.
6: I love Wisconsinites. I mean, we really should move the entire show to Wisconsin. But then there's those winters. And how humid is it right now? I mean, if you walked outside.
9: Yeah, it's not bad. It's only 52%.
6: Okay, all right, yeah. You know how humid that is, my friend.
7: That means you walk out and you're wet.
6: No, instantly
7: and
6: moist.
7: And you can't breathe.
6: Instantly moist, and I should never say that word.
9: And we get the fires from Canada, too, is coming, so we can't breathe that either.
6: Yeah, I know. You've been going through a lot of that. Not just that state, but several. Indiana. It's a terrible thing, and it's been hot as hell, right?
9: It has, but as Tattoo Dave knows, because I usually keep in contact with him, we just came back from an Alaskan cruise, so we weren't here for the hot stuff.
7: Yeah, they got away.
6: Yeah, you know why? Because they're smart.
7: I was alluding to that.
6: So how is politics in your state these days? How are things shaping up?
9: Oh, no.
7: You opened
9: it's
7: up
9: like
7: a book.
9: Up north, up here, everybody's Republican or conservative, and you get down to Madison and Milwaukee, that's the big city, and they're all liberal.
6: Well, it's not a noggin scratcher. It's just stupidity. That all the big cities.
7: It's par for the course.
6: No, but here in California, same damn thing, man. You get east, you know, you get east of the Pacific Ocean, and all of a sudden it gets more conservative and more conservative. I mean, on the 5, on the Santa Ana Freeway, as you're traveling the entire trip to first Oregon and then Washington, that thing is all conservative. Yeah. I mean, you go through every conservative town. But it just blows my mind. What is it about the ocean water?
7: It's the coast. That's what it does.
6: It makes people stupid.
7: Salt messes with your mind.
6: it makes people
5: stupid. Hey, Beth, I want to go back to what you said.
6: That's my brother, Mark.
5: She knows Marty. She knows who I am.
6: Yeah, but the audience doesn't, Mart.
5: Okay, anyway. Okay, yeah.
6: That's why I said that. But you're the one slowing the show down.
5: I want to be the baby Pee-wee. Anyway, so I was going to go back to Alaska. I've never been at us.
6: We would like you to go back to Alaska now.
5: One of my things I'd love to, always wanted to do, fish in Alaska, go there, see it. Was that your first time there?
9: Yes. Yep. It was somewhere. I could have went earlier in my life with my parents. They wanted us to go with them, and they went, and I said, I don't want to go somewhere cold. I like warm weather. But,
7: you realize,
9: you know,
7: though.
9: It was something that I had to see on my bucket list.
7: Yeah.
9: It was worth it.
7: Did you guys do any excursions off the boat?
9: We did in Juneau. We went on one excursion, and it was to a suspension bridge. Yukon River.
6: Yeah, I've seen that.
7: Yeah,
6: that's
7: really cool.
6: Any? Did you enjoy any fresh salmon product? Any fresh fish?
7: Lox.
9: Yeah. On that excursion, we had a salmon bake afterwards in Layersville, Alaska.
6: How good was it? I mean, how scale of 1 to 10, how good was that fish?
9: It was, I give it a I give it a 9 because it was a little overdone, but there's a whole busload coming.
6: Yeah, if you overcook salmon, you have ruined it.
7: Yes.
6: As our father used to say,
7: it becomes more fishy.
6: You have ruined it.
7: Ruined.
6: Yeah, you have ruined it. Well, I love you, and I love Tony. Obviously, he stays away from the phone.
7: Put him on the phone,
6: because now, because the broad grabs the phone, and she won't let. But it's much like my dad and mom. They were the same way. You know, dad would stay off the phone, and mom would be the yakker. Why? Because she's a female. That's what females do, right, Beth?
9: Right.
6: You like to yak.
9: That's right. We got a lot of words in a day to get through.
6: It's so true.
7: I love you, Beth.
6: It's so true. Yeah, well, we're...
9: Love you all, too.
7: Hey, Beth, take the handkerchief off of Tony's mouth and let him say hi. I just want to hear him.
6: Love Tony. I love Tony. I love...
9: Yeah, my name

0: that sort of time. In a minute, Kamala Harris ignores Joe Biden and names FDR, JFK, and LBJ as the most effective presidents when right in front of her eyes, right in front of her noggin, of course, the man that she ran with and happened to be his vice president and didn't mention Biden. Is that not incredibly... That is par for the course.
1: Absolutely.
0: And James Carville says Trump is a washed-up, fat old man. And that's coming from James Carville.
2: Who's a washed-up bottle.
0: Who's a, big, yes, who's a thin, washed-up piece of crap Democrat. Are you there, Tone?
1: No, they're gone.
0: Okay. Well, love them. Love them. You can't help but love them. Tony and Beth from What's Up What's Up. I gotta get over there. I mentioned this before. It's not an easy flight because you have to go like three different flights. It would almost be easier to drive. You know, at least it's a straight shot. But it's like, well, you gotta say, there's a layover here, layover there, and then you're there the next day. It's like, where are we going? Timbuktu? Perhaps Wausau, a.k.a. Timbuktu. But man, do they have some great dive bars all over Wisconsin. The greatest. And those supper clubs. I saw an entire, it was a pictorial of the greatest supper clubs. And you see these big-ass ribeyes and this beautiful prime rib and these darkened areas.
1: Would you please stop talking about food?
0: I know, with beautiful, you know, old-fashioned stools where you belly up to the bar and you order up a proper martini or an old-fashioned or a Manhattan. You know, that's living. That's loving life. God bless. God bless you, too. They're gone? They're still gone?
1: They're gone. They're still gone.
0: Okay. When we return, I'll get to Kamala Harris ignoring Joe Biden. I will get to James, who looks like a friggin' rattlesnake, Carville. And leftist Smithsonian exhibit frames embattled Anthony Fauci in heroic terms. Next on Outlaw Radio.
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6: I'm back to doing what I love and more. 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
8: Tonight will be partly cloudy with a low of 58 degrees. Some patchy fog possible as we go into our Monday morning. After that clears, the rest of our day will be mostly sunny with a high of 83 degrees. And Tuesday will be partly sunny with chances of showers and storms and a high of 82. With your Storm Track forecast, I'm meteorologist Tanner Blonke.
9: 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And we stand for the American flag. 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
10: I listened to, watched and listened to some of this. Kamala Joe Harris during the National Urban League Conference in Nashville. So you don't have to. And I thought about recording some of it, and then I thought, oh my God, I really got to play the entire thing, or none of it at all. She babbles on like she always did.
11: Word salad.
10: She is the queen of all babbler. And of course, the dude there who's the host of this thing, glad handing her like she is the greatest of all time. It's a dirty rotten shame that she's not our president.
11: It's my honor to be in your presence.
10: Oh my God, yes. Former Vice President Kamala Joe Harris failed to mention her ex-boss when asked who she thought were America's most effective presidents. I mean, you talk about a smear. I don't think Biden ever liked her. You know, Biden is a dumbbolt. You know, he's
11: a dirty, evil bastard.
10: He's a dumbass. But compared to Kamala, I would have to give
11: sainthood
10: a little edge IQ point wise to Biden over Kamala Joe Harris.
11: That's saying a lot.
10: It is. Harris's comments came during an appearance at National Urban League conference in Nashville. This just happened yesterday, and President Mark, what's his name here? Mark Morial. Oh, God. Yes. I did. Oh, please. Oh, Kamala, you're the best of all. Let me grovel at you. Let me kiss your toes. He's the one asking her the question. Oh, no. Who's this?
12: Poor hubby.
13: No.
10: Oh. This makes me laugh. I mean, it's so ridiculous. This is a gal who could have been president.
11: And by the way, is probably still the front runner.
10: Oh yeah. She's a friggin' idiot loon. She's a loon. So anyway, this dude asked Kamala, in your view, rank the top three most effective presidents in American history. Oh, Mark, don't make me do that. Harris replied before talking about Franklin Delano Roosevelt, John F. Kennedy, and Lyndon B. Johnson. Harris also mentioned former President Barack Obama. And of course, Barack Obama and what he did with the Affordable Care Act. Yes, he screwed us. If you like your doctor, you can't keep your doctor, but I'm not saying that to you right now. Here's what I'm thinking. Here's what I know. I know you can't keep your doctor, but because I want you to be on board with this Affordable Care Act, so I want you to think that you can keep your doctor. Well, no, that's not the way it worked. Among many things, but in particular, if we had one issue that has been ailing America for generations, which is the health care system that has failed anyone other than the rich in addressing that in the way that he did and took a lot of heat for it, yes, because it was a failed, it made the insurance companies extra filthy rich.
11: Yep.
10: And you're telling me, Kamala Harris, that Barack Obama wasn't in bed with the insurance agencies? Please.
12: And I think the first part of this issue that should be articulated is AI is kind of a fancy thing. It's, first of all, it's two letters. It means artificial intelligence. But ultimately what it is it's about machine learning. And so the machine is taught. And part of the issue here is what information is going into the machine that will then determine, and we can predict then, if we think about what information is going in, what then will be produced in terms of decisions and opinions that may be made through that process.
10: It hides. I turn into Jerry Lewis. It hides.
11: It hides. That was my line in West Side Story when I was a kid.
10: This is the gal.
11: I don't know if you can call her that.
10: That would ask who the most effective presidents in history are. She says Franklin Delano Roosevelt, John F. Kennedy, Lyndon B. Johnson, and also mentioned former President Barack Obama, but forgot about the man that she was standing alongside or sitting.
11: Ran with.
10: And was standing along for four sticking years. I mean, if we had one issue, it was the healthcare system, yes, which you just took us down a rat hole for
11: God's sake. I wish you did record that, because that is eye-opening. This whole thing with her, because that is eye-opening to people.
10: I know.
11: When the vice president does not even recognize her president as one of the best presidents or most... I mean, that is just ridiculous. It's absurd.
10: Even though, you know, she has to lie about it, but don't you think she has to kiss his ass a little bit, Mark?
13: No.
10: Right? No?
13: No.
10: No.
13: No, Matt, she's distancing herself.
10: I know that. Believe me. I know that. How do you think Dr. Jill feels about her? Don't you think Dr. Jill would love to slap the living ass out of her right now? Right?
13: Can't fight.
11: I think Big Mike wants to do her.
10: The Post noted she did not mention Biden. In September 24, before President Donald Trump beat Harris in the race for the presidency and retook the White House, Biden said he delegated everything as commander-in-chief to Harris. While campaigning for Harris on the View, Biden appeared to blame Harris for the administration's failure to reduce inflation, secure the southern border, and responsibly withdraw from Afghanistan.
11: So that's what it was. It was retaliation.
10: As vice president, there wasn't a single thing that I did that she couldn't do, and so I was able to delegate her responsibility on everything from foreign policy to domestic policy, Biden said. Harris later claimed Biden remained capable of being president. Capable. He was capable of being president, as critics accused her and the establishment media of covering up his decline. That's the biggest boy. Is it going to take 20, 30 years for that? I mean, for that to really come out? For the movie to hit?
11: I hope not.
10: I mean, the cover-up was this: the disingenuousness of what went on during those 4 years. And his decline happened way before he became president.
11: Right.
10: I mean, that was starting way the hell before. There is the quality that is everything that flows from the concept of integrity, which includes speaking the truth and being honest with the people.
11: Who do you think
10: said that? That'd be Kamala Toe.
11: Yeah.
10: Her snub of Biden yesterday, a glaring omission after the two had a not-so-private falling out, since her failed presidential campaign in 24.
11: Do you think she visits his grave?
10: You mean Biden's?
11: Yes.
10: I think she's staying away from the grave.
11: Okay.
10: At this point, yeah. I think that she thinks that because he's not officially dead yet, that he's not complete, he's not underground officially yet, that she tries, she doesn't like what that would look like.
11: Yeah.
13: He's only partially wrapped up.
11: You think it's just a hole in the ground?
14: Oh, Dad would always say, now that man there, he died a long time ago, he just forgot to lay down.
10: Yeah, it's true, man. James Carville, speaking of someone who forgot to bury himself, Trump is a washed-up, fat old man. Yesterday on MS Now's The Beat, a show that I think they're up to 3 viewers now.
11: Oh.
10: Longtime Democrat strategist.
11: They might get to stay on.
10: James Carville called President Donald Trump's washed-up, fat old man. Carville said, I don't think Trump matters that much anymore. I think he's a washed-up, fat old man. I think he's going to, in spite of everything the Democrats are doing, is going to have a massive loss in November. And I've said this repeatedly. I think he's going to walk away. I don't think he's capable of leading this country. I don't think he has the energy. This is a guy that was supporting Biden during the 4 years.
11: Yeah.
10: What does walk away mean, the host said, sort of querying James Carville? I mean, are you trolling now? You're trolling? You think he's going to quit? Carville said, yes, walk away, Renee. By the way, a reference that, it was a hit song in, I think, late 60s.
11: By
10: the Classic Four or Classic Five.
11: Uh-huh.
10: You are too young to remember that song, but it was a great song. I had a girlfriend in high school named Renee. Here he goes. But he's going off on a tangent, but yet Trump is the guy who is nuts and losing it, right? But this is Carville. I love the song Walk, and then he goes on. I love the song Walk Away, Renee. He is going to walk away. He is not skilled enough. He is not tough enough. He is not going. He's not tough enough? Is that right? Our president, not tough enough. He is not going to be able to deal with a massive defeat that is coming his way, and we need to be less obsessed with Trump and more obsessed with how do we get out of this horrific mess we are in. What is the mess? I mean, if you take the Iran thing out of it, we're doing pretty well. When you can buy a dozen eggs now for $1, right? When you can buy and have the gas prices spike beyond belief? No.
11: You know how much diesel is a gallon right now?
10: No.
11: $7+.
10: You remember, obviously you do, because Tattoo Dave, a proficient, well, more than a proficient truck driver. You know what you're doing in a truck. And remember the days when diesel was the inexpensive fuel?
11: It was cheaper. Yeah. Of course, I remember that.
10: How in the hell did that turn around?
11: It's because of the oil. Oil.
10: Yeah, but Dave, that happened years ago when that sort of turned around. You know, when diesel became more expensive.
11: It was leveled out. It was sort of the same range as Supreme.
10: Yeah, yeah.
11: 91 octane.
10: But that's my question to you. Why did that happen, and why didn't diesel stay really low?
11: Well, obviously it was because of Joe Biden.
10: No. I think it was even before Joe.
11: I mean, I'm sorry, Barack Obama.
10: Okay. Let's pin it on him.
11: Yeah, of course.
10: Because he really is not a good guy.
11: He is not a good guy.
10: And leftist Smithsonian exhibit frames embattled Anthony Fauci, who is an evil, man.
11: Did you see his hearing?
10: Oh, did I?
11: Oh, okay.
10: Every second of this.
11: Plead the fifth on everything. This has nothing to do with the Constitution.
10: Yeah, but you know why he's doing this? Because
13: he has no other choice.
11: At the advice of counsel.
10: If he lies about anything now, then that opens him up
11: to
10: new charges and erases the... And we're not even certain that was real. But the friggin' pen, Biden's pen... I can't imagine Biden signed it. And I'm certain they're doing research to figure this out.
11: Yes. I think he did.
10: Aspects of Dr.
15: you thinking he did is meaningless.
11: I know, but I'm just saying.
15: Aspects of Dr. Anthony Piece of Crap Fauci's career prominently displayed at the Smithsonian. By the way, I would never visit that place.
11: Oh, my God.
15: Yeah, National Museum of American History. This guy, former leader, National Institute of Allergy and Infectious Disease, featured in the museum's Entertainment Nation exhibit, highlighting how the mask-wearing doctor threw the first pitch for Major League Baseball in 2020 while there were no fans in the stands.
11: Yeah, with fake cardboard stands.
15: Yes, image showed the placard with a photo of Fauci wearing a baseball cap, mask, and jersey. The museum's placard described Fauci in heroic terms amidst a cacophony of misinformation and denial. Advice from Dr. Anthony Fauci, the nation's leading epidemiologist, urged leagues to make decisions about resuming play based on scientific evidence and public health judgment. When baseball became the first league to retake the field, Fauci threw the ceremonial opening pitch wearing a face mask in a stadium empty of fans. Video. Really? So early?
11: Yes.
15: I think we're a little early. Give me another 30 seconds. Video footage showed the moment Fauci threw the first pitch, made it nowhere near the catcher's mitt. By the way, on top of everything else, Dave, the guy's a puss.
11: He's a puss.
15: He's a effing puss.
11: He needs to fry. He needs to go down for what
15: the museum's collection features several items related to Fauci, including a personal 3D model of the SARS-CoV-2. The Smithsonian website also featured an artist portrait of Fauci, and of course he declined to answer questions, pleading the fifth over and over and over.
11: Every question.
15: And when we return, the great gal, gotta get her ass in here, man, Nicki Minaj.
11: Oh yeah.
15: I love this broad. Blasting Fauci next. Imagine Matt's Outlaw Radio.
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15: Anybody in this 1876 Virginia City, Nevada style bar aware of Nicki Minaj's career or her songs before we discovered that she was a good broad and a smart broad?
11: Yes.
15: You did?
11: Yes.
15: Did you like her stuff,
11: I just
15: Dave?
11: Thought she was very hot, and she did a couple of little acting jobs.
15: Yeah?
11: And she's good.
15: Did you like her songs?
11: I'm not into that genre, but she can sing.
15: Well, I'll tell you what, man. Rap. The more you hear from Nicki Minaj, the more you love her. I mean, if you're a lover of United States of America, and this gal is one of them, one of us, who loves the United States, blasting this evil, evil man called Dr. Effin Fauci. I put an extra F in there, by the way. One day he'll understand the pain he inflicted when he's on a feeding tube.
11: Yeah,
15: rapper Nicki Minaj blasted infamous federal bureaucrat Anthony Fauci. In fact, the king of bureaucrats. This guy. Making half a million dollars a year. And that was simply from his salary.
11: Yeah, that had nothing to do with all the masks.
15: But dig this. How about all of the awards that he made his people put him up for that would bring in hundreds of thousands of extra dollars? This guy is worth so much money because of that position. And a megalomaniac. And they talk about Trump having an ego. Yes, Donald Trump absolutely has an ego.
11: Deservedly.
15: I don't know a president who... you have to have an ego to become president of the United States. But this guy just digging his fame more than helping people live. Because he didn't give an S about who died. Rapper Nicki Minaj blasted this piece of crap. He'll finally feel empathy for the people harmed by his draconian rules during the era of the Chinese, I'm not going to say it, but, you know, the fake flu. Feeding tubes will be his portion, Minaj wrote on X, captioning an AI-generated image of Fauci writing in a diary as though he were a teenage girl. Yes, if you read any of this, or you hear any of this, he's like a little chick, just digging the attention. He will lose the ability to speak, and then only then will he feel the collective pain and long-term ramifications he caused to newborns. The super bass singer, not familiar with that song, but, you know, I'll check it out. I like the gal. Also credited Fauci with inflicting pain on young children who are still trying to become acclimated into society and schools, traumatized pregnant women who couldn't even have a family in the delivery room and visits, and the elderly who died alone. I mean, let that sink in. That you weren't allowed with your dying parent or your dying grandmother or grandfather, you weren't allowed in the room because of these draconian friggin' laws that Fauci put down. Son of a bitch, man. And the lawsuits against this guy after the diary, they will be numerous and hopefully bankrupt that piece of crap. Minaj also cited young people still struggling with mental health, suicide, as well as people turned away from hospitals at their most vulnerable moments. The trust that has now gone from innocent people toward the governments forever, billions of stolen money from hardworking taxpayers via con artists. She continued, I've been struggling to find the humor in any of this. God bless everyone who made it to the other side. You're stronger than you thought. God is in control. Nicki Minaj.
11: Love you.
15: Love. Absolutely love this gal. Who doesn't care? I mean, Dave, Mark T.G. Boyer, doesn't give an S about the ramifications on her career.
11: No. There are none for her.
15: But by speaking out. What do you mean, are none?
11: What's happening to her?
15: What you do is you ruin half of... You ruin, as my father would say, you ruin half of your audience who now dislikes you. It's like I never liked... I'm not a fan of Bruce Springsteen anyway. So his political afflictions, it never really affected me. I don't care. I don't like his songs.
11: I don't like his songs.
15: But there are people...
11: But that just compounded it.
15: Yeah, but... Yes. But there are people like Trent Reznor, who I know is a big lefty, who I love, and I will listen to his songs, every one of his songs, because the guy's a musical genius. Well, I don't care about his politics. Unlike the other side, the left, who will simply hate you and boycott you because of your political beliefs. We're going to break. I don't know if you're aware of this, but we really are, right this second. Oh, speaking of the Trentster,
11: that's why I took a minute.
15: Latest ban on books in school, likely headed to U.S. Supreme Court. Another ban on school books. And this dude who wrote Johnny the Walrus, I like this guy a lot. I dig this guy. He's a bearded fella, and he's smart as hell. We'll be this after back on Magic Man's Outlaw Radio. By the way, he shares my name.
0: The way it makes me feel.

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1: People don't realize that glaucoma is one of the leading causes of blindness.
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3: I was diagnosed with normal tension glaucoma in July of 2020. And what we found out at that point was I had already lost 40% of my sight. And you think, it only affects people that are, you know, 75 or older, retired, grandparents, and that's not the reality of it.
1: I didn't think at all glaucoma was going
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5: Threats of military action, at least for now. I'm Carmen Roberts, Fox News. President Trump is reportedly in no rush to launch new military strikes against Iran after Tehran issued a list of demands to reopen the Strait of Hormuz.
6: President Trump saying in a phone call with Axios, saying instead of increasing military pressure, as we've seen in past weekends, that instead the administration is going to increase economic pressure and wait for that to mount.
5: Fox's Alex Hogan. And Iran's demands include ending the war, withdrawing U.S. troops from the area, lifting the blockade, unfreezing Iranian assets, and repaying Iran for the cost of the war.
6: 75% of Americans say the conflict with Iran has not been worth the cost. That's according to a Marquette Law School poll.
5: And part of that cost, higher gas and oil prices, crude oil prices heading higher tonight. U.S. crude up almost 1% at $78.91 a barrel. Brent crude up more than 1% at $84.52 a barrel. Meantime, Trilby Lundberg with the Lundberg Survey says gas prices rose again.
7: Prices are up about 8 cents in the past 2 weeks, and the new price is $4.18.
5: AAA puts the national average at $4.01 a gallon. Evacuation orders are in place across parts of the western U.S. and southwest Canada as extremely hot and dry conditions fuel the spread of wildfires. The National Interagency Fire Center says 183 fires erupted across the U.S. since yesterday, including 8 large ones. And the Wisconsin gubernatorial primaries are Tuesday. Republican candidate Congressman Tom Tiffany tells Fox News,
8: "Let's get control of our utilities rates, which have been skyrocketing, $2 billion plus in the last 8 years. Let's get control of the red tape, and let's also audit all of state government."
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5: Louisiana health officials are warning beachgoers about a surge in infections of flesh-eating bacteria in coastal waters. 9 cases have been reported so far this year, and 5 of them fatal. Vibrio bacteria thrive in seawater and in brackish mix of fresh and seawater in the estuaries and the lagoons. And doctors say the Gulf is the ideal environment for the right amount of salt and heat for those organisms to grow. The U.S. senator credited with pushing the vote over the top to confirm Todd Blanch as attorney general explains his reasons.
12: Louisiana Republican Senator Bill Cassidy on CBS Face the Nation said it came down to 2 issues. One was the anti-weaponization fund to pay the president's political allies.
13: If you put it in the context of the political environment, the judicial environment, the process you would have to go back through in order to reinstate, that effectively is dead.
12: But the decider for him was tax immunity for the Trump family.
13: No American should be targeted by the law, but no American should be above the law. And that, frankly, almost weighed to vote no.
12: The vote to confirm Blanch was 50-49. Gernal Scott, Fox News.
5: So was it a hard foul or retaliation for her comments about transgender athletes? The WNBA scuffle happened last night between Indiana Fever's Sophie Cunningham and the Chicago Sky's Dejounte Carrington. Fox's Natalie Chuck has more.
6: Carrington was ultimately ejected for that flagrant foul. She then took to social media posting white privilege and tagging the Indiana Fever. That post has since been deleted. Now, Cunningham reacted to the post, telling a reporter in part, "This has nothing to do with race. Last year, I did the same thing, and I got kicked out, and I deserve to be kicked out. There's no reason to even play that card."
5: I'm Carmen Roberts, and this is Fox News.
14: Tonight will be partly cloudy with a low of 58 degrees. Some patchy fog possible as we go into our Monday morning. After that clears, the rest of our day will be mostly sunny with a high of 83 degrees. And Tuesday will be partly sunny with chances of showers and storms and a high of 82. With your Storm Track forecast, I'm meteorologist Tanner Blonke.
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17: 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Okay, kids, you know what time it is? You know what time it is? 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

0: 1976, Virginia City, Nevada style bar here in the hills of the San Fernando Valley in Southern California, in the formerly great state of California. Boy, this Jeanine Pirro in hot water with Trump. Trump is really pissed at her. She dropped the reflecting pool charges against the perp, and he is pissed. And when I first heard about this, it's like, did they really catch this guy and in the act? Did he really do what they said he did? Because he denied it, although he was around the reflecting pool. And this was a notable guy, like an athlete. I forget who the hell, I don't know that, I don't remember the backstory, but those of you watching and or listening, you remember who this dude was. And so Jeanine Pirro, she had to drop charges. So I just wonder what's going on, because Jeanine Pirro is totally Trump all the time. So if she's dropping the charges, there's got to be a reason, right? I mean, there's got to be a reason.
1: Well, obviously somebody in her team told her she was going to lose.
0: No. Jeanine Pirro is the attorney. She is the one.
1: That's what I'm saying. And somebody on her team, research, whatever, but, said you're going to lose.
0: But if you're going to lose, then that means the guy is probably not guilty.
1: Yeah, or they could prove reasonable doubt.
0: But anyway, I just, when this whole thing came down, I thought, I don't know. Donald, I love 99% of what he does, but it's like some of these things that he pays, in my opinion, too much attention to. That's all. You know, let them do their thing. If you don't mind me saying, Mr. President, shut up about the reflecting pool. You did a good thing. You rebuilt it. It looks great. And some ass bite, you know, some piece of crap vandalized it. But whoever that guy is, Jeanine Pirro is, well, probably not the perp.
1: Yeah.
0: So that's coming down. And, I mean, for her to do that, she is totally on Trump's side. So you have to give her credence. And now Trump's saying, well, she's out of her mind. Okay, just wait for the facts, my friend.
1: Yeah.
0: Wait for the facts. And I'm, when I say my friend, you know, I met him a couple times, but not while he was president. But I always liked Donald Trump. But, man, wait a little bit. You know, have some faith in the folks that you put in those positions. Latest ban on books in school, likely headed to U.S. Supreme Court. Public school social worker who met with youngsters in his office had books on display with anti-transgender themes, including Johnny the Walrus, which compares being a transgender to a child pretending to be a walrus. I love this, Matt Walsh. This guy is good. The Intermountain Education Service District in Oregon told Roderick Feast to remove the books and fired him when he disregarded the order. So far, this is 0 for 2 in his legal challenges to the district. Most recently, July 21st, when the 9th U.S. Circuit Court of Appeals ruled 2-1 that he had been speaking and acting out of his ass. No, they didn't say that.
1: Whoa.
0: Out of public employee, was required to abide by the district's policy of equality for transgender youths, but the case, or one like it, likely headed the Supreme Court for a high-stakes debate on freedom of speech versus freedom from discrimination. The dispute is a close call, said Lee Rowland, executive director of the National Coalition Against Censorship, whose members include Who Cares. If the Oregon district can require Thies to remove books from his shelf, Rowland asked, couldn't a district in a conservative state order a teacher to take down a pride flag? Where? In a school? I don't think there should be a pride flag in a school. I think that there should be one flag in a school. And that's it.
1: The American flag.
2: Two flags. State flag and the American flag.
1: Why the state flag?
0: No.
2: Because when I was growing up,
0: yeah,
2: it was
0: right.
2: Always the California
0: yeah.
2: flag.
0: No, I'm with you.
2: Flag.
0: Yeah, yeah, yeah. You're right. Yeah.
1: I agree too.
0: Yeah, state flag, American flag.
1: And the LGBTQ flag.
2: Well, not.
0: But the point is, I just said.
1: And might as well put a rainbow in there too.
0: But the point is that in that flag is a rainbow.
1: And why don't we put the Palestinian flag too?
0: But see, the entire point here is that just two, and I agree on two flags, but now you're adding so many other flags.
1: So is it Kevin Federline?
2: He's the senator?
0: Yes, yes. He was married to Britney Spears.
1: So Britney
0: for a
1: is
0: while.
1: first yeah. Senate lady.
0: Yeah, yes,
1: okay.
0: She is.
1: Okay. I just wanted to get that straight.
0: No, I'm glad. I like the facts to come out.
1: I keep that, you know, it's been yeah. turning in my head, and I'm thinking, wait, I got to get this right before the show ends.
0: Youngsters who are transgender are struggling with their gender identity. By the way, 99.9999% of youngsters aren't struggling.
1: Those kids have more money than I did when I was a kid.
0: Are entitled to protection, she said, but we do not want our government using public employment or other government services as an excuse to expand its power. Johnny the Walrus was written in 22 by Matt Walsh, a bearded man who loves to wear, he's like Mr. Green Jeans.
1: So I think the beard makes you smart.
2: Yes, it does.
0: Speaking.
1: Have you ever watched Pawn Stars?
0: Speaking in an English accent makes you smart.
2: Oh, good.
0: A political commentator, considered one of the most prominent anti-transgender voices. Yeah, old Matt Walsh, not a big fan of transgenderism because, well, this guy. I don't believe I'm talking out of school when I say not unlike us. We like children. We like children to have a happy day.
1: Yeah.
0: You know, we just appreciate kids for being kids.
1: Yes.
3: You talking about the beard of knowledge?
1: Of course I am.
3: Well, of course you
0: In
3: are.
0: The book, Johnny dresses up as a walrus, using spoons as tusks, then is taken to a zoo and is told he has to decide whether he's a boy or a walrus. Actions the author compared to transgender youth rejection of their birth gender and beautiful. I like Matt Walsh. He gets a little nutty sometimes, you know.
1: I like the songs that he's written.
0: But that's Joe, I think. But maybe Matt is a singer.
1: Oh.
0: Hey,
1: my Maserati does 185.
0: Yeah, that's
1: bump, bump, bump, bump. I lost my license.
0: Now I don't drive. Yep, bop, bop, baby.
1: I have a limo parked in the back.
0: You dip it, baby.
1: I lock the doors in case I'm attacked.
0: See,
1: he was preparing for the attack.
0: Speaking of manatees.
3: That was for you, Mary.
0: Speaking of manatees, Rosie O'Donnell sings about Trump's teeny tiny penis.
1: Oh.
0: Dirty diapers, days after claiming he's obsessed with her. Rosie O'Dummy sang about President Donald Trump's teeny tiny penis and dirty diapers in a bizarre video posted to TikTok just days after claiming the president is obsessed with her. I watched a review of the White House Correspondents' Dinner, and I wrote this little song, a parody from The Wizard of Oz, for our loving president, O'Dummy declared in a recent video. The 64-year-old... good-looking broad. Why is she not a female model? Why is
4: she? Because at the same time, the people are revving up for the midterms. They are revving up as well for an obvious rigging of this election.
5: Not only a rigging, but I think he will have some sort of crisis.
0: There you go.
5: Whether it's an assassination attempt or a...
0: Okay, stop. You mean a crisis like the fake flu that because of that, that really great president was put into office for 4 years? You mean that sort of crisis? Is that what you're talking about, Rosie O'Dummy? You insane nut job?
1: And the fact that steel cannot melt.
0: The 64-year-old then began bizarrely singing, his approval rate is 30, his diaper's always dirty, I think the guy's insane, da-da-da-da-da-da. He ain't no stable genius, he's got a tiny penis. O'Donnell continued caroling.
1: But he doesn't have a brain.
0: The reflecting pool is green. His reasons were obscene. It's him we all do blame. Da-da-na-na-na-na. He grew a magic ear, stole billions in a year. You know why she says that? Because she says that was all a farce, too.
1: Yeah.
0: That Trump put the shooter up to that.
1: Of course.
0: Yeah.
1: Because he made him miss by a millimeter.
0: And then off an innocent bystander.
1: Yes.
0: Right?
1: Right.
0: He grew a magic ear, stole billions in a year, because he doesn't have a brain, the actress sang before the camera, mocking the July 13th, the attempt on President Trump's life in Butler. A real dude, a fire chief, Corey, the guy was just loving life one day, and now his daughters have no dad. O'Dummy went on to saying, oh, I can't tell you why some people think he's smart. All he does is lie and cheat and steal, and he's asleep when he meets start. What? He still dreams that he's Putin, while our country he's eluding, our humanity a stain, da-da-na-na-na-na. Oh, all he does is cause us trauma, because he'll never be Obama, because he doesn't have a brain, the former The View host sang.
1: Wow.
0: Concluding her unhinged tune. I hope you enjoy that, Donald. That's for you.
1: Wow.
0: Yeah, Rosie O'Donnell said. The left-wing actress has repeatedly claimed that the president is obsessed with her, despite the fact that her own therapist has warned her to dial down her obsession with Trump. O'Donnell, who fled the United States for Ireland earlier last year, when she's...
1: You know they kicked her out, right?
0: She's been disseminating a constant barrage. She wasn't kicked out.
1: Yeah, she ate everything. She ate everything. They kicked her out.
0: Yeah. Yeah, because she ate too much?
1: Yes.
2: No more potatoes?
0: No. So, you mean she was kicked out of Ireland?
1: Yes.
0: Oh, okay.
1: Yes.
0: Yeah, she's been disseminating a constant barrage of TikTok posts ranting about Trump, spreading fear-mongering rhetoric, including the bizarre claim that the president will use another attempt on his life or terrorist bombing to cancel this year's midterm elections.
1: A nation.
0: I hope it doesn't happen, but if it does happen, it has nothing to do with Donald Trump.
1: No.
0: Passenger targets a Trump supporter, and the airline orders her off. The dispute begins with a passenger objects to the political clothing worn. By the way, for some reason you'd think that because I am a troublemaker, I become less so, you know, in these years, over the last 10 years. But you'd think that I would wear a Trump hat on a plane, because I really don't give an ass, except I just don't need it, right? I mean, do you understand that, Dave? I just don't need the fracas, and I'd rather not have some tumult. Especially,
1: that's because you're non-confrontational.
0: No, well, that's not. See,
1: wow, but, did you hear? So that is the loudest that Mark C.G. Boyer has ever been.
0: Yeah, but the reason he's doing that is because he's seen me in bars when I've had a few.
1: I was saying that facetiously.
0: By the way, like an Unforgiven, like Clint Eastwood, that's not me anymore.
6: This executive order is for allowing people who are complaining about your tariffs to be permanently labeled as whiny, retarded, sad little bitches.
7: Walnut, this is a good one. Is everybody listening?
0: Oh, yeah. The dispute begins when a passenger objects to the political clothing worn by the man seated beside her and demands... Oh, really? So, oh, it's a... Okay. And demands that he be moved. So it's a female bitching about this. Can you imagine?
1: Stop.
0: They're usually so quiet.
1: It's a farce.
0: They don't feel entitled. They're usually quiet, and they mind their manners. Right? They're very girlish. They're nice girls.
1: Feminine.
0: Very feminine.
1: Yes.
0: After the crew determines that her behavior could continue disrupting the flight, she's told to collect her belongings and leave, but keeps trying to negotiate for everyone else on board. The lesson is simple. Personal politics do not outrank crew instructions or another traveler's right to reach her destination. Yes! Nicely done for doing the right thing. Get her ass off the plane.
1: Goodbye.
0: Shut up.
1: Yeah.
0: Just shut up.
1: And ban her from other planets.
0: And queer fans of Disney star Pedro Pascal revolt over topless yacht photos with rumored boyfriend. Queer fans of Disney star... So, do we know who this guy is, Pedro Pascal?
1: Look him up.
0: We're in a fury a couple days ago over news that the actor was photographed vacationing shirtless on a yacht in Spanish Mallorca.
1: Oh, yeah, I know who he is.
0: Alongside male model Christian Hoag. Pascal has been living it up in the islands in the Mediterranean Sea this week, having been seen cavorting with such celebs as Jason Bateman, Judge Apatow, Jessica Sklar, Jennifer Aniston, yeah, Courtney Cox, all the usual lefty suspects. You know, I mean, that's who they are. But it is then that the Marvel superhero and Disney Star Wars star photos with model Hoag that got the far left in a froth. Rumors have constantly swirled around Pascal's sexual proclivities among gay circles. Gays have been claiming the actor, who's been an extremely outspoken supporter of the gay and transgender agenda, is clearly gay or perhaps bisexual, but he has never come out and set the record straight one way or the other. Despite that, gay fans were disappointed to to see him photograph with Hogue because the model is widely perceived as a MAGA supporter. And many gays have labeled the model a felon despite that he has no such criminal record. But of course he's a felon because he likes Trump. And apparently likes the United States of America.
1: Are we talking about Pedro still?
0: No, we're talking about Hogue, the possible boyfriend of Pedro.
1: Oh. You know this guy. You know who he is.
0: Who was arrested earlier this year on aggravated assault charges after he and another man got into a physical altercation at a Nashville, Tennessee dog park. But that case is still in the courts, not reached its final determination. Aggravated assault, felony charge. If convicted, he could be fined $10,000 and face 3 to 15 years in prison. Hogue was booked and had a bond set at $3,000 in January. But the fact that Hogue is a quote-unquote MAGA guy, that these gays have a real problem with him, and the fact that they like the fact that this dude, Pedro Pascal, might be gay.

0: but that his if his boyfriend is a fan of Trump, then he's bad. Then he's a bad guy. Right?
1: Look at how they're trying to wedge in to make that happen.
0: No,
1: they're manifesting this.
0: Of course.
1: Of course.
0: And speaking of poofs.
1: Uh-oh.
0: Boy George pulls out of London musical. Pulls out. I'm not certain that's a. I don't think that I would have inserted
1: those words.
0: I don't think that I would have made that my headline.
2: Give it up for yourself.
0: Yeah.
2: Yeah.
0: And then I had to say headline, didn't I? Boy, and it wasn't on purpose. Boy George pulls out of London musical after pro-Israel song backlash. British pop icon Boy George has left a West End production of the musical Jesus Christ Superstar after he faced a personal onslaught of abuse for releasing a pro-Israel song, We Will Dance Again. It stood against the Islamic terrorists of Gaza. This guy's 65. He'll no longer be appearing in Jesus Christ Superstar at the London Palladium. This week he released a song supporting Israel and its war in Gaza.
1: He's with 65.
0: lyrics included, you say genocide, I say war, and when you're attacked, that's what the army's for. It came with a hashtag shalom. Boy George, who was set to star as King Herod in the acclaimed musical, by the way, my father did the greatest version of Jesus Christ Superstar, the song, ever. Played every instrument, and yes, when you're thinking, Matt, every instrument, okay, not the banjo, but he could have.
3: Juice harp?
0: He has played that harp. Oh. He knows how to play it, but no, not during his version of Jesus Christ Superstar. But this guy, Boy George, you know, all the rage in the 80s, man, this guy was huge.
4: My buddy Dave Hillis worked with him in England for 3 weeks?
0: And what did he say? Good
4: in
0: guy?
4: In the studio, he was the coolest.
0: I bet.
4: And he said very smart guy.
0: I bet. Oh, no.
4: Very intelligent guy.
0: And he knows how to wear a hat, doesn't he?
4: Yeah.
0: Oh, this guy
4: Dave said in the studio.

0: All right, enough of that.
1: Screw you like a pig.
0: Why not put the word genocide in the song? Why are people suddenly uncomfortable with that word? The unabashed supporter of the Jewish state said in the Post, George has never been afraid to stand by his personal convictions. Hey, boy, George, nicely done, my friend. Good for you. You're a stand-up dude, man. I always respected him for that, manager Kemsley affirmed. In this instance, I felt it was right to step aside, allowing the production to remain the focus. Jesus Christ Superstar opening, it was opening yesterday on a run until September 5th, and Culture Club set to go on a UK tour in December.
2: Do you really want to?
3: No, I was gonna. Come on, Dave.
2: Come on, chameleon.
0: I had to play all those songs, you know, on Top 40 Radio in the '80s. It's like there was only one song, and I can't remember the name that I liked by him. But there was one song that I liked a lot. It was it was sort of rock and roll. You know, it was a pretty good song. It was a big hit too. This is the best, I think. Knots Landing star and. She'll never be the star of Knots Landing to me. She'll be that ultra-sexy, beautiful, bedroom-eyed gal from Play Misty for Me.
1: Oh.
0: Donna Mills is launching an OnlyFans at 85.
2: Good for her. I want to watch. I'm subscribing.
3: Now, you know, our old place, when I lived with you for a short time in the hills. I ran into her. She lived
2: Was that as a Ralph?
3: She lived. No, she lived actually right by Ryan Stiles' old Liberace.
0: Did she really?
3: Yeah, I ran into her.
1: Liberace.
0: And by the way, so
3: Ryan owned Liberace's house.
0: Yeah, but hold on. House. So that's at least 20 years ago.
3: Long friggin' time.
0: So she was still probably
3: hot as hell,
0: right?
3: Oh hell yeah!
0: Oh man. God,
2: you know what? At 85, I bet you she's still decent looking.
0: I bet she is, Dave. Yep. I bet she is. Mills says that she wants to give loyal fans a reward by sticking by her all these years. I've always appreciated the incredible support and encouragement I've received from my fans. Social media has been a wonderful way to stay connected, but I'm excited to join OnlyFans.
2: She's obviously broke
0: because it offers the opportunity for a more personal and direct connection.
2: Of course.
0: She added that she will be. Well. Maybe not broke, but it's like, okay.
2: She's hurting. Okay. She's hurting.
0: Yeah, but even...
3: Maybe she just wants to get sexual out there.
0: No. Maybe she just wants to make a few extra bucks. It's like, I'm 85. What the F?
2: Wow.
0: I might as well make some bucks.
3: I'll sign up.
0: She added...

0: And by the way, you know, she how many appearances did she do? From Gunsmoke to Marcus Welby to The Love Boat to even Nip Tuck, you know?
1: Oh, yeah.
0: NCIS. But love the gal. Whatever she does is great. And weren't we talking about this like a month or two ago that someone mentioned that she is a lesbian? I never...
2: What?
0: Yeah, that's what I heard.
2: That hurts.
0: That doesn't hurt me. It doesn't hurt me. It's like, I get it.
3: No, it fulfills my fantasy.
0: No, I get it, man.
3: Yep.
0: It's like a beautiful gal like that?
3: Mm.
0: You want to make some money on OnlyFans? Release...
2: Release the hound.
0: Release some of the videos. Yeah, I know. We're disgusting men. But we are four of them in an 1876 Virginia City, Nevada style bar. We are, and yes. Yes. Girl on girl, yes.
1: Oh, yeah.
0: Yes. We, you know, we heterosexual males, yes. Yes. I mean, you can kid yourself.
3: What if she's going to do that on OnlyFans?
0: And no, she's not. But,
1: of course not.
0: And your boyfriend or your husband who tells you, oh, that's disgusting, he's lying to you. He's lying to you. You know, and P.S., in my opinion, that is a reason for divorce. Find yourself an honest man.
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3: Tonight will be partly cloudy with a low of 58 degrees. Some patchy fog possible as we go into our Monday morning. After that clears, the rest of our day will be mostly sunny with a high of 83 degrees. And Tuesday will be partly sunny with chances of showers and storms and a high of 82. With your Storm Track forecast, I'm meteorologist Tanner Blonke.
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6: For some reason, I feel as though I need to make this clear. At the top of the show, when I was talking about Farrell's Ice Cream Parlor, and the fact that I was laughing at tragedies, I just leave it at that.
7: Here's what I'll say. You weren't laughing at the tragedy. You're laughing at the...
6: What?
8: The coincidence. The coincidence.
7: No, coincidence.
6: Two major airplane crashes within a decade of each other at a Farrell's Ice Cream restaurant. Within a decade.
8: Yeah, that's 10 years. That's a long effing time.
6: Whether it's 100 years,
7: is it ironic?
6: There's another plane crash and kills people who are just trying to have a happy ice cream birthday, you know, and trying to enjoy the guy with a gorilla mask and serving a big bin of frozen concoctions.
7: I wonder if those four guys were doing their harmonies when that happened.
6: Oh, can you imagine?
8: I wonder if it was the Ayatollah that sent them.
6: It's such a happy day, and then. The one thing you would never
7: know
6: if you had a list. Here's a million things that could happen to you today at Farrell's. In fact, here are 2 million things. Would you ever select a plane flying off course?
7: Well, like you said, the odds of
6: and
7: that
6: running into your restaurant.
7: The odds of that. If there was betting on that, and you bet, you bet.
6: A dollar? No, how about a dollar?
8: That's like a dollar to win $100,000.
6: How about a million?
7: Yeah.
6: All right.
8: You know what?
6: Okay.
8: I'm going to go back in time.
6: You're going to go try to find a Farrell's? You know, I thought the last Farrell's was that one.
8: Reseda and Nordoff.
6: No. The second to last one, it turns out, was the one that I went to a couple times, and it's out there. In your neck of the woods, by the way.
8: Oh.
6: Off one of the major highways. Not the freeway, but off one of the major highways.
8: Sierra Highway.
6: And they went out of business.
8: Yeah.
6: Then it was that one in Buena Park that was the last one that
8: right next to Not Scary
6: Farm. Yeah, kaput like 6 years ago. I want to play this again because I got a kick out of it. And let me begin this by telling you that we asked AI to simulate if the U.S. had a second civil war, what would it sound like?
9: It was late 2026, and political conflict was coming to a head. The right was not giving any ground, and the left decided it was time to take action.
10: We had to do something. The Republicans were using every trick in the book, mainly voting to take over our country. It was finally time for war.
9: The left began to quickly make preparations.
6: Mainly voting.
8: Rigged voting.
10: It's not easy to start a war.
6: Okay,
10: it involves
6: boss,
10: a lot
6: boss.
10: Of talking on the phone.
6: No, that's not the joke. The joke is voting.
8: Yes.
6: Not rigged voting. The joke is voting. Mainly voting. That's the joke.
8: I get it.
6: Damn it, you almost made it through the entire show.
8: I get it. No, I was just adding to
6: but
8: it.
6: But no, but you're not, because rigged voting is not the joke.
8: Well,
6: if it's rigged voting...
8: I think that was implied.
6: No! If it's rigged voting, then that's not the joke. Vote, just simply voting is the joke.
8: All right, let's play it again.
6: Continue.
10: Which gives many of us anxiety.
9: An initial target was settled on. A lazy suburb that served as a symbol of the bourgeoisie and capitalism. But this small neighborhood was not caught by surprise.
11: Doreen's son goes to one of those fruity colleges on the West Coast.
6: I just got word from him war was coming. Doreen.
9: The invading army descended on the small neighborhood.
6: Pause.
9: But the attack did not.
6: I had an Aunt Doreen.
7: I love the Doreen.
6: I had an Aunt Doreen.
7: I mean, the name, that's just perfect.
6: I don't love how the dude calls it one of those fruity colleges on the West Coast. That tickles my fancy. Go.
9: Go as planned.
12: In the city, we're used to being able to burn down a Target and no one does anything.
6: Yeah.
11: I guess it's different in the suburbs, though.
9: The suburbanites had an ace up their sleeves, firearms.
12: One of the big issues is how we hate guns, but the right loves them. I guess none of us considered how big a disadvantage that would put us in a civil war.
9: A single warning shot was fired, causing half the invading force to have a panic attack. The rest fled for their lives. The second American Civil War was over.
11: Everyone said I was crazy owning six AR-15s. And I guess they had a point, since we had a full Civil War and I barely needed the one.
9: The left signed a statement of unconditional surrender.
7: One shot.
9: The right was now fully in control of the country.
12: As part of the surrender, we technically own California. We're seeing if it's possible to just push it off into the sea.
9: Many of the losing combatants fled to the far north. Starvation was rampant among them from lack of access to DoorDash. Still, not everyone saw what happened as a total loss for the left.
13: I think we won by showing we will stand up to Republicans. But haven't you been exiled to Canada? It's great! I love it here!
6: Yeah, by the way, that was Gavin Newsom.
7: If you can get across the border.
6: Who was soon eaten by a moose. That's Gavin Newsom. By the way, here, punch in. Oh, hold on.
7: Give it.
6: It would have been better if I had told you, but 616. Speaking of our Canadian friends, our beautiful friends up north, you smiling, always friendly folks, here you go.
14: Stupid poutine eater.
6: It's a little bit out of line, but what do they like? I like poutine, and I'm not Canadian.
7: Yeah,
6: I like a lot of gravy. Oh, I love those curds.
7: 30 grams of poutine.
6: Just like Wisconsinites, man, they love their curds, and I love curds. Play it one more time because I enjoy it so much.
14: Stupid poutine eater.
6: So I guess that goes. For me as well. Yeah, because I like poutine.
15: What's the poutine with you?
6: I don't... What is the poutine with you, Mark?
15: Uh-huh.
6: Democrat rapper Uncle Luke...
7: Uncle Luke.
6: Democrat rapper Uncle Luke says Trump is right. Democrats in my congressional race are cheating. Rapper Uncle Luke... You know, he had those hits,
7: never even heard of him.
6: No. Who is currently running for Congress in Florida.
7: What?
6: Has claimed the Democrats have been cheating to win the race. He's a Democrat! In a video posted on social media a couple days ago, Uncle Luke said he agreed with President Donald Trump about Democrats cheating, saying he saw evidence of ballot harvesting in his district. Ladies and gentlemen, I hate to agree with Donald Trump, but on this one, I got to agree with him.
7: Why didn't you download something?
6: These career politicians, Democrats that I've always supported in my congressional race, they are really cheating. One of the candidates, she has people knocking on seniors' doors, telling these seniors that will take their ballots to the box, opening up the ballot, changing the vote, and dropping it in the box.
7: Oh my God.
6: They call them ballot harvesters. I never even knew this existed. I always say everything Trump says is a lie. He's making excuses, but he's right. These people do rig elections. This is a Democrat running, and he's a rapper. Uncle Luke provided no evidence of this, only saying he will find the footage and release it. The rapper's video comes after he said his opponent, Democrat Debbie Wasserman Schultz,
7: oh my God,
6: one of my faves, is the greatest civil rights threat today. Yes, I agree. If we allow her, by the way, I got no problem with Deb. I got some problems.
7: How does she look?
6: But no, she's not a looker like who's that gal that I love? Nancy, what's her name?
15: Pelosi.
7: No, Mark.
6: Oh, God. Oh, this is
7: Oops.
6: Why.
7: Oops.
6: This is why.
7: I let him roll. I kept the mic on.
6: No, it was smart. If we allow her to win, we will not win the general. He said at last week's NAACP candidate forum. The world is watching. Congressional district. All right. Well, good. I hope this works for you, Democrat rapper Uncle Luke, because I'm a big fan of your work.
7: Yes.
8: Excellent. Excellent stuff.
7: Mark, by the way, you know why? Okay. Break it down a little bit. You know why Nancy Pelosi didn't work in that, right?
15: No.
7: There's a lot of reasons.
15: Oh, but
7: one thing, it was stupid to say.
15: Oh.
7: That's number one.
15: Nancy Grace?
7: And we all know.
6: No. We there's another looker.
7: We all know how Pelosi. We already know. So that just.
15: Okay.
7: Dude,
15: okay.
7: I don't know what to say.
15: Who would have been a better drop?
7: Somebody good-looking, probably, or to come up with the right person.
6: TMZ's Harvey Levin claims heartbreaking Anthony Fauci hearing puts U.S. in McCarthy climate. Oh, come on, Harvey. I want to like... I've always liked you, man. I've always appreciated your pull yourself up by the bootstraps, let's do something and make an assload of money, that TMZ thing, a bit of brilliance. But son of a bitch, how lefty are you? And why?
8: Yeah, you know that.
6: After everything that has come out about your party and who they are, I know hell and back you are no socialist, and you're certainly not a commie.
8: No
6: you like making a buck.
8: He's a sheep.
7: He's a capitalist, but he's also giving the gay people a bad name right now.
6: TMZ producer journalist Harvey Levin said Dr. Anthony Fauci's congressional hearing was heartbreaking, claiming members of Congress were on a witch hunt. This wouldn't exist if indeed this diary from Fauci in his own pen
8: did not exist. Exactly.
6: This would not be happening. That's not a witch
8: hunt. Can you believe that dumbass idiot?
6: Are you kidding?
8: Had the dumbass stupid.
6: By the way, in answer to your question, yes.
8: Yeah.
6: Because you know why? Because they think that they are so above the law that they will never come. And P.S., he thought Kamala would win.
8: Well, yeah.
6: Because if Kamala wins,
8: he's
6: off the hook, man.
7: My friend from Florida said Fauci is a living demon.
6: Yes.
7: And
6: he is.
7: Fauci has a one-way ticket to hell.
6: Yeah. Well, your friend in Florida is 100% correct.
8: Yes.
6: Levin shared his thoughts after Fauci, who is the former leader of the National Institute of Allergy and Infectious Diseases, declined to answer questions regarding the Chinese, that fake flu at a Senate hearing. Watching Anthony Fauci before a congressional hearing and taking the Fifth Amendment is just one of the most heartbreaking. It's heartbreaking. To Harvey Levin that I've seen in government in my lifetime. This is something we need to reckon with, that I'm going to say up front, I have problems the way the CDC handled the fake flu. You do? You mean CDC as corrupt as WHO? As corrupt as who?
7: Yeah. I'll guarantee you Levin had the back.
6: Oh, yeah, yeah, the jab.
7: The jab.
6: Oh, you know
7: it. The booster and all that crap.
6: That said, Anthony Fauci, over a period of decades, has been an amazing public service in the 80s. I had many friends who died of AIDS, a horrible, painful death. Yes, he was behind making that a disease that anyone could easily contract. No. And that was a lie. Right. Another lie from Fauci. It was, and P.S., I have had a friend or two die of that. Am I happy about
7: too.
6: It?
7: No.
6: Not in the least.
8: Of AIDS?
6: It's an awful disease. Thank goodness they found a way to curb this thing, but it was never a heterosexual disease.
7: Intravenous drug use or passing a needle.
6: Homosexual
7: sex.
6: But then, Mart, at that party, you'll hear someone say Magic Johnson. And then to that I will say yes.
8: Yes.
6: And yes.
8: Yes.
6: Yes.
7: Well, if you got the money.
6: No. Magic. No.
8: I'm not talking
6: about the cure for the thing, which was great. And Magic, I don't know if he spearheaded that, but he brought it to the public's knowledge that there is a thing that can fix this. No, I'm talking about Magic Johnson's sexual proclivity.
7: Oh, yeah.
6: That's all. Yeah. And those were rumors that were going around way before he got the AIDS. When I was here in Los Angeles, everyone sort of muttered it, but it never came out. And it's like, do we care? No.
7: Bunch of group sex parties is what I heard.
6: How icky is that? Isn't sex good enough?
7: And hard enough?
8: Obviously not. Have you talked to my P. Diddy? Have you talked to P. Diddy?
6: No, I don't talk to P. Diddy.
8: Yeah, well, obviously
6: by the way,
8: he's
6: being released.
7: What about Charlie Sheen? Yeah. Charlie Sheen, man, he made all the money in the world, and it wasn't enough. Drugs weren't enough.
6: No, it's true. But a guy like that,
8: But you know what? It was enough.
6: See, I'm a simple guy. Give me a steak, love a great cigar, a little bourbon.
8: Here we go with steak again.
6: A really nice piece of ass, if you don't mind me saying. I know I'm not offending our audience because they're not douchebag idiot sticks on the left. But that's the honest to God truth. That's what real guys want. You know, just give me a great stog, a steak.
7: I know what guys want.
6: A nice martini, and a feasible piece of ass. And by the way,
8: a pre-made old fashioned,
6: 100-proof bourbon sent by Beth and Tony from Wisconsin.
7: Good night to die.
6: You know what? No night's a good night to die.
7: Oh, after that.
6: But my point is this. That I think life can be simple. Appreciate the cool stuff. Sitting out in the backyard of my Uncle Dick's gorgeous place in the belly of the desert in Dayton, Nevada. That, for me, I will take that over. You say,
8: I'm
6: Matt.
8: I'm going to see Uncle Dick tomorrow.
6: You say, Matt, Hawaii or Uncle Dick? I'm not in Hawaii. I am in my Hawaii, which is
8: less.
6: Uncle Dick's. It's a lot. What?
8: It's
6: what
8: a lot less to get
6: lot
8: there.
6: Lot less what?
8: Money.
6: Should I just give up?
15: Yes.
6: Okay, I give up. We'll be this after back on Matthew Matt's Outlaw Radio.
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6: Hook into it. The man I met once, I think it was the same night that I took my brother over to the Tropical Bar there in Beverly Hills. Right? Was that the same night?
7: Yes. It was Trader Vic's.
6: Yep. Big cigarette smoker.
7: He was outside.
6: Oh, yeah.
7: And so
6: James Woods.
7: James was outside. He said, "Hey, man, you have a lighter?" I said, "Yeah, I got a lighter." I said, "James, man, I'm a big fan." We started talking. I said, "You know, my brother, there's a show. He's sitting at the bar in there. All right, bring me over. Introduce me to him, whatever." And then we walked in.
6: Yep.
7: He said something about the show. I don't know, something.
6: I don't know.
7: Because he was cool. We had a good conversation.
6: Well, he doesn't suffer the fools, and, you know, on occasion, I'm a fool. James, unfortunately, it happens. James Woods, who I adore, warns of Muslim invasion, electing Mondani most dangerous event in modern American history. I'm with him on this. The fact that he could have been elected and it truly became a reality blew my mind.
7: Scary.
6: It blew my mind that the Jews in New York could vote for this piece of crap happened on 9/11. Just incredibly stupid. Incredibly stupid. I'm starting to believe that a vast majority of Jews are self-loathing. That they don't like being Jewish. It's like, embrace your heritage, your religion, be who you are, love life. L'chaim.
8: They were clearly deflecting.
6: New York, the most concentrated number of Jews in America are in New York, and they elect this guy who hates them, hates them.
8: Absurd.
6: Actor James Woods called Democratic Socialist Zohran Mandumi being elected mayor of New York the most dangerous event in modern history, and warned the United States is at a risk of a Muslim invasion.
8: Hello.
6: Yes.
8: We're always at that risk. But
6: that's the whole point. Take over piece by piece. I think the election of Mondumi was the most dangerous thing. Woods told conservative commentator Benny Johnson. By the way, Benny Johnson, good guy. Like him. During a appearance on the Benny Show podcast. Look, I think America is the greatest human endeavor in the history of humankind. I think it's in terrible trouble. By the way, how hated was that guy in Casino? Right? Didn't you just want to smack the living crap out of him? That tells you what a great actor James Woods is. He was.
7: Do you think
6: so
7: it's true that Sean Young did superglue his unit to his stomach or his chest or his stomach?
6: I don't know.
7: That was the rumor. She never denied it on her show.
6: She's the one who started the rumor.
15: Yeah.
7: Oh yeah.
15: That's the way.
7: I think he denied it. Yeah.
6: Yeah. No. Of course he denied it.
7: Yeah.
6: No. Did he deny it? No, he's the one who promulgated. No, he continued with it. No, he's the one who said
7: it. He started it.
6: And then Sean said that never happened.
7: Right.
6: Yeah, that's what happened.
7: Yeah.
6: So, Jay, I got to talk to Shawnee. It's been a couple of years.
15: Yeah, you do.
6: Since I pissed her
8: There's
6: off.
8: There's a few people you need to talk to.
6: I know. You know, don't you think they're over themselves by now?
15: Yeah, I mean, it's time.
6: The city where the World Trade Center was and the people were slaughtered, destroyed. How could you allow... So he's just saying what I just said. How could you ever allow this Muslim invasion and cancer? You're right, James. And, well, what are you? Are you prejudiced? Well, yes, I'm sorry to say it, he added. Woods then told reporters watching the show if they decided to quote his last remark to clarify, that's what the actor means. I'm prejudiced against a religion that's really a political jihad that actually has in its revered text that you will kill every non-believer. It's in there. It is written. Yep. I'm a Catholic. I believe certain things. I don't think certain... By the way, love that you are a Christian. I think Catholicism sometimes may go a little far.
15: Yeah.
6: I'm just saying.
8: That's kind of an explanation for a lot of what's happening in Iran.
6: I'm just saying, as a Catholic, I believe certain things. I don't think certain other religions share my view, but they have a right to do it. This is America, and I'd say I have a right to do it anyway. God bless you. Love James Woods. Love Tattoo Dave, our
8: love
6: producer.
8: You back.
6: My brother, Mark.
7: Marty.
8: T.
6: Mark C.G. Boyer.
8: T.
6: Billy Dilly, love you dearly, my friend. Mom and Dad, yes, I'm talking to both of you. Love both of you. Talking to Dad in heaven, Mom here in hell. My lovely daughter, Alexandra, God bless you. Milt Larson, Bumblebees Can't Fly.

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1: Did you know? You might be part of the 75% of Americans who think they waste less food than they actually do. Americans toss up more than $382 billion worth of food, costing an average family of four nearly $3,000 annually, and costing our planet even more in wasted resources. But did you also know nearly half of all food waste occurs at the household level, which means there's a lot we can do to reduce all this waste, to help your wallet and the planet. Eating leftovers is great, but things like freezing food that you can't eat.
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2: Taking a stand in opposition, I'm Angelo Bavaro, Fox News. New polling says Americans do not approve of the Trump administration's war with Iran, as the latest jobs report fails to impress.
3: 75% of Americans say the conflict with Iran has not been worth the cost. That's according to a Marquette Law School poll. There's also new economic pressure on the administration after the latest jobs report released this week. July's numbers show 23,000 jobs were cut. National Economic Council Director Kevin Hassett argued he doesn't see this as being set in stone. Gains in previous months had been revised down.
2: Fox's Alex Hogan. In a call with Axios, President Trump said he was pivoting away from military action in Iran and towards economic pressure. The war has kept fuel costs elevated, which ripple through the economy. About a dozen locations were hit Saturday night in a Russian attack in Ukraine, killing two people.
4: Several more people were injured in Ukraine's Black Sea port of Odessa after waves of missiles and drones rained down there. For months, President Vladimir Zelensky has pleaded with other countries, especially the U.S., to send Ukraine more Patriot systems that help shoot down ballistic missiles, but they've become scarcer by the Iran war. Now, he's hoping to secure licenses for Ukraine to manufacture its own. Moscow, though, is taking advantage of this situation by upping their nightly attacks, knowing some strikes won't be intercepted. Meanwhile, Ukrainian drones killed five people and injured two dozen others in Russia's border region of Belgorod. Kyiv continues to target Russian energy infrastructure and oil depots, sparking a fuel crisis there, as well as the country's largest online retailer, Wildberries, has been hit several times.
2: Fox's Stephanie Bennett. The World Health Organization announced one of its warehouses was destroyed in Ukraine Friday. That's where it was keeping dozens of pallets of medical supplies. 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
2: Jury selection begins Monday in the trial of Duane Keefe D. Davis, the man accused of murdering rapper Tupac Shakur in 1996.
17: Prosecutors accused Davis of helping to arrange the drive-by shooting that killed 25-year-old Tupac Shakur near the Las Vegas Strip nearly three decades ago. He's been in jail since late 2023 and has pleaded not guilty. Prosecutors are expected to portray him as the top dog who ordered the hit on Tupac and provided the murder weapon. Tupac's murder had gone cold until prosecutors say Davis started making public statements about his gang ties. Investigators also say Davis co-authored a 2019 memoir where he talked about wanting revenge back in 1996 after Tupac beat up his nephew. That book, along with police and media interviews, are all expected to be key to the prosecution's case.
2: Fox's CB Cotton. Davis claims he was not in Vegas when Tupac was killed. High-profile Democrats are reaching out to Michigan candidate Abdul El-Sayed after he clinched the party's nomination for Senate last week.
4: Former President Barack Obama is now one of the latest to speak with Al-Tayed. Al-Tayed did not share the details of their conversation. Still, it's the latest attempt to bridge the gaps within the Democratic Party. Al-Tayed says he's hoping to campaign with Obama as they try to turn the page in the primary. Some, though, are skeptical Al-Tayed can unite different factions in the party. A centrist Democratic group is spearheading a $15 million effort between now and 2028 to discredit Democratic socialism, a sign that the discord among Democrats is unlikely to go away anytime soon. But to progressives like Senator Bernie Sanders, Al-Sayed's win has been a long time coming.
2: That is Fox's Madeline Rivera. Al-Sayed says he does not call himself a socialist. He will face Republican Mike Rogers in November. I'm Angelo Bavaro, and this is Fox News.
9: Tonight will be partly cloudy with a low of 58 degrees. Some patchy fog possible as we go into our Monday morning. After that clears, the rest of our day will be mostly sunny with a high of 83 degrees. And Tuesday will be partly sunny with chances of showers and storms and a high of 82. With your Storm Track forecast, I'm meteorologist Tanner Blonke.
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1: All right, Billy Cunningham, the great American. Thanks for listening this Sunday night. And music stays the same. Who's singing it might be different. I'm looking at a president that I love and respect and that I voted for three times. Hell, I'd vote for him four times. Stuck as Jimmy Carter was stuck in Iran and incapable of getting out. And I'm looking forward to the day when we simply say, you know what, when we leave the Middle East, the Muslims will start killing each other again. In fact, on my X account, I posted a couple things over the last couple of days. I've received tens of thousands of remarks. One thing I said is, once again, the terrorists who control Iran issue new demands to reopen the Straits of Hormuz. Trump has said Iran wants a deal. He said a deal is close. Trump said Iran is defeated. Trump should demand unconditional surrender now, and if not, bring hell and fire upon Iran. U.S. must win. Do you agree? And then about an hour later, I sent the following account onto my X account. A second thought, either we win the war, whatever winning means, or we leave. We get very little oil from now from the Middle East, not critical to us at all. Win the war or leave. Then the Muslims will simply restart killing each other. It's not our fight. What happened in Afghanistan was not our fight. What happened in Iraq was not our fight. What happened right now in Iran is not our fight. In fact, 2 days ago, I have the quote here from one of the leaders of Iran. His name is Mohammad Zulkader, Secretary of Iran's Supreme National Security Council, said that until America corrects its wrong behavior, the strait will not open. He said, among other things, we must stop threatening and insulting the leaders of Iran. Two, we must end military action against Iran and its allies in Lebanon, Palestine territories, Yemen, and Iraq. So we have to pull the military out, pull the ships away, get rid of all our military bases. There's 14 military bases we have in the Middle East. Then we have to lift the naval blockade. In addition to that, he's demanding dollar for dollar from us, from you, the taxpayer, complete reparations from all the damages that we have inflicted upon the great nation of Iran, and that we must remove all the sanctions against Iran economically, and we must have unconditional release of frozen Iranian assets that are about $110 billion. Let me get this straight. When I listen to my beloved president, the war is over, the war we won, the Navy's at the bottom of the ocean, the Army in Iran doesn't exist. They don't have missile technology now whatsoever. All the leadership of Iran has been obliterated. More to come. And yesterday, Saturday morning, Mohammad Zulkader issued those demands to Donald Trump and to you, the American people. And that doesn't sound to me like a nation that thinks they're defeated. Oh, they are defeated. But they'll stay in power because they know that America will not put boots on the ground. Can you imagine the 82nd or 101st Airborne landing in Tehran or on the Karg Island, and then the casualties will skyrocket to Vietnam levels, 1,000 a week, and then the complete support for the war would collapse even among the Trump supporters like myself. This happens, of course, when the Senate and the House all leave, say, I'm getting the hell out of Dodge. They left Washington for the rest of August, coming back after Labor Day with all these crises going on. My president is blundering and erring by saying we're not going to do anything more militarily against Iran, which he said this morning on some of the talk shows, but we're going to issue new sanctions. Iran is one of the most sanctioned nations in the history of the world after 47, 48 years, all the sanctions possible. How are we looking with sanctions? Not good. And so, the only thing to save us at the ballot box November the 2nd or 3rd will be the Communist Party taking over the Democrat Party. If that happens, On one hand, you have a failed president when it comes to Iran to vote against. But on the other hand, nobody in Michigan, I hope, thinks Dr. Abdul is qualified to be a U.S. senator. I hope the salvation of the Republican Party this November will be the communists that control the Democratic Party. That's the only hope we have. This began, of course, we have full lines. I'll get to calls from Missouri as soon as I can, but 866-647-7337. I have a colonel coming up later, or Colonel Rob Maness, to talk about this, and also Jeff Currier to talk about it. Damnest thing I've seen. Did I think this president, Donald Trump, with the feel and his great economic ideas, no tax on tips, no tax on Social Security, tax cuts, you think this guy shut down the southern border? We're going to enlarge the manufacturing base in America. This guy would have come ensnared in a Middle Eastern war again. I wouldn't have believed it. It's impossible. The mission was good in the beginning, of course. Iran would drop a nuclear weapon on Iowa first chance they get because they're homicidal, suicidal, genocidal, and they're religious fanatics and extremists that want to kill. Of course they would. And so it was meritorious to say you can never get a nuclear weapon. Yes, we're almost 6 months down the road. In fact, as I recall, the Carter years with Iran took 444 days, about a year and a third. And then the American people threw him out of office because of Ronald Reagan. Here I sit with my president now ensnared in a never-ending war in the Middle East. The only hope is, I guess, a coup takes place or the Kurds come up from the south. Or something else occurs. Otherwise, this is going to be happening through November. And then it'll happen, I guess, through April of next year, in which case it'll be the same time frame as Jimmy Carter's adventure in Iran, 444 days for the hostages. The only thing lacking is here, they don't have American hostages. They're holding the electorate hostage. The only thing worse than the policy in Iran right now is the Democrat Party. They're damn communists. And that's going to save the Republican Party, in my opinion, except for the Democratic Socialists of America. There'd be an obliteration of the Republicans in November. But one thing worse than what the policy is in Iran is losing all of our major cities and the government to a bunch of damn communists. And make no mistake, they're not Democratic Socialists. They are communists. Socialism is a way station on the path of communism. Complete and utter communism. And what nation on earth has succeeded with socialism? The answer is none. And don't dare tell me, as the Scandinavian states, no, it is not. Socialism was practiced in Venezuela, the richest country in South America. How did that work after 25 years? That's a precursor to what America is going to look like. If the democratic socialists called communists take over the country, we'll be Venezuela. Venezuela in the mid-1990s was rich and prosperous with a large middle class. Turned things over to Chavez and then Maduro, and after 25 years, they're completely destroyed. Look what socialism has done to Puerto Rico. Hell, they don't have any water. That's what's coming to America in our major cities as I speak. Every major American city is controlled by a liberal or a progressive or a socialist or a democratic socialist or a communist, completely incompetent. They want to seize power and the means of production, like Mamdani. He thinks the way to solve the rental difficulties, the high rents, is to make evictions impossible and make sure landlords go bankrupt and can't build more apartments. Duh. I'm not sure that's going to work. And most importantly, we need leadership somewhere. And John Thune is a clown from South Dakota, adjourns the Senate, and Mitch McConnell, who's in a nursing home somewhere with a drool bucket, can't do his job at all. I'm glad he didn't show up. He'd anger me, too. I'm in a foul mood tonight. You know what I'm saying? I'm now more convinced than ever that we're going to be involved in Iran for the next several months through the election. The only thing to save the Republican Party will be the communists controlling the Democrat Party. The only hope we got are the communists. It's a damnedest thing. I didn't think it was possible when the president started this on February the 28th that if somebody had told you and I 6 months from then, August 28th will be 6 months. 6 months from now, we're still going to be involved with Iran, listening to their demands, listening to Oman, listening to Pakistan, listening to Iraq and Syria, listening to Saudi Arabia. We'd be listening to UAE. We'll be listening to all the Middle Eastern states, and all of a sudden, you know, we're going to still be bombing and threatening bombing. They couldn't care less. If you're a religious fanatic, the ones that control the Revolutionary Guard, you want to be killed. You want to murder people. You want to rape children. You want to behead men. You want to take their wives and daughters and sisters as sex slaves. That's what's happening. And how do you convince them on some sort of a economic policy, some sort of boycott or some sort of sanction? Do you think religious fanatics care about sanctions? Think they care about boycotts? Think they care about compensation? No. They think the sacred Iman, number 12, is going to arise out of a cave in Om, and they're going to be part of the apocalypse, and they're going to go to heaven to rape virgins in heaven, and you and I are going to be in hell. That's what they believe. Try to convince that group, objectively and reasonably, that their conduct is wrong and their people are being hurt. They don't care about their people being hurt. Hell, they're killing their own people. And Trump has fallen right into it. And now this morning on the Sunday morning talk shows, his devotees were talking about J.D. Vance. Others were talking about, well, we have no idea how bad things are. Things are bad in Iran. But hell, things are bad in Chicago. Things are bad in New York. Things are bad in my hometown of Cincinnati. Things are bad, J.D., everywhere. It's time to fish or cut bait. At a minimum, if we can bring down fire and brimstone on Iran to make it worse than it is right now, do it for the next 3 to 4 weeks and then say, see ya, would not want to be ya. Don't let the door hit you or the good Lord split you. Live with it. Goodbye. And that's it. Or right now, say, look, I've done my best. American treasure and lives have been lost. And at this point, the effort's not worth the reward. They will not change their behavior. See ya, would not want to be ya, and leave. Keep the military bases there, of course. Either fish or cut bait. Get in or get out. They've been suckered and long enough by the Pakistanis, by the Saudi Arabians, by the Iraqis, by the Syrians, just name the country. Get out, and the Muslims there will simply start killing each other again and again and again. Unlike in the late 1970s, you might recall, we do not get much oil whatsoever from the Middle East. That oil mainly goes to Japan, Korea, and China, Singapore, Australia. It doesn't come to us. Less than 10% comes to America. And now that Venezuela's come back online, we have all the oil and natural gas we use anyway. So I'm shocked. Here we are heading toward the middle of August that my president would get stuck in the swamps of Iran, much like Jimmy Carter did in the late 1970s. I'm watching history repeat itself. About 50 years later, I'm watching us stuck in the... If somebody had told you, I don't care if you're Mark or Paul or Anthony or Barbara or Ed or Jade, I don't care who you are. If somebody had told you at the end of February that we would be still involved in Iran in August and that the Iranian leaders would be making demands on us for reparations, I wouldn't have believed it. I thought, okay, we're going to spend 6 weeks, 10 weeks, maybe 15 weeks, and it's over. And we come home, and that's it. And then let the world figure it out. Well, we've not done that. Incrementalism is getting us killed. Let's get your calls and many others. And once again, the Congress is completely inept. John Thune should be disbarred. He should be taken down as the Senate Majority Leader. He has no clue what's going on. And I don't know what to say or do. Here we sit here in August. August the 8th. And according to the Iranian, they're making more demands on Donald Trump and the American people to pay their bills. And they're saying, do whatever you're going to do. We don't care. We're still here. And we know you're not going to land the 82nd Airborne and take over Tehran like you took over Baghdad and took over Kabul. And look what happened with those two events. We know you're not going to put boots on the ground. And as such, we'll simply keep hunkering down, kill our own people, issue more demands, and put our thumb up to our nose and wave our four fingers right at you. Or like Dr. Anthony Fauci's wife giving us the one-finger salute. Now, I'm in a bad mood. Let's continue. 21 minutes after the hour.
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1: 7 million, whatever it takes. 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
10: You know, the new communists called DSA Democrats have aimed at the heart of this country, a dagger, a knife that has not we've not seen in America since 1861, when the Democrats at that point owned the slaves, declared war on my country, and then killed 500,000 in order to lose the Civil War. And it's taken us, what, since that time, to understand that the Democratic Party is back once again using race and using the destruction of our country as a means and method to attain an end, which is to destroy this country. Mamdani and Dr. Abdul and AOC and Bernie Sanders do not wish us well at all. They want to destroy the country. whether it's the southern border, the prison system, no cash bonds, whether it's eliminating the U.S. Supreme Court, eliminating the presidency, eliminating the U.S. Senate. They just tell you who they are. They tell you exactly who they are. And the only thing saving the Republicans this time will be the communist Democrats. The only thing. If this was based upon what kind of job Donald Trump has done in the minds of average Americans, there may not be a Republican elected anywhere in November. But fortunately, we have the Democrats, once again completely consumed by race and Islamism and Marxism and racism and wokeism, publicly talking about destroying the foundations of this country that made us great. And don't tell me Donna Brazile, I watched her this morning with Jonathan Carl, comparing the Tea Party movement to the DSAs. No, it's not. I attended and spoke at many Tea Party functions. The American flag waved was everywhere. Do you see that when Democrat socialists get together? I don't think so. We open up with an invocation calling upon God Almighty to bless our proceedings. Do the communists, the Democrats believe that? They're atheists, for God's sakes. And we ended up with God Bless the USA with Lee Greenwood and talked about the strengths of our country and how far we have fallen away from the U.S. Constitution. On the other hand, the Democrats want to eliminate the U.S. Constitution, get rid of the

0: day. And the radical Islamist control city council in Dearborn, Michigan, for God's sakes. 98% are going to vote for Dr. Abdul, and they're going to sign up the kids at Michigan, Michigan State, Eastern Michigan University. They have same-day registration, no voter ID. What's going to happen there? Let's continue. I'll take your calls next. 866.
1: Mine is hell, and I'm not going to take this anymore.
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0: sizzling chicken is the sound of dinner solved. 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
12: Tonight will be partly cloudy with a low of 58 degrees. Some patchy fog possible as we go into our Monday morning. After that clears, the rest of our day will be mostly sunny with a high of 83 degrees. And Tuesday will be partly sunny with chances of showers and storms and a high of 82. With your Storm Track forecast, I'm meteorologist Tanner Blonkey.

0: Now let's continue. I say Al Davis would say, just win, baby. Win the war. How about that? I thought we learned the difficulties, the travails, the idiocy of incrementalism. That is on again, off again. We're going to start. You got to do this now. You do it by Friday. If not, we're going to brim and fire and brims. Do it. Off again. Okay, we'll do it now. This morning, according to the talk shows, the devotees of J.D. Vance, we're going to have more sanctions. Now, that'll work. It's worked for the last 50 years. What I'm talking about is winning the war. If, in fact, we have the capability of destroying completely Iran as a functioning nation, after 6 months, I say either do it, either urinate or get off the pot. Win or leave. That's it. No more. And I'm saying the same kind of things that Donald Trump said, right? That's what Trump's been saying. You have until Tuesday. Well, now you got till Thursday. It's going to be tomorrow. It's going to be next day. If you don't do this, we're going to do that. Iran is starting to believe that whatever Donald Trump says means nothing because he doesn't do it anyway. The Democrats call it Taco Tuesday. Trump always chickens out. Taco. Trump always chickens out. And once again, here's the taco moment. He said he was going to do these things, and every time he talks, well, you know, we won the war. Okay, if we won the war, then leave. Right? Unleash hell. Remember Maximus in The Gladiator? Unleash hell. Give the signal. Quit talking about it and do it. And then, through these Israeli Mossad or other agencies, if and when they ever get close to developing a nuclear weapon, cut the grass. Go back again. Bomb the hell out of the nuclear sites again. That's the only concern I have as an American, them setting off an EMP over Iowa or a nuclear weapon discharge in a New York City. Of course they would do that. They tell us they're going to do that. And the campaign in February was structured toward eliminating the capability of developing a nuclear weapon. We're told now it's set back decades. Well, we've won. What are we waiting for? Karg Island, 90% goes to Karg Island, destroy it. Bridges, destroy it. Desalinization plants, destroy them. Utilities, destroy them. Make the country medieval, destroy it. You said you're going to do that, right? Unleash hell is what Maximus did against those Germanic tribes. And the Romans won. We won, you lost. Here we are 6 months later, and we're getting demands from the Germanic tribes to Maximus, what the Maximus got to do, otherwise Trump says, I'm going to unleash hell. Well, then do it. And an hour, well, a couple, 24 hours ago, the Houthis, representing the Iranians, attacked Saudi Arabian oil fields. Well, destroy them, whatever it takes. Incrementalism, where's that worked? Vietnam with Kennedy and Johnson and Nixon, did that work well in Vietnam? How about Iraq? Did that work well? How about Afghanistan? Look at the conditions of the women and girls now in Afghanistan. They're chattel property of men, and they're beaten and raped on a regular basis because of their gender. And in Egypt, for example, supposedly a developed country in the Islamic world, female genital mutilation is a regular event. As many as 80% of the girls are mutilated by their own mothers and aunties. That's Egypt. Imagine what's happening to the girls in the Sudan or in Somalia, the home of AOC, et cetera, not AOC, but Ilhan Omar. Imagine what's happening there. It's terrible. You said you're going to do it. You've said it 10 times, 20 times, 30 times. Unleash hell, like Maximus. Do it. Or say, you know what? We've achieved the goals. The Iranian Navy is done. The Air Force doesn't exist. The economy is in shambles. There's 100% inflation. We've gotten the goals that we sought. We won. And if you ever develop nuclear weapons again, we're going to find out about it. We're going to come back and cut the grass. Let's go to your calls. 866-647-7337. Mark in Missouri, welcome to the Bill Cunningham Show. Mark, give me a full report.
1: Hey, Bill. Today is August 9th, which means that's the day Harry Truman dropped the second bomb on Japan, Nagasaki. And he told them that he was going to unleash hell and keep dropping them on city after city, yet the U.S. had no more bombs built at that point. So they knew that he meant business because he had already dropped the two. I agree with you. People in Iran, well, first of all, I don't know how. Who are these people in Iran that are speaking for Iran? How are they still alive? Don't we know where they are?
0: No.
1: Can't we take them out?
0: Yeah.
1: But they don't fear, like you said, they don't fear the consequences at this point because they don't care about human life. They don't care about their deaths. So it's kind of like Japan. They weren't rational. These people aren't rational. The only answer is, I agree. I mean, I don't have an expertise on it, but it seems to be the only answer would be to take them out. President Trump tries to make deals. He's a great deal maker, but you can't. I don't know if you can make deals with insane people.
0: How many times has he said the past 6 months, this is it, the red line is right here, and if you do this or don't do that, I'm going to unleash hell? How many times has he said that, and he's done it? Zero. And at some point you're saying, well, that guy is taco. Trump always chickens out. And I'm thinking, okay, well, and the reason that's happening, I'm told by a certain U.S. senator, is that the reason he didn't want to do it is because his friends in Saudi Arabia and the UAE and don't want him to do it because it'd be really bad for business and they're uncertain. Well, you keep threatening something and don't do it. You're like the kid that cries wolf. At some point, you have no credibility. He said again, if you don't do it within a day or two, here we are, August the 9th, Nagasaki, 1945, we had no more nuclear weapons. They didn't know that, but they said, we can't take this anymore. Hirohito made the address and the war ended. And you can't keep threatening and not producing. And Trump has threatened and threatened and threatened and threatened and threatened and threatened and threatened and threatened. And you get the idea there's nothing there. And maybe we're so low in our armaments, we can't do it. I don't know about that. And I always say, Mark, I have great respect for your judgment. I always think, well, Trump knows a lot more than we know. And I hope he knows what he's doing. Do you think Trump knows what he's doing?
1: I do. I mean, he's proven it. He had a great first term. And his idea was to not let Iran have nuclear weapons because he knew they would use them. That's a noble cause. But, again, we're not dealing with rational people who to make deals with. I mean, the only thing they understand is the barrel of a gun and they'll keep lying. They lie. That's all they know is lying. It's their way they breathe. They lie and they kill thousands of their own citizens. They have no morality at all. So
0: None.
1: It is a tough situation, but it's, I'm not going to say President Trump, we may disagree with him, but, he has shown that, he has a definite goal. And you're right. I think these guys have to be taken out.
0: They're
1: running this country right now.
0: I don't care if seize Karg Island. Strike from the air, from the sea, target anything tied to the regime, a bunch of so-called legitimate businesses they might own, flatten them, construction companies, gas refineries, massage parlors, put a bomb on all of them, put a bomb through windows, a bullet through the brain. You said you're going to do this. I'm not saying things he hasn't said. He said he will devastate, unleash hell, and drive them back into the Middle Ages if you don't do these things. And they're not doing them. So at some point you say, okay, well, you're never going to get a nuclear weapon. When you develop it, we're going to know it. Our satellites and Mossad knows what you're doing, and we're going to devastate. You have until noon on make it noon on Wednesday. They'll issue more demands and more reparations, and then do it. Unleash hell. What would Maximus do?
1: Yes, that seems to be the only alternative now. And the main reason I called, though, is about our dear Republican friends. They're gone for 5 weeks. It's crazy, and I think the only thing they're interested in saving is their swamp. They want to get rid of MAGA in their party, and we are up against this Democrat Party, like you're saying, and it's just scary. We have a Republican president, Senate, and House, and the only thing that could save us is, that was a great point you made, is how bad the Democrats are. So Republicans don't stand for anything. They're afraid to make any stance. They don't want to ruffle any feathers. They want the status quo. They don't defend President Trump's policies on even on the economy or things like that. They just kind of exist. And now they get a 5 week vacation. And I really think they're trying to make us in MAGA mad at them. So we just go away and quit kicking their buddies out of the Senate and even the House. And it's just a disgusting situation. And you explained it well. We are in a situation where we are lucky to have such bad opponents.
0: Yeah.
1: Why can't we take the lead on anything? It's just, it's crazy. And they don't, They passed this stopgap budget again.
0: No, nothing.
1: We're $40 trillion in debt. They don't even want to cut the debt. I mean, we can't survive that. They're not in touch with reality or something. It's only about their own little political careers. And they're not statesmen, most of them. There's a few good Republican senators, and in the House there's a few good ones.
0: Not many.
1: But there's no direction going. We don't have a direction. We don't stand for anything. There's no clarity. There really hasn't been since Newt Gingrich's contract with America, and he won overwhelmingly. But then people got Potomac fever a few years later, and they were afraid to take – it just seems to be a constant cycle. We elect Republicans, and they don't do anything. They don't pass the SAVE Act, which was so obvious. They don't like the weaponization bill, which is so obvious. It's just ice like molasses. They just don't do anything, and it's just disgusting. But that might be music to their ears because they want us to leave their party so they get back to their, right, you know, their good old boy club.
0: Well, you know, if the Democrats, the next time the Democrats, and it might be in 2028, control the House, the Senate, and the presidency, there goes the filibuster. Here comes three to five new states, which would give us more U.S. senators that are Democratic. There goes the southern border. Kamala Harris is likely to be elected. And, you know, her policy on the southern border, we saw what it was. She said, Biden did nothing wrong. I wouldn't change anything. They would eliminate as much as possible the prison system to fund the police. They would issue a mass commutations and pardons to people in federal prison. They'd all be loosened. They would have massive demonstrations and riots in the street. They would seize landlords. They would seize ownership of businesses they don't like. And that's just the beginning. And that's called communism. The Republicans are blessed to have the Democrats. The only reason Lincoln was elected in 1860, he had the Democrats who wanted slavery. Now, here we are in 2028. The only reason the Republicans would win are the Democrats. But the American people can't take it. And also, how about 20 to 30 million illegals getting voting rights immediately? When the Democrats control the presidency, the House, and the Senate, they'll give voting rights to every person in the country with same day registration, vote for 2 months. And then the Republicans would never get power back at all. And maybe the Republicans don't deserve it.
1: Yeah, they don't. Right now they don't. You know, I still think President Trump is taking a lot of bold stance, and he does call them out, the Democrats, and he doesn't hold back at all. But when do the people in the Senate and the House do that? Rarely. Chip Roy did, and he's leaving, and a few of the others, Tuberville's leaving, he does. But it's just like all one big mess. They don't stand for, that's why they don't want to get rid of the filibuster. They'd have to take a stand. They can hide behind the filibuster. See, they just want to run as conservatives and then just be ambiguous and then maybe run again. It's just an endless cycle. They don't do anything. They don't have convictions. They don't realize we're in like a revolutionary war again. We have to try to save this country from the Democrats, but you would never know it by watching the Republicans. We won't survive it. You're right. If they had that, get that power, like you said, it's over. There's nothing we can do.
0: There won't be a Republican elected. They will redraw the congressional districts to make them look like New Mexico or the New England states. And there's none in Illinois. They have 17 representatives and 17, which is a pretty close Democrat-Republican state. It's 15-2. There's 15 Democrats and 2 Republicans. They'll redraw the lines, get rid of the 2 Republicans. A wise man said long time ago the following, quote, "A democracy cannot exist as a permanent form of government. It can only exist until the voters discover that they can vote themselves largest from the public treasury. From that moment on, the majority always votes for the candidates promising to them the most benefits from the public treasury, with the result that a democracy always collapses over terrible fiscal policies, then followed by a dictatorship. The average age of the world's greatest civilizations have been about 200 years. These nations have progressed through this sequence, from bondage to spiritual faith, from faith to courage, from courage to liberty, from liberty to abundance, from abundance to selfishness, from selfishness to apathy, from apathy to dependence, from dependence back into bondage." That's exactly where we are. Every day in this country, we borrow about $5 billion every day just to pay interest on the national debt. If you take the presidencies of Trump, Biden, and Trump, 12 years, the total accumulated debt of those two presidents have been approximately $20 trillion. By the time Trump gets done, the deficit's going to be $44 trillion. That means about 40% of the accumulated deficit has been occurring because of Trump and Biden. And then when the Democrat takes over in 2028, they will spend more money to bail out the cities and the states, to spend more money on welfare programs. So at some point, it all collapses. We can't pay our debt. And when that happens, gasoline that I paid $3.49 a gallon this morning will be it'll take $10 for a gallon because we're going to have rampant inflation, and that a takeout meal might be $100 because they have to keep raising prices and printing more money in order to pay interest on the debt, which will never be paid back. Where do we go then? What happens to America then? Well, let's continue. Your calls continue. 866-647-7337. Bill Cunningham, the Great American, with you every Sunday night.

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11: 1,000 American soldiers on the ground inside the major cities of Iran. The Iranians will not accept anything other than we won. Because let's face it, that's never going to happen. I don't think Donald Trump and raising Cain would ever authorize, well, at the peak of the Iraqi war, did we have like 250 to 300,000 soldiers in Iraq? And we lost that war. Right now, do you think we won the war in Iraq? I don't think so. We lost. Incrementalism. We lost. Wasted the lives of 7,000 brave warriors in pursuit of a victory in Iraq and Afghanistan. And now here we are again in Iran. The only way to possibly win is to take the 82nd 101st Airborne and the Marines and put them into Iran. Now we got real problems. That'll never happen. So if that's the case, the Iranian regime knows there may be different characters in charge. We can cycle out one Ayatollah for another Ayatollah, simply make more demands, shoot more of our own people, brutalize women and girls, and we continue. Because a regime willing to mow down their own citizens who protest is not a regime that can be taken down at all. Having said that, we need to do what Donald Trump said he would do, unleash hell. Like Maximus and the Gladiator. Unleash hell. Taco. Trump always chickens out. Do it. And when that happens, say, we've won the war this time. There's no bridges. There's no desalination plants. There's no electrical grid. There's no farms. There's no buildings. There's no Revolutionary Guard function. None of that exists. We won. You lost. And then keep the military bases active and say, if you develop a nuclear weapon in the future, which is meritorious, we're going to come back and take out, we're going to cut the grass, get rid of the weeds, we're going to shut down whatever nuclear program you have going on, because we know if you get a nuke, you're going to use it against us or against Israel. We know that. So that's what he's got to do. Does he have the guts to do it to win the war? Al Davis, just win, baby. Maximus, unleash hell. Win the war. He said, we've won the war. Well, if we won the war then, come on home. But that's not the case, is it? So I'm just frustrated with the president I love. And I would vote for again and again and again compared to the alternative. The only way the Democrats can save the Republican Party is by becoming communist. And that's what they're doing.
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3: Makes more demands. I'm Ted Lindner, Fox News. Iran making new demands this weekend amid negotiations with the United States to reopen the Strait of Hormuz. Fox's Trey Yingst with more from Tel Aviv.
4: Vice President J.D. Vance told Fox News that U.S. pressure on Iran will continue.
5: They're hurting in a big way. They want this thing to be over. The question is whether they're able, their system is able to give the things that are necessary for us to be happy, for us to feel like we've gotten what we need out of this particular engagement. That is still to be determined, but I do think we've made some progress over the last few days.
4: Iran's Supreme National Security Council issued a fresh statement this weekend calling for the United States to permanently end the war and compensate Iran for damages before the strait would reopen. This does come as Iran's foreign minister says even if a deal is reached, it doesn't necessarily mean the strait will stay open.
3: Iran's reportedly losing hundreds of millions of dollars each day due to the U.S. Navy's blockade in the strait. It still managed to sell millions of barrels of oil abroad. That's despite claims from the Trump administration that Tehran's economy is in ruins. Part of that cost, higher gas and oil prices, and crude prices are heading higher tonight. This is Trilby Lundberg with a Lundberg survey says gas prices rose again.
6: Prices are up about 8 cents in the past 2 weeks, and the new price is $4.18.
3: AAA putting the national average at $4.01 a gallon. Evacuation orders in place across parts of the western U.S. and southwest Canada. As extremely hot and dry conditions fuel the spread of wildfires in the region. The National Interagency Fire Center is saying 183 fires erupted across the U.S. since Saturday, including 8 large ones. No winner in Saturday night's Powerball drawing means the jackpot from Monday night now up to at least $905 million. If you go for a one-time payout, you're looking at about $391 million. 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
3: The Wisconsin gubernatorial primaries are Tuesday. Republican candidate Congressman Tom Tiffany telling Fox is the big weekend show. He and former Virginia Governor Glenn Youngkin will lay out a plan Monday to reduce the cost of building homes.
10: Here's how we're going to reduce costs for you so that you have more money in your pocket. Plus, we're going to bring you better jobs to Wisconsin by not raising taxes, reducing taxes, and reducing the red tape here in Wisconsin.
3: Democratic frontrunner State Assemblywoman Francesca Hong supporting subsiding construction of affordable housing units and wants to create a state housing authority. She also proposed a data center moratorium to give the state time to pass regulations. Minnesota voters are headed to the polls Tuesday. Republican Senate candidate Michelle Tafoya telling Fox is the big weekend show. She's the one for residents frustrated with decades of Democratic rule.
14: We're not going to reelect the establishment politicians who have embarrassed us and who have lost billions and billions of dollars to fraud. When are we across the spectrum in Minnesota going to stand up and say we want common sense, not crazy?
3: Front runners, Lieutenant Governor Peggy Flanagan and Congresswoman Angie Craig are vying for the Democratic nomination. President Trump has not endorsed a candidate in this election yet. The state's Democratic Party is criticizing Tafoya for her support of the Iran war and for advising residents who are concerned about affordability to, quote, take one last trip to Starbucks. It's not the first time it's happened. F-16 fighter jets had to scramble to intercept at least two planes violating airspace over President Trump's golf club in Bedminster, New Jersey on Sunday afternoon. The airspace above the club had been temporarily restricted as the venue hosts the LIV Golf New York tournament. The president, an avid golf enthusiast, attending the event. NORAD reported to X on Sunday that all aircraft were safely escorted out of the area. I'm Ted Lindner. This is Fox News.
0: Tonight will be partly cloudy with a low of 58 degrees. Some patchy fog possible as we go into our Monday morning. After that clears, the rest of our day will be mostly sunny with a high of 83 degrees. And Tuesday will be partly sunny with chances of showers and storms and a high of 82. With your storm track forecast, I'm meteorologist Tanner Blonke.
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11: 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And the wording was so corrupt. 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

0: 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The one and only, Bill Cunningham.
1: All right, Billy Cunningham, the great American. Can you sense my frustration at something that should have been resolved months and months ago? If the president had not sent Kushner and Witkoff and J.D. Vance to Islamabad in early April, this thing might have been concluded. But the heart and soul of Donald Trump is compassion. He didn't want to kill a whole bunch of people, so he thought 6 weeks is enough. He's told by the Pakistani foreign minister, Iran's going to send its representatives here. Come on by. We got a deal. And since then, we've had nothing but BS back and forth, a bunch of yapping around with no resolution because Iran and the leadership does not want peace. They want war. They want to kill and be killed. They're Islamic terrorists and fundamentalists, not much different than those who flew the planes into the World Trade Center that Hassan Piker and Democrats say, after all, we deserved it. Not much different than that crew. How do you reasonably articulate an agreement with individuals who want to kill others and want to die? What's the downside for them? A normal leader would say, I want my people to flourish. I want Iranians to go to work, have families, and produce offspring and run businesses and live in peace. That's not what the Revolutionary Guard wants at all. They want to kill and be killed for the cause. And so the idea that, okay, we'll send Witkoff and Kushner, those guys know everything, get them over there with J.D. Vance, who probably didn't want to start the war in the first place, and work out a deal. Well, there was no deal, because they don't want a deal. They want to keep doing what they're doing, which is why this morning, yesterday morning, they said, guess what? We got five or six demands that you have to comply with before we open up the strait. They said that, number one, that you must withdraw all air and sea forces from the Middle East. You must pay compensation for the damages that you've caused. You must remove all the sanctions against Iran and unconditionally release to us over $100 billion in our money. You have to quit threatening Iran and insulting us, they said, and in military action against allies in Lebanon, Palestinian territories, Yemen, and Iraq, and lift the naval blockade. If you do all those things, Donald Trump, we'll talk. Does that sound to you like a defeated enemy? They're not defeated in their mind. Whatever you're going to do, Maximus, unleash hell. Do it. And then, if it takes another 3 to 4 weeks to complete that, tell them that when you start to develop a nuclear weapon again, we're coming back. Otherwise, live with it. No bridges, no water, no electricity, no power, no roadways, no army, no navy, no air force, no leadership, no RG headquarters, nothing. No military bases, zero zilch, nada. That's it. We win, you lose, see ya, would not want to be ya. Fish or cut bait. And right now, Trump's doing either one. He's playing right in their hands. Let's continue with your calls. Line becomes available, 866-647-7337. Later on, we're going to have Colonel Rob Manus retired to talk about the situation in Iran as he sees it. Also, Christy Edwards will be here. She has a book coming out about the great Charlie Kirk. And we may play later. In fact, do you have that available, Danny Boy Gleason? Get that available. Because about 3 days before he was murdered, on the campus of UVU, Utah Valley University, that, by the way, will not allow a memorial service for Charlie on September the 10th. This is what Charlie Kirk predicted and said 3 days before his murder. Danny Gleason hit it.
2: The spiritual battle is coming to the West, and the enemies are wokeism or Marxism combining with Islamism to go after what we call the American way of life. And the American way of life is very simple. I want to be able to get married, buy a home, have kids, allow them to ride their bike till the sun goes down, send them to a good school, have a low-crime neighborhood, not to have my kid be taught the lesbian, gay, transgender garbage in their school, while also not having them have to hear the Muslim call to prayer five times a day. That's important. We want the American way of life, which is, by the way, Christendom. Christians, our sacrifice, our toil, our vision, the outgrowth of the scriptures gave us Western civilization.
1: That was 3 days before his murder in Utah by Tyler Robinson, murdered. And someone needs to tell Candace Owens he was murdered by Tyler Robinson. And we have coming up later, Christy Edwards, one of the devotees of Charlie Kirk. Let's take some more calls. As time allows, let's go to Anthony in Tennessee. Anthony in Tennessee, welcome to the Bill Cunningham Show. Anthony, what do you got?
3: Thank you, Bill.
1: Yes, sir.
3: You know, Charlie was a great man, and he did so much in the universities where the problem is and has been for a while, decades.
1: Yep.
3: The long march through our institutions, and that's all of them. And it's certainly the fruit of that labor. And, you know, there's none of the Middle East dictators who really truly follow Islam themselves. I mean, they may, you know, do as I say, not as I do. I mean, it's basically orthodox for them, and they've got soft socialism in their countries. So I would say that they need to start taking care of their own Strait of Hormuz. And, of course, our ally of Israel, we came in aid, the Houthis and Hamas. You know, Hamas, not only have the Democrat Party have started the process and the structure of paying off blackmail. We saw Hamas with their blackmail and the Iranians' blackmail and Democrats paying that stuff. Starting with the destabilization of the Middle East. And, of course, you know, Saudi Arabia this day are destabilizing and funding, you know, mercenaries and such in the Sudan, all over that place. I say get out, let them handle it, support Israel, and the reality of the liberty and freedom, and let those socialist Arabian countries just deal with it themselves.
1: Let them, in the 1970s, we got 40% of our oil, natural gas from the Middle East. Now it's under 10%. In fact, it's probably nothing. We don't need it at all. And the idea that we're going to land 100,000 American soldiers in Iran to physically take over would be the same mistake we made in Iraq. That's stupid. So what's already happened is all we can do, if there's more targets, hit them. And then tell them, whoever's left, that we're going to come back. If you start to develop nuclear weapons again, we're coming back again. It may be a year, 5 years, or 10 years. But we did our best, and tell everyone in the Middle East, you're on your own. Then they'll start killing each other. I mean, Muslim and fanatics
3: exactly.
1: Kill more Muslims than anybody else. It's the murderous regimes over there. Just start killing everybody, which is what they'll resume doing.
3: You know, and the destabilization of this country within is a... it helped all those countries over there because they despise the republic of this country based on citizens and the people basically being in charge. Of course, I think it's kind of upside down. And, of course, we have a lot of establishment people on both sides who's allowed that with these sanctuary cities and everything. And, you know, even history's not being taught correctly.
1: No.
3: I saw things on us to be shamed about it when the history and the facts of the tyranny of the Japanese who attacked us and what they did in the Philippines. And, you know, that's, you don't hear none of that. And also in our school system, you don't hear the fact about the Democrat Party, the oldest subversive party, oldest political party of this country. And they have basically continued to be a insurrectionist party. And of deceit and manipulation.
1: You know, Anthony, last time we were in this much trouble, our universities are lost, our major cities are gone, most of our charitable foundations are far progressive leftists. Last time this happened was in the 1850s, in which the South, controlled by the Democrats owning the slaves, declared war in the United States of America. We fought for 5 years, lost 500,000 people. And then when they lost the war, they developed the Ku Klux Klan and lynchings. And now today they've taken over the universities like a virus. It's like a bacteria that's infected our major universities, producing individuals such as AOC and others who hate the country. Well, when I grew up, there was all the history books about the greatness of our country, all the good things we've done. Of course, we have blemishes, but I'll put the greatness of our country against every other nation history of the world. No one even measures up to us. But all they're taught about are the pimples and the cysts and the bad parts and the cancer in America, but not the glory of this country. And they come out hating every part of it, which is why people like Dr. Abdul might be elected senator from Michigan. If Rogers doesn't get off his duff and campaign more, but if you're in Michigan, same-day registration, and they're going to register all their stupid students at Michigan and Michigan State and Eastern, Central, Western Michigan, a bunch of colleges are going to register millions of college kids who hate the country anyway. They want to bring it down, which is why they vote for Democrats.
3: Not to mention we were discussing in Tennessee about the worthless scholarships in these state colleges that are being funded by the lottery system that brags $8 billion have been raised for education. Now, that's a lot of money. And of course, some of these scholarships are some of the most ridiculous things. And you have over a million dropouts. And so the schools are getting rich, whoever owns these schools. And so we have big problems.
1: How about AI between the accumulated debt? We borrow about $3 billion every day in brand new money to pay interest on the national debt, and it's going to go up $2 trillion this year, $2 trillion the next year, $2 trillion the year after that. In 5 years, it'll be over $50 trillion, in which case there'll be Japan, for example, was propped up by the U.S. Treasury Department because they're the number one buyers of our national debt. And you can't let the yen go down in value because the Japanese are start selling the bonds, which might create a havoc in the market because we don't have enough money to live on the lifestyle we're in. And at some point, we're going to have Germany 1930-style inflation. You think 4 or 5% is a problem. What about 20 to 30%? We're going to have terrible inflation if we don't deal with the debt. In 2032, 40% of Social Security goes bankrupt. We're not dealing with that at all. And the Senate goes on vacation for 5 weeks. And the Democrats won't go anything with Trump. It's ridiculous.
3: That's a pathetic reality. And the thing is, these are the same ones who's allowed these sanctuary cities to exist for how many administrations? And you know, if we do not get a grip on the money that's spent on these elections and where it's coming from and all the cheating going on. I mean, it's laughable that these states like California cheat so much and I mean, there's nothing, I don't see anything being done about it. So, I mean, I just don't understand it.
1: Well, I'm frustrated as you are. We elected a Republican government in Washington. They don't act like they're in charge of anything. They go on vacation. You got Murkowski and Collins and Cassidy and Cornyn and McConnell. God knows where his mind's gone. And so they don't get rid of the filibuster to pass anything. The Democrats take over. When that happens, they'll get rid of the filibuster in a New York second. And our cities, another big problem we have in America is our cities are in collapse. And instead of recognizing the voters in cities like Cincinnati or Chicago or New York or Sacramento or Austin, instead of recognizing, you know, we got problems in Bangor, Maine, we got problems. They don't deal with the difficulties. Our major cities are in economic collapse by any fair measurement and moral collapse. And many parts of New York City and Washington, D.C., until Trump got involved, looked like a third world country. Garbage, strewn needles everywhere. It's disgusting. In fact, in my little part of the world here in Cincinnati, there's a public school in a part of town called OTR, Over the Rhine is called, in which kids have to walk over a poop and urine and use needles and acts of prostitution. These are grade school kids to go to school. So the principal shows up at a city council meeting and give her 2 minutes. You got 2 minutes to talk or whatever. And she talks about the fact that her students have to put up with that every day going to and from school. And the school's going to start again here in about a week. And she wants action by city council. And the mayor, Aftab Pirival, sat there writing something down and didn't respond at all. It was like, all right, next person to speak. So in Cincinnati, which is more functional than other major American cities, kids cannot walk to school without seeing acts of prostitution and drug abusers and homeless and public pooping and urinating in public right in front against the school. Can you tell me how that makes sense? Not at all. And that's in Cincinnati, and that's true in every major city controlled by the Democrat Party. Someone needs to take some action. Would you agree? Makes sense, doesn't it? Our cities are gone, and more of our states are gone. Can't afford it. We're bankrupt. We have foreign wars we can't pay for and can't win because a president, my president, promises victory, but the other side doesn't know they've lost. I look up and down, and I'm thinking, my gosh, are we in trouble? Call upon the Almighty to bless us. Let's continue with more. Bill Cunningham with you every Sunday night.

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13: So permit me to say this. As bad as things are, it would be a lot worse if the Democratic communists were involved and in charge. Imagine AOC or Ilhan Omar or Bernie Sanders or Kamala Harris involved in decision-making on these issues. What they would do as opposed to Donald Trump. I think Trump is over-promised and under-delivered when it came to Iran. If they are, in fact, the scientists of evil in the modern world, which they are, if they are, in fact, terrorists, which they are, if they're homicidal, suicidal, and genocidal, which they are, if they were trying to get a nuclear weapon to use against us, which they would, if all that is true, what would the Democrats have done? They wouldn't have done anything close to what Trump has done on the southern border or what he's done with the economy. with manufacturing jobs. Stock market at all-time high. More Americans working today than ever before. A functional, in a sense, executive branch of the government. If the Democrats were in charge, they would double down on stupid. Our cities would look even worse. They would enact the policies of Mamdani and Brandon Johnson and Karen Bass all over the country. That's what's coming if we lose. And by behaving in such a way in Iran, Trump is bringing about what he wants to avoid, which is perception of defeat and being called the next Jimmy Carter. Jimmy Carter pussyfooted around in Iran for 444 days. After 6 months, my simple Deer Park math tells me that's about 180 days, 190 days. He'll get close to 444 days. And look what happened to Jimmy Carter's presidency and to the Democrat Party. It is time for Donald Trump to fish or cut bait, to win the war, which he says we've won already, but the losing side keeps making more demands. Losing sides don't make those kind of demands, such as reparations and leave the battlefield and release all the money you owe us. Somehow someone needs to tell the Iranians they've lost, because in their mind, they've not lost. They're waiting. Any suffering their people have to go through is okay with them, because they think they're on a mission from God, and that if a few get killed like the Ayatollah Part 2 or Part 3, that's okay. The next one pops up like a game of whack-a-mole. So Donald Trump's got to decide whether to absolutely devastate, if he can, Iran, and to tell them the devastation is ended. We don't want your agreement. We don't want your signing. We want no peace treaty. You don't believe in a word in it anyway. And so if you develop another nuclear weapon, Mossad and we will know about it ahead of time. We're coming back to blow it up again and kill those who develop the nuclear weapon. That's what needs to be done. But he listens to Witkoff and Kushner, and I guess certain interests in the Middle East that want us to stay there and look like a fool. Right now, we look like a fool.
14: I talking. Is my-

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7: Tonight will be partly cloudy with a low of 58 degrees. Some patchy fog possible as we go into our Monday morning. After that clears, the rest of our day will be mostly sunny with a high of 83 degrees. And Tuesday will be partly sunny with chances of showers and storms and a high of 82. With your Storm Track forecast, I'm meteorologist Tanner Blonkey.

I'm Billy Cunningham, the great American. Unfortunately, Jeff Cruer is a resident and a native of New Orleans, host of a Louisiana-based program called Ringside Politics, author and more. And Jeff Cruer, welcome again to the Bill Cunningham Show. And I have your columns up from townhall.com. The Biden nightmare still haunts America. The column is beautiful, laying out what Joe Biden did to this country by line and verse. And, of course, Kamala Harris says there's not a thing she would have changed about that record. And she's the likely nominee of the Democrat Party in a couple of years unless AOC beats her. Plus, you have a great column up about the WNBA hates America, which, of course, it does. I don't know how they survive. Then another column you have up about Congress taking off again, and another vacation. They vacated a couple of days ago, I guess, until after Labor Day. But first of all, Jeff Cruer, welcome. But I had you on 2 or 3 weeks ago,

0: And since then, the President Trump has been subjected to another close assassination attempt by someone intent on murdering him with simple diplomatic credentials, lots of armament and weapons to kill the president. Once again, they happen to catch him. And the odds of this president surviving the next 2.5 years, according to Cauchy, is only about 50-50. Do you have any more concerns about the radical left, the communists who have to kill? And by the way, Dr. Abdul in Michigan has talked about killing your political opponents, and along with Mom Donnie, and we're talking about something I find incredible. All right, do you have concerns, number one, about Trump's life, number two, about what's happening in Iran, and number three, the state of American politics? Go to number one, two, and three.
1: Well, Bill, thanks for having me. Yeah, I'm very concerned about President Trump because I don't have confidence in the Secret Service. I mean, I don't have confidence that they have cleared out all the problems that they had back in, July of 2024 when, their abysmal effort there almost led to the president, millimeters away from him being killed. So, yeah, I don't have confidence. And we've seen all these different incidents which have occurred. And I think he's in grave danger. And I was also not happy to hear that he was flying in a Air Force One that didn't have proper armaments to be able to protect him from attack, and they had to retrofit it again. My question is, why did they allow him in the air without a proper security on that plane? I mean, threats against him are more than we've seen of any other president in history. So he needs the ultimate in protection, and I just don't have confidence in him. I really don't.
0: In fact, he flew, it was the Qatari 747 that was remodeled, but he flew that plane from here to there, and then switched planes from there to back. So he flew 6,000 miles in a plane that didn't have proper security. And then there was alleged threat from Iran. Of course, they have a death squad out and to kill him anyway and kill anyone associated with Trump's family, et cetera. And then he said, well, let's switch planes because now they got a shoulder fired missile that's going to come at you as you take off. I'm looking at this. And then Marine One got within a mile. Supposedly the transponder was turned off, Marine One in Washington. And it came within a mile. I guess those things flying at full speed takes about 10 seconds to go a mile. And he almost collided with another aircraft in Washington. Unbelievable.
1: And there was another incident with Marine One a few months back where a guy had one of these lasers that was pointing at the pilot. And the pilot was disoriented. So and Trump was in Marine One at the time. So, I mean, all of these incidents are just stacking up. So as far as Iran, I mean, they're going to continue to threaten him. This thing is a quagmire. I wish we could turn back the clock, Bill, to February 2026 and say, no,
0: don't do it.
1: Yeah, don't do it.
0: But we're almost.
1: I like gas prices at $2.29. I mean, I like low inflation. I like, the economy doing well. I mean, I don't understand. I really still don't understand, what our objectives are. I don't understand how we got into this. I don't understand how we're going to get out of it. I mean, this is a complex operation to try to open the Strait of Hormuz. It is obvious that the Iranians believe that they have the upper hand and that are not cooperating. And now I've got all these demands, as you said. And, they're moving the ball further and further down the field. So we've got a real problem. I mean, we can't commit ground troops, Bill, can we? I mean, I don't think the American people would support that.
0: No, if that happens, he's got one-third of the country loves him. I'm in that one-third. And two-thirds loathe what's going on. And now some of the demands of Iran include our vacation from all bases in the Middle East, reparations completely. We have to acknowledge the ability of Iran to develop nuclear weapons. I read these, and I'm told that they're devastated. I'm told the Navy is at the bottom of the ocean. I'm told the Army doesn't exist in Iran. I'm told leadership is gone. I keep hearing that we've won the war. It's over. I declare victory. We're a day or two. We're going to have a final peace deal. And then I guess Thursday or Friday, the Ayatollah put out these new demands that didn't look to me like a nation that's defeated. In fact, they look just the opposite.
1: No.
0: They're incentivized.
1: And if they have no capabilities, then how do they keep striking our allies in the region? And then you got the Houthis that are now involved, and they're attacking Saudi Arabia. So that whole is another front in the war. So this thing is just a total mess. And, you know, it's going to be something that looks like, from this vantage point, Bill, that it's going to be going on through the midterms.
0: That is not good. If somebody had told you and I, Jeff Cruer, on February the 27th, that the president said it'll be about a 4 to 6 week operation, I'm assured we will devastate the country. It'll be over. And then the Islamabad situation happened with J.D. Vance. He was told by the Pakistanis, get over here. Iran wants a deal. Oh, halfway across Hell's Half Acre. Here comes Jared Kushner, et cetera. Here comes J.D. Vance. No deal at all. Go back. And then he said, well, we're going to go back to bombing. Back on, back off, back on, back off. We're almost 6 months into this. I look at Jimmy Carter, spent 444 days, a little over a year, in Iran, to great devastation to the Democratic Party. Now here's Trump following the blueprint of Jimmy Carter, which is, I don't know what it is, but at a minimum, either win or get out. One or the other. You win the war, or you say, we're leaving you in this circumstance, goodbye, see ya, I'm not coming back. But we don't need oil and gas at all from the Middle East. Less than 10% come from there. We don't need it at all. Right. And our allies are saying, what the hell are you doing? And I'm waiting. I keep saying, Jeff Kerr, I hope Trump knows a lot. I hope Trump knows what he's doing. I hope there's some strategy out there that no one understands.
1: Right.
0: But these demands about reparations and leaving the Middle East and recognizing our legitimacy, those are all non-starters. And that was issued 2-3 days ago, and nothing's happened since then anyway. Trump now wants to forget about the military. According to this morning, some of the morning talk shows, they talked about more sanctions. Well, have sanctions worked? How long will sanctions take?
1: You know, sanctions have not worked. I mean, we've had sanctions on Iran for decades, and it hasn't worked. So, I mean, the only solution is a revolution that occurs within that country by the people rising up.
0: Yes.
1: We cannot nation build. We should not be in the nation building business. We don't want to get into another quagmire.
0: No.
1: We just got out of one that's 20 years and cost 7,000 lives in Afghanistan and Iraq and $8 trillion. You know, Bill, my new column is about the $40 trillion debt we have and how we got into this mess. We've quadrupled it. In 18 years, and you look at some of the reasons, well, some of the reasons are that we spent $8 trillion on wars, and, you know, what do we have to show for it? So I'm praying that something can come and resolve this and get us out of there, declare victory, come home. I don't think we have the appetite for anything that it would involve ground troops.
0: No.
1: And that, to me, looks like the only way that we're going to be able to open this Strait of Hormuz. So we're in a fix right now. And our munitions are low. We've got problems as far as our own military supplies. And I believe the reports that say that we are low, even though the White House denies it. I think there's obviously some truth in that.
0: You know, I have to get on the WNBA, which is kind of irrelevant to these discussions, and my cousin, Sophie Cunningham, getting hammered again. But John Adams, you might recall John Adams, our second president, said, quote, democracies never last. It soon wastes, exhausts, and murders itself. Democracies almost always commit suicide. And I'm looking at our country. In 2001, wasn't exactly the dark ages, Bush coming into office, The accumulated national debt from 1776 to 2001 was $4.5 trillion. Since then, we Democrats and Republicans, have put on an additional $35 trillion. You think of what the country went through from 1776 to 2001. It was unbelievable. Mm-hmm. We went through depressions and pandemics and invasions. You might recall the White House Capitol was burned by the British. We survive because America rests on certain principles and values. And John Adams said, in today's world, the one thing that's going to kill us will be a deficit. And I'm looking at this deficit right now, almost $40 trillion. And Donald Trump adds $2 trillion every year. Biden adds $2 trillion every year. If you take Biden and Trump, take those, 12 years, that's about 45% of the total deficit. And if the Democrat wins in 2028, they're going to spend more money. They're going to come up happy days here again. And we can't survive. We can't survive this kind of debt.
1: We can't, but I just want to make a point. You mentioned George W. Bush because that is the correct starting point of this nonsense. Because prior to that, Bill, we had 4 years where Gingrich and Clinton were able to balance the budget and give us a surplus. I mean, we had 4 years of a surplus as far as our budget goes. So it can be done. It was from 1998 to 2001. And then, of course, 9/11 happened, and then spending went through the roof, and then we've never looked back. It's been one thing after another where just spending is just ratcheted up. Bailouts, you know, COVID relief money, you know, massive military spending, massive social spending. And what do we have to show as the American people for all of this debt? How has it improved our lives? How is our healthcare system? How are our roads? How is our country doing? We're spending all of those trillions and trillions of dollars. And I would say there's, you know, a lot of problems, and we haven't addressed them.
0: Well, we borrow $3 billion every day to pay interest on the national debt. $3 billion a day, 365. We borrow that every day to pay interest on the national debt. And at some point, the investors are going to say at some quarterly auction, you know what, when they lose confidence demanding higher interest rates, the fiscal crisis will unfold rapidly and catastrophically. When they say, wait a minute, I don't trust your ability to pay it back. I don't want 5%. I want 6% and 7%. There'll be a collapse of our economy, and your money in your bank won't mean a damn thing. Your stock value means nothing because the dollar won't be the reserve currency anymore. And we're going to be in unbridled inflation of 20 to 30% a year because more and more dollars have to be printed to cover the promises we've made already. And we still haven't dealt with Social Security, Medicare, Medicaid. In 2032, Social Security is going to go bankrupt. Medicare, Medicaid, of course, Democrats want to expand Medicare and Medicaid. They want more government to make it worse.
1: Right.
0: And so I want somebody to tell me, some economist to tell me, Jeff Cruer, that, well, we're on the right path. It's okay to owe $40 trillion, and it's going to be $50 trillion in the next 5 years. $50 trillion. It's going to be okay. Right. It's not going to be okay. It's going to be an unmitigated disaster.
1: Think of what we're doing to future generations. I mean, it's just absolutely abysmal what we're leaving the next generations of Americans. It's just it's unforgivable. And, you know, if we could get some cooperation going on in Congress between the parties, we could maybe look to solve this, but we can't.
0: No.
1: I mean, it's impossible. They can't work together. They can't get anything done. All they do is kick the can down the road. Stopgap funding, you know, there's just a stopgap funding bill to push the issue through the election. They didn't do anything to cut any spending. They just added more spending, obviously. You know, we've got a $1.15 trillion defense budget. They want to add, the administration wants to add another $350 billion to that to have a $1.5 trillion defense budget. I mean, that's like more than like 60 countries combined. So I don't know. I think I'm not optimistic
0: on the debt. In fact, right. I'm not optimistic at all about AI. I'm not optimistic about that. I'm not optimistic about the fact that if the DSAs win, which the big cities are gone. In fact, every major American city from New Orleans to Cincinnati, New York, Chicago, either controlled by progressive liberals or actually democratic socialists or communists, they're in charge. Charlie Kirk talked about the union of Marxism and Islamism. I'm watching it happen in real time. We only have a couple minutes remaining. I got to get to WNBA at some point. What happens if Dr. Abdul wins Michigan? What if the Michiganders say, yeah, we kind of like communism hooking up with Islamism, and we want to call it a prayer like in Dearborn at five times a day. That's okay with us. What happens to the country? The cities are gone. Every American cities are gone.
1: He's got to lose. I do think this is a gift to the Republican Party because the Democrats have gone so far left that gives the Republicans an opportunity to hold on to the Congress with these DSA candidates that are going to be easy to beat, easier to beat, because I think independents are going to have a hard time going for that far-left agenda. Even though the Republicans haven't delivered, we haven't come through for our base, they haven't done anything.
0: No.
1: They can at least say they're not communists.
0: And,
1: you know, that could be our only hope, Bill.
0: And it's not socialism. It is pure and simple communism. 2 minutes remaining, Jeff Cruer. This woman named Jejane Carrington almost took the head off of my cousin Sophie Cunningham, bloodied her up, and then she issues a tweet from the locker room about her white privilege. That is Sophie Cunningham's white privilege. What's happening to the – is it a symptom of a greater problem? What's happening to the WNBA?
1: The WNBA is a mess, okay? They're the only league that wouldn't wear a USA 250 patch. They wouldn't even show patriotism for America. They talked about, you know, the racism of 250 years ago, that there was slavery here back then. You know, maybe another country that has done more for African Americans and women than the United States of America. I mean, if they're so concerned about slavery and racism, there are all kind of countries that they can look at all over the world where slavery is existing now and where women are treated like second-class citizens. But no, they don't talk about any of that. They talk about what happened in America 250 years ago and blame that on them not wearing their USA T50 patches. There's so much trans nonsense. There's so much racism. They're going after their two biggest stars, Caitlin Clark and Sophie Cunningham. I mean, those are the two that bring the people into the stands and that bring viewers. Mm. All of these players should be kissing their feet. All of these players should be excited about them, but they hate them.
0: Because they're white.
1: Them.
0: They're white and straight.
1: Yeah, it's racism and it's envy. They're jealous of their deals. They're jealous of their popularity. And they're going after them. I mean, that foul was was obscene. Of course that player should have been ejected from the game.
0: Jeff Kruger, it's symptomatic of the cities and the education system from where these girls came from. They reflect the viewpoint of the colleges they played for and the cities they represent. JeffKruger.com. We got to run once again. All the stuff's up there, your columns. I'll be reading soon your one about the debt, because the debt is the one thing that we can agree upon as normal human beings that will destroy this country. And it's being encouraged by Democrats and Republicans. Neither party wants a handle of it. Both parties are responsible, but we're going to pay the price. Jeff Kruger, once again, thanks for coming on the Bill Cunningham Show. Jeff, you're a great American. Thank you.
1: Thank you, Bill.
0: God
1: Take
0: bless
1: care.
0: You. Let's continue with more. Mark my words, and the years ahead, if we don't get control of the debt, it will destroy the country, which is what the communists want, whether they're in Beijing or New York. Bill Cunningham with you every Sunday night.

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12: Now let's continue. I want to keep Jeff Kerr a bit long. 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
19: A new approach. I'm Sue Guzman, Fox News. President Trump is shifting his approach when it comes to the conflict with Iran. We have more from Fox's Anita Vogel.
20: President Trump says that Washington is only semi-negotiating with Tehran right now. He's also signaling more emphasis on economic pressure rather than a new military offensive. Trump claims Iran is in very bad economic shape and does not have money to pay its soldiers. This as Iran continues to defy the U.S. by striking more ships in the Strait of Hormuz. Meantime, Oman and Iran are reportedly very close to reaching a deal to manage the waterway. But Tehran is laying out a new set of demands for reopening it. They include ending the war and removing the U.S. naval blockade. We're also learning the Pentagon is asking the U.S. defense industry to ramp up production as stockpiles reportedly run low.
19: President Trump says the United States has other munitions available, and he's denying reports of shortages. Meanwhile, gas prices are on the rise over the past 2 weeks. Shelby Lundberg with the Lundberg Survey says part of the cost is higher gas and oil prices, and crude prices are headed higher. This, as she says, the gas prices are going to rise again.
21: Prices are up about 8 cents in the past 2 weeks, and the new price is $4.18.
19: AAA puts the national average at $4.01 per gallon. It's happened again. F-16 fighter jets had to scramble to intercept at least two planes that violated airspace over President Trump's golf club in Bedminster, New Jersey, Sunday afternoon. The airspace above the club had been temporarily restricted as the venue hosts the Live Golf Club tournament. Now, President, an avid golf enthusiast, was attending the event. And evacuation orders are in place across parts of the western U.S. and southwest Canada as extremely hot and dry conditions fuel the spread of wildfires in the region. 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
19: The Wisconsin gubernatorial primaries are Tuesday. Republican candidate Congressman Tom Tiffany tells Fox's The Big Weekend Show that he and former Virginia Governor Glenn Youngkin are going to lay out a plan Monday to reduce the cost of building homes.
22: Here's how we're going to reduce costs for you so that you have more money in your pocket. Plus, we're going to bring you better jobs to Wisconsin by not raising taxes, reducing taxes, and reducing the red tape here in Wisconsin.
19: Democratic frontrunner, State Assemblywoman Francesca Hong supports subsidizing construction of affordable housing units and wants to create a state housing authority. She's also proposed a data center moratorium to give the state time to pass regulations. Minnesota voters will be headed to the polls on Tuesday. Republican Senate candidate Michelle Tafoya tells Fox's The Big Weekend Show she's the one for residents frustrated with decades of Democratic rule.
23: We're not going to reelect the establishment politicians who have embarrassed us and who have lost billions and billions of dollars to fraud. When are we across the spectrum in Minnesota going to stand up and say, we want common sense, not crazy?
19: Frontrunners Lieutenant Governor Peggy Flanagan and Congresswoman Angie Craig are vying for the Democratic nomination. President Trump has not endorsed a candidate in this election. State's Democratic Party is criticizing Tafoya for her support of the Iran war and advising residents concerned about affordability to take one less trip to Starbucks. Health officials in Louisiana are urging beachgoers to take precautions during a summertime surge in infections from a flesh-eating bacteria. Louisiana has confirmed 9 cases so far of Vibrio vulpinicus. It's found in warm coastal waters. Everybody that was infected with it, a lot were hospitalized, and 5 of them wound up dying. And no winner in Saturday night's Powerball drawing. So Monday night's jackpot has grown to at least $905 million. It is the 8th largest jackpot in Powerball history. I'm Sue Gussman. This is Fox News.
24: Tonight will be partly cloudy with a low of 58 degrees. Some patchy fog possible as we go into our Monday morning. After that clears, the rest of our day will be mostly sunny with a high of 83 degrees. And Tuesday will be partly sunny with chances of showers and storms and a high of 82. With your storm track forecast, I'm meteorologist Tanner Blonke.
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1: 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Now, here's the man who's been recognized as radio's best, the recipient of not one, but two prestigious Marconi Awards for his broadcast excellence, the one and only Bill Cunningham.
2: Hi, Billy Cunningham, the great American, of course, almost a year ago, the assassination, the murder of Charlie Kirk took place at UVU, Utah Valley University, a shocking event. We're going to play later some of the comments of Charlie Kirk himself that were recorded about 3 days before his death, in which he talked about the union of wokeism, Marxism, and Islamism, which is a mortal dagger into the heart of this country. And many of us thought over the last few years and decades that would be impossible, that communism would come to America, labeled as socialism, labeled as democratic socialism of America, the DSA, so to speak. But the goal is communism, which destroys the family, destroys faith, destroys the United States Senate, the Constitution, the southern border, police departments all over the country. That's the goal. It's largely funded by those from communist Red China and elsewhere that want to take America off the history books as the dominant culture, the dominant nation, so the Chinese and the Middle East can certainly prevail. But joining you now is Christy Edwards, a great American, and she's putting together a book which involves many of the photographs and words and speeches in his own words of Charlie Kirk. It's not coming out till September the 8th. But Christy Edwards, the name of the book is Charlie Kirk in His Own Words. And Christy Edwards, welcome to the Bill Cunningham Show. And first of all, can you recall the first time you saw Charlie?
3: Oh, yes, absolutely. Of course. It's kind of funny. I was doing some private fundraising for Donald Trump in 2016. And it was in the summer, and Donald Trump Jr., excuse me, and he called me and said, "Hey, I have a kid I want you to meet, and he's going to help." And I said, "No, that's okay. I'm not interested."
2: I'm good.
3: And he said, "No, please just give him 5 minutes." And I said, "All right." So I met him in Jackson, Wyoming, because we had just done a private fundraiser in Boise, Idaho. So I met him in Jackson, Wyoming, and of course, after about 5 minutes, less than five, I knew that Charlie was very special. He was 22 years old, and he not only was he an ingenue, but I could tell his obvious brilliance far surpassed mine, but he also knew many, many of the private donors that I had already identified as well, which that didn't happen to me very often. And so I knew immediately, obviously, he was not what I was thinking when the word kid came out. And so I talked about that immediately.
2: Yeah, when you had that, and it's one of those moments in life you get hit by lightning and you're thinking, what the hell was that? So you left that meeting thinking, what the hell is that? What am I going to do now?
3: Well, we didn't leave. we actually started working together immediately, and that's all we did. We literally started working together side by side, and we spent the next 2-3 days together, started lining up our fundraisers, and that's what we did. And then, you know, Charlie had his turning point going on, and I actually had two kids right in the age group that he was targeting. And so we started doing everything we could to support and started doing private fundraisers, you know, which was very different than the rallies. You know, the rallies had already started, and it was incredible. It was absolutely incredible. But he was still very, very young. Nobody knew who Charlie Kirk was. Nobody.
2: Right.
3: He was very, very young and just learning the ropes of political fundraising.
2: His goal, did he lay, you know, his three goals, of course, have remained God, family, and America. You know, your relationship with God is number one. Your relationship with your family, your wife or husband, is number two. And number three is the country. Was that laid out early in your mind, in his mind, that those three were the shining stars of your public existence, God, family, and America?
3: Well, yeah, you got to remember back then Charlie was single. And his biggest focus back then was Trump. He was trying to get Trump elected. And so his biggest concern was the country, no question. Obviously God, yes, he was a Christian. But he was single. And so as our relationship grew, it turned into a little bit more of a personal mentor thing. I was many years older than him, at least 15 years older than him. And I had a personal elite matchmaking background, and then turned into, after Trump won, it turned into I founded a conservative dating app. And so I became a little bit of a matchmaker for him privately. That was off the record. And I really helped him with him. You know, of course he wanted to find love, which of course he did, as we all know. And so during that time, it wasn't, of course he supported family. But he was single. But I think when he met Erica, what I noticed personally was his shift, his Christianity became much, much more deep and more spiritual. And it was much more of a family, get married, have kids, focus, shift from God, family, country. But of course, all those things were always important to him. But definitely when he met Erica, got married and had his children, that was definitely much more of a center focal point for him.
2: One of the best things he did, and your book coming out in about 2 weeks, is organized by topics such as faith,
3: yes,
2: scripture, free speech, Gen Z, family, election, censorship, and more. And explain how you put that together in your book, and how does it reflect the real Charlie Kirk?
3: Well, actually, so I was missing him a lot, obviously, and having a really hard time when he was killed. And so I went back all the way through 2011 when he started first tweeting, and I had somebody help me, of course, because I could never do it myself. And we went back and downloaded every single tweet he'd ever done. And then we looked through what we thought were maybe his most compelling tweets from 2011 all the way until the day he died. And then, of course, we put them by topic. And it was actually really interesting. One of the first tweets he ever tweeted ever, I think it was in his first three tweets, was social media will be the death of you.
2: Yeah.
3: And I thought that was interesting because that was literally his, you know, how he communicated with the world was through social media pretty much. And I just thought it was really interesting. And then to have him killed in 2025. And so that was kind of interesting. But wonderful to be able to go back through his tweets. And it was almost like a history lesson, just going back through 10 years of history to see what he had to say about all the elections, all the candidates, all the people, you know, every single thing he said about God and family. And so it was honestly a delight and a joy. And so we categorized it, did the best that we could. Of course, no way you could go through that many thousands and thousands and thousands of tweets. And so we just did the best that we could and put as many as we could. It was actually really fun. It was a blast.
2: Chrissy Edwards.
3: It made me feel like he was still kind of here.
2: Yes, he's present in a sense. Did he change, mature, grow between 2016 and his murder in 2025 over those 9 or 10 years? Did he stay true?
3: Oh,
2: did he change? Talk about that.
3: Well, yeah, absolutely. Especially for me. Look, I did not spend any time with Charlie at all. The last time he and I spoke was in 2024. The amount of time Charlie and I spent in the early years was significant and a lot as far as on the phone, the traveling, everything. And when you spend that much time with somebody, you can have some, for lack of a better word, bickering and falling out when you're that close with somebody, and you can, you know, tensions can go because you're jumping airports. You're doing morning, noon, and night with that person, and it just happens. It's almost like a brother-sister relationship. And what I noticed, what was very interesting with Charlie and I, and we actually did very well together, but he and I would bicker quite often. And, you know, let's just put it this way. When we were in a massive car accident together, too, it was very, very interesting. I knew him very well. He knew me very, very well. Charlie actually called it, quote, mutually assured destruction, if that doesn't sound like Charlie Kirk. But what I noticed is when he married Erica, I think about 6 months after his marriage, he called me because we had a little bit of a falling out. Nothing major. That's just between Charlie and I. He called me and he shared with me a shift in his faith, and we had an hour conversation, and it was something that was just really beautiful and really mature. And I'm not saying that I was in a different place either. It was just something where I saw his maturity, his growth. It was like he went from a boy to a man. And what was interesting is when I first met him, I felt like I was mentoring him a little bit. Obviously, he was dating and learning how to date, learning how to be with girls, learning how to run, being in front of, you know, billionaires and millionaires. You know, this was a kid that had gone from high school to running a corporation that turned into being a billion-dollar corporation. So, of course, he had growth. But by the time I moved to Scottsdale and where he was in Phoenix, too, and by the way, that was a coincidence, it turned out to be me watching his show every single day live because I needed my political nourishment from him. Mm. And so the tables were turned big time because I was getting my information from Charlie because I knew he was not only right, but I needed to be fed by him. And so I love that. I love that it was a transition from me offering him some areas where I had a little bit of knowledge just because of my age and my experience that I could offer him or give him some guidance as a female in the dating world. And then, of course, when he met Erica, where I think she actually really blessed his life, you know, spiritually, just as wives would do for any husband, hopefully.
2: No question.
3: I think Charlie, he stepped up to the plate as a protector, a husband, a father. And I think he really, well, I know for a fact, that's what he wanted this entire time, the whole time. That's what he wanted. And when he met his wife, he immediately stepped up to the plate, also financially. One thing Charlie and I used to talk about constantly was money. It was very important to him that he was financially independent. But the other thing is, I also know for a fact, because I was on their board, the small salary that he was taking from day one, he put right back into Turning Point. That kid literally was on a flight 24/7. He barely had time to pack a suitcase. He didn't go home very often. He was on the road 360 days a year, and he did not ever indulge in anything for himself, like material-wise. Hmm. Every single minute of every day went into Turning Point USA, and that's just a fact. All of his salary, all of his money went into Turning Point.
2: In fact, I would point out that all the proceeds from this book will go to Carry the Torch, a nonprofit dedicated
3: Correct.
2: To finding and funding the next generation of young leaders to do what Charlie did.
3: Yeah.
2: And I said to you off the air, I have hope. I'm a great American. I get where this nation has been, where we are, where we hope to be. And many times when the leader falls, the movement falls apart. Can you give us hope
3: yeah.
2: that there's another Charlie Kirk out there somewhere that you can locate?
3: Well, look, I gave a lot of money to Charlie Kirk and to Turning Point. I did. And I also gave a lot of money to Charlie just personally. I helped him in many ways. But I'm like you. I believe in America. I believe in hope. And I would like to anybody that's young or wanting to do anything they can like Charlie. No, I don't think there's ever going to be another Charlie Kirk. He's up in heaven waiting for all of us to get up there. But I do believe that there's other young people out there that also still have hope and that aren't jaded and want to make a difference in their own ideas and in their own way. And I would never make a penny ever, never have off of Charlie, never taken a paycheck, never done anything. I was a donor. And that's why with this book, it was a way to help me heal. I'm going to be donating 100% of any net proceeds that I would receive as the author to carry the torch to see if there's anybody out there that needs any help. You know, Charlie needed help. His first check that he received was from Foster Foods. Well, Foster and I were friends. I lived in Jackson, Wyoming, as did Foster. And so Foster was the first person that helped Charlie. He passed away since then. You know, may he rest in peace. And so Foster only gave him a $10,000 check, but look at what Charlie did with it.
2: Yeah.
3: And so if I can give somebody else a $10,000 check, I think that would be amazing. You
2: yeah.
3: know, I'd love to be able to help someone else get started.
2: Charlie Kirk changed the world. Utah
3: yes,
2: Valley,
3: he did.
2: There's no question. I had him on a few times. I was impressed with him and early on. And Utah Valley University, UVU, announced a few days ago, they're not going to participate in a planned Turning Point USA memorial on September the 10th, 2026, the one-year anniversary. They don't want to participate. Well, what is your feelings about that?
3: Well, that's disappointing.
2: Yeah.
3: Did they give a reason?
2: Yeah.
3: Have they given a reason?
2: Yeah, I read the reasons, among others, are many students at UVU objected to someone who promoted racism, who was anti-LGBTQ++, who was a hate monger.
3: Okay.
2: And the UVU listened to those students who said, we don't want this in our campus. And they elected to do some sort of a of a day where you can get free breakfast. They did not want Turning Point USA to come back to their campus.
3: Okay, so they're capitulating to the minor and capitulating to the very few.
2: 100%.
3: And none of those accusations, you know, can be shown or proven. And I would love for them, any of those students that are claiming that, please show me the example that you're referencing. And
2: they don't exist. They never exist.
3: They don't.
2: And the charge is unsupported by reality. It is simply the mental meanderings of a liberal progressive socialist who wants to smear the memory of Charlie Kirk. As opposed to finding out exactly what he said, to spend just a little bit of time maybe on his debates at Oxford, a little bit of time reading a book or two, just a little bit of time listening on YouTube. There's many examples. I'll play some later on possibly, and there's nothing hate-filled in it at all.
3: Well, that's just, you know what, Billy, that's just what I've discovered, and I've kind of stopped why I went quiet for the last 5 years in Scottsdale. I've been in politics literally my entire life, but that's why I've been quiet is, they don't want to know. They don't want the truth. They don't want to hear it. We could show them clip after clip after clip, and they don't want to hear it. But the one thing I have to give credit to Charlie for is he went out and he did it. He invited them up to the mic. He would ask questions. He would try to help them get to their own mind, their own truth. And at least he opened their mind a little bit. He was able to help. I can't tell you how many that I saw where he actually was able to at least get the conversation going a little bit. And so he taught me so much in that arena, at least, instead of trying to debate them or get angry or start yelling.
2: No.
3: Charlie really was great at asking questions and getting them to at least try to open their mind a little bit. And so that is something I've learned. And since his death, that is something I've made a commitment to myself and to God, and to try to make Charlie proud, is I'm not going to engage in that anymore. But if and when I do talk with some liberals, it is going to be, hey, tell me about that. Like, what are your thoughts on that? Can you help me understand why you feel that way?
2: Yeah.
3: Because I have to make Charlie proud. I mean, it was the worst day of my life watching Charlie die. And so it's just not, I have to make him, you know, somewhat proud. And, you know, I think he taught us all something that we do need to keep the conversation going.
2: That's what he would want. He would say, prove me wrong. All right. Christy Edwards got to run. Maybe we'll get back together after September the 10th to talk about the fallout of the book.
3: Sure.
2: It comes out September the 8th.
3: Absolutely.
2: And I haven't seen it yet, but I hope I'll get a copy at some point and read his words in his own words.
3: I will send you one.
2: Please.
3: Yes.
2: Prove me wrong.
3: You know what? It's testimonials from all over the world of people that wrote about what Charlie meant to them and the day he died. And it's just a beautiful coffee table book. You know, there's a lot of people that are not on social media and don't want to be. And so I wanted people to just have a gift in their living rooms if they wanted to remember Charlie in their homes.
2: In the right way.
3: So it's a beautiful, it's just a tribute to Charlie.
2: In his own words. All right, got to run. Christy Edwards, you're a great American.
3: Okay.
2: Thanks for coming on the Bill Cunningham Show. Thank you, Christy.
3: Thank you, Billy. Bye.
2: God bless you. Let's continue with more. Sadness. And live on TV, awful, disgusting. And UVU should have some cojones and stand up, but they will not. They capitulated, which is something Charlie Kirk would never do. Bill Cunningham with you every Sunday night.

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on Billy Cunningham, the great American. I want to thank Christy Edwards for coming on. And she was there at the start of the phenomenon, the incredibly great Charlie Kirk. And sadly, she was there at the end. And the fact that UVU refuses to acknowledge the presence of Charlie Kirk on their campus when he was murdered is totally disgusting and totally impossible to comprehend. Let's continue with more. Earlier tonight, we talked about where the Iranian policy is. Coming up next is Colonel Rob Manis on the mistakes of Donald Trump and why he must end the war correctly. Bill Cunningham with you every Sunday night.

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11: 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And the wording was so corrupt. 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
12: Tonight will be partly cloudy with a low of 58 degrees. Some patchy fog possible as we go into our Monday morning. After that clears, the rest of our day will be mostly sunny with a high of 83 degrees. And Tuesday will be partly sunny with chances of showers and storms and a high of 82. With your Storm Track forecast, I'm meteorologist Tanner Blonkey.

Hi, Billy Cunningham, the great American. Of course, Colonel Rob Manis is many, many years in the military, retired as a full-bird colonel, has a new book out, What You Can Do. And in these difficult times, there's a lot that can be done and should be done. I guess I'm not shocked, but if somebody had told me 5 or 10 years ago we would be electing to office communists and those who are, shall we say, Islamic radicals and extremists in big cities, I would not have believed it. I think the victory of Dr. Abdul, who's not a doctor, in Michigan is a wake-up call. He ran against a woman named Haley Stevens, who was in office as a Democrat and for years as a congressman. She thought, okay, Gary Peters is resigning or retiring in Michigan. I'll move up the ladder. All of a sudden, out of nowhere, Dr. Abdul shows up, who's never run for office before, with Hassan Piker at his side, campaigning in Michigan, and he wins, much like Mamdani wins in New York City. And look at some of the policies of Dr. Abdul, which he wants to impose, and or Hassan Piker. They include, among other things, defunding the Department of War, Department of Defense, get rid of the military, such as Colonel Rob Manis retired. They also want to obliterate the southern border. They want $25 to $30 an hour minimum wage, Medicare for all that would collapse the hospital systems in America. And they also demand other communistic deals, such as hating Israel and getting out of the Middle East. And every time I look around, when I think, what happened to my country, I think about Dr. Abdul. Also, I look at Dr. Anthony

0: Fauci, who testified, shall we say, not by taking the fifth 111 times, and now he's under investigation by several states. I look at that, and I think I have great concerns for the future of this great country. And joining you and I now is Colonel Rob Manus. The book is What You Can Do About It. And Colonel Rob Manus, first of all, give me your take on these communists, these extremists, these radicals who are espousing things like getting rid of the U.S. Supreme Court and getting rid of the United States Senate, along with getting rid of the police and getting rid of the prisons. In fact, Dr. Abdul and Nassan Piker has said they want to bulldoze the prisons so they can't exist and can't be built again. So give me your sense of where America is with the selection of Dr. Abdul by the voters of Michigan to run this November in the Senate seat.
1: Thanks, Billy. Well, I have to be honest with you. I'm not surprised at all. But the sad part is all of these millions of Americans who are surprised now to this morning, even after the election of Mamdani in New York City, even after the close elections and other primaries across this country of Islamist communists, that's what they are, getting elected here, and they're running on a neo-populism platform, and part of it is getting out of the Middle East, which some of us on the on our side of the aisle have been talking about for many, many years.
0: Yes,
1: many years.
0: Yes,
1: they're also tell them the lie that they can, as you mentioned, all the things that they can give away for, you know, air quotes, free, which is free to nobody because it costs you in prosperity. Look, how many examples do we have to show these people that just voted for this guy? I mean, where are they living? Under a rock? Mao and Stalin and Adolf Hitler are all part of the same tree of socialist that leads into communism. Every one of those three people that I just mentioned. And this guy campaigns with Hassan Piker by his side every step of the way, including yesterday, okay, or on election day. And the guy's wearing a Mao Zedong uniform, appearing in speeches, and he's verbally advocating for Hitler-type ideology. And Maoism and Stalinism, and what do all those lead to? Deaths of millions of citizens at the hands of government. It's proven fact. You don't even have to be hyperbolic about this, Billy. It's absolutely nuts that one American that was born in this country or signed up and raised their hand to support and defend the Constitution of the United States would vote for an Islamist communist. They can't take the oath of office for elected office in this country without swearing to support and defend the Constitution. And the very platform of these communists, and it's all over the place. I mean, Fox News is interviewing the Democrat Socialists of America policy makers, and it's everywhere. They want to remove the United States Senate. The United States Senate, as it was created by the founders in the Constitution, was the key part of the success of this republic. Okay, is the United States Senate combined with the Electoral College. It gives us a form of democracy that can actually survive. And the more we take that apart, the more risk this is that this democracy, like all other democracies that the founders and creators of this country feared, and we should all fear, will eat itself and destroy itself and descend down into tyranny, which is where they all go. Look, I mentioned Adolf Hitler. He was elected in a democratic election.
0: Yeah.
1: A democratic election.
0: Right.
1: That's how he got into political power in the first place. He didn't take power. He was elected in a democracy, not a republic. And if we take apart the institutions like the U.S. Senate and the Electoral College that these people are demanding to do, then we're destroying ourselves and committing suicide as the nation of the United States of America. It's crazy.
0: Colonel Rob Manus, I guess to their credit, the establishment Democratic Party, represented by Chuck Schumer and Akeem Jeffries and others, raised something like $65 million on behalf of Haley Stevens to go after Dr. Abdul. And Dr. Abdul didn't have $65 million. He had $2 million. He was outspent like 30 to 1 and still won a slight victory over Haley Stevens. And Hassan Piker has said, among other things, that a couple of the catastrophes of the 20th century, what was the downfall of the Soviet Union, USSR, should have been able to withstand it. And secondly, he praises Mao Zedong and his People's Revolution with the little red book running around, in which Mao Zedong directly or indirectly killed at least 50 million Chinese. And it's for USSR. I mean, look what they did to Eastern Europe. And so, and they're not, what's amazing to me, Rob Manis, Colonel retired, they don't hide this. It isn't like, well, I'm going to happy days are here again. They're laying out right now, if you elect me, I'm going to pass legislation in Washington to destroy the U.S. Supreme Court, which they have their power to do. We're going to have, we're going to ignore the United States Senate. We're going to defund the Department of Defense. And if people like Dr. Abdul and Bernie Sanders and Sherrod Brown have control of the budget of this country, guess what? We're not going to have a military. Guys like you will be gone. The police departments right now, Mamdani has closed Rikers Island, which is a holding tank for thousands of criminals awaiting trial. That's closed. And so they're doing exactly what they said. And the other concern I have, Colonel, is that in Michigan, it is a same-day registration state. And so in this fall, when you come up to November the 3rd, and you vote 30 days ahead of time in October, there's going to be millions of college students at Michigan, Michigan State, Western Michigan, Central Michigan, Eastern Michigan, and they're going to have an effort on all these college campuses to sign up students' registration on Election Day itself. Here's the ballot. Sign your name. No ID required. And I can only imagine what the Ahsan Pikers and Dr. Abduls are going to do on college campuses in Michigan. And the campuses up there are ubiquitous. They're everywhere. In order to make sure that Mike Rogers doesn't win the Senate seat. And for those who say this can't happen, hell, it just happened. And in fact, there were three other congressional seats in the country in which the Democratic Socialists of America, in other words, the communists, won in the Democratic primary. Do you see, like James Carville and others are saying, guess what, Rahm Emanuel, I'm out of the Democratic Party. In fact, it was thought this fall was going to be a terrible time for the Republicans. But this issue transcends politics. It's about the institutions that are the foundation of our country, the founding fathers, and this new group of communist Islamists. Ignore all that because they want to tear down the country, well-funded from overseas sources. So here's the question I have for you. For those who think this is a one-off or this is a movement, I watched a day or two ago Dr. Abdul and Ahsan Piker talk about the future. 26 is going to be the appetizer. 28, with AOC at the head of the ticket, is going to be the meal. They believe that AOC is capable of winning the presidency based upon winning congressional seats in Michigan and in Kansas and in New York and in California. Do you see possibly AOC taking over the Democratic Party and being sworn in as the president?
1: Oh, I absolutely
0: do. Me too.
1: I think that projection is right on target, Bill. There's no doubt in my mind that this is happening. But let me tell you, the surprise ought to be that there are Republicans leading the United States Senate right now that are refusing to pass the Save America Act, which Amen. Would resolve and address a lot of the problems and the challenges that are presented by the Dr. Al-Saeeds and the Madamis and all that at the polling place on Election Day when they can bring all of these students and activists in from all over the place. And I mean all over the place. Look, we have documented facts that show people were brought into Georgia in 2024 and 2020 and voted that were not residents of Georgia. And it's happened in every other of these blue states and blue type states where these Democrats have gotten control. So there's one of the reasons why I wrote my book, What You Can Do About It, because I'm talking to the people that still love this country, that believe in the Declaration of Independence, the Constitution of the United States. I don't care what party they're in, because like you said, this transcends political party. This is about the existence of the Republic of the United States of America, and we have to get our boots pulled up and look in the mirror and say, we're going to be the cavalry because we are the cavalry, and start getting these jobs done of everything, to returning the Senate, to being senators being appointed by the state legislatures, repealing the federal income tax, which is what funds this bloated, massive leviathan of a corrupt government that creates things like USAID. And believe me, the problem with the ballots being given out on election day, that is funded by your tax dollars out of this bloated government in one way or another. USAID was doing a lot of that kind of stuff around the world and internally in this country, and they are fighting hard to get it back. And all of a sudden, once USAID went away, all these candidates came out at once, didn't they? Because the billionaires on the other side, the communist billionaires, I know that's a oxymoron, but the communist billionaires are putting their money behind their candidates. They saw it. This is the time to move because we're losing out on that. It'll probably never come back. We got to get this done now and get our people in place. And that's exactly what their intent is and what their goal is. And if you want to listen to the Chuck Schumers and the Nancy Pelosi's and even the Bernie Sanders in the other political party, what you're going to hear from them up until about the last 7 days is, oh, this is not a problem. Well, they just dumped over $65 million into this U.S. Senate race for their candidate, and they lost to a guy that spent a couple of million, as you said. And they lost not just to that, but to an Islamist communist, which is the threat to us, to our Department of War, to the U.S. Senate, to the they even want to do away with the presidency. They want one legislature just like the Soviet Union and the Chinese Communist Party of the People's Republic of China have, and everything is decided by a so-called workers' committee, and all that does is create the elites and the wealthy at the top and creates poverty and death at the middle and at the bottom, and you have to fight your way out of it with a bullet. Because as the saying says, you can vote your way in to communism or socialism at the ballot box, but you are not going to get out unless you use the cartridge box.
0: I would add this. You bring up a great point. My friend and yours, Vice President J.D. Vance, heads up the fraud committee. He had a powwow a couple days ago in which he said it appears about 60% of Medicaid spending in urban areas, the top 20, are fraudulent. And that's where that is funding the modern communist movement of the Democratic Party. And I have noticed that there's been a little bit of drying up of the money available to the Dr. Abduls of this world because the kickback regime was fully in place in Georgia and elsewhere, in which they would shovel out the door billions of dollars to 501c4s, and then that was fraudulent money for care that did not take place. Then the kickback took place when the Democratic establishment types who got those large amounts of money into created 501c4 for companion work or transportation for Medicaid patients, etc., they would then kick back money to the Democratic Party that funded many local activities. That is now drying up. And so now they have to rely upon foreign sources such as George Soros and the Ford Foundation, etc., to give hundreds of millions of dollars, and sometimes they resist. And I would ask you this, if things go poorly in 2028, let's say J.D. Vance is running against AOC, and AOC takes over the presidency. And then you have, of course, if that happens, the Democratic Socialist Communists are going to control the House and the Senate, in which case they can do serious damage to this country. I mean, profound damage. The military could be cut in half. The prison system evaporated. We have about 1.5 million human beings in the prison system. You could pardon them all through the presidency federally and then bulldoze the prison walls down. And then where do we go back, Colonel, to get back our freedoms at that point? I know it's optimistic the U.S. Supreme Court might do this, might do that, but they don't have an army. And you give the Army, Navy, Air Force, and Marines to the communists in America, where does the world go then for peace?
1: Well, a well-regulated militia, the people, is critical to the security of a free state. And that's what we're left with. Buy more guns and ammo, folks. Train with it. Talk to your five closest neighbors at a minimum and have a plan to defend yourselves when all of this happens, because that's your last line of defense. And I hate to say that, but I would be remiss as a commissioned officer in the United States military still, even though I'm retired, to not advise my fellow citizens that they still are part of the well-regulated militia, according to the founders of this country. And that is the last line of defense, and they saw it, and you should see it, too.
0: It's up to Americans at the ballot box to know what's at stake in this election. We must march as warrior poets and defend this great country. The book is What You Can Do About It, Colonel Rob Maness, M, like in Mary, A-N-E-S-S. Rob Maness, thank you for coming on the Bill Cunningham Show. And Colonel, thank you for your service, and you're a great American. Thank you.
1: Thanks, Bill. God bless you. God bless this country. We will win.
0: I hope. I pray to God we will. We are God's representative on earth along with Israel.
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9: My name is Erica, and my son, Kaysen, is a patient at Shriners Children. My oldest called me and said, Kaysen got burnt. I said, how bad is it? He wouldn't answer me. Before we could see Kaysen, the trauma doctor came in and said he needs to go to Shriners.
10: To survive a burn injury and to return to life unafraid and full of joy and be who you're supposed to be is what we strive to deliver to our patients. 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
11: I wouldn't do anything else.
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0: Hi, Billy Cunningham, the Great American. Thanks for listening tonight. And once again, we're at a crossroads. You either got to fish or cut bait. You either have a war or don't have a war. You either win or lose. We're not going to lose. You got to win. So to have this president, my president, do what the Democrats say you always do, Taco Tuesday, Trump always chickens out, is indications he's getting bad advice from Jared Kushner or Steve Witkoff or somebody. He has said repeatedly, if you don't do this, we're going to do that. If you don't do this, we're going to do that. Do this, we're going to do that. He keeps saying it, and it doesn't happen. So it's time either to devastate completely Iran and then leave, announce that we've won, then the Iranian regime that remains will start killing its own people again and tell them the next time you develop a nuclear weapon, we're going to come back and do the same thing. But in the meantime, see ya, wouldn't want to be ya, don't let the door hit ya, or the good Lord split ya. Win the war. And quit talking about more sanctions and more penalties. The mullahs don't care about that. They care about killing their own people, and if they're not available, to kill Jews and Christians. Win the war. Bill Cunningham with you every Sunday night.
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24: Demands from Iran. I'm Ted Lindner, Fox News. Iran making those demands amid negotiations with the U.S. to reopen the Strait of Hormuz. Fox's Trey Yingst in Tel Aviv with more.
25: Vice President J.D. Vance told Fox News that U.S. pressure on Iran will continue.
1: they're hurting in a big way. They want this thing to be over. The question is whether they're able, their system is able to give the things that are necessary for us to be happy, for us to feel like we've gotten what we need out of this particular engagement. That is still to be determined, but I do think we've made some progress over the last few days.
2: Iran's Supreme National Security Council issued a fresh statement this weekend calling for the United States to permanently end the war and compensate Iran for damages before the strait would reopen. This does come as Iran's foreign minister says even if a deal is reached, it doesn't necessarily mean the strait will stay open.
24: Iran's reportedly losing hundreds of millions of dollars each day due to the U.S. Navy's blockade in the strait, but it still managed to sell millions of barrels of oil abroad. That despite claims from the Trump administration that Tehran's economy is in ruins. Part of the cost is higher gas and oil prices, and crude prices are heading higher tonight. This is Trilby Lumberg with the Lumberg Survey says gas prices rose again.
5: Prices are up about 8 cents in the past 2 weeks, and the new price is $4.18.
24: AAA puts the national average at $4.01 a gallon. No winner in Saturday night's Powerball drawing, so Monday's jackpot has grown to at least $905 million. If you go for a one-time payout, you're looking at about $391 million. An evacuation order is in place across parts of the western U.S. and southwest Canada as extremely hot and dry conditions fuel the spread of wildfires in the region. The National Interagency Fire Center saying 183 fires erupted across the U.S. since Saturday, including 8 large ones. 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
24: The Wisconsin gubernatorial primaries are Tuesday. Republican candidate Congressman Tom Tiffany telling Fox is the big weekend show. He and former Virginia Governor Glenn Youngkin will lay out a plan Monday to reduce the cost of building homes.
35: Here's how we're going to reduce costs for you so that you have more money in your pocket. Plus, we're going to bring you better jobs to Wisconsin by not raising taxes, reducing taxes, and reducing the red tape here in Wisconsin.
24: Democratic front runner, State Assemblywoman Francesca Hong, supports subsiding construction of affordable housing units and wants to create a state housing authority. She also proposed a data center moratorium to give the state time to pass regulations. Minnesota voters headed to the polls Tuesday. Republican Senate candidate Michelle Tafoya telling Fox is a big weekend show. She's the one for residents frustrated with decades of Democratic rule.
36: We're not going to reelect the establishment politicians who have embarrassed us and who have lost billions and billions of dollars to fraud. When are we across the spectrum in Minnesota going to stand up and say we want common sense, not crazy?
24: Front runners Lieutenant Governor Peggy Flanagan and Congresswoman Angie Craig are vying for the Democratic nomination. President Trump hasn't endorsed a candidate in the election. The state's Democratic Party is criticizing Tafoya for her support of the Iran war and advising residents concerned about affordability to, quote, take one less trip to Starbucks. And it's not the first time it's happened, but F-16 fighter jets had to scramble to intercept at least 2 planes, violating airspace over President Trump's golf club in Bedminster, New Jersey, Sunday afternoon. The airspace above the club had been temporarily restricted as the venue hosts the Live Golf New York tournament. The president, an avid golf enthusiast, was attending the event. NORAD reporting X on Sunday, all aircraft were safely escorted out of the area. I'm Ted Lindner. This is Fox News.
8: For the rest of tonight, we're expecting patchy fog after 9 p.m., otherwise a partly cloudy evening with a low around 58. On Monday, patchy fog is expected before 9 a.m., otherwise a partly sunny day with a high near 84. Monday night, a slight chance of showers between 1 and 4 a.m., and a slight chance of showers and thunderstorms after 4 a.m., otherwise a partly cloudy evening with a low around 60. On Tuesday, a chance of showers and thunderstorms before 7 a.m., and a chance of showers between 7 a.m. and 1 p.m., otherwise a partly sunny day with a high near 83. Tuesday night, a 20% chance of showers and thunderstorms, otherwise a partly cloudy evening with a low around 60. Wednesday, a 30% chance of showers and thunderstorms after 1 p.m., otherwise a mostly sunny day with a high near 81. Wednesday night, partly cloudy with a low around 56. On Thursday, a mostly sunny day with a high near 78. Thursday night, mostly clear with a low around 53. For Friday, a 20% chance of showers, otherwise a mostly sunny day with a high near 78. I'm Tom Schumacher, WSAU.

0: We are broadcasting live from the confines of an abandoned radio station in the secluded apartment building in a closet of high strangeness from the foothills of the Colorado Rockies. It is time for full disclosure of the topics. They said, those are off limits. Well, not anymore. Hello there. I'm Connie Willis. This is Coast to Coast AM. Tonight, reverse speech. Oh, yeah, that gets creepy. UFO experiences. Yeah, I like that, too. That gets pretty creepy. And, of course, it's the Willis Weekend continuing. We've got some great music for you from 1981. Good night tonight. So go ahead and turn off those lights. Join me for another interesting evening of conversation and a much-needed education, plus the chance that we might get a little closer to the truth of what lurks amongst us and what is beyond. I'm Connie Willis. This is Coast to Coast AM.
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0: Hey, hey, Willis Weekend here on Coast to Coast AM. How are you? Connie Willis continuing on. It is Sunday night. I'm used to a Friday and Saturday, so it has messed me up. But tonight is, this weekend was Saturday and Sunday, so now we're good. It's Sunday. Tomorrow's Monday. How are you guys doing? I hope you're having a good evening, and I hope you're ready for tonight. We're going to be talking Terry Fisher later on. He is an experiencer of UFO events. Okay, so that'll be really good later on tonight. Great music for you from 1981. And I don't know, had a good night last night and lots of incredible, nice emails and letters from you. Thank you for that. It's very nice to hear kind words. Usually the haters are the loud ones, so it's nice when those of you that are sending good vibes out and saying thanks in good ways, it just makes the world that much better. So that's what we need to spread more of, right? Everybody's really good about just being nasty out there. Oh, anyway, we'll keep that out of the way. Focus on the good and take away the bad, and you know, don't focus on the bad and things will be better for you. Let's go that route. Always choose love, right? That's the way to do it. If you would like to learn more about me and be a part of some of my shows, ConnieWillis.com, and sign up for my newsletter, Where's Willis? I'd like that. So David Oates is our first guest tonight. He is the founder of Reverse Speech. He's been here before, of course, on Coast to Coast AM. And I heard his name by being in the remote viewing world, the controlled remote viewing under Lynn Buchanan and Laurie Williams, and talking along the way to both of those on Coast, as well as Paul Smith and some of the other different, with Joe McMonagle and some of the other ones that we've had here on the air as well. And that's where I very first heard about reverse speech, or at least heard it in that phrase, because if you ever did any ghost hunting or if you ever listened to any radio way back in the day, you heard that, especially, you know, a lot of times you would hear it more in the rock and roll world of, you know, if you play that song backwards, this is what you hear. Or if you play this backwards, this is what you hear. And when we went ghost hunting and we got EVPs, okay, they are pretty spooky listening to them one way. But now when we turn them around backwards and then hear them, oh my goodness, that's a whole nother thing. Now, that gets spooky, that gets creepy. There's been movies made with this kind of stuff happening, right? Well, the person that discovered it, 4 decades ago, that is David Oates, and that's who we have with us tonight. So some believe it's actually the dead communicating with us, maybe spirits, the Holy Spirit, the Mother Mary. Some think it's far worse, maybe even demonic, but that's what we'll be asking David John Oates. He's an Australian researcher, author, founder of the Reverse Speech. I'm happy to be able to have him on tonight, and he does have some for us to listen to. They're some of them are just downright scary, by the way. he discovered this in 19. Yeah, hopefully you guys can hear that. So stick around for these EVPs, the reverse speech, because, yeah, some are going to make you go, oh, my goodness, that's so amazing. And others will make you just, you'll keep your light on tonight. So this was back in 83 that this came to his attention. And so that's what, more than 40 years of research into language. Okay. Some people claim this is, again, it can reveal spirit communication, ghost voices, all that kind of stuff. He's got like, what do you have? Like over 30 books covering a wide range of these subjects. So I think you're really going to like him tonight if you've never heard from him before, but he's been out and about and he's been touring here in the States. Again, he's from Australia and he is with us tonight. I think he's actually calling from Portland, Oregon. I'm not sure, but anyway, let's go ahead and welcome David John Oates to the show. David, thanks so much for being here. It's been a long time coming and I'm happy to be with you tonight.
1: I'm happy to be with you too. Thank you so much. Yeah, I'm in southern Oregon, about 200 miles south of Portland. So there we go. Right in an area of the country called the Oregon Outback, which I thought was quite ironic because I'm from the Outback. Synchronicity.
0: I love it. Yeah, you're like on a tour right now, right? What's next for you? Where are you headed?
1: Well, this is my last port of call. I've been traveling around. I've had lectures in Dallas and Philadelphia and just seeing various clients and associates and just traveling around. So right now I'm settled down. I head home in 2 weeks. I'm at my right-hand man's house in Portland. We've got website issues we're working on and tech stuff. And so that's what I'm doing, all loose ends.
0: Well, tell them to take a nap or just go in the other room and listen to the show. So, because you are talking to us now for the next couple hours. I'm glad to have you on. It was years ago that I had heard about you, and it was through the remote viewing world. Why do you think the remote viewers like what you do and what you've discovered? Yeah, or were you already friends with all the remote viewers at that time?
1: No, the remote viewing community picked up reverse speech fairly quickly. There's similar types of modalities, although, different ways of achieving the same end. Both of them are tapping into the unconscious or the collective unconscious, however you understand that as being. And remote viewing does it through drawings and reverse speech does it through sound. And it's tapping into the same source using different methods. That's why I understand it. So I'm quite good friends with a lot of people in the remote viewing community. So
0: because they were the ones who gave me your name at one point, because I had asked about it, and somebody said, oh, you need to talk to David. David's the guy behind it. What? Who's this guy? Where's he been the whole time? So
1: I've been
0: happy. You have been. You've been roaming around the world. I tell you, it's amazing. Yeah. That you discovered this, it's something that we've all heard. We've all heard about it, right?
1: And it's you.
0: You're the guy behind it, man. That's really cool. How did that happen? How did you come up with that?
1: Well, I heard about the back permissions in rock and roll. I didn't start the back permissions in rock and roll.
0: Okay. Man, that would have been David. That would have been awesome, man. I'm over here. Like,
1: that would have been awesome. Yeah. I heard about Stairway to Heaven. If you play Stairway to Heaven backwards, you can hear these satanic messages. And I'm a bit of an electronics buff. I'm a ham radio operator. I thought, oh, yeah, right. So I went home and got a tape player and started running it backwards. And I could hear those phrases. I go, oh, my God, I can hear that. And so I merely thought, oh, someone's fiddled with the soundtrack. That's the first thing you obviously think of. And it hadn't been fiddled with. And the backward phrases were purely created by the way the song was sung forwards. And I fiddled around with music for a few months, but then I accidentally stumbled across an inhuman speech, and that's where I claim credit. No one's looked at speech until I looked at it. So once I discovered these background messages in speech, you're in a whole different world then. And my research took off, and I've been doing it for 43 years now. And my theory is, I maintain this is a natural form of language. All of us are speaking both forwards as well as reverse. People say there's satanic messages in rock and roll backwards. That is true. Yes, there are. But there's a whole lot of other messages as well that don't get advertised. We're going to be playing some of those on the show today.
0: That's because they're nice. People don't always play the nice stuff, right? They always play the bad, ugly, evil, deadly stuff.
1: Right. They all want the satanic stuff. And that does exist. And, we'll play some satanic stuff, But look, it's a fascinating field. I absolutely love it. I don't believe people were playing EVP backwards until I came along. Because when I first moved to America to live in 89, I was contacted by, who was his name now? I can't think of his name now. Someone from the EVP community, and he was all excited about, you can play it backwards, can you? And I go, yeah. So I think that's when EVP started playing stuff backwards. So, yeah, I claim credit for all of 83 onwards, but before then, no, I didn't do that. So,
0: all right, well, we'll give it to you from, after 83, it's all David. It's all David. Okay, that's what we'll do.
1: Yeah.
0: Hey, I'll help you with that, not a problem. Well, you know what, we actually have, right, you sent us the Stairway to Heaven. Why don't we, you did, right? I mean, that's what I'm looking at here, and I played it. Okay, all right.
1: Okay, so what we're going to do, we'll play a little bit forward. Yeah, play a little bit forwards first, and if you can pause it before we come to the reverse, because I'll explain the reverse to you. So this is a clip from Stairway to Heaven.

0: Okay.
1: Such a great
0: now we're gonna.
1: Tune.
0: All right. Okay. Now we're going to run this in reverse, and quite a long message. You'll have to listen carefully, and I'll explain to you what it all means. First of all, it says, "It's my sweet Satan, the one whose little path would make me sad, whose power is fake." Then you have a little bit of gibberish. Some people thought it said 666. It may do. And it says, "There was a little tool shed where he made us suffer, sad Satan." So play that, and I'll tell you what it all means. Because I didn't
2: really
0: know. So, look, quite an amazing track. It's very long, as you can hear. I hope we'll be able to hear those phrases.
1: I heard Satan. Satan.
0: That's what most
1: right?
0: people hear. That's what most people hear, the Satan. They go, oh, no, it's Satan backwards. Look, it's actually quite an interesting phrase. Stairway to Heaven was written in Bulkestein, Alistair Crowley's mansion up in Scotland. And of course, that's all embedded into the occult. And there was a church and the mansion yards called the tool house, and the tool house burnt down, killing all the congregation inside. So when the song says there was a little tool shed where he made a supper, sad Satan,
1: oh.
0: it comes to that legend of the tool house burning down. So, yeah.
1: Oh, wow.
0: Yeah, I was quite fascinated. I did a bit of research into that when I wrote one of my books. I was quite amazed. So. Yeah.
1: So let's see if we can just hear that, the backwards part one more time,
0: okay.
1: If you're able to do that, Adam.
0: Okay, let me tell you what it is again. It's my sweet Satan, one whose little path would make me sad, whose power is fake. There was a gibberish, there was a little tool shed where he made us suffer, sad Satan. So see how you go with that.
1: Okay. He's pulling it up for us.
2: There was a bit of sad for Jake.

0: That just creeps me out. I just gotta say it.
1: Yeah, a lot of people get creeped out by it. I must admit, when I first started back in 83, I used to get a little bit nervous going to my house late at night when the lights were off. I go, oh, back in those days.
0: I bet your neighbors are like, that's that creepy David man. You know, he's like over there playing music backwards. Okay.
1: Oh, the word, actually, that's, yeah, the word spread around town fairly quickly.
0: Oh, I bet it did. Hey, I get it. I know. I talk about Bigfoot and UFOs and aliens, so I get it. I get the same kind of thing. So so you did this in like 1983 is when you started kind of, you know, going from there. And yep. I can't believe you've made a living out of it. That's unreal.
1: Oh,
0: What was your plan of attack before that? What were you going to do? Like be a teacher or what? What was your plan? Well, I know it wasn't this. I'm going to talk about reverse speech for the rest of my life.
1: No, I certainly hadn't planned that at all. I was actually a youth worker by profession before I got into reverse speech. I was working with street kids and running rehab houses and halfway houses. That's actually how I heard about backward messaging rock and roll. Some of the teenagers were spinning their records backwards. So that's how I got started. But so when I wrote my theory in 87 about languages by level, people come around, like you said, wanted to hear what their reversals had to say. And so finally I thought, well, listen, I'm going to have to start charging for this. I can't do this for free. So I started charging, and one thing led to another. And before too long, I built my own therapeutic practice. I applied my youth worker skills into reverse speech, and to this day, people come to me, I'll record them for 30 minutes, and we'll analyze their speech and run it in reverse and find all sorts of amazing stuff. So that's how I make my living. And, make quite a good living, too.
0: I love hearing that. So people that might have some sort of hang up or something, they contact you to say, look, I don't know what it is, but let's talk. So you talk and then you ask certain questions, I guess, and then from there.
1: Yep. So, I've been doing it for 40 years, so I pretty well know what I'm doing. So, yeah, there's certain questions and lead them along the path. And, look, reverse speech is amazing. It'll tell you exactly why you're running the issue that you're running, why you got that weight problem, why your relationships always break up, why you never got any money in the bank. It all comes from the unconscious. And the secret has been all these years as to how to tap into the unconscious. And, you know, you've got modalities like hypnosis, remote viewing, of course. There's a lot of things, pendulums, psychics, they're all tapping into the unconscious in some way. And reverse speech is, I believe, one of the most powerful ways to tap into the unconscious. You can hear it in extra words. And I've got a lady came to me a while back with relationship problems, and reversals came out and told a very detailed description of how she'd been damaged as a young child. And it was able to pinpoint that exact moment in her life that caused all her problems. And it's amazing. I've got so many stories like that with just incredible breakthroughs. Yeah.
0: Well, that's what I definitely want to hear from you tonight. Not just hear some of these EVPs, but hear about how people have turned around their life just from contacting you and having a session with you. I think that's amazing. Yeah. How long do they need? Is it like one session with you or maybe a series of sessions with you before you can determine?
1: It's a series. Well, you can do either. Some people do a one-off 30-minute recording, but most people will do a series of sessions. I've developed a fairly unique hypnotic technique for working with the unconscious using reverse speech. So I have a round of 8 sessions I take clients on, which involves a series of hypnotic sessions over the phone. And, if we get into this, I'll be talking for ages. I believe reverse speech has shown me how the unconscious processes and organizes behavior and personality. It does it through a series of metaphors and archetypes. And I've worked out a way to work with these metaphors and change the metaphors, and as we're using hypnosis and as we're changing unconscious patterns or unconscious metaphors, we're actually changing human behavior. So I do a lot more than just diagnose a problem. I look at the solutions well.
0: Perfect.
1: It's been a technique that's taken me many, many years to develop, but it works great.
0: We will learn more about it when we come back. ReverseSpeech.com is where you can go and learn a whole lot more about David, and you can see some of the things he talks about in there. You can also see what he's selling for you, or where you can do this yourself, get some sessions with him, and also check out his book. So it's ReverseSpeech.com. He is also on Facebook. And we'll be back and learn a little bit more. So stay with us. Connie Willis here along with David John Oates on Coast to Coast AM.

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5: For the rest of tonight, we're expecting patchy fog after 9 p.m., otherwise a partly cloudy evening with a low around 58. On Monday, patchy fog is expected before 9 a.m., otherwise a partly sunny day with a high near 84. Monday night, a slight chance of showers between 1 and 4 a.m., and a slight chance of showers and thunderstorms after 4 a.m., otherwise a partly cloudy evening with a low around 60. On Tuesday, a chance of showers and thunderstorms before 7 a.m., and a chance of showers between 7 a.m. and 1 p.m., otherwise a partly sunny day with a high near 83. Tuesday night, a 20% chance of showers and thunderstorms, otherwise a partly cloudy evening with a low around 60. Wednesday, a 30% chance of showers and thunderstorms after 1 p.m., otherwise the most sunny day with a high near 81. Wednesday night, partly cloudy with a low around 56. On Thursday, a mostly sunny day with a high near 78. Thursday night, mostly clear with a low around 53. For Friday, a 20% chance of showers, otherwise a mostly sunny day with a high near 78. I'm Tom Schumacher, WSAU.

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1: Marty Balin and Hearts on Coast to Coast AM. That's from 1981. One of my favorite tunes in all the world, right here. So it reached number 8. I thought that made a number 1 at one point, but nope. So rather than being a typical breakup song, Hearts is really about holding on to love despite all of life's setbacks. And Marty had once said that he was drawn to songs with hope, and this became his biggest.

0: solo hit because listeners connected with it. And it was love worth believing in, even after you've been hurt. It's just good, isn't it? You can just hear that all night. Connie Willis here on Coast to Coast AM. By the way, you guys have contacted me like crazy with my Win Any Lottery course. I'm so happy. It's been such a success. It really, really has. Thank you so much for letting me know what you've been doing and how you've been winning. Those of you that don't know, if you're good with intuition, if you're good with a pendulum, well, Lynn Buchanan himself, he's the guy that taught me, hey, Connie, let's all try to win the lottery. We did that in a class, the psychic spy, Lynn Buchanan. He did not like the technique. He liked another technique better. I didn't. This one was easier to me. I was like, no, this one's easier. I like this. So I put a book together in like 2012, and it's on Amazon. But I put a course together just recently, and because you guys wanted to see the actual practice as I'm doing it. And so now, of course, you got a chance to win the jackpot lottery, right? Because the pendulum and the platform that I've created for you in here allows you to pick winning numbers. So the plan is to pick all of them for a jackpot, right? Well, I tell you what happens. A lot of people get two or three or maybe four. And sometimes people start at pick three and then they go up to Mega and they go up to Powerball. Powerball's 905 million. You can handle that, right? And Mega Millions is only 80 million. I bet you can handle that too, right? Well, if you're good with those things, you got a chance of doing it. And if not, you're winning enough money along the way to keep doing it, okay, with two or three numbers that you get, or maybe four up to five even. You know how it all works. So if you're interested in that, then buy the course now. It's a premium course. It's a real deal. You'll make your money back on it pretty quickly. But let me know, okay? Let me know how it's going. I look forward to that. Maybe I'll have some classes in the future that you can attend as well. That's Win Any Lottery course at ConnieWillis.com.
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0: Coast to Coast AM, Connie Willis here on Willis Weekend. It continues. Great music from 1981. Terry Fisher coming up later with some UFO incidents that have happened around him and on his property. And right now we are talking with David, Australian researcher. Love the accent. Absolutely. How do the, I guess the accents kind of help with some of the reverse speech, I would think, maybe.
1: Accents? Well, you do hear accents in reverse,
0: yeah.
1: American, you'll hear an American accent. Australian, you'll hear Australian accent, Australian slang.
0: David, the American, we don't have an accent. That's you guys, not us. You all have the accent, and we love it.
1: So I'm told. It took me a long time to perfect it.
0: It's so funny when I hear that. You're all's accent. What? We don't have an accent. You do. You have a great one. Well, I am glad that you're here and you're visiting and you're having a good time. So you used to live in the States, but you don't anymore?
1: Right. Yeah, I lived there in the 90s. I lived in Dallas and San Diego, and I was did the lecture circuit and all the talk shows and everything back in those days. But then I went home in 99. Sorry, what I'm talking about. Yeah, 99. I went home. Yeah, my kids were about to start high school, and I wanted them back home in Australia.
0: Absolutely. Well, when people talk about backward masking and reverse speech, same thing?
1: Yes. Look, the terms actually get confused. Backward masking, strictly speaking, is where a track is deliberately superimposed backwards on a record. A lot of rock and roll artists do that. They deliberately, by technical means, put tracks backwards in records. But reverse speech is different. It's where there's no technical manipulation. It's where it purely occurs by phonetics. The phonetics forward reverses to say something else backwards. So you're looking at two different things. Backward masking, which is deliberate, and reverse speech, which is not deliberate. It's done by the unconscious. Well, look, I say the unconscious. I know some people say it's spiritual entity, so, you know, I mean, whichever way you believe, one is deliberate and one is not. So, and what you're hearing in music, in the unintentional example, is just reverse speech in a musical form, if that makes sense.
0: So did you at one point just start listening to songs backwards to see if you could pick it up?
1: Yeah. Oh, yeah, I've been doing that since 83.
0: Have you ever been like, I am so sick of hearing people talking backwards, or not? Have you ever gotten tired of it?
1: No, I really haven't. I've absolutely, sometimes I get tired after I'm doing, you know, the same thing for days on end. I'm like, oh, geez, I won't let this get to an end. But no, look, I love it. I absolutely love it. It's the fascination of discovery and finding that next backward message. It's like, wow, did that really say that? You know, and look, I still love it as much today as I did when I first started. You know, I'm 70 now. I have no intention of retiring. I'll be doing this for, I'll be playing tapes backwards when they take me to my grave, you know.
0: Well, I love the fact of doing all this stuff backwards and listening to it, and especially, you know, doing some ghost hunting and this and that and listening to things. But I really like that you've been helping people out with problems in their life just from it. I had no idea about that.
1: Yeah, look, it's 80-90% of my work, but it never gets talked about. Everyone wants to hear Satan, you know. So
0: yeah, I know. Well, I want to talk about helping people.
1: Look, I absolutely love it. Look, I was raised in the church. My dad's a minister. So, well, he's passed away now, but I was raised as a minister's son and grew up with a love and passion for people and helping people. I got that from my dad, and it was only natural that I take reverse speech into the therapeutic field. And look, I just get so many dramatic changes and whole lives being turned around. It's because, as I said last break, it's a direct tap into the unconscious. And so many people go to therapy for years and years and years and never get to the source of the problem. You know what? Yeah, every problem has a source. There's a cause for it somewhere. Most often it's back in childhood, age six earlier on. Those years is just so important. A lot of my work is dealing with childhood issues that happen at age three or four, a very young age, and people are just unaware how much our childhood upbringing affects our whole adult life. And I was very blessed to have a wonderful childhood, but some people don't, and that's a tragedy. And
0: Well, can you give us another example of what somebody went through? They contacted you. I mean, what did they go through before? Then they finally found you. You're probably, you know, one of their last thoughts, right? Probably. That's what happens in our world. People come to us last. But then what was it that you found, and then how did that go away?
1: Well, I'm thinking of an example just off the top of my head. A woman came to me a few years ago with multiple issues, financial problems and depression and anxiety. And in the very first recording, when we recorded her, she said, "I don't know how to fix this." And backwards, it said, "Work on my grief." Very, very, very clear backwards message, as clear as I'm talking to you forwards. And so I said to her, "Well, what grief is in your life? Where did this come from?" And that triggered a whole plethora of events in the childhood of the dad holding money as a bribe and withholding him affection if she didn't do the right thing. And so she had grown up with this veil of grief. And using regular therapy, that would have taken a long time to get to that. And then one of the great things about the process is once I've discovered what the problem is, I can then ask the unconscious, how do we fix this? What do we do to change this pattern? And see, we're tapping into the collective unconscious knowledge, and we have all that inside of us. And reverse sweeps would come back and say, blah, blah, blah, blah, go and do this. I got one client I'm working with now, and his reverse was to keep on telling him to make up with his son, find his son, and heal the relationship with his son, and that will solve his current problems. And it's amazing how little things like that you mightn't think really do affect us. And
0: They hold on to you, don't they? What about PTSD? Have you been able to rid of that?
1: Yeah, look, I've worked with that a few times. It's a tough one. It really is. You've got to get back to the root of the trauma, what actually triggered it. And a lot of people don't want to go there. they're trying to get away from that.
0: you got to go back one more time, right? Just erase it one more time.
1: Yeah. Look, I've had success with it. Look, I'm fairly gentle in my approach. I didn't always used to be. When I first started, I used to be fairly in your face, but I don't
0: that doesn't work. I heard about those days. No, I'm just kidding. Yeah. I never did.
1: but I'm fairly gentle now.
0: He's a gentleman now. You're not before, man. No. You're talking about David. Oh, okay. No. I'm just kidding about that. So when, like you had mentioned, okay, I know other people with different techniques. Like you said, everybody's kind of got different techniques of going into the same area, right? Like yesterday we were talking with Dr. Bruce Lipton, and he was talking about helping people with the problems that they've had that were given to them between the years of 1 and 7. And he said you don't really have to know the problems with his technique, but you're saying – you have to get to that problem. But is that problem usually given to you, right? It's already given to you, right, in the reverse speech?
1: Yeah, the problem is given to me in reverse. I happen to believe that there's no need to traumatically take someone back. You deal with the metaphor. Let me explain what I'm – okay, it looks like we're going to get down into it. So let me explain what I'm –
0: Oh, absolutely. That's right. Okay, thank you.
1: All right. One of my great discoveries is that the unconscious thinks in pictures or metaphor, okay? So if I'm talking to someone comes to me and says, look, I'm having trouble motivating myself, they might say in reverse, I have a sick wolf. Now, I have learned through my 40 years that wolf is a metaphor for drive and motivation. And so they can no longer motivate themselves because their wolf is sick. So what I will do is once I find out what the damaged metaphor is, I will then ask the unconscious, well, how do we fix this? What do we do to heal this wolf? And it might come back and say, take the wolf to the river and have a drink. So I will put my client in a light hypnotic trance state. To this day, I have yet failed to get anyone under trance. I have never had a failure yet in the 40 years I've been doing it. And that's because I'm using the language of the unconscious. Then I'll have them, once we're in a relaxed state, I'll have them picture a sick wolf. And one of the amazing things is they will see the picture very clearly and very vividly, because it's their own metaphors. It's not a picture that I've made up. It's come from them. And then I'll have them take the wolf to a stream and drink. And what I'm doing is I'm changing the metaphor. And as the wolf drinks, you're changing the metaphor, which then changes the behavior. So all my journeys are shamanic journeys through the unconscious. We will go to the desert. We will fight dragons. We will ride on the white horse to Camelot. We will sit on the throne of King Arthur, or maybe go to the Garden of Eden and meet Adam and Eve. And there's these amazing, incredible shamanic journeys through the unconscious that are given to me by my clients through reversals. In a 30-minute tape, I might get, I don't know, 20, 30 different backward messages that will have reversals like, my wolf is sick, the owl has a broken wing, my goddess has a sword in her heart. And all of these metaphors mean something. They're all connected to some aspect of human behavior. And that's what my whole 40 years has been all about, is determining which metaphors control which behavior. And as you change this, how does it change that? And that really is, I think, more important than the discovery of reverse speech, is the discovery of how the unconscious mind organizes behavior and personality. And that's my real love of the field. Look, EVPs are great. I love EVPs. I've got, you know, quite a few on my computer.
0: I'm sure, yeah.
1: I've got lots of them. And they're fun, you know, and we'll play some. Yeah. But that's not my real love. My real love is the whole therapeutic side.
0: Well, that makes sense. That all makes sense like that. I like that. So you really, when you start listening to it backwards and you're writing down, okay, the wolf, the this, the that, okay, all these different things, and then you come back to that person and start working on those, I guess, depending on how many they have, you just have another session till that wraps up. But you're not like the psychotherapists today that are like, oh, we'll just come twice a week for $500 an hour for the rest of your life. It's not like that.
1: No, not at all. I work to completion. I work to results. Look, sometimes I don't get it all in the first round. I might have to do another round. It depends on the person. I mean, how severe the problem is. There's so many variables, you know. But I try to get it all in one round if I can.
0: Oh, that's perfect. So what kind of people, what kind of problems do they have that would come to you so that the listening audience will go, oh, yeah, I can contact him about this? Who would that be?
1: Money issues is a common one. A lot of people have got money blocks. I would say there's probably about 30% of my clients are money issues. Depression, abuse issues, relationship problems. I think I might have said that. I got one lady who came to me with chronic migraines. I worked with her for a long time, and the migraines have almost gone. They're still there a little bit, but dramatically reduced since we've been doing our work. And that was a psychological issue. Reversals pointed to a traumatic event in childhood that created the cycle of migraines. And, what else? So many issues I work on. a lot of it is really money, business, relationships, depression,
0: health.
1: Abuse.
0: Yeah.
1: Yes, health. I don't get as great a success with health as I do with psychological issues, especially if you're looking at someone who's got a physical issue that's advanced.
0: I got you.
1: But certainly psychological issues I get great success with. Yeah.
0: Well, Adam, do we have enough time to play another EVP? Okay, we got 2 minutes, so we don't have enough time yet. We'll play them when we come back here.
1: All right.
0: But I appreciate that you set these up with us. We got some good ones. We got, I don't even want to tell anybody the last ones. I think those are so cool. We are definitely playing the ones that you gave me at the end. You may or may not remember those, but don't say it. Don't tell anybody.
1: No, I won't say it. Look, I do find these in the course of my work, EBPs, they don't just occur in graveyards and haunted houses. They're occurring all over the place. And when I'm working on clients' tapes, I will often find an EBP right in the middle of the tape. I go, wow, look at that. So I save it and keep it, and, you know, and my file gradually grows larger and larger over the years.
0: Thank goodness for computers. So just real quick, with a yes or no, when you are talking to people and they're talking normal to you, do you kind of already feel like, oh, there's going to be something backwards there? Oh, there's going to be something backwards there. Have you gotten to that point?
1: Yes.
0: I'm sure.
1: Yes.
0: Yeah.
1: The answer is yes.
0: Yeah. I figured as much. You're like, oh, man, this person needs some help. Hey, Connie, we've been talking for a while. You need some help, girl. Anyway, stay with us. We've got more. We're going to play some EVPs. We'll also take your phone calls if you'd like to talk to David, too, and ask him a question or two. You can go to reversespeech.com and you can learn more about him, and maybe he can help you out too. Connie Willis here, music from 1981 and UFO stuff coming up later on tonight with Terry Fisher. Connie Willis Weekend, Coast to Coast AM.

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4: A new tact. I'm Sue Guzman, Fox News. President Trump is shifting his approach in the conflict with Iran. We have more from Fox's Anita Vogel.
5: President Trump says that Washington is only semi-negotiating with Tehran right now. He's also signaling more emphasis on economic pressure rather than a new military offensive. Trump claims Iran is in very bad economic shape and does not have money to pay its soldiers. This as Iran continues to defy the U.S. by striking more ships in the Strait of Hormuz. Meantime, Oman and Iran are reportedly very close to reaching a deal to manage the waterway. But Tehran is laying out a new set of demands for reopening it. They include ending the war and removing the U.S. naval blockade. We're also learning the Pentagon is asking the U.S. defense industry to ramp up production as stockpiles reportedly run low.
4: Is Iran's supreme leader still alive? There is speculation that he is not. But according to Iran, he is, and they're planning to provide proof, as we hear from Fox's Marianne Rafferty.
6: Iran is reportedly preparing to release proof his supreme leader is alive and healthy. Tehran claiming photos will be published in the coming days. The supreme leader has been in hiding since the U.S.-Iran war began in March. There's been speculation he was hurt or killed in the same airstrikes that killed his father. State media also saying the supreme leader met with Iran's president this weekend to discuss the economy, military, and the ongoing conflict with Israel and the U.S.
4: Happened again. F-16 fighter jets had to scramble to intercept at least two planes violating airspace over President Trump's golf club in Bedminster, New Jersey, Sunday afternoon. The airspace above the club had been temporarily restricted as the venue was hosting the Live Golf New York tournament with the president in attendance. And 5 people are dead in an outbreak of flesh-eating bacteria in Louisiana. Health officials urging beachgoers to take precautions as the bacteria thrive in seawater and estuaries and lagoons. 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
4: The Wisconsin gubernatorial primaries are Tuesday. Republican candidate Congressman Tom Tiffany tells Fox's The Big Weekend Show he and former Virginia Governor Glenn Youngkin plan to lay out a plan Monday to reduce the cost of building homes.
11: Here's how we're going to reduce costs for you so that you have more money in your pocket. Plus, we're going to bring you better jobs to Wisconsin by not raising taxes, reducing taxes, and reducing the red tape here in Wisconsin.
4: Democratic frontrunner, State Assemblywoman Francesca Hong supports subsidizing construction of affordable housing units and wants to create a state housing authority. She is also proposing a data center moratorium to give the state more time to pass regulations. Minnesota voters headed to the polls Tuesday. Republican Senate candidate Michelle Tafoya telling Fox The Big Weekend Show she's the one for residents frustrated with decades of Democratic rule.
12: We're not going to reelect the establishment politicians who have embarrassed us and who have lost billions and billions of dollars to fraud. When are we across the spectrum in Minnesota going to stand up and say we want common sense, not crazy?
4: Front runners, Lieutenant Governor Peggy Flanagan and Congresswoman Angie Craig are vying for the Democratic nomination. President Trump has not endorsed a candidate in this election. The state's Democratic Party is criticizing Tafoya for her support of the Iran conflict and advising residents concerned about affordability to take one less trip to Starbucks. And evacuation orders are in place across parts of the western United States and southwest Canada. The National Interagency Fire Center says there have been 183 fires breaking out across the U.S. since Saturday. And there was no winner in Saturday night's Powerball drawing, so Monday's jackpot has grown to at least $905 million. This is the eighth largest jackpot in Powerball history. I'm Sue Guzman. This is Fox News.
13: For the rest of tonight, we're expecting patchy fog after 9 p.m., otherwise a partly cloudy evening with a low around 58. On Monday, patchy fog is expected before 9 a.m., otherwise a partly sunny day with a high near 84. Monday night, a slight chance of showers between 1 and 4 a.m., and a slight chance of showers and thunderstorms after 4 a.m., otherwise a partly cloudy evening with a low around 60. On Tuesday, a chance of showers and thunderstorms before 7 a.m., and a chance of showers between 7 a.m. and 1 p.m., otherwise a partly sunny day with a high near 83. Tuesday night, a 20% chance of showers and thunderstorms, otherwise a partly cloudy evening with a low around 60. Wednesday, a 30% chance of showers and thunderstorms after 1 p.m., otherwise a mostly sunny day with a high near 81. Wednesday night, partly cloudy with a low around 56. On Thursday, a mostly sunny day with a high near 78. Thursday night, mostly clear with a low around 53. For Friday, a 20% chance of showers, otherwise a mostly sunny day with a high near 78. I'm Tom Schumacher, WSAU.

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1: Yep, that's Styx on Coast to Coast AM, celebrating from 1981. Too much time on my hands this week back then. Right, we all love that part, right? Try it again. Even though it's not happening at the same time with the song, we all know it will. Oh, it's good music. This actually, it was inspired by people sitting around a neighborhood bar with nowhere to go and far too many hours to fill. And then the video later became an early MTV favorite. Oh, the MTV days. Do they still do music videos? Again, Connie Willis here on a Willis Weekend. George Norrie going to be back tomorrow night. He's got the Manson murders happening, Eli Frankel, and then Barbara Lamb with Regression Revelations. This should be a really good show for tomorrow night. That is Monday night. Right now, we're still into Sunday night, and we've got our guest with us tonight, David Oates. He's going to be taking some phone calls from you this hour if you'd like to ask him anything, all right? And then let's be doing that next. And then we've got Terry Fisher later with the UFO Connections and Communications on Coast to Coast AM.
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0: 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ConnieWillis.com is where you go. We are here with David. David is with us tonight. David Joan Otts. Hey, David, I don't know what's... It's something to do with reverse speech. That's all I'm going to say. David John Otts is with us.
1: You're talking backwards.
0: You're a bad influence or a good influence. I don't know what it is. I'll find out along the way, though. We'll find out tonight. So before we go into any of the other things, I want to do another sound effect here so people can hear it. How about let's do AC/DC, right? We got to do AC/DC.
1: Oh yeah, this is a pretty creepy one. This is the Night Prowler one, I think. This is the song that inspired Richard Ramirez, the Night Stalker, to slaughter his victim. He used to listen to this song constantly. So listen to the four lyrics first, then I'll tell you the creepy backwards lyrics.
0: Okay.

0: backwards it says, "Ode, listen to me, I'm from hell." See if you can hear this. Oh, that's good. Yeah.
1: Oh, yeah, I got it.
0: And Rich Ramirez used to draw occult symbols all over the rooms of his victims. So that song's actually got quite a few other backward messages in it too. I just picked the one out for the show. But, it's a creepy song.
1: Yeah, it is. Let's go to the Doors. Let's hear the Doors. There's one too.
0: Oh, yeah. Can't think what this one's.
1: When you're strange.
0: Yep.
1: When you're strange. If that's not enough.

0: And this one is, on the Lord. No, listen to, hang on, I've forgotten what it is now.
1: I know what it is. I can read it.
0: It's Your Single, Yeah, Lucifer. I remember.
1: That's
0: Your
1: it.
0: Single, Yeah, Lucifer. Yeah, people ask me, why do you get satanic messages in music all the time? And I mean, I don't know. These groups were pretty much into pretty dark stuff in their days anyway, you know. So.
1: Oh. Well, you did say, too, though, there's nice things as well.
0: Yeah.
1: So let's do one of the nice ones. I think one of the nice ones was CCR.
0: Yeah, Creedence Clearwater Revival. Yeah, this is a good one.
1: Okay.

0: And this one in reverse is I Believe in My Cool Woman.
1: I believe in my cool woman.
0: And one.
2: All right.
0: Oh, okay. One,
2: that's
0: yeah.
2: good.
0: Yeah.
2: That's look, a nice one.
0: Yeah, look, there's a lot of nice ones in music. It's just a shame that the public only heard about the dark ones, you know.
2: I know. That's the way it always is, though, isn't
0: yeah,
2: it? They, I know. It's so sad. Well, I want to play a fun one before we get into some more questions and even go to the phones and things like that. But because I think it's kind of cute. I know there's a couple of them. Let's go to number 17. That is, well, the... It's the cat. Tell us about
0: the cat.
2: how did you come into doing pets, man? That is so cool. I think that's so cool.
0: Cats. Okay. Look, I accidentally, this was many years ago, I accidentally heard a backward message on my dog. And it said, I love my family. And I'm going, no, that can't be right. and I played it again and go, oh my God, that is what it says. And I started, look, it's just a pure little side interest. I started recording animals and found some amazing ones. This one on the cat says backwards, I need water. Listen to this. And backwards, I need water. There it is.
2: Come on, Daddy. Give me some water, Daddy. Come on.
0: Yeah.
2: Oh, I
0: so,
2: love it.
0: Look, the reverses on animals are very simple, straightforward ones. Like I got one there on a doll that says, I want a meatball and I'm hungry and stuff like that. They're very simple reversals, but they're there. They're there. I mean,
2: and it works. I mean, it fits, right? Did you have a meatball around when you heard, I want a meatball? Or do you normally give them meatballs so that they know to even ask for that?
0: Well, I normally give them meat. I don't know what
2: okay.
0: to meatball.
2: I thought that was great. Can we hear that cat just one more time? All of it, all the way through.

0: If you want to know what your animals want, just record them and play them backwards. You'll be amazed what you hear.
1: And if you want them to sound more like the devil, keep going slower and slower when you play it back.
0: Yeah, that's exactly right.
1: Did you used to have it does. Did you used to have machines that were reverse speech, like recorders or something that you sold? Or?
0: Yes, we did. We sold a lot of them, thousands of them back in my day. The little handheld Walkmans, they played forwards and backwards and at variable speeds. You can't get them anymore now. We have software that does it. You can get the software from my website. But, we used to sell thousands of those. Yeah,
1: I thought I remember something like that.
0: Yeah, they were very popular back in the day. Yeah.
1: Yeah. Yeah. And so, I'm sorry. Did somebody make those for you?
0: No, we had them modified. We modified them. We got the machines from the wholesalers and modified them ourselves. You know, I hired staff to modify them, and then we just resold the modified versions.
1: So now you have software. So what do you mean by that?
0: We have video and audio software that will play a recording forwards and backwards and at variable speeds. The video softwares are amazing. If you get a hold of video software, what's a backward lip movement? The video portion of reverse speech is awesome. You see, the backward lip movement will mouth out the reversals. You get all these body language links, at the same time as reverse messages. I'm surprised that TV stations picked this up, actually, because it would make an incredible TV special, all these backward messages, all these backward body language links. It's amazing stuff. So we've got video software, so you can explore that. And we have audio software. You can explore that too. So
1: that's what I'm seeing on your site. So you have you have many books, but you also have where you can buy the software.
0: That's right. Yeah, the software is the. You have to click on the software link. You'll see it. So the actual main product sections are down right now. They'll be up in a couple of days. But you can still
1: purchase this though? Do you purchase the software or no?
0: Yeah, you purchase it. It's $99 for the software. Yeah.
1: Okay, and that's Apple or Mac is what I'm looking at.
0: It won't run on Mac. I'm sorry. No.
1: Oh, what? What is wrong with you? Come here. Come here. Get closer. Smack. Yeah, you got to do something for us Mac people.
0: Yes, I know. I know. We'll get there. Over surely.
1: I hope so, man. I'm not going back. I'm not going back. Well, darn it. I can't do anything with it, so darn.
0: Not yet. We'll get there. Okay. Slowly but surely.
1: All right. Don't you retire so soon that you don't do that, because that's really cool.
0: I'm not going anywhere anytime soon.
1: Okay, cool. So what are all the – I just want to make sure I get all your products and services, because you actually do some really cool things besides, you get the machine – not the machines anymore, but the software.
0: I got training courses where I train people how to do this. I got a course starting this week, actually. On the 14th of August, my next course starts. It's a year-long course, and it's one class every 2 weeks for 3 hours of class, but a lot of the homework to be done. That's one product I sell, and of course my session work, that's another product I sell, and the software, the two software packages right now. So, but once the website, product site goes back up again, we'll have some home study courses and stuff. But the books are great. Go and get my books. You want to know all about reverse speech, go to Amazon.com. There's 30-odd books up there. That'll keep you busy for a while.
1: Yeah, you've got a lot of books. You have a lot of books, I tell you. Yeah,
0: I'm an avid
1: writer. Good for you.
0: I love writing.
1: Do you ever write backwards by chance, just once in a while?
0: You know what? My editor tells me I do that. I reverse words. He tells me, you do that all the time, David. You reverse your words. So the answer is yes, I do write backwards sometimes.
1: Which way is David coming or going tonight? I don't know. I don't know. We just let him go and do his thing. Let's do another sound before we go to the phones. I got to look over there. Oh, we
0: why don't you do Jim Jones, Creepy EVP?
1: That is a great one. I don't know why it sounds so different the way it's, the way you hear it backwards. It's kind of, when I first played it, it sounds different than all the other ones. It has a whole different vibe about it, and a whole different sound about it. So when you first hear it, I had to listen to it twice before I heard it, but then after I heard it, I couldn't unhear it, and it kept me up at night, that's for sure.
0: Yeah, it comes from the Jim Jones death tape. If you can go back that far, in 1978, I think Jim Jones and 900 of his followers committed suicide drinking Kool-Aid. And the whole thing was recorded. And, you know, you heard people screaming and people dying and Jim Jones egging them on. And when the whole thing's finished and everyone's dead, you hear this music in the background. And then there's this gravelly noise under the music. So play it forwards first, and you have to listen carefully. It's at faint levels. Listen to this gravelly sound underneath the music.

0: Okay, so I heard that, and I go, what on earth is that? I played it again. I said, that's nothing. I thought, that can't be backwards, can it? So I played it backwards. You're going to have to listen to it a couple of times. It's quite faint. But when you play backwards, he says quite clearly, here's the door, and Mr. Jim Jones, welcome. Played a couple of times. Here's the door, and Mr. Jim Jones, welcome. Here we go. That's backwards. Do it again. That's one of the creepiest ones I've got.
1: I agree. I mean, it's as if, okay, you killed all these people. This was the plan. Hey, Jim Jones, come on in, come on home. Welcome back, you know, for whatever he did. I mean,
0: and it doesn't call Reverend Jim Jones. It calls him Mr. Jim Jones.
1: That's right. That's right.
0: He's going to a fate I would not want to join him with.
1: Yeah. Oh, and they're welcoming him, too. That's a whole thing. That's a whole story right there. That needs to be added into.
0: Yeah, I'm surprised that. No one else has picked that up. I've played it on a few shows over the years. I'm surprised it hasn't done the rounds. It's such a great example of an EVP.
1: It is. Wow. Can we take a call? We got enough time to do that before we go? Yeah, let's go. Let's go to the first time caller, Johnny, out of Cape Cod, Massachusetts. Hey there, Johnny. Hope you don't mind going a little quick with your question here.
2: Oh, yeah. Welcome to Coast to Coast. When I heard your guest tonight, I just had to bring this one up. I have two instances of backward masking. One of them was one from one of my favorite all time comedies, The Bob Newhart Show, and backward speech. And Emily finds she has a higher IQ than Bob. Of course, he feels demasculated, and she's got to go to a banquet. And so he goes, you know, reluctantly. And she's wearing all the Metsa members are wearing name tags. And this guy comes, the first person they run into, he reads her name tag, and he says something to the effect of Elamur. She goes, excuse me? And he goes, oh, I said Emily, backwards. I have a gift. And he goes, for example, and he looks at the husband, what's your name? And he goes, Bob. He goes, oh, not much we can do with that one. And the other one is for Jay Giles fans. It's backward masking, but as the album plays, it's backwards as it plays. But there's on the Love Stinks album, there's a story in there, and it's about, it's called No Anchovies, Please. And it's a story about a woman from Portland, Maine, and she gets kidnapped. And the part goes, I will leave the expletive that starts with an S out. But she, you know, all this being too much for her, she passes out. She awakens to find herself in a small, strange foreign-speaking nation. And you hear like, ish, ngish, ngish, ngish, ish. And if you play it backwards... And I think it is Peter Wolf's voice. We've become friends over the years, and I keep forgetting to ask him if it's him. But it says, you don't have to be a genius to know the difference between chicken bleep and chicken salad. And it's very clear.
0: Okay.
1: Thank you, Johnny, for the call. I appreciate that. Did you know about those, David?
0: I didn't know about that particular one, no, but there's a lot of examples like that around.
1: Oh, I'm sure. There's a whole lot. Well, we'll continue to take phone calls when we come back. We'll listen to a few more EVPs, and we'll talk more with David. So stay with us. 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Connie Willis here, Willis Weekend, Coast to Coast AM.

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2: 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But despite receiving a preemptive pardon from Joe Biden, Fauci, he refused to answer any and all questions, pleading the fifth 111 times.
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3: For the rest of tonight, we're expecting patchy fog after 9 p.m., otherwise a partly cloudy evening with a low around 58. On Monday, patchy fog is expected before 9 a.m., otherwise a partly sunny day with a high near 84. Monday night, a slight chance of showers between 1 and 4 a.m., then a slight chance of showers and thunderstorms after 4 a.m., otherwise a partly cloudy evening with a low around 60. On Tuesday, a chance of showers and thunderstorms before 7 a.m., then a chance of showers between 7 a.m. and 1 p.m., otherwise a partly sunny day with a high near 83. Tuesday night, a 20% chance of showers and thunderstorms. Otherwise, a partly cloudy evening with a low around 60. Wednesday, a 30% chance of showers and thunderstorms after 1 p.m. Otherwise, a mostly sunny day with a high near 81. Wednesday night, partly cloudy with a low around 56. On Thursday, a mostly sunny day with a high near 78. Thursday night, mostly clear with a low around 53. For Friday, a 20% chance of showers. Otherwise, a mostly sunny day with a high near 78. I'm Tom Schumacher, WSAU.

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1: That's Air Supply, the one that you love. Keeping the hits from 1981 this week in 1981. This is from the album of the same name, The One That You Love. Their only number one hit on the Billboard Hot 100. I thought they had more, too. And beneath that beautiful melody is really an uneasy question. They're really saying, will the person that you love finally choose you or keep searching for someone else? That is a song that touches your heart. There's no question about that. Hey, if you are not a Coast Insider, maybe you're going, man, I want to hear the show, but I just have to get up so early in the morning. Well, become a Coast Insider. Then you can hear the rest of the show and go ahead and get your rest. That's not a problem. That's why we did this. And we have added the Art Bell Vault that you guys can enjoy, too. But you listen 24/7. All the audio archives you can imagine.

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0: 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Connie Willis here. Hope you're enjoying the show. Great music as well. Terry Fisher coming up in the next hour for the second half of tonight's show. Right now we have David Oates with us. And David, okay, so you have a lot of things on your website. I'm just going through it again and again. It's almost like, you know, I've been looking at it for a while. I'm like, where'd all this come from? There's even more new things here. So you can actually... you actually have a course where people can learn to be a practitioner and do exactly what you're doing. Is there a lot of people out there doing that? And tell us about that course.
4: Yeah, there's about a dozen people actively engaged in the field right now, doing it as their career for a living. The course is a year-long course. It teaches you how to locate reversals accurately. You've got to learn how to distinguish between imagination and coincidence. They're two factors that affect analysis, so there's a lot of initial training to get over those two hurdles. A lot of homework to be done. 15 hours a week, we suggest, to study time to get all your homework in. But look, it's a great course. You learn all about the unconscious mind and human behavior and why we do the things that we do. And we go right into reverse speech and children. And children is fascinating in reverse. It's just fascinating. And talk all about the metaphors, of course, and all the linguistic structures. It's actually quite the science. You might think it's as simple as just running a tape recorder of speech backwards, but there's a whole lot more to it than that. First of all, you've got to find out what the reversal says. Then once you find that out, you've got to work out what does it mean. And there's several factors you have to apply to determine exactly what it means. For example, is it related to the fours, or is it contradictory to the fours? Does it confirm it or deny it? And all those type of questions you ask. So, and the course goes into all of that. And look, it's a fascinating course. You'll get part of a whole new community. You know, we have a whole lot of support structures and students meetings it's a whole new world. So, yeah.
0: I'm thinking that the people that are also big ghost hunters, I think that they would enjoy that course too, and learning what they hear and do the therapy there of what they hear of what.
4: There's a lot of training your ears. So, you know, the skeptics say this is all pareidolia. Look, and I'm aware of that skepticism, and part of it is, unless you know what you're looking for, you can imagine into the gibberish. And the training takes all that into account and teaches you how to find what is actually there and not what you want to be there. And they're two different things, of course. So, yeah.
0: Right, I got you. Okay, let's listen to Judas Priest before we hit
4: phone calls. This is a classic one. He's singing forwards beyond the realms of death, and the whole album is about suicide, okay? So the forwards is beyond the realms of death. So listen to this.

0: That's spooky. That was actually a court case. Judas Priest were sued by the parents of a teenager who committed suicide listening to the album, and the parents claimed they had backward messages promoting suicide. Interestingly enough, the judge in the case ruled that the backward messages did exist, but there was no evidence put forward to say they were subliminally suggestive, so he threw the case out. But the interesting thing is, there is now a ruling on, an official ruling that the backward messages do actually exist. So that's an important.
1: Oh, message. Wow. That's when probably a lot of us were really learning about it, too, at that point. At
0: that's
1: least
0: right.
1: I was probably one of those people.
0: Yeah, I did the Larry King show on CNN about the Judas Priest case many years ago, back in 91, when he was big and popular.
1: That's cool that you got to meet him and be. I saw him walking in New York City one time. He's just walking, you know, with a whole bunch of other people.
0: Oh, yeah? Oh, that's pretty cool.
1: Yeah, it was cool. Because New York, that's where you can, right? Celebrities can be in New York City, walk around, nobody cares.
0: Yeah,
1: I love that.
0: That's right.
1: I think they like that. I like that too. Let's do one like Dick Van Dyke. Let's do the Dick Van Dyke.
0: Oh, this is funny. Okay, this is from Mary Poppins. Listen to this.
2: Loud and long and clear.
0: And we'll run it backwards. It says drinking all night long.
2: Drinking all night long. Drinking all night long.
0: And, of course, Dick Van Dyke did have a big drinking problem back in his early days. So he's 100 years old now, still.
1: Is he 100?
0: He's 100.
1: Wow.
0: I don't think he's drinking all night long now.
1: He is or is not?
0: He's not. No, I don't think he's drinking all night long now. No.
1: Okay. Wow. That's what I was thinking. I was like, oh, he's still alive. He must be. Wow. Got some. It's all about genes, I guess. I don't know. Good genes.
0: Yeah, I think so. Yeah.
1: Well, let's go back to the phone call. Some people want to talk to you.
0: Okay.
1: Let's go west of the Rockies or in Oregon. Let's talk to Kurt. Hey there, Kurt. Welcome to Coast AM.
3: Oh, hello, Connie. This is Kurt. Connie, how are you? You've got the greatest program on Coast to Coast. I just enjoy it so much when you're on.
1: Well, thank you. I appreciate hearing that. Thanks. And you're a fan of David's, I guess.
3: Oh, I sure am a fan of David.
1: I've
3: been following David on Facebook. I'm not on Facebook anymore. I don't have that account, but I'm on MeWe, and I share some of his memes that I saved from Facebook, about 7-8 months ago. And, I'm posting him on MeWe. He's got a tremendous following on MeWe. People love him, but I wish
1: oh, really?
3: David were on MeWe. Yeah. There you have some astonishing memes you made.
0: Thank you.
3: With Hillary, Biden, Dr. Fauci.
0: Yeah.
3: Some of those people, I know probably some you can't play on the air. But,
0: some of my
3: you know, David,
0: you're right.
3: What astounds me, David, is, and I couldn't hardly believe this, is that some of the ministers you put on there that we love and respect, they had, their reversals were just terrible.
0: There
3: was stuff like Satan Kiss Me and just all kinds of negative wording behind them. Also, you played one with Biden where he said, "We'll give you Armageddon." That was terrifying.
0: Yeah.
3: And
0: yeah.
3: I remember one with Dr. Fauci that was terrible. But I just wanted to bring that up. I mean, I don't know if you have any of those, if you even have time to get into them. But David, why are some of the ministers, why so many good, why are they so, you get such bad words in there like Satan and the devil. Can you explain that, sir?
0: Yes, I can. I've just written a book on it. It's not published yet. It's called The Hidden Church. Yeah, I maintain in my book that the church has fallen far away from what Christ originally taught and what his message was, one of simplicity and love, and it's gone into judgment and condemnation and rituals and rules and regulations, and Jesus was against all of that. His whole teaching was simplicity, love, live like the wind, and the church has forgotten all of that, and it's just gotten into a rut of regulations and rituals and public prayers, everything that Jesus taught against. So anyway, look, this is a, don't get me on this hobby horse, I'll never get off it. Look, I've got so much stuff in my computer. I've got 40 years of research, 43 years of research. I've got the trip on the moon landings and JFK and 911 and MLK and just everything. I am literally sitting on Pandora's box in my computer with all the work.
1: That's for sure. Well, thank you for that call. That was a great call. Let's check out Lewis from Wildcard Line Number 1 out of Pennsylvania. Lewis, welcome to Coast AM.
4: Hi, Connie. Thank you for taking my call. I have a comment, a question for David.
0: Yes.
1: Okay.
0: Yes, sir.
4: First of all, David is an A-lister. When it comes to guests, he's an A-lister.
0: And
4: my question was, you know, earlier, Connie, you mentioned to David about, you know, people speaking with accents. My question for David was, is anybody like who speaks foreign languages ever approached David? Or, in other words, does he have contemporaries now? They're doing the reverse speech in their languages. Okay. Thank you, Connie.
0: Yes, we do. We have someone trained in, we have two or three people trained in German. I have one analyst trained in Spanish. The reversals are occurring in the language in which they are speaking. Sometimes if people are bilingual, you can get reversals in both languages. But once again, there's only about, we've only about three languages we've trained up so far besides English. So it's still a very new field at this stage.
1: That's for sure. What about any AI programs or anything like that? Is that something that we can just go
0: yes,
1: to AI?
0: Yeah. Oh, you're talking about AI reversals or AI programs finding reversals?
1: I guess both, okay. Actually.
0: Yeah. Look, I've got some simple reversals on AI. I can't explain it. I don't know how you can get reversals on artificial intelligence. They aren't complicated ones. They're very simple, basic reversals. I don't pretend to understand why artificial intelligence has backward speech. It's mind-blowing to me. As far as AI using reverse speech, the day will come when AI speech recognition will find reversals. We're not there yet. It can transcribe a reversal once it's been found, which rules out pareidolia right there and there. If you've got a computer actually transcribing a reversal, then puts it into hard science. But it cannot find reversals amongst the gibberish yet. It's just spitting out gibberish at this current stage. But we'll get there, and when the day comes where AI is completely finding reversals, you're looking at a whole new world. You can imagine everyone around the world running their politicians and church leaders backwards. I mean, wow, that's a big thing.
1: True. I got to hear the cat backwards again, only because I think
0: it's
1: really
0: cool. Oh, really want to hear the cat backwards again?
1: I think it's the coolest thing. Yeah, let's do the cat backwards again. 17.
0: I need water.
1: David, go get your cat some water. Keep it filled
0: Absolutely.
1: Up. What's going on?
0: Absolutely. I feed my cats. I have five cats. I love
1: cats. That cat sounded evil before you turned it around backwards even. He's like, rah, rah, daddy, rah, rah, rah.
0: Straight out of Pet Sam Cemetery.
1: Oh, man. I love it. Well, we're getting close to the end of the show before we maybe even grab another phone caller. So tell us what we need to know that we haven't talked about tonight. Share with us anything else that you'd like to get across with what you do.
0: I think the spiritual side of reverse speech is one side that doesn't get talked about much. Reverse speech talks a lot about God and the soul. You can hear the spirit speaking to you in reverse. If you ever wanted to hear the voice of your own spirit giving you advice and guidance, reverse speech should do exactly that. It's a lot more than just the unconscious and our own thoughts. It taps into the whole spiritual realm itself. I believe in time, once it's accepted, it's going to be one of the concrete proofs we have of the existence of the spiritual world. In time. It'll take time, but we'll get there. So, yeah.
1: You also, people can also get a consultation with you. What's your consultation about?
0: We will record you for 30 minutes. We'll talk about whatever your issue is, and we shall be married and buried. I've already got a couple of emails already, so that's very
1: good. Oh, yeah. Okay, good, good, good. Yeah, so, okay, so the booking of a free consultation is the, if you've got a free consultation,
0: I'll do a free consultation, absolutely, yes, I'll record you for 5 minutes, sorry, I didn't realize you were asking me that, yes.
1: No, that's okay, yeah. Okay, after only 8 private sessions with David Oates, you can experience a lasting, life-changing breakthrough. I love it. You've given me even more than I thought, and so I just wanted to get out everything we possibly could and say thanks for joining us tonight, too.
0: Well, thank you. I appreciate it very much. Yeah.
1: So how can everybody find you?
0: Email me at backwards@reversespeech.com. That's backwards at reversespeech.com. And I will get back to you immediately. That's how you get a hold of me. Yeah. And my website is reversespeech.com. So there you go.
1: All right. And where are you going to be next? So people are watching you and coming to see you, or what?
0: I'm currently in 200 miles south of Portland in the country. I go back to Australia in 2 weeks. So I'll be back out in America in April of next year doing another series of lectures. If you want me to come and lecture in your town, give me an email backwards@reversespeech.com. And I'm only too happy to go wherever I'm asked.
1: So I'm going to send you a message. It's all going to be backwards, and you got to try to figure it out from there.
0: Okay.
1: How did you turn it around? I don't know. That does, you know, sometimes you go for a laugh, and it works, and sometimes it doesn't. That one wasn't working, even though you were being nice to me. Hey, thanks so much, David. It was a pleasure.
0: Thanks,
1: honey.
0: And I appreciate it.
1: Thanks for doing all that, pulling those sounds for us. Bye for now, okay?
0: Okay. All right. Bye-bye. Okay. See you.
1: Good luck. Best of luck. David Oates, you guys, check him out. Go to reversespeech.com and see what he's got to offer for you. Great guy. And been around for a long, long time doing this. Oh, my goodness. I know a lot of you ghost hunters are people that want to go out in other areas and you're taping stuff. This is good for you to go to and learn a lot more about it. You're going to be able to have a whole lot better insight for sure. Okay, Terry Fisher coming up for us next. Going to be talking about UFOs and the things that happen around him. He's experiencing it. And we'll have more music from 1981. This week, back in 1981. Willis Weekend continues here on Coast to Coast AM with Connie Willis.

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5: More pressure on Iran. I'm Ted Lindner, Fox News. President Trump Sunday indicating he's prepared to use economic pressure and not military force to try and encourage Iran to agree to an end to the months-long conflict, telling Axios, quote, we're low-keying it, we're only semi-negotiating with them, just watching the fact that they have no money. This is Iran, though, continues to defy the U.S. by striking more ships in the Strait of Hormuz. Oman and Iran are reportedly close to a deal to manage the waterway. Iran's supreme leader is alive. Well, according to Iran, he is, and they're providing proof. Fox's Marion Rafferty with the details on this for us this morning.
6: Iran is reportedly preparing to release proof its supreme leader is alive and healthy. Tehran claiming photos will be published in the coming days. The supreme leader has been in hiding since the U.S.-Iran war began in March. There's been speculation he was hurt or killed in the same airstrikes that killed his father. State media also saying the supreme leader met with Iran's president this weekend to discuss the economy, military, and the ongoing conflict with Israel and the U.S.
5: This comes amid talks between the U.S. and Iran, though President Trump says he's only semi-negotiating with them. Part of that cost, higher gas and oil prices. Crude prices were headed higher Sunday night. Trilby Lumberg with the Lumberg Survey says gas prices rose again.
7: Prices are up about 8 cents in the past 2 weeks, and the new price is $4.18.
5: AAA puts the national average at $4.01 a gallon. Evacuation orders in place across parts of the western U.S. and southwest Canada as extremely hot and dry conditions fuel the spread of wildfires in the region. The National Interagency Fire Center saying 183 fires erupted across the U.S. since Saturday, including 8 large ones. No winner in Saturday night's Powerball drawing. That means tonight, Monday night's jackpot, grown to at least $905 million. If you go for a one-time payout, you're looking at about $391 million. The prize ranks as the 8th largest jackpot in Powerball history. 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
5: The Wisconsin gubernatorial primaries are Tuesday. Republican candidate Congressman Tom Tiffany telling Fox is the big weekend show. He and former Virginia Governor Glenn Youngkin will lay out a plan Monday to reduce the cost of building homes.
11: Here's how we're going to reduce costs for you so that you have more money in your pocket. Plus, we're going to bring you better jobs to Wisconsin by not raising taxes, reducing taxes, and reducing the red tape here in Wisconsin.
5: Democrat frontrunner State Assemblywoman Francesca Hong supports subsidizing construction of affordable housing units and wants to create a state housing authority. She also proposed a data center moratorium to give the state time to pass regulations. Minnesota voters are headed to the polls Tuesday. Republican Senate candidate Michelle Tafoya telling Fox is the big weekend show she's the one for residents frustrated with decades of Democratic rule.
12: We're not going to reelect the establishment politicians who have embarrassed us and who have lost billions and billions of dollars to fraud. When are we across the spectrum in Minnesota going to stand up and say, we want common sense, not crazy?
5: Frontrunners Lieutenant Governor Peggy Flanagan and Congresswoman Angie Craig are vying for the Democratic nomination. President Trump has not endorsed a candidate in the election. The state's Democratic Party criticizing Tafoya for her support of the Iran war and advising residents concerned about affordability to, quote, take one last trip to Starbucks. It's not the first time it's happened this weekend, though. F-16 fighter jets had to scramble to intercept at least two planes violating airspace over President Trump's golf club in Bedminster, New Jersey. This happened on Sunday afternoon. The airspace above the club had been temporarily restricted as the venue hosts the LIV Golf New York tournament. The president, who of course is an avid golf enthusiast, was attending the event. NORAD reporting to X on Sunday all aircraft were safely escorted out of the area. I'm Ted Lindner. This is Fox News.
13: For the rest of tonight, we're expecting patchy fog after 9 p.m., otherwise a partly cloudy evening with a low around 58. On Monday, patchy fog is expected before 9 a.m., otherwise a partly sunny day with a high near 84. Monday night, a slight chance of showers between 1 and 4 a.m., and a slight chance of showers and thunderstorms after 4 a.m., otherwise a partly cloudy evening with a low around 60. On Tuesday, a chance of showers and thunderstorms before 7 a.m., and a chance of showers between 7 a.m. and 1 p.m., otherwise a partly sunny day with a high near 83. Tuesday night, a 20% chance of showers and thunderstorms, otherwise a partly cloudy evening with a low around 60. Wednesday, a 30% chance of showers and thunderstorms after 1 p.m., otherwise the most sunny day with a high near 81. Wednesday night, partly cloudy with a low around 56. On Thursday, a mostly sunny day with a high near 78. Thursday night, mostly clear with a low around 53. For Friday, a 20% chance of showers, otherwise a mostly sunny day with a high near 78. I'm Tom Schumacher, WSAU.

0: from coast to coast and worldwide on the internet. 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
1: It was back in 1981, this week, that this song was being played. That is Santana, and it's winning. And it is a comeback song. 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So that's a good positive one throughout the night and to sing along to. Wait till you hear the next one. It's going to be stuck in your head and you're going to be mad at me. 1981. It's Coast to Coast AM that you're listening to. Connie Willis here on a Willis Weekend. And hey, the Coast Zone. 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

0: Hey there, you are listening to Coast AM. Connie Willis here with you tonight. Oh, good music from 1981. It's from this week back in 1981 that we're playing tonight. There's some memories for you. And again, the next one that comes up, you're going it's one of those songs that gets stuck in your head. They used to play it all the time back in 81 and then some. And, you know, I'm just going to give you a few hints about it. It is something that was played all the time, over and over again. It was a huge success. And then all of a sudden, it was gone. You didn't hear it much at all. But it'll be stuck in your head. So that's all I'm going to say, but that's coming up. I think you'll enjoy it. Go, yeah, I can't stop singing it. So our next guest is Terry Fisher, and he is yet another experiencer. Experiencers are so wanted right now. Finally, people want us. They've shoved us in a corner for so long, except here at Coast, right? But and those of you that listen because you want to learn more, probably because you're an experiencer too. But it's just a big deal now. Everybody wants to have an experiencer around, and everybody wants an experience. Now, let me tell you this: being an experiencer, some of us are lifetime, and some of us are once, maybe even twice, possible. You know, like Travis Walton, he's a one-time guy, right? He's got a big, huge story, but he's like a one-time guy. It's not something that's happened to him all his life. It's a one-time thing. And then there's some of us, it's happened all our life. So we'll find out what Terry Fisher is. But yet another experiencer coming out for the first time, telling his side of the story of being taken. So we're going to discuss that. That's what a lot of people want to hear about right now, is that kind of thing. I'm sure because of the whole disclosure thing. But Terry has, he's like got a broad experience background, associates in science. He's a 30-year professional guitarist. By the way, there's several experiencers that I know that I can name real quick that are huge professional guitarists. I mean, they are absolutely amazing. So usually with experiencers as well, they have something that they're really, really, really good at, exceptional. And then they have other things in their life that are more of not so good socially. I'm not saying this is about Terry, but I see that happen often. It's kind of because you got the ET side. There's your very uniqueness and being able to be really, really good at something significant. And then you have some of the social problems of things that, you know, the ET side of it again. So you got to think of what an experiencer really is. People don't always think that. They think, oh, they just went through some experience. Well, the lifetime experiencers, called lifers by some of us, you're really a product of the experience, okay? So I'm saying it as lightly as possible. Okay, basically, okay, well, we'll hear what Terry has to say about it. He's got a background as well in astronomy, and he spent many years as an observer with the American Association of Variable Star Observers. I love that. But here he is as an experiencer in the alien UFO world. And I think also, Terry, that you spent your life like touring New England and Canada before crossing over to education as your next profession. So a guitarist and then a teacher. I bet your students loved you. Terry Fisher, welcome to Coast AM.
1: Well, hello, Connie. Thank you so much. And hello to all these Coast listeners that are traveling through the night, early morning hours, that type of thing.
0: Yeah, they're all going to go, oh, my gosh, there's another guy with a radio voice. Holy cow, he sounds fantastic.
1: Well,
0: did you sing
1: you,
0: as well, or did you do any radio?
1: Oh, you bet. I sang it all. Some of those AC/DC songs, that's not singing, that's screaming.
0: That takes a real toll. Yeah.
1: Yeah,
0: so did you all record any tunes that we can reverse speech and see what we got?
1: Oh, you bet. Yeah.
0: Any backward stuff? Okay, all right. You might have some of that.
1: Yeah, I had a band.
0: You were with us earlier, right? Were you hearing the reverse speech with all the songs?
1: Oh, I heard it. And one time I bought an Iron Maiden tape. I can't remember. You know, these are the days of cassette tapes.
0: Right.
1: I was down in New Hampshire somewhere, and I got it into my car and the whole tape played backwards. My fellow musicians, they're saying, well, maybe a piece of Kleenex got caught in the recording or something, because the whole tape played backwards.
0: Well, give us a background on you before we get into your UFO experiences, just so people will know, okay, where's he coming from?
1: Oh, okay. Well, basically, you know, starting out with the UFO experiences, there's a family history here. My grandparents and my mother are all firm believers in UFOs and things like that. But what happened was, you know, I picked up the guitar and I started playing and learning. And then I went on the road. Is it okay to say names of bands on this?
0: Yeah, or, go ahead.
1: Yeah. I joined a band called Best Wishes, and that was a Central New York band. There was a lot of bands like that, 805, just, and I went on the road to become a roadie so I could actually learn the trade, you know, being a musician before. So we traveled and played everywhere in New York State. And soon enough, you know, the guitar player, Eddie, he kept saying, hey, Fisher, you know, you're watching my fingers, you're learning. And that's what I was doing, too. You know, we all do that. So sure enough, I came back home and started my own bands and went on the road touring Canada, you know, New Brunswick, Montreal, all down the East Coast, Vermont, Maine, New Hampshire, Delaware, Massachusetts, Connecticut. We were what you call them in the minor leagues. I mean, we were well known. We were also known as the loudest band in Maine. That was a band called Razor's
0: Really?
1: Edge.
0: Okay.
1: Oh yeah, and I proudly wear that title. And I did lose part of my hearing in my right ear because of some of those Marshall amps. But well worth it. Well worth the experience.
0: Oh, okay.
1: Yeah, there was bands, Double Axel. I mean, they're still playing.
0: Oh,
1: you
0: yeah.
1: know, I go to high school dances, and they're right up there still playing. And as a matter of fact, my original band, Natty Zeff, I had the drummer Alex Evangelo come in. We had lost our former drummer, and we did a project with a band called Natty Zeff.
0: And you know what? I mean, I was going to wait till later, but since you brought that up, let's, are you, Adam, would you be ready with that? Adam, okay, Adam's at the board in L.A. I'm in Denver in a closet, and you are, where are you at, Terry?
1: I'm near Lake Champlain, near Champy.
0: okay, near Champy, that's right. So we've got a song being played right now. This is, tell us about this. This is your tune. Tell us about it.

0: that call then? What's that all about? That sounds good. Is that you?
1: That's me.
0: On the guitar?
1: That's me.
0: Club.
1: That's playing the guitar. The lead singer, Keith, he just passed away last spring, as a matter of fact.
0: Sorry.
1: Well, I'm sure he's listening.
0: Well, let's hear this guitar. Hold on. This is great. This is you. That was good. Well, that's cool. Thank you for playing that. Tell us about that song and what happened with that band.
1: Okay. The original song was called Slayers of Evil. And it was the Natty Zeff concept was based on the world situation and how things are politically with war and uprisings and like that. And a lot of UFO stuff in that. We had 10 songs, but the song itself, we got some airplay, you know, and like that, sold the CDs. And we laid it to rest, and then a guy called, his name is Marcus Spicer. He wrote a book called Saviors Among Us about superheroes, and they were saviors. And we met at the school, and we linked up, and he was putting the book out, and he really liked my band. And so what we did was we changed the lyrics from Slayers of Evil to Saviors Among Us. And so it went along, and We put the whole book together. It was an odd thing because not only did we have the book, but we included a single CD with that song that you just played, and thank you so much for that. And also, we granted a make-a-wish with that, with the proceeds. And it was just a wonderful way for me to not end my music career, but you know, kind of put it on the back burner for a while like that.
0: I think that's great. And it sounded wonderful. Yeah. You know what? I'll have to hook you up with some of the other experiencers that also are guitarists. One of them won the, let's see, what did he win? He won like a CMA award with his, he won a CMA award with something. It might have been more of singing, but he won. He was like one of the top 50 guitarists in the world at one point. He was in the top 50 list, and I can't believe the things he could do. He can, and he could play with the guitar, the electric guitar, behind his head and do some sort of special thing that's hard enough to do in front of your head, much less putting a guitar in the back. So.
1: Well, you know, Connie, we did that. One of my acts was called Intruder, and it was a four-piece band, and we were like a cross between a rock band and a circus show. I would come out on the lead singer's shoulders with my guitar behind my head, and it was that kind of thing. I mean, we were athletes in the day, oh, to be young again, and pretty much reckless and invincible.
0: Good. I like that. Well, I'm glad. Thanks for also letting me know about the Make-A-Wish, because I thought that was important. So tell us now about you learning about UFOs. Obviously, it's been happening in your family. Again, that's a nice sign to say, okay, this is a generational thing. There's more than just seeing a UFO once in a while happening. So give us what you got there, Terry.
1: Well, you know, back in that day, and I say the day, you know, I was born in 1960, and shows like this would be unheard of back then. You didn't really want to discuss it. And the way I came about it was through my grandmother. She would fly over to Germany, and she was deaf, by the way, a very Catholic woman. And, you know, the Pope on the wall and JFK like that. But she would also tell us these stories of these UFOs that she would see spiraling down on her way across the ocean to Germany. And she was not one to mince words or fool around. She meant it. And my mother had seen them. She saw one flying over her house when she was a teenager, dropped the phone, ran out. She also later on saw one of those triangles in 1982 before the triangles really came out. She told me about it. But she was reading books on Gene Dixon and Edgar Cayce, and she passed one on to me. It was Uri Geller. I'm sure you're familiar with that.
0: Yeah. Oh, yeah.
1: So in that book, you know, there was this red orb that that Uri would see. And I ended up seeing one of those twice, believe it or not. And, you know, I'm not asking anybody to believe anything I say, but I'm not trying to prove anything, but this is my experience, okay? Would you like to hear about that?
0: Yeah, and when you say the red orb, give me a size on that, too.
1: I knew you would ask that question, and I tried to figure out how I was going to explain that. All I can say is if you're looking in the sky, it would be about the size of a billiard ball, okay? But, you know, it was way up there, so it must have been bigger than that.
0: Okay, so it's way up that we're looking. It's not down with us. Okay.
1: I'd say a couple hundred feet up there anyway. And then they would get lower. I was in the place by the locks. We're near a river here. And if you want to see UFOs, you know, water, go to the water. You're going to see them. Anybody that wants, and you've got a belief in it, they hover around the water areas. My cousin and I, we were daredevils, and we would go out to this place and climb towers, you know, in the middle of the night. We'd go rappelling, and we went to this one place and by the locks, and sure enough, along came that red orb, and it was just kind of meandering and spiraling around. There were no drones back then or anything. And he points it out. He says, "Look, Terry, it's a UFO." I said, "Yeah, right. You know, I'm really believed in them, but I didn't believe in them." And sure enough, man, it was a UFO. And that thing went down into the woods. So what did we go and do? We decided, okay, let's go find it, right? So we get into the woods.
0: Travis Walton, man. That is totally Travis Walton.
1: It gets better. So as we get in there, all of a sudden, I hear hooves running, thump, thump, thump, thump, thump. And I'm like, "Come on, Craig, let's get out of here." He's like, "No, let's keep going." I didn't. I went on a dead run back from my pickup truck. And my cousin trying to talk me coming on back. And what does he do? He passes me. He got into the truck first.
0: Wow.
1: And, man, we were out of there. And later on, we found out there could have been deer, you know, that go on to the end of that island that we were on, and they just couldn't find their way. But,
0: Maybe they were running.
1: Hey, point well made. I never really thought of that. Maybe they were running.
0: Yeah, I've seen them do that with the Bigfoot. Like, they'll run. They'll look back, and they'll see you and look back, and they try to figure out, where do I go now? I'm trying to run away from this big creature back here. Now I see a human. You know, you can see that.
1: Yeah, we saw another one by Lake Champlain. I was with my band. We were actually, there's a place called Isle Lamont down there. And there's also St. Anne's Shrine, which is a very beautiful place. But anyway, we were on our way to the gig. We were in a car. It was a ramshackle car, right? Three in the front, three in the back. And sure enough, there was that same style, red orb, just following the car. And this one was much lower. And my sound man, Jeff, he's, "Look, maybe it's a UFO," and, you know, I'm like, "Oh, geez, here we go again." You know, this thing's following us, and finally it just it went down low, out of sight, and we had to get to the gig. We didn't have time to fool around, you know, looking for one.
0: That's kind of interesting that your grandma used to see this red orb, and now you see it, and you've seen it twice, and, you know, that kind of means something. Don't you think red orbs? I don't know too many people that said, like, "I see, you know, a red orb."
1: Oh, my gosh. You know, we
0: I don't
1: all saw it.
0: Yeah. No, I believe you. But do you think it has something to do with you and your family as well?
1: Absolutely, yeah. Because it took years for all this to really fall into place, because there's some experiencing that just are beyond the beyond, okay? And if you want to hear it, I'll tell it. I guess I've got nothing to hide here.
0: You hang in there. We'll take a break and we'll come back, and we want to definitely hear what you've got. Terry Fisher is with us, and he's got some experiences that he's going to tell us about. Great voice, huh? Radio voice for sure. No question about it. So stay with us. More music from 1981. And we got some good stories. We'll let you call up and talk to Terry, too, a little later on. Let's hear some of the things he's got before then. It's a Willis Weekend. Tommy Willis here on Coast to Coast AM.

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4: For the rest of tonight, we're expecting patchy fog after 9 p.m., otherwise a partly cloudy evening with a low around 58. On Monday, patchy fog is expected before 9 a.m., otherwise a partly sunny day with a high near 84. Monday night, a slight chance of showers between 1 and 4 a.m., then a slight chance of showers and thunderstorms after 4 a.m., otherwise a partly cloudy evening with a low around 60. On Tuesday, a chance of showers and thunderstorms before 7 a.m., then a chance of showers between 7 a.m. and 1 p.m., otherwise a partly sunny day with a high near 83. Tuesday night, a 20% chance of showers and thunderstorms, otherwise a partly cloudy evening with a low around 60. Wednesday, a 30% chance of showers and thunderstorms after 1 p.m., otherwise a mostly sunny day with a high near 81. Wednesday night, partly cloudy with a low around 56. On Thursday, a mostly sunny day with a high near 78. Thursday night, mostly clear with a low around 53. For Friday, a 20% chance of showers, otherwise a mostly sunny day with a high near 78. I'm Tom Schumacher, WSAU.
5: I love to hear the thunder, watch the lightning when it lights up the sky.

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1: I love a rainy night. Eddie Rabbit on Coast to Coast AM from 1981, this week in 1981. I told you there's going to be a song coming up that you won't get out of your head. And this is it. You're going to sing it all week. I know I did when I first pulled it for tonight. And I'll continue. So Eddie actually found this. He wrote it a long time ago, and he just kind of set it up in an old collection, kind of like up in the attic. And then he pulled it out at one point, finished writing it, and bam, instant. And if you notice, you used to hear it all the time, and then it just stopped. Same thing happened with Yellow Brick Road and Elton John. I don't know why. It's just some sort of radio thing. Because me being in music radio, I would go, let's play Yellow Brick Road. You know, everybody who doesn't like that tune, right? And you hear that, you don't turn it off. But usually radio consultants, programmers would be like, no. I don't know why, because it was so huge. And kind of, I Love the Rainy Night by Eddie Rabbit, same way. Kind of one of those things that used to play all the time, right? We heard it all the time in the 80s. And then that was it. You don't really hear it ever again. So it's nice to hear those once in a while, I think, to hear those. But there's some that they do that. They just stop. They don't. But he plays them anymore. I don't know if maybe the radio consultants just got sick of hearing it. Maybe that was it. Because let me tell you, when you're in music radio, at one point you're like, oh, man, I played that song 265,000 times. Anyway, let's get back to the lottery. My gosh, the Powerball tomorrow night, $905 million. Okay? And then Mega Million at 8.

0: So if you have great intuition, listen up. This technique that I have for you is really good. This is where you can win any lottery course. This is my course I put together. It's a premium course. You'll see me in the camera looking at you, telling you exactly what you need to do with the pendulum and these numbered platforms that I have set up for you where you can win money. It helps you to pick winning lottery numbers. So it only works on the draws. It doesn't work on scratches or anything like that. You can do the pick three. You can do the pick four. But, man, go for the jackpot. Why not, right? Once you learn the technique, it's pretty fast and simple and easy, then you can start winning some money. You actually can. You might maybe get one number. Maybe you get two numbers. Maybe you start getting three numbers consistently. Maybe you start getting four. So when you do it, you're going to go, oh, I see how this works. And, yes, you've got to pay for it. It is a course. I did work really hard for it. You're going to really like it. It's Class A. There's no question about it. This is a great course, but you're going to make up your money with your winnings, okay? So if you don't win the jackpot immediately, don't stop because you'll start going, oh, I see how this works. So I would love for you to let me know as well how much you're winning. I appreciate those of you that are doing that. So by now, start picking winning numbers tonight. It's very easy to learn. It's my Win Any Lottery course. You can purchase that now. 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

0: It's Coast to Coast AM. Connie Willis here with you. I hope you're enjoying the night, the music, and the information that we're giving you tonight. Terry Fisher with us. All right, Terry, you've got some experiences going on. First of all, I Love a Rainy Night, Eddie Rabbit. It's stuck in your head, right?
1: It's stuck in my head, Connie. The jukeboxes, they were playing those in every club we were setting up, and they'd play those songs one right after another. I think he had another one. It was a windshield wiper slapping out a tempo, keeping perfect rhythm
0: with
1: the song on the radio.
0: Song on the radio, that's right.
1: God, what a great song. You know, that guy had it going on.
0: He did. You heard him, and it was on all the time, everywhere, every station. It didn't matter that he was country. It played everywhere, right? That was the days where the country was also in the top 40 at the time. So, and then all of a sudden, you don't hear nothing, you know, not even in the country radio, you know, you don't hear any of those things.
1: No, it's gone.
0: Yeah, you're right. Hey, I bring it back alive on Coast to Coast AM. There is reincarnation to music. Okay, so you had some really good stories you were about to get into with us.
1: All right, let's go. It was right in that 1978, 79 time. There was this place. I had friends that were in the mountains, the foothills, and it was near a power dam, and we had heard, it was on the air, TV, radio, saying, you know, be prepared. There's going to be some flight maneuvers. There's going to be low-flying fighter jets doing practice because the terrain of those foothills resembled the terrain of wherever they were going. I want to say Ethiopia and Somalia, but we really didn't get involved in that war. But they could have been training for that then. But those things would fly over the house and boom, I don't think they were supposed to be breaking the sound barrier, but they certainly were. So as it turns out, this one time I went up there just to see the jets again, and my buddy says, you know, people in the neighborhood have been seeing a UFO. Let's go find it. I'm like, oh, okay, let's go. He took me to this place, I don't know, it was Camel's Hill or something like that. I had never been there before, and he says, this is where they see the UFO. I'm like, well, what does this look like? He says, well, it's the size of the Enterprise, right, Star Trek? Oh. And I'm like, no way, man, no way. He says, yes. He says, the neighbors and the folk that live in those woods have seen this thing, and that was the big talk, the big buzz going around town. I didn't believe a word of it because in my concept, from what I'd already had for experiences for UFOs and red, you know, they were supposed to be your flying saucer, your small orbs, and things like that, but nothing to that degree, to that size. So sure enough, I'm at that house, and he had his family there, and we heard the boom. And then we heard another one, and then the whole house started shaking. It sounded like thunder rolling through the mountains, just continuous thunder. And then before you know it, the whole house is shaking. Well, I'm going to use a term of yours. I think this is, and listeners of Coast would probably know this term. It's the bubble or the sphere of influence.
0: Yeah. Yes.
1: to me, that whoever came up with that is genius, because that explains everything of why other people don't hear it, don't remember.
0: That's right.
1: But this is where I would say the sphere of influence was approaching us, because all of a sudden, my buddy, he's just sitting there like a zombie on the couch, and his wife, she's on her knees, and she's saying the Lord's Prayer. I mean, this is how bad it's going. I'm like, okay, I'm that reckless daredevil. So I decided I was going to fly out that front door, and I did. And I jumped off that porch, and I ran down to get a clear view, because from the power dam, you can see for miles and miles, right? So as it turns out, all of a sudden, the rumbling stops. I'm looking towards the east is where I'm looking. And I turn around, and over my shoulder in the west is something that I will never forget. And it left an impression. And I really felt, are you ready to hear this?
0: Yeah.
1: Okay. I want to say, I don't want to say it was a craft, and I don't want to say it was a UFO. I don't know what it was, but it was the width of a football field anyway. And it had windows all aligned. There was many windows in the front of this. No blinking lights or anything like that. It actually had spotlights, bright white spotlights on each corner of this thing. It was rectangular. And in the windows, I could see these people. I'm not saying aliens. They looked human. They were wearing blue uniforms and blue, like a baseball cap type thing. And they were looking at out the window. They didn't see me. I could see them. There were some others in the back you could see because it was really well lit on the inside. It kind of looked like a laboratory with all this machinery, and some were working and pulling levers and buttons and things like that. And then all of a sudden, one of them saw me. And, you know, this is all happening within, you know, 10, 15 seconds. And I'm standing there just awestruck, like, when did this go up? You know, what's this building doing here suspended in the air? So as soon as one saw me, you could see he alerted this being alerted the one in the middle that was at the controls, and he was much older. And when he saw me, it was like I felt like an insect, like, you know, like I'd really botched something. And I realized that I was really somewhere where I should not have been. So what do? I hightail it, and automatically, I don't know what it was, but it was that feeling like when you're a kid and you're learning how to walk, you know, I just fell flat on my face. It felt like the tarmac was coming up and just slapping me right in the face, but just a dead fall. And
0: they stopped you, man. Did they stop you?
1: They stopped me because I know, yeah. I didn't pass out. I mean, I was on a dead run back to the house, and you know, you got to see this type thing. And there are no memories of anything after that. But that was just absolutely it left an impression.
0: Oh, that's amazing. Now, okay, so the hats they had, they were kind of like baseball hats, like caps,
1: yeah,
0: baseball caps?
1: Yeah, more like, like a military-style cap. I mean, they weren't rounded. You could see they had the visor and the squared-off hat type. And,
0: They had hair.
1: I noticed, yeah, some had black hair. I could see their eyebrows were very dark, very, very black. But they looked, can I still say the word, Caucasian?
0: Yeah, I know. Who knows what can we say now exactly?
1: Yeah, the language police are out there. Everything, yeah, we have to relearn everything.
0: It's true. Okay, so they were people. It wasn't like grays going. See, I can see this on South Park, right? It's like South Park would have gray aliens going, oh, no, there's the humans. Put the hats on like you're, you know, like a human. All of a sudden, you put a baseball cap on and you would be human. That would be that sense of humor. But these were just people. Humanoid
1: Yes.
0: A little different? Okay.
1: Yeah, they looked human. There was no grays, no big black eye, oval-eyed eyes like that, nothing like that at all. It was either, my personal opinion, interdimensional, maybe time travelers looking at on a vacation trip to research an old power dam. You know what I'm saying?
0: Mm-hmm.
1: I really don't know where to go with it. The thing looked, the craft itself, it had like these dark gray, like girders you'd see on a bridge, right? It was made of that, and it looked like some kind of stone, dark brown stone. There was no flaring colors or anything like that. But that left quite an impression.
0: Yeah. How many other people saw that? And is that probably like a known little legend in that area now, I guess?
1: That was so long ago, and nobody ever talked about anything. That's all I've got on that one. But I do have another
0: Well, before you get to the other, no, we got plenty of time. Before you do the other, let's go a little deeper into this. I know everybody wants to come on and tell everything real quick. It's like, no, no, slow down. Hold on.
1: Slow down.
0: Hold on. We got some time. So, okay. So let's go back to this one.
1: There was no sound.
0: That's a pretty big one.
1: There was no sound at all because normally at that dam, there's a roaring sound constantly of the water going over the dam, and, you know.
0: Yeah, so let's go back to the bubble part. Okay, so like I call it bubble, even though it doesn't have to be a circle, you know, it doesn't have to be the bubble shape. But you're inside like this bubble, this thing, you're in their atmosphere, and it goes around. Maybe it goes around you, and let's say five of us are there. Maybe it goes around three of us, and the other two, they're not in it at all. So that's like you had mentioned how some people can hear something or feel something, and other people can't. Well, it depends on if you're in that bubble or not. Now, my buddy and close friend and everybody and everything else, Mr. James Peniston of the UFO Rendlesham incident, who touched the UFO, he's the one who calls it the circle of influence. And I'm like, man, who can even remember that? So I kind of bust on him. Now he'll say that's a bubble from time to time, and we always have to give him credit for his sphere of influence. But I always forget it, so I'm like, is it the sphere of confusion? Is it what? But you know what we're talking about, right? There's like no sound, there's no temperature, there's no crickets, there's no animals, there's nothing.
1: Everything stops.
0: Everything, including you.
1: Oh, yes.
0: You stopped. So you fell. It tripped you up. It didn't let you get away. You tried.
1: Exactly.
0: And then what from there? What do you remember at all from there? You said you don't remember anything, but do you remember getting back up or anything? Or do you remember that was an hour of missing time? Or
1: I do not remember anything after that. It could have been days after, before I would even have thought of it. But it's an experience. It's just something I cannot explain.
0: Yeah. Do you remember anything else after it, like how you might have felt? Did you constantly keep that in your mind of what happened, or did it kind of just go away?
1: It's always there, but, you forget about it. You know, you tuck that stuff away. There's only so much you can deal with in reality, when it's probably like a safety mechanism for our psychology,
0: Yeah, I think they put like a buffer on us to be able to handle it. I mean,
1: absolutely.
0: You know, because you've seen these things too, you know that when you see something that should not be, your body literally is looking for the answer in the brain all over, going, does not compute. It cannot find an answer for what you're looking at. And from there, it's just this feeling that doesn't go away, and you know it's different. You just know it's different. Sometimes you can see things up in the sky, and even though it might look different, you're like, I know that's human. I can tell. There's nothing to it. There's nothing odd about it. There's nothing hitting me differently. But when you see something that's not of us, it hits you differently. Would you agree?
1: Absolutely. 100%. I really don't know what to say about it. That's pretty much all I've got on it.
0: Yeah, so I'm just putting this together that you've had that experience, the other experience. You got more to tell us. You got the red orbs. You've been taking all your life, baby. Yes or no? What do you think?
1: I would have to agree with that. Yeah. And, there's coincidences, too, that continue to happen. Don't get behind me if you're shopping in a grocery store, because I can guarantee you 4 out of 10 times or 2 out of 5, however you want to look at it, those cash registers are going down. what I'm saying?
0: Oh, you're that guy. Do you turn off and on streetlights?
1: Yeah, I'm that guy.
0: You're that guy. Wow. That's pretty cool. We'll talk about that when we come back and hear your other stories. In fact, if you guys have a question for Terry Fisher, you can also call in next hour. and you can ask him some stuff. So yeah, we gotta hear more about this. People that can turn off and on lights when they just go buy something. Oh, there's a whole lot more to it then. Are you one of those people? Well, then stick around. Connie Willis here, Willis Weekend, Coast to Coast AM.

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1: Come on, Liam, let's go. Get open. 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Oh, come on, use your head. Gotta want it. Dominate.
2: There he goes again. 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
3: That's what Liam wants.
2: That's what we all want.
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6: Low-keying it. I'm Sue Guzman, Fox News. President Trump says he's shifting his approach in the conflict with Iran. More from Fox's Anita Vogel.
7: President Trump says that Washington is only semi-negotiating with Tehran right now. He's also signaling more emphasis on economic pressure rather than a new military offensive. Trump claims Iran is in very bad economic shape and does not have money to pay its soldiers. This as Iran continues to defy the U.S. by striking more ships in the Strait of Hormuz. Meantime, Oman and Iran are reportedly very close to reaching a deal to manage the waterway. But Tehran is laying out a new set of demands for reopening it. They include ending the war and removing the U.S. naval blockade. We're also learning the Pentagon is asking the U.S. defense industry to ramp up production as stockpiles reportedly run low.
6: Ukrainian President Volodymyr Zelensky issuing an ultimatum about North Korean troops to be deployed in Russia. Fox's Marianne Rafferty has more.
8: Volodymyr Zelensky is out with a new warning. He says 50,000 North Korean troops could be deployed to Russia to support Moscow's war effort. Ukraine claims a North Korean missile unit has already begun deploying to Western Russia with up to 120 ballistic missiles and six launchers. Zelensky warning Pyongyang is gaining combat experience and Russian aid. Kyiv is seeking more air defenses from the U.S. and South Korea.
6: It's happened again. F-16 fighter jets had to scramble to intercept at least two planes, violating airspace over President Trump's golf club in Bedminster, New Jersey, Sunday afternoon. The airspace above the club had been temporarily restricted as the venue was hosting the Live Golf New York tournament with the president in attendance. And five people are dead now in an outbreak of flesh-eating bacteria in Louisiana. Health officials urging beachgoers to take precautions with the bacteria. They are thriving in seawater and in estuaries and lagoons. 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
6: The Wisconsin gubernatorial primaries are Tuesday. Republican candidate Congressman Tom Tiffany telling Fox's The Big Weekend Show that he and former Virginia Governor Glenn Youngkin are going to lay out a plan today to reduce the cost of building homes.
12: Here's how we're going to reduce costs for you so that you have more money in your pocket. Plus, we're going to bring you better jobs to Wisconsin by not raising taxes, reducing taxes, and reducing the red tape here in Wisconsin.
6: Democratic frontrunner, State Assemblywoman Francesca Hong supports subsidizing construction of affordable housing units and wants to create a state housing authority. She's also proposing a data center moratorium to give the state more time to pass regulations. Minnesota voters will be heading to the polls on Tuesday as well. Republican Senate candidate Michelle Tafoya telling Fox's The Big Weekend Show that she's the one for residents frustrated with decades of Democratic rule.
13: We're not going to reelect the establishment politicians who have embarrassed us and who have lost billions and billions of dollars to fraud. When are we across the spectrum in Minnesota going to stand up and say, we want common sense, not crazy?
6: Frontrunners Lieutenant Governor Peggy Flanagan and Congresswoman Angie Craig are vying for the Democratic nomination. President Trump has not endorsed a candidate in this election. State's Democratic Party criticizing Tafoya for her support of the Iran conflict and advising residents concerned about affordability to take, quote, one less trip to Starbucks. Evacuation orders are in place across the western U.S. and southwest Canada. The National Interagency Fire Center says a total of 183 fires erupted across the U.S. since Saturday. And there was no winner in this past Saturday night's Powerball drawing, so that means Monday's jackpot has grown to at least $905 million. This is the eighth largest jackpot in Powerball history. I'm Sue Guzman. This is Fox News.
14: For the rest of tonight, we're expecting patchy fog after 9 p.m., otherwise a partly cloudy evening with a low around 58. On Monday, patchy fog is expected before 9 a.m., otherwise a partly sunny day with a high near 84. Monday night, a slight chance of showers between 1 and 4 a.m., and a slight chance of showers and thunderstorms after 4 a.m., otherwise a partly cloudy evening with a low around 60. On Tuesday, a chance of showers and thunderstorms before 7 a.m., and a chance of showers between 7 a.m. and 1 p.m., otherwise a partly sunny day with a high near 83. Tuesday night, a 20% chance of showers and thunderstorms. Otherwise, a partly cloudy evening with a low around 60. Wednesday, a 30% chance of showers and thunderstorms after 1 p.m. Otherwise, a mostly sunny day with a high near 81. Wednesday night, partly cloudy with a low around 56. On Thursday, a mostly sunny day with a high near 78. Thursday night, mostly clear with a low around 53. For Friday, a 20% chance of showers. Otherwise, a mostly sunny day with a high near 78. I'm Tom Schumacher, WSAU.

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1: And this is Foreigner. You knew that. 1981, Urgent. On Coast to Coast AM. From the album 4, one of my favorite albums of all time. And that's number 4 that it went to. And that blazing saxophone break comes from Motown legend Junior Walker. He was actually playing nearby and was invited into the studio to give the song its unforgettable spark. And that's where that came in. Right there. That's it. Yeah, he was just hanging out nearby and they said, hey, come on over. And this is what came out of it. Good stuff. Connie Willis here on a Willis Weekend, Coast to Coast continuing, giving you great music, giving you great storytelling throughout the night. And a reminder that George Norrie has a TV show, a different one now. It's called Strange Universe with George Norrie, and it's with Spark. So if you'd like to learn more information about it and check it out, we'll do that at coasttocoastam.com.
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0: Coast to Coast AM. Connie Willis here, enjoying the evening with you. George Nora will be back tomorrow night. We've got Terry Fisher with us now. We can take some phone calls, too, by the way. And if you want to ask Terry anything about the experiences he's talking about, maybe you can relate to seeing exactly what he's seen before. Now, Terry, before we left, you're one of those people that goes by streetlights and they turn off or on. How often has that been happening? And what are some of the other things that are similar to that, that people think, Terry,
1: Yeah, right. Bring along the white suits and the net, the loonies.
0: That's
1: on
0: right.
1: The grass. So you got to keep a sense of humor with this. But
0: You know, that's very important that you say that, because I've had people get on like, you know, some, hey, that's a terrible thing that's happening to these people. You shouldn't be talking like that. I'm like, well, I'm one of them. And listen, if you don't be lighter about it, you'll just be crying all day and running and screaming.
1: Absolutely. Absolutely. So another time I was listening to Coast, and you had a guy on there from UConn. He was building a time machine. He's a professor down there, Ron Millette. And I did correspond with him. So I ordered the book. I ordered the time machine book that he put out. And the very day that book landed on my front doorstep and was delivered, absolutely every single clock in my house stopped. Some would not work after that. I had to buy several new clocks. The microwave went up, and the dishwasher never cycled right after that, so I had to get a new dishwasher. But so I read the book. Yeah.
0: Did you have missing time as well?
1: I've had missing time coming back from a gig once.
0: But do you remember it then, when all the clocks and everything shut off?
1: Oh, wristwatches and all. No, it wasn't really missing. They just stopped with that book. So I made sure to give that to one of my so-called friends that was a saboteur. I'm like,
0: here, got a book for you.
1: Yeah, check out this book. Oh, I'll bring it back. I'm like, no, it's my gift to you.
0: It's all yours. Keep it all the rest of your life, right up front on the coffee table. No, I ask that because, you know, I believe that when anything gets within that sphere of influence, within that bubble, and it stops, that's why I think everything stops, right? It's inside that atmosphere that they
1: Yes.
0: create, or maybe they just void out our atmosphere, and then things happen in their world that normally doesn't happen outside of that bubble. But usually at that point, too, there might be some missing time. But from what you said, you know, everything shutting off like that, that just sounded like something that would be within that sphere of influence.
1: Yeah, that fits. And, you know, time isn't what we think it is. You know, when you look at the sun, that's a G2 star right there. Our sun is actually a lonely sun, because most stars have companion stars, you know, 2, 3, 6, 12. When you look at our sun, you're not seeing it. When it comes up over that horizon in the morning, you're seeing it 8 minutes ago, because the speed of light is 186,000 miles per second and change, or 300,000 kilometers in second per change. So it being the sun being, 93 million miles away, it takes 8 minutes for that light to get here. So when you're looking at that sun in the morning coming up over that horizon, you better calculate a few more degrees higher of where that sun really is. Do you see where I'm saying with this?
0: Mm-hmm. Yeah.
1: It takes a very long time for the light to get here from our own sun. So if we're dealing with things like this in time, you get into what's the direction of time. I've read the Stephen Hawking, and he gives the example of an apple. If you leave an apple sitting on a counter, you know, for a month, it's going to decay, and we live in a state of decay is what we're in. We're trapped in time. We're living in a state of decay, and that bubble surpasses that state of decay. That bubble is just it's caught instantaneously in that time.
0: Yeah, you know, it's until you've actually been inside that bubble, you really don't understand it. But once you're in it, you do recognize that there's something going on. So I've taken people up to my area with my project Creepy Hotspots, and it's my expedition and live show where we're there like 4 days and three nights, and it's up in northern Colorado, up in the Rockies. And these places are everywhere. You know, a lot of people mention Skinwalker Ranch always because you've definitely heard that from Nap and everybody here for sure. But those areas are everywhere. Okay, they're everywhere, and some of them have way more activity happening than you may even know. But this is when I've taken people up there, they've recognized, they're like, there's no sound, there's no wind, there's no temperature, everything feels great. You know, it's their world at that point, that you're just in it at that point. And it's just something. When you recognize that, how does that make you feel as a human? Because that's when it changes your life.
1: Oh, it sure does. And, you know, things are foggy in that bubble, too. And I don't mean visually foggy, but the mind seems to shut down.
0: Mm-hmm.
1: Thinking processes seem to slow.
0: They turn you off. These are my thoughts. They totally just turn you off. So they can turn us off and on. That's pretty scary, isn't it?
1: Well, the thing of it is, Connie, is some of us can remember this and others can't. I mean, what do you do? You know, here's the question, you know, what if you know of somebody that's gone through this and they don't know it? Do you tell them?
0: That's right.
1: You know,
0: known to tell them.
1: What's that?
0: You know, I've been one to tell them because most of the people that have had it happen and don't even know it's happened, they're still interested. They're like listeners here, right? People that even think about it, question it, but they don't think they've ever been taken. I think that they have been usually because there's no other reason to even care about this subject. There's no other reason to not live that human experience and enjoy the world. You know, when you talk to people that have, they don't care at all. Oh, yeah, UFOs. Okay. Yeah. Okay. Whatever. Aliens. Okay. Bigfoot. Whatever. That's how they are, the people that have nothing to do with it. But the other people that are a little open to it but don't think they've ever had any experiences, I bet they've got something going on. Does that make sense to you?
1: Oh, absolutely. It makes complete sense. And I think some of us can remember it maybe because the right side of our brain, which is the artistic side, you know, like that musical side, the real artsy type thing, maybe those type of people seem to have some kind of a defense against that sphere of influence, that bubble. Maybe those are the people that can remember, you know?
0: Yeah, I always wonder if whatever they put on us, it's kind of like a spell, right?
1: Absolutely.
0: They put a spell on you. And some spells are better than others. Some are weaker than others. Maybe not all the right ingredients, or maybe they just got lazy. And, you know, there's something to it. And the fact that you're walking around and the streetlights are turning off and on, what other things happen with you that's different?
1: As far as an experience?
0: Well, like the streetlights going off and on when you walk by.
1: Oh, just you name it, electronics. My cousin was the same way, the same one that saw the orb with me on the island. He would show up to the gigs, and my sound man would say, oh, no, he's here again. Because he'd walk in, and a power amp would go down, or a mixer, and we'd spend, you know, all our break time trying to fix things as soon as that guy showed up.
0: Yeah,
1: there's so many things. I can't think off the top of my head like
0: that. There's like our remote viewer, Lynn Buchanan, you know, who's on here often, good friend of mine. And I took all his courses and classes in remote viewing, and he would send things to me from time to time, or he would do this or that or whatever. You know, he's a great guy. You got to love Lynn totally. But at one point, I was kind of busting on him. I'm a Mac person. I'm an Apple person. So I'm busting on him for having a PC, and he's having a problem with it, right? He's having these problems with it. And I'm like, get your Mac, you know, kind of thing. And then he sat me down and let me know. He says, well, you know that when I'm dealing with any of these computers or anything, you know, they break down on me. He said, I can't afford to get an Apple and it break down on me because that's what happens. The phone messes up with him. He messes up everything with whatever is inside him that it just tears up all this equipment along the way. And if you're tearing up computers, yeah, I can see why you wouldn't get a Mac at that point. but I don't have that problem. Thank goodness I don't have that problem. Let's go to the phones. We've got first-time caller Dave out of upstate New York. Hello there, Dave. Welcome to Coast to Coast AM.
2: I really got through. First-time caller.
0: Did it. Yeah, first-time caller. Congratulations.
2: I had a ruby red glowing from within orb experience. It was below tree line, great visibility, after dark, of course, and my friend and I were ice fishing, and we're like, what is that? And it's like moving around the treetops below the top of the hill, and we were near a highway. And it's at night, and a car comes through hairpin turns, the light goes off. Then the car goes through the hairpin, the orb comes back and illuminates again. This went on for about an hour, and all of a sudden it just disappeared, and I've never seen another one.
0: Oh, I love that. What size was that?
2: It was probably 300 yards from us or more, because I actually know the highway quite well. And below the tree line, it was like basketball size.
1: Yes.
2: And that's quite a distance to be basketball size. So it had to be pretty good size.
0: Yeah,
2: and that happened.
0: Go ahead, Gary.
2: That happened several times with cars. We're in a rural area, and the cars would come and it would go off, and no matter which way they were coming, you could hear a car coming, and way before the car came, the light would go off.
0: Any thoughts about that, Terry? You've seen the same thing.
1: Yes, I saw two of those, and I like that description, ruby red. And it's just, it's a red ball of light and a basketball size. Yeah. It's like, is there anything in there? You know, what is it? Is it a drone or something like a Foo Fighter or something like that? But the fact that you could see it, it would let you see it, but when the cars came along, it went out. So where do you go with that?
0: Did you have any feelings as well, Dave? Did you feel like it was looking at you or watching you guys?
2: Didn't have that feeling.
0: No?
2: No.
0: You just happened to be around it. It wasn't like it was checking you guys out.
2: No, we were ice fishing. We were out on the ice on a good-sized lake.
0: Did it just turn out and then it was done, or did it fly away?
2: It turned out and it was done.
0: That is great.
2: I didn't see it fly away.
0: Excellent. Have you seen anything at all ever since or before?
2: Oh, before.
0: You have seen things before?
2: Yeah.
0: Oh, what have you seen?
2: As an experience as a child.
0: Oh.
2: I'm 72.
0: Okay.
2: So as a child, that's quite a while ago. I saw the brightest light illuminate from above, and it turned we were playing hide and seek, a bunch of us, and it turned the forest daylight around me.
0: Oh. Well, they didn't help you for hiding, did they?
2: Not really. but no one else, and I didn't even mention it to anybody else, and no one else said anything about it.
0: Isn't that something?
2: Yeah, this is like, you know, back in the 1960s.
0: You couldn't tell. Did you tell anybody about it afterwards?
2: Not until I was an adult.
0: Yeah. So you've had some other experiences. That's pretty interesting. That sounds like you you saw maybe the beam, and maybe it was down on you. Is that possible?
2: Could be.
0: You don't know? Yeah.
2: Could be.
0: Oh, well, thank you for calling in, Dave.
2: Hey,
0: I'm glad you made it in.
2: I am so impressed getting through to you.
0: Well, we appreciate you trying and making it and being on for the first time. So let us know if you see something else. Thanks for calling in.
2: Perfect.
0: Yeah, it's always nice. You know what? It's always nice, Terry, when someone else sees the same exact thing as you have. I hear a lot of people talk about the orange orbs that are like the size of VWs.
1: Okay. Yeah, no, I appreciate that call from Dave. That's like a little backup, you know.
0: Mm-hmm. Yep. So we'll hit some more phone calls when we come back. Just running out of time. We're going to be going into another break here. So how often did you experience any sleep paralysis along the way in your life?
1: Many times. And I've talked to other people, and I say, you know, that feeling that you have where you're laying there, you're sleeping, and you wake up, but you can't move. You can't move your limbs, but you're conscious. And you know that the things are going on, no matter how hard you try, you cannot really defeat that sleep paralysis. They're like, oh, I hate that. I hate that feeling. So there's other people that have had that are around me.
0: It's a horrific feeling. And when people say, oh, it's just a nightmare, you just can't get out of your nightmare, those are people that know nothing about this field, and it's probably because they've not had to deal with it. And good for them. But the people that have dealt with it, it's not a nightmare that you can't get out of. It is a whole different thing where you are turned off. And then they can do whatever they want, and then you're turned back on. But it's where you become conscious of the fact that you are turned off and you can't move. And it's a pretty scary thing. Stay with us, Terry Fisher, Connie Willis, Coast to Coast AM.

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2: For the rest of tonight, we're expecting patchy fog after 9 p.m., otherwise a partly cloudy evening with a low around 58. On Monday, patchy fog is expected before 9 a.m., otherwise a partly sunny day with a high near 84. Monday night, a slight chance of showers between 1 and 4 a.m., and a slight chance of showers and thunderstorms after 4 a.m., otherwise a partly cloudy evening with a low around 60. On Tuesday, a chance of showers and thunderstorms before 7 a.m., and a chance of showers between 7 a.m. and 1 p.m., otherwise a partly sunny day with a high near 83. Tuesday night, a 20% chance of showers and thunderstorms, otherwise a partly cloudy evening with a low around 60. Wednesday, a 30% chance of showers and thunderstorms after 1 p.m., otherwise a mostly sunny day with a high near 81. Wednesday night, partly cloudy with a low around 56. On Thursday, a mostly sunny day with a high near 78. Thursday night, mostly clear with a low around 53. For Friday, a 20% chance of showers, otherwise a mostly sunny day with a high near 78. I'm Tom Schumacher, WSAU.

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1: Stroke. Oh, sorry. That's the next verse, right? Billy Squire, The Stroke. There it is. 1981. Just a sinner now. You know we all had to sing that one. Soak. Let's say it all together now. Soak, yeah. Mm-hmm. Soak. That's from the Don't Say No album. And despite its suggestive title, the song is really a sarcastic warning about the music business flattering performers, using them and collecting the profits. So you'll know. That's the actual meaning of this. You probably didn't know that. I know. Everybody goes the other way. Don't have to do that. I gave you the facts. So that's from 1981 this week. Tomorrow night, George Norrie will be back. And he's going to be talking about the Manson murders with Eli Frankel. And also regression therapy with Barbara Lamb. That's tomorrow night here on Coast to Coast AM with George Norrie.
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1: Having a great time tonight on Coast to Coast AM. Connie Willis, the time is flying. I cannot believe it. We have with us tonight Terry Fisher telling us about his UFO experiences and all the things that go along with it in life. And we're also taking your phone calls to where you can ask him anything you want to ask or compare notes, because I think that I have not seen the red ruby orb yet. I have seen a lot of other things, Terry. Like one of the things that I've seen that I absolutely love, and whenever anybody else gets to see it, they're as excited as me when they see it, and a tear will come to your eye. And they are these red sparkles. You'll see like hundreds of them together in a group, and they like swim through the forest of the trees, you know, they'll swim through the trees like a school of fish, but they're these like red sparkles, and they kind of go in and out with intensity, and they can all at one time get really bright and light up the area, and then they can go back down to just kind of swimming together throughout the forest. Have you ever seen anything like that? It's beautiful to see. It's breathtaking.
2: No, I have not seen anything like that. That's fascinating.
1: Yeah, just recently somebody went up there with me, and they saw white ones. They saw a group of white ones, so that was pretty cool. I haven't seen that yet. But there's so many different orb sizes, and where some people think the orbs are the transportation of some of these beings, whatever that might be. You know, it's not a full-size ship of anything like that. It's maybe like one Bigfoot turns into a ball of light, an orb, and then it moves around like that. These are some of the theories out there. I don't know either way. I don't have the answer, but that's pretty interesting. Do you have any answers for anything of all the stuff that you've experienced? Do you have any idea? And what do you think of disclosure?
2: It's funny you should mention that. Now it comes to mind the red glittering thing. Our library put on a Bigfoot conference, and they hired this guy. Can I say his name?
1: Yes, of course.
2: Yeah, it's Mike Familant. He's doing Bigfoot tours all across the country. He puts on a presentation, and he calls his show In the Shadow of Big Red Eye, okay? And mm-hmm. He gives the story. And at his conference, it's funny, you know, Jim Peniston in one of your interviews had mentioned there's always that one kid that has the questions, that raises their hand, right?
1: Yes,
2: well,
1: yes.
2: Mike had one of those, and the kid was sitting right in front of me, and I knew that family, and boy, he was animated. He wanted all the questions, and the parents kept putting his hand down, and he'd put it back up, and putting the hand back down. But that's funny. Yeah, it's funny you should mention that, you know. I don't have anything on that. Any thoughts? Disclosure?
1: Yeah.
2: If for a while we've been seeing a lot of these pictures released from the Pentagon, and they're the black and white, you know, Tic Tacs, and God, there was one there that looked like a Christmas ornament, and I really don't know if they're really giving us placating. That the movie came out, I love the movie, that was really something.
1: Spielberg's movie, you mean?
2: Yes, Spielberg's movie.
1: Not a lot of people like it, you know, but if you're an experiencer, you like it because you realize, good, Spielberg got it right. It's
2: well,
1: going to come
2: you know,
1: through the ET
2: yeah.
1: and the experiencers. That's your answers right there.
2: That movie was made for the experiencers and the empathy word, you know, have empathy yeah. for us. Have sympathy yes. for the devil, you know.
1: Yeah, you don't want this. You don't, you know, everybody's,
2: no.
1: oh, I want to be taken. No, you don't.
2: No, you don't. You don't want to be anywhere around it.
1: No, you don't want that to be a part of your life because it will and does control your life. You don't have full control of your life like you think you do. Can you vouch for that as well?
2: I can vouch for it. Sammy Hagar says it. What's that song? Contact, Love Comes Walking In. He says they simply pull the strings, okay?
1: That's right. That's right.
2: And they do. They can give you synchronicities and things that just little reminders like, hey, we're still here. You know, what if you thought you were imagining this, you're not.
1: Yeah.
2: And that's a rough place to be in.
1: And you recognize it, too. And I guess as you get older and you learn what's going on with you and when these things happen, you start recognizing them. Like there'll be times you'll say something out of your mouth and you're like, I didn't say that. I don't know why that just came out of my mouth. I didn't say that. I wouldn't have said that. And you can actually see yourself outside of your body sometimes doing something going, what?
2: Yeah, absolutely.
1: I don't know if you've had that happen, but I have. And it's, and you know, it happens and all you can do, there's nothing you can do about it.
2: Well, I'm going to tell you, getting back to the disclosure thing, I mean, if they release this to the public, if they, whoever they is, if they know what's going on, and I think they're doing a pretty good job and they better keep it quiet because if they come out with this, you're going to see probably massive just craziness. You know, people won't be able to handle it. I was listening to your show there one night, and there was a guy on talking about disclosure saying, you know, you'll see like Red Cross stations set up for people for mental health for this type of thing, you know, because they just won't be able to process it.
1: And, yeah, it's tough.
2: It's complete loss of control to think that there are other entities out there. I won't call them aliens. I won't call them time travelers. They're entities, whatever they are. They've got all the power.
1: Oh, you're talking about something else. You're going higher.
2: Yes.
1: Is that what you're... Okay. All right. Well, we got a ton of phone calls here. Let's see if we can't grab a few real quick ones. I know some of you guys want to tell a story, so let me see what we can get in here first. It's not always easy. Time starts flying by. Let's go to wildcard line number 4, talk to Steve out of Ray, Minnesota. Steve, welcome to Coast AM. Oh, Steve's got his radio on. You got to turn your radio off.
2: And fall asleep?
1: Well, he's got his radio on.
3: Are you talking to me?
1: We are talking to you, Steve. How are you?
3: I'm doing pretty good. Listen, Connie, my name's Dave, and I don't know, Steve must have drove by or something, but anyway.
1: Yeah, exactly. Okay. Hey,
3: well,
1: there, Dave.
3: I'm an experiencer, and I've had a number of upfront personal encounters, both with this topic and one of your favorite topics, dealing with Bigfoot. But anyways, when I was 14 years old, my dad and 5 other guys owned a fishing resort. And the only way he could get to it was by either boat or bush plane up in what's now known as Voyageurs National Park. And it's still a wilderness, but, you know, now the federal government has it. Well, at any rate, I had gone downrange one afternoon to drop some parts at another resort. And I left out of there kind of late, and I was in a 12-foot boat with a 9.5 Launch Shaft Johnson. That's kind of a small boat to be running around big water like that. But, you know, when you're a kid, young and dumb, you know the rest of the story. Well, anyways, I'm about a mile out of this resort that I'd gone down to in a place called Junction Bay on Navican Lake, Minnesota. And it was pretty foggy, and it looked like you just couldn't see past the fog. But, you know, I used to just run all over that place and fog. So I'm coming back to the resort, which was about going in the direction I was going, about 7 miles away. And I'm just tooling along there, and I'm in about 60 feet deep of water, and all of a sudden my boat starts shaking. And I knew I didn't hit a rock because there's no rocks. There's no rocks in 60 feet deep of water for me to hit. And so anyways, I'm getting a little nervous, so I put the motor in neutral. I bring it up to check the prop just to be sure I didn't shear a pin. I mean, you know, I could have been wrong. Maybe there was a tall underwater rock. But everything was normal there. And all of a sudden, while I'm standing there in the fog starts moving away from the boat in a circle. That's the first thing that got my attention. And it became like a golden light around my boat. And I start getting pretty nervous at 14. Well, all of a sudden, my boat started kind of like lifting off the water. Now, that really scared the you-know-what out of me. And so I had to grab onto both gunwales, port and starboard. And the next thing I know, I'm airborne. And I'm being taken up to this craft. And I'm going to, like George always says, keep it clean, Dave. Well, I'm going to keep it as clean as I can. And so I look up and I see these Bombay doors opening underneath this craft. And it takes me right up in through those Bombay doors, and it brings me right into a bay. Now, I'm an ex-Marine. I've been on a lot of naval ships in my day. And, you know, we'd load the LSDs and the LSTs on the starboard end of the boats, some of the boats, ships, you know, and then they'd fill that up. Anyways, with water, so, you know, you could float in. Well, so there I am floating in this thing. It was even painted navy gray. Of course, I hadn't been there yet, so I didn't know navy gray existed. But when I did get there, it kind of freaked me out. But anyways, so I'm just sitting there floating in this pond of water on the inside of the ship. And all of a sudden, this door slides open like the way they used to do on Star Trek, you know, when they're going between rooms. And out walks this creature. It was what we now, or what some people now call an alien gray. And, you know, it walked out. It had the big head, the big eyes, the skinny body, had a mouth. But it said to me, "We've been expecting you, David." And I wondered how it even knew my name. And so now I'm really transfixed, and he comes over and he reaches his hand out to me. So I took his hand. So he pulled me in the boat over, and he secured it. And he said, "Just jump up here." And so I jumped up, and I don't know if the phone's making a beeping noise I ain't never heard before. But anyways, so I jump up there. And I follow this creature through that doorway, and then I take a sharp right and follow that creature into a room like an exam room for the opposite sex of me. And so it points to the table and it tells me to get up on the table. So I get up on it. And the next thing I know, it's saying to me, "The doctor will be in to see you shortly." And I mean, I'm just like spellbound. I want to talk. I want to say something, but I just couldn't get the words up. Anyway, so it steps out and in walks this doctor. Now this doctor is wearing a long white medical jacket all the way down to his ankles, and is up on the left hand side sewn in there with red thread. It says doctor, and then it says his name. Well, this creature was pretty tall, and He had furry hands with hair sticking out of those hands, and he, to tell you the truth, he looked like Dr. Seuss. Now, I never read I just never read Dr. Seuss. It wasn't one of those things I did. But after I've told this story a few times, I've had people tell me sounds like Dr. Seuss. Well,
1: you got about 30 seconds. I hope you can finish here.
3: They did an inspection on me.
1: Okay.
3: Physical inspection. And then they brought this machine over, and they ran it through my right eye. Blood and guts. The thing was, Connie, there was no pain. But at 14 years of age, I was scared. You know what?
1: Yeah.
3: Okay, so we get the inspection over. I was passed out unconsciously. They put me in my boat, sent me back down, and put me back in the water. The fog had cleared, and I went back to the island. And that's my story, and I'm sticking to it.
1: I love it, Dave, and sorry to call you Steve, but thanks so much, Dave, for that. Wow, that's good stuff. Listen, we got to take off. We get busy with all these phone calls coming in. Before we go, though, Terry, anything else you want to say before you go real quick?
2: Just remember to water that cat, you know.
1: That's right. Was that not the coolest thing of all?
2: I love it. Earl and Pearl.
1: I love that. I love that. Well, Terry, thanks so much for coming in and sharing your knowledge and what you've experienced. I appreciate that.
2: And thank you so much, Connie. The pleasure's all mine. Thank you.
1: Keep in touch, and I know you will. And thank everybody for calling in. And thank David Oates earlier, and especially with his cat wanting a drink of water. That was great. That was totally great. Good time. Great Willis weekend. Thanks for enjoying the music with me, and thank you so much for the nice emails and letters and posts. I appreciate that more than you guys know. Thank you so much for that. All righty. Well, hey, from the foothills of the Colorado Rockies, let me thank the team that puts all this together. Julie Talbot, Bill May, Tommy Danheiser, Dan Galani, Mike Cosio, Adam Thompson, Lex Lonehood, Sean LeDesur, Alec Fernandez, Tim Banal, Gina Salvati, Donna Walker, Sue Tricus, Rich Berra, Lisa Garr, Ryan Recker, Richard Sirrett, George Knapp, and of course, George Norrie. Emperor of the nighttime airwaves, I'm telling you. That is the family. Thanks so much for being a part of it. And I'll be back sometime next month, anything like that. You can find me at ConnieWillis.com, and I really do hope that you'll sign up for my newsletter. That way I can keep you up with what I've recently researched and found. So until we meet again, keep watching the night skies and continue with me to seek out the strange and uncover the unknown. For Coast to Coast AM, I'm Connie Willis.

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9: Putting the pressure on Iran. I'm Ted Lindner, Fox News. President Trump on Sunday indicating he's prepared to use economic pressure and not military force to try and encourage Iran to agree to an end to the months-long conflict, telling Axios, quote, we're low-keying it. We're only semi-negotiating with them, just watching the fact that they have no money. This is Iran continues to defy the U.S. by striking more ships in the Strait of Hormuz, and Oman and Iran are reportedly close to a deal to manage the waterway. Meantime, Iran Supreme Leader is alive, according to Iran, and they're providing proof. Fox's Marion Rafferty with more details on this.
10: Iran is reportedly preparing to release proof its Supreme Leader is alive and healthy. Tehran claiming photos will be published in the coming days. The Supreme Leader has been in hiding since the U.S.-Iran war began in March. There's been speculation he was hurt or killed in the same airstrikes that killed his father. State media also saying the Supreme Leader met with Iran's president this weekend to discuss the economy, military, and the ongoing conflict with Israel and the U.S.
9: This comes amid talks between the U.S. and Iran, though President Trump said he was only semi-negotiating with them. Part of the cost of the conflict is higher gas and oil prices, and crude prices are heading higher again. This is Trilby Lumberg with a Lumberg survey said gas prices rose again as well.
11: Prices are up about 8 cents in the past 2 weeks, and the new price is $4.18.
9: AAA putting the national average at $4.01 a gallon. No winner in Saturday night's Powerball drawing means tonight's jackpot's up to at least $905 million. The prize ranks as the eighth largest jackpot in Powerball history. An evacuation order is in place across parts of the western U.S. and southwest Canada. Extremely hot and dry conditions fuel the spread of wildfires in the region. 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
9: The Wisconsin gubernatorial primaries are Tuesday. Republican candidate Congressman Tom Tiffany on Fox's The Big Weekend Show says he and former Virginia Governor Glenn Youngkin will lay out a plan Monday to reduce the cost of building homes.
15: Here's how we're going to reduce costs for you so that you have more money in your pocket. Plus, we're going to bring you better jobs to Wisconsin by not raising taxes, reducing taxes, and reducing the red tape here in Wisconsin.
9: Democratic frontrunner State Assemblywoman Francesca Hong supports subsiding construction of affordable housing units and wants to create a state housing authority. She also proposed a data center moratorium to give the state time to pass regulations. Minnesota voters headed to the polls Tuesday. Republican Senate candidate Michelle Tafoya telling Fox's The Big Weekend Show she's the one for residents who are frustrated with decades of Democratic rule.
16: We're not going to reelect the establishment politicians who have embarrassed us and who have lost billions and billions of dollars to fraud. When are we across the spectrum in Minnesota going to stand up and say we want common sense, not crazy?
9: Frontrunners Lieutenant Governor Peggy Flanagan and Congresswoman Angie Craig are vying for the Democratic nomination. President Trump hasn't endorsed a candidate in the election. The state's Democratic Party criticizing Tafoya for her support of the Iran war and for advising residents concerned about affordability to, quote, take one less trip to Starbucks. And it's not the first time it's happened. F-16 fighter jets had to scramble to intercept at least two planes violating airspace over President Trump's golf club in Bedminster, New Jersey, Sunday afternoon. The airspace above the club had been temporarily restricted as the venue hosts the LIV Golf New York tournament. The president, an avid golf enthusiast himself, was attending the event. I'm Ted Lindner. This is Fox News.
17: For the rest of tonight, we're expecting patchy fog after 9 p.m., otherwise a partly cloudy evening with a low around 58. On Monday, patchy fog is expected before 9 a.m., otherwise a partly sunny day with a high near 84. Monday night, a slight chance of showers between 1 and 4 a.m., and a slight chance of showers and thunderstorms after 4 a.m., otherwise a partly cloudy evening with a low around 60. On Tuesday, a chance of showers and thunderstorms before 7 a.m., and a chance of showers between 7 a.m. and 1 p.m., otherwise a partly sunny day with a high near 83. Tuesday night, a 20% chance of showers and thunderstorms. Otherwise, a partly cloudy evening with a low around 60. Wednesday, a 30% chance of showers and thunderstorms after 1 p.m. Otherwise, a mostly sunny day with a high near 81. Wednesday night, partly cloudy with a low around 56. On Thursday, a mostly sunny day with a high near 78. Thursday night, mostly clear with a low around 53. For Friday, a 20% chance of showers. Otherwise, a mostly sunny day with a high near 78. I'm Tom Schumacher, WSAU.

0: We are broadcasting live from the confines of an abandoned radio station in the secluded apartment building in a closet of high strangeness from the foothills of the Colorado Rockies. It is time for full disclosure of the topics. They said, those are off limits. Well, not anymore. Hello there. I'm Connie Willis. This is Coast to Coast AM. Tonight, reverse speech. Oh, yeah, that gets creepy. UFO experiences. Yeah, I like that too. I think it's pretty creepy. And of course, it's the Willis Weekend continuing. We've got some great music for you from 1981. Good night tonight. So go ahead and turn off those lights. Join me for another interesting evening of conversation and a much needed education. Plus the chance that we might get a little closer to the truth of what lurks amongst us and what is beyond. I'm Connie Willis. This is Coast to Coast AM.
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0: Hey, Willis Weekend here on Coast to Coast AM. How are you? Connie Willis continuing on. It is Sunday night. I'm used to a Friday and Saturday, so it has messed me up. But tonight is, this weekend was Saturday and Sunday, so now we're good. It's Sunday. Tomorrow's Monday. How are you guys doing? I hope you're having a good evening, and I hope you're ready for tonight. We're going to be talking Terry Fisher later on. He is an experiencer of UFO events. Okay, so that'll be really good later on tonight. Great music for you from 1981. And I don't know, had a good night last night and lots of incredible nice emails and letters from you. Thank you for that. It's very nice to hear kind words. Usually the haters are the loud ones, so it's nice when those of you that are sending good vibes out and saying thanks in good ways, it just makes the world that much better. So that's what we need to spread more of, right? Everybody's really good about just being nasty out there. Anyway, we'll keep that out of the way. Focus on the good and take away the bad, and you know, don't focus on the bad and things will be better for you. Let's go that route. Always choose love, right? That's the way to do it. If you would like to learn more about me and be a part of some of my shows, ConnieWillis.com, and sign up for my newsletter, Where's Willis? I'd like that. So David Oates is our first guest tonight. He is the founder of Reverse Speech. He's been here before, of course, on Coast to Coast AM. And I heard his name by being in the remote viewing world, the controlled remote viewing under Lynn Buchanan and Lori Williams, and talking along the way to both of those on Coast, as well as, Paul Smith and some of the other different, Joe McMonagle and some of the other ones that we've had here on the air as well. And that's where I very first heard about reverse speech, or at least heard it in that phrase, because if you ever did any ghost hunting or if you ever listened to any radio way back in the day, you heard that, especially, you know, a lot of times you would hear it more in the, rock and roll world of, you know, if you play that song backwards, this is what you hear. Or if you play this backwards, this is what you hear. And when we went ghost hunting and we got EVPs, okay, they are pretty spooky listening to them one way. But now when we turn them around backwards and then hear them, oh my goodness, it's a whole nother thing. Now, that gets spooky, that gets creepy. There's been movies made with this kind of stuff happening, right? Well, the person that discovered it, 4 decades ago, that is David Oates, and that's who we have with us tonight. So some believe it's actually the dead communicating with us, maybe spirits, the Holy Spirit, the Mother Mary. Some think it's far worse, maybe even demonic, but that's what we'll be asking David John Oates. He's an Australian researcher, author, founder of the reverse speech. I'm happy to be able to have him on tonight, and he does have some for us to listen to. They're some of them are just downright scary, by the way. He discovered this in 19. Yeah, hopefully you guys can hear that. So stick around for these EVPs, the reverse speech, because, yeah, some are going to make you go, oh, my goodness, that's so amazing. And others will make you just, you'll keep your light on tonight. So this is back in 83 that this came to his attention. And so that's what, more than 40 years of research into language. Okay. Some people claim this is, again, it can reveal spirit communication, ghost voices, all that kind of stuff. He's got like, what do you have? Like over 30 books covering a wide range of these subjects. So I think you're really going to like him tonight if you've never heard from him before, but he's been out and about and he's been touring here in the States. Again, he's from Australia and he is with us tonight. I think he's actually calling from Portland, Oregon. I'm not sure, but anyway, let's go ahead and welcome David John Oates to the show. David, thanks so much for being here. It's been a long time coming and I'm happy to be with you tonight.
1: I'm happy to be with you too. Thank you so much. I'm in southern Oregon, about 200 miles south of Portland. So there we go. Right in an area of the country called the Oregon Outback, which I thought is quite ironic because I'm from the Outback. So, synchronicity.
0: I love it. Yeah, you're like on a tour right now, right? What's next for you? Where are you headed?
1: Well, this is my last port of call. I've been traveling around. I've had lectures in Dallas and Philadelphia and just seeing various clients and associates and just traveling around. So right now I'm settled down. I head home in 2 weeks. And I'm at my right-hand man's house in Portland. We've got website issues we're working on and tech stuff. And so that's what I'm doing, all loose things.
0: Well, tell them to take a nap or just go in the other room and listen to the show. Because you are talking to us now for the next couple hours. I'm glad to have you on. It was years ago that I had heard about you, and it was through the remote viewing world. Why do you think the remote viewers like what you do and what you've discovered? Yeah, or were you already friends with all the remote viewers at that time?
1: No, the remote viewing community picked up reverse speech fairly quickly. There's similar types of modalities, although, different ways of achieving the same end. Both of them are tapping into the unconscious or the collective unconscious, however you understand that as being. And remote viewing does it through drawings, and reverse speech does it through sound. And it's tapping into the same source using different methods. That's why I understand it. So I'm quite good friends with a lot of people in the remote viewing community. So,
0: because they were the ones who gave me your name at one point, because I had asked about it, and somebody said, oh, you need to talk to David. David's the guy behind it. What? Who's this guy? Where's he been the whole time?
1: I'm happy.
0: You have been. You've been roaming around the world, I tell you. It's amazing. Yeah. That you discovered this, it's something that we've all heard. We've all heard about it, right?
1: And it's you.
0: You're the guy behind it, man. That's really cool. How did that happen? How did you come up with that?
1: Well, I heard about the backward missions in rock and roll. I didn't start the backward missions in rock and roll.
0: Okay. Yeah, man, that would have been David. That would have been awesome, man. I'm over here. Like,
1: that would have been awesome. Yeah. I heard about Stairway to Heaven. If you play Stairway to Heaven backwards, you can hear these satanic messages. And I'm a bit of an electronics buff. I'm a ham radio operator. I thought, oh, yeah, right. So I went home and got a tape player and started running it backwards. And I could hear those phrases. Like, oh, my God, I can hear that. And so I really thought I was somewhat fiddled with the soundtrack. That's the first thing you obviously think of. And it hadn't been fiddled with. And the backward phrases were purely created by the way the song was sung forwards. And I fiddled around with music for a few months, but then I accidentally stumbled across an inhuman speech, and that's where I claim credit. No one's looked at speech until I looked at it. So once I discovered these backward messages in speech, you're in a whole different world then. And my research took off, and I've been doing it for 43 years now. My theory is, I maintain this is a natural form of language. All of us are speaking both forwards as well as reverse. People say there's satanic messages in rock and roll backwards. That is true. Yes, there are. But there's a whole lot of other messages as well that don't get advertised. We're going to be playing some of those on the show today.
0: That's because they're nice. People don't always play the nice stuff, right? They always play the bad, ugly, evil, deadly stuff.
1: Right. They all want the satanic stuff. And that does exist. And, we'll play some satanic stuff, But look, it's a fascinating field. I absolutely love it. I don't believe people were playing EVP backwards until I came along. Because when I first moved to America to live in 89, I was contacted by, who was his name now? I can't think of his name now. Someone from the EVP community, and he was all excited about, you can play it backwards, can't you? And I go, yeah. So I think that's when EVP started playing stuff backwards. So, yeah, I claim credit for all of 83 onwards, but before then, no, I didn't do that.
0: All right, well, we'll give it to you from, after 83, it's all David. It's all David. Okay, that's what we'll do. Hey, I'll help you with that, not a problem. Well, you know what? We actually have, right? You sent us the Stairway to Heaven. Why don't we, right? You did, right? I mean, that's what I'm looking at here, and I played it. Okay, all right.
1: Okay, so what we're going to do, we'll play a little bit forward. Yeah, play a little bit forwards first, and if you can pause it before we come to the reverse, because I'll explain the reverse to you. So this is a clip from Stairway to Heaven.

0: Okay.
1: Such a
0: now we're gonna. All right. Okay. Now we're gonna run this in reverse, and quite a long message. You'll have to listen carefully, and I'll explain to you what it all means. First of all, it says, "It's my sweet Satan. The one whose little path would make me sad, whose power is fake." Then you have a little bit of gibberish. Some people thought it said 666. It may do. And it says, "There was a little tool shed where he made us suffer, sad Satan." So play that, and I'll tell you what it all means. Because I didn't know.
2: Here's my sweet Satan. There was a bit of sad for

0: So,
1: That was Texas Street.
0: So, look, quite an amazing track. It's very long, as you can hear. I hope we'll be able to hear those phrases.
1: I heard Satan. That's what most people hear.
0: The Satan. They all know that Satan backwards. Look, it's actually quite an interesting phrase. Stairway to Heaven was written in Bulkestein, Alistair Crowley's mansion up in Scotland. And of course, that's all embedded into the occult. And there was a church and the mansion yards called the Tool House, and the Tool House burnt down, killing all the congregation inside. So when the song says there was a little tool shed where he made a supper, sad Satan,
1: oh,
0: it comes to that legend of the tool house burning down. Yeah, I was quite fascinated. I did a bit of research into that when I wrote one of my books. I was quite amazed. So
1: let's see if we can just hear that, the backwards part, one more time,
0: okay,
1: if you're able to do that, Adam.
0: Okay, let me tell you what it is again. It's My Sweet Satan, Wonder's Little Path Would Make Me Sad, His Power Is Fake. There was a gibberish, there was a little tool shed where he made us suffer, sad Satan. So see how you go with that.
1: Okay. He's pulling it up for us. That just creeps me out. I just gotta say it.
0: Yeah, a lot of people get creeped out by it. I must admit, when I first started back in 83, I used to get a little bit nervous going to my house late at night when the lights were off. I go, back in those days.
1: I bet your neighbors are like, that's that creepy David, man. You know, he's like over there playing music backwards. Okay.
0: Oh, the word, actually, the word spread around town fairly quickly.
1: Oh, I bet it did. Hey, I get it. I know. I talk about Bigfoot and UFOs and aliens. So I get it. I get the same kind of thing. So so you did this in like 1983 is when you started kind of, you know, going from there. And yep. I can't believe you've made a living out of it. That's unreal.
0: Oh,
1: What was your plan of attack? What was your plan of attack before that? What were you going to do? Like be a teacher or what? What was your plan? Well, I know it wasn't this. I'm going to talk about reverse speech for the rest of my life.
0: No, I certainly hadn't planned that at all. I was actually a youth worker by profession before I got into first speech. I was working with street kids and running rehab houses and halfway houses. That's actually how I heard about backward messaging rock and roll. Some of the teenagers were spinning their records backwards. So that's how I got started. When I wrote my theory in 87 about languages by level, people come around, like you said, wanted to hear what their reversals had to say. And so finally I thought, well, listen, I'm going to have to start charging for this. I can't do this for free. So I started charging, and one thing led to another. And before too long, I built my own therapeutic practice. I applied my youth worker skills into reverse speech, and to this day, people come to me, I'll record them for 30 minutes, and we'll analyze their speech and run it in reverse and find all sorts of amazing stuff. So that's how I make my living. Make quite a good living, too.
1: I love hearing that. So people that might have some sort of hang up or something, they contact you to say, look, I don't know what it is, but let's talk. So you talk, and then you ask certain questions, I guess, and then from there.
0: Yep. So, I've been doing it for 40 years, so I pretty well know what I'm doing. So, yeah, there's certain questions and lead them along the path. And, look, reverse speech is amazing. It'll tell you exactly why you're running the issue that you're running, why you got that weight problem, why your relationships always break up, why you never got any money in the bank. It all comes from the unconscious. And the secret has been all these years is to how to tap into the unconscious. And, you know, you've got modalities like hypnosis, remote viewing, of course. There's a lot of things, pendulums, psychics. They're all tapping into the unconscious in some way. And reverse speech is, I believe, one of the most powerful ways to tap into the unconscious. You can hear it in actual words. And look, I've got a lady came to me a while back with relationship problems, and reversals came out and told a very detailed description of how she'd been damaged as a young child, and it was able to pinpoint that exact moment in her life that caused all her problems. And it's amazing. I've got so many stories like that, with just incredible breakthroughs.
1: Well, that's what I definitely want to hear from you tonight. Not just hear some of these EVPs, but hear about how people have turned around their life just from contacting you and having a session with you. I think that's amazing. Yeah. How long do they need? Is it like one session with you, or maybe a series of sessions with you before you can determine?
0: It's a series. Well, you can do either. Some people do a one-off 30-minute recording, but most people will do a series of sessions. I've developed a fairly unique hypnotic technique for working with the unconscious using reverse speech, so I have a round of 8 sessions I take clients on, which involves a series of hypnotic sessions over the phone. And if we get into this, I'll be talking for ages. I believe reverse speech has shown me how the unconscious processes and organizes behavior and personality. It does it through a series of metaphors and archetypes, and I've worked out a way to work with these metaphors and change the metaphors. And as we're using hypnosis, and as we're changing unconscious patterns or unconscious metaphors, we're actually changing human behavior. So I do a lot more than just diagnose a problem. I look at the solution as well. It's been a technique that's taken me many, many years to develop, but it works great.
1: We will learn more about it when we come back. ReverseSpeech.com is where you can go and learn a whole lot more about David. And you can see some of the things he talks about in there. You can also see what he's selling for you, or where you can do this yourself, get some sessions with him, and also check out his book. So it's ReverseSpeech.com. He is also on Facebook. And we'll be back and learn a little bit more. So stay with us. Connie Willis here, along with David John Oates on Coast to Coast AM.

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1: Jerry Reed.
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9: On this day, we're heard on WUSZ in Hibbing, Minnesota, and WTAQ in Green Bay, Wisconsin. After the ship was unloaded, the letter was carried on horseback about 300 miles to London. It was delivered to the Royal Guard and then forwarded to King George. There were some people in England who already knew what it said. Redcoats coming back from the American colonies knew. The letter had been read to George Washington's troops at a tavern on Staten Island, and there were British officers there, most of them too drunk to pay attention. The same letter had been read aloud in Philadelphia and was printed in newspapers back in the colonies. The mail ship Mercury carried on board the American Declaration of Independence. Signed more than a month earlier, it arrived in England on this day, August 10th, 1776. And on this day, sometimes even important news travels slowly. I'm Chris Connor.
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13: For the rest of tonight, we're expecting patchy fog after 9 p.m., otherwise a partly cloudy evening with a low around 58. On Monday, patchy fog is expected before 9 a.m., otherwise a partly sunny day with a high near 84. Monday night, a slight chance of showers between 1 and 4 a.m., and a slight chance of showers and thunderstorms after 4 a.m., otherwise a partly cloudy evening with a low around 60. On Tuesday, a chance of showers and thunderstorms before 7 a.m., and a chance of showers between 7 a.m. and 1 p.m., otherwise a partly sunny day with a high near 83. Tuesday night, a 20% chance of showers and thunderstorms, otherwise a partly cloudy evening with a low around 60. Wednesday, a 30% chance of showers and thunderstorms after 1 p.m., otherwise a mostly sunny day with a high near 81. Wednesday night, partly cloudy with a low around 56. On Thursday,

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1: Marty Balin and Hearts on Coast to Coast AM. That's from 1981. One of my favorite tunes in all the world, right here. So reach number 8. I thought that made a number 1 at one point, but nope.
2: Well, love won't stay forever.
1: That way. So rather than being a typical breakup song, Hearts is really about holding on to love despite all of life's setbacks. And Marty had once said that he was drawn to songs with hope, and this became his biggest solo hit because listeners connected with it. And it was love worth believing in, even after you've been hurt. It's just good, isn't it? You can just hear that all night. Connie Willis here on Coast to Coast AM. By the way, you guys have contacted me like crazy with my Win Any Lottery course. I'm so happy. It's been such a success. It really, really has. Thank you so much for letting me know what you've been doing and how you've been winning. Those of you that don't know, if you're good with intuition, if you're good with a pendulum, well, Lynn Buchanan himself, he's the guy that taught me, hey, Connie, let's all try to win the lottery. We did that in a class, The Psychic Spy, Lynn Buchanan. He did not like the technique. He liked another technique better. I didn't. This one was easier to me. I was like, no, this one's easier. I like this. So I put a book together in like 2012, and it's on Amazon. But I put a course together just recently, and because you guys wanted to see the actual practice as I'm doing it. And so now, of course, you got a chance to win the jackpot lottery, right? Because the pendulum and the platform that I've created for you in here allows you to pick winning numbers. So the plan is to pick all of them for a jackpot, right? Well, I tell you what happens. A lot of people get 2 or 3 or maybe 4. And sometimes people start at pick 3 and then they go up to Mega and they go up to Powerball. Powerball's 905 million. You can handle that, right? And Mega Millions is only 80 million. I bet you can handle that too, right? Well, if you're good with those things, you got a chance of doing it. And if not, you're winning enough money along the way to keep doing it, okay, with 2 or 3 numbers that you get, or maybe 4 up to 5 even. You know how it all works. So if you're interested in that, then buy the course now. It's premium course. It's a real deal. You'll make your money back on it pretty quickly. But let me know, okay? Let me know how it's going. I look forward to that. Maybe I'll have some classes in the future that you can attend as well. That's Win Any Lottery course at ConnieWillis.com.
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0: Coast to Coast AM, Connie Willis here on Willis Weekend. It continues. Great music from 1981. Terry Fisher coming up later with some UFO incidents that have happened around him and on his property. And right now we are talking with David, Australian researcher. Love the accent. Absolutely. Yeah, how do the, I guess the accents kind of help with some of the reverse speech, I would think, maybe.
1: Accents? Well, you do hear accents in reverse,
0: yeah.
1: American, you'll hear an American accent. Australian, you'll hear Australian accent and Australian slang.
0: David, the American, we don't have an accent. That's you guys, not us. You all have the accent, and we love it.
1: So I'm told. It took me a long time to perfect it.
0: It's so funny when I hear that. You're all's accent. What? We don't have an accent. You do. You have a great one. Well, I am glad that you're here and you're visiting and you're having a good time. So you used to live in the States, but you don't anymore?
1: Right. Yeah, I lived there in the 90s. I lived in Dallas and San Diego, and I was did the lecture circuit and all the talk shows and everything back in those days. But then I went home in 99. Sorry, what I'm talking about. Yeah, 99. I went home. Yeah, my kids were about to start high school, and I wanted them back home in Australia. So.
0: Oh, yeah, absolutely.
1: Yeah.
0: Absolutely. Well, when people talk about backward masking and reverse speech, same thing?
1: Well, yes. Look, the terms actually get confused. A backward masking, strictly speaking, is where a track is deliberately superimposed backwards on a record. A lot of rock and roll artists do that. They deliberately, by technical means, put tracks backwards in records. But reverse speech is different. It's where there's no technical manipulation. It's where it purely occurs by phonetics. The phonetics forward prefers to say something else backwards. So you're looking at two different things. Backward masking, which is deliberate, and reverse speech, which is not deliberate. It's done by the unconscious. Well, look, I say the unconscious. I know some people say it's spiritual entity, so, you know, I mean, whichever way you believe, one is deliberate and one is not. So, and what you're hearing in music, in the unintentional example, is just reverse speech in a musical form, if that makes sense.
0: So do you, like, did you at one point just start listening to songs backwards to see if you could pick it up?
1: Yeah. Oh, yeah, I've been doing that since 83.
0: Have you ever been like, I am so sick of hearing people talking backwards, or not? Have you ever gotten tired of it? Because
1: no,
0: we all do. Come on, at one point. No? Okay.
1: No, I really haven't. I've absolutely, sometimes I get tired after I'm doing, you know, the same thing for days on end. I'm like, oh, geez, I won't let this get to an end. But no, look, I love it. I absolutely love it. It's the fascination of discovering and finding that next backward message. It's like, wow, did that really say that? You know, and look, I still love it as much today as I did when I first started. You know, I'm 70 now. I have no intention of retiring. I've been doing this for, I'll be playing tapes backwards when they take me to my grave, you know.
0: Well, I love the fact of doing all this stuff backwards and listening to it, and especially, you know, doing some ghost hunting and this and that and listening to things. But I really like that you've been helping people out with problems in their life just from it. I had no idea about that.
1: Yeah, look, it's 80-90% of my work, but it never gets talked about. Everyone wants to hear Satan, you know. So
0: yeah, I know. I want to talk about helping people.
1: Look, I absolutely love it. Look, I was raised in the church. My dad's a minister. So, well, he's passed away now, but I was raised as a minister's son and grew up with a love and passion for people and helping people. I got that from my dad. And it was only natural that I take reverse speech into the therapeutic field. And look, I just get so many dramatic changes and whole lives being turned around. It's because, as I said last break, it's a direct tap into the unconscious. And so many people go to therapy for years and years and years and never get to the source of the problem. You know what? Yeah, every problem has a source. There's a cause for it somewhere. Most often it's back in childhood, age six earlier on. Those years is just so important. A lot of my work is dealing with childhood issues that happen at age three or four, a very young age, and people are just unaware how much our childhood upbringing affects our whole adult life. And I was very blessed to have a wonderful childhood, but some people don't, and that's a tragedy. And
0: Well, can you give us another example of what somebody went through? They contacted you. I mean, what did they go through before? Then they finally found you. You're probably, you know, one of their last thoughts, right? Probably. That's what happens in our world. People come to us last. But then what was it that you found, and then how did that go away?
1: Well, I'm thinking of an example just off the top of my head. A woman came to me a few years ago with multiple issues, financial problems and depression and anxiety. And in the very first recording, when we recorded her, she said, "I don't know how to fix this." And backwards, she said, "Work on my grief." Very, very, very clear backwards message, as clear as I'm talking to you forwards. And so I said to her, "Well, what grief is in your life? Where did this come from?" And that triggered a whole plethora of events in the childhood of the dad holding money as a bribe and withholding him affection if she didn't do the right thing. And so she had grown up with this veil of grief, and using regular therapy, that would have taken a long time to get to that. And then one of the great things about the process is once I've discovered what the problem is, I can then ask the unconscious, how do we fix this? What do we do to change this pattern? And see, we're tapping into the collective unconscious knowledge, and we have all that inside of us. And reverse sweep will come back and say, blah, blah, blah, blah, go and do this. I got one client I'm working with now, and his reversals are keeping on telling him to make up with his son, find his son, and heal the relationship with his son, and that will solve his current problems. And it's amazing how little things like that you mightn't think really do affect us. And
0: They hold on to you, don't they? What about PTSD? Have you been able to rid of that?
1: Yeah, look, I've worked with that a few times. It's a tough one. It really is. You've got to get back to the root of the trauma, what actually triggered it. And a lot of people don't want to go there. they're trying to get away from that.
0: you got to go back one more time, right? Just erase it one more time.
1: Yeah. Look, I've had success with it. Look, I'm fairly gentle in my approach. I didn't always used to be. When I first started, I used to be fairly in your face, but I don't
0: that doesn't work. I heard about those days. No, I'm just kidding. Yeah. I never did.
1: but I'm fairly gentle now.
0: He's a gentleman now. You're not before, man. No. You're talking about David. Okay. No. I'm just kidding. I'm just kidding about that. So when, like you had mentioned, okay, I know other people with different techniques. Like you said, everybody's kind of got different techniques of going into the same area, right? Like yesterday we were talking with Dr. Bruce Lipton, and he was talking about helping people with the problems that they've had that were given to them between the years of 1 and 7. And he said, you don't really have to know the problems with his technique, but you're saying, you have to get to that problem. But is that problem usually given to you, right? It's already given to you, right, in the reverse speech?
1: Yeah, the problem is given to me in reverse. I happen to believe that there's no need to traumatically take someone back. You deal with the metaphor. Let me explain what I'm – okay, it looks like we're going to get down into it. So let me explain what I'm –
0: Oh, absolutely. That's right. Okay, thank you.
1: All right. One of my great discoveries is that the unconscious thinks in pictures or metaphor, okay? So if I'm talking to someone comes to me and says, look, I'm having trouble motivating myself, they might say in reverse, I have a sick wolf. Now, I have learned through my 40 years that wolf is a metaphor for drive and motivation. And so they can no longer motivate themselves because their wolf is sick. So what I will do is once I find out what the damaged metaphor is, I will then ask the unconscious, well, how do we fix this? What do we do to kill this wolf. And it might come back and say, take the wolf to the river and have it drink. So I will put my client in a light hypnotic trance state. To this day, I have yet failed to get anyone under trance. I have never had a failure yet in the 40 years I've been doing it. And that's because I'm using the language of the unconscious. Then I'll have them, once they're in a relaxed state, I'll have them picture a sick wolf. And one of the amazing things is they will see the picture very clearly and very vividly, because it's their own metaphors. It's not a picture that I've made up. It's come from them. And then I'll have them take the wolf to a stream and drink. And what I'm doing is I'm changing the metaphor. And as the wolf drinks, you're changing the metaphor, which then changes the behavior. So all my journeys are shamanic journeys through the unconscious. We will go to the desert. We will fight dragons. We will ride on the white horse to Camelot. We will sit on the throne of King Arthur, or maybe go to the Garden of Eden and meet Adam and Eve. And there's these amazing, incredible shamanic journeys through the unconscious that are given to me by my clients through reversals. In a 30-minute tape, I might get, I don't know, 20, 30 different backward messages that will have reversals like, my wolf is sick, the owl has a broken wing, my goddess has a sword in her heart. And all of these metaphors mean something. They're all connected to some aspect of human behavior. And that's what my whole 40 years has been all about, is determining which metaphors control which behavior. And as you change this, how does it change that? And that really is, I think, more important than the discovery of reverse speech, is the discovery of how the unconscious mind organizes behavior and personality. And that's my real love of the field. Look, EVPs are great. I love EVPs. I've got, you know, quite a few on my computer.
0: I'm sure, yeah.
1: I've got lots of them. And they're fun, you know, and we'll play some. Yeah. But that's not my real love. My real love is the whole therapeutic side.
0: Well, that makes sense. That all makes sense like that. I like that. So you really, when you start listening to it backwards and you're writing down, okay, the wolf, the this, the that, okay, all these different things, and then you come back to that person and start working on those, I guess, depending on how many they have, you just have another session till that wraps up. But you're not like the psychotherapists today that are like, oh, we'll just come twice a week for $500 an hour for the rest of your life. It's not like that.
1: Oh, no, not at all. I work to completion. I work to completion. I work to results. Look, sometimes I don't get it all in the first round. I might have to do another round. It depends on the person. I mean, how severe the problem is. There's so many variables, you know, but I try to get it all in one round if I can. So.
0: Oh, that's perfect. So what kind of problems do they have that would come to you so that the listening audience will go, oh, yeah, I can contact him about this. Who would that be?
1: Money issues is a common one. A lot of people have got money blocks. I would say that's probably about 30% of my clients are money issues. Depression, abuse issues, relationship problems. I think I might have said that. I got one lady who came to me with chronic migraines. I worked with her for a long time, and the migraines have almost gone. They're still there a little bit, but dramatically reduced since we've been doing our work. And that was a psychological issue. Reversals pointed to a traumatic event in childhood that created the cycle of migraines. And, what else? So many issues I work on. Look, a lot of it is really money, business, relationships, depression,
0: health.
1: Abuse.
0: Yeah.
1: Yes, health. I don't get as great a success with health as I do with psychological issues, especially if you're looking at someone who's got a physical issue that's advanced.
0: I got you.
1: But certainly psychological issues I get great success with. Yeah.
0: Well, Adam, do we have enough time to play another EVP? Okay, we got 2 minutes, so we don't have enough time yet. We'll play them when we come back here.
1: All right.
0: But I appreciate that you set these up with us. We got some good ones. We got, I don't even want to tell anybody the last ones. I think those are so cool. We are definitely playing the ones that you gave me at the end. You may or may not remember those, but don't say it. Don't tell anybody.
1: No, I won't say it. Look, I do find these in the course of my work, EBPs, that they don't just occur in graveyards and haunted houses. They're occurring all over the place. And when I'm working on client tapes, I will often find an EBP right in the middle of the tape and go, wow, look at that. So I save it and keep it, you know, and my file gradually grows larger and larger over the years.
0: Thank goodness for computers. So just real quick, with a yes or no, when you are talking to people and they're talking normal to you, do you kind of already feel like, oh, there's going to be something backwards there? Oh, there's going to be something backwards there. Have you gotten to that point?
1: Yes. I'm sure. Yes. Yeah. The answer is yes.
0: Yeah. I figured as much. You're like, oh, man, this person needs some help. Hey, Connie, we've been talking for a while. You need some help, girl. Anyway, stay with us. We've got more. We're going to play some EVPs. We'll also take your phone calls if you'd like to talk to David, too, and ask him a question or two. You can go to reversespeech.com and you can learn more about him, and maybe he can help you out too. Connie Willis here, music from 1981 and UFO stuff coming up later on tonight with Terry Fisher. Connie Willis, Willis Weekend, Coast to Coast AM.

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1: Good Monday morning. It's 65 degrees in downtown Wausau. I'm Chris Conley, WSAU News. Quite a win for the Brewers, a 4-3 victory in 10 over the Twins. The winning hit come from Jake Bowers scoring a runner from third base. Jacob Mizorowski recorded his 200th strikeout of the season.
2: I mean, it's cool. Like, definitely an honor, you know, Shog was saying most guys don't get there in a season, so it's cool.
1: Brewers head back to the West Coast today. They'll play the Padres at 8:05 on WSAU. Here's a final pre-election poll. The primary is tomorrow. Among Democrats for governor, it shows Francesca Hong with a 22-point lead. State Navigate poll executive director Chad Nizcomber says
3: Hong is at 44% when we push leaders. Crowley at 22%. And Roy's at 11%.
1: It's one of the first polls since Mandela Barnes dropped out of the race. It has a margin of error of plus or minus 2.3%. A Weston man is now facing attempted homicide charges in connection with a shooting from a week ago. Jacob Lowe was in court on Friday. A judge ordered him held on a $250,000 bond. Officers say the 23-year-old was seen on surveillance video interacting with the victim at the M&R Station Bar in the early morning hours on August 2nd. The victim was shot outside the bar but was able to drive to a Wausau hospital for treatment. The injuries were not life-threatening. A man was found dead Saturday near the Highway 10 West overpass at County Road X. Investigators say this case is likely a suicide. The Portage County Sheriff's Office received a call about an unresponsive man around 1:30 in the afternoon Saturday. He was pronounced dead at the scene. For now, his name has not been released. Ukraine's President Vladimir Zelensky is issuing an ultimatum. There are new reports that North Korean troops are being deployed by Russia. Here's Fox News Radio's Marianne Rafferty with more on that.
4: Vladimir Zelensky is out with a new warning. He says 50,000 North Korean troops could be deployed to Russia to support Moscow's war effort. Ukraine claims a North Korean missile unit has already begun deploying to Western Russia with up to 120 ballistic missiles and 6 launchers. Zelensky warning Pyongyang is gaining combat experience and Russian aid. Kyiv is seeking more air defenses from the U.S. and South Korea.
1: The next U.S. Attorney General will be Todd Blanch. The Senate confirmed the acting attorney general to the job after weeks of debate. There were a handful of Republicans opposed. The vote came early Saturday morning, 50-49 to approve Blanch. The two Republicans who voted against his nomination were Susan Collins of Maine and Lisa Murkowski of Alaska. There were no Democrats who voted in favor. A possible salmonella contamination has forced Taylor Farms to recall jalapenos. This comes after the California-based company pulled lettuce that was linked to the ongoing Cryptospora outbreak. Taylor Farms said the recall product includes some types of salsas, plus guacamole. They were flagged after fresh peppers were recalled by Coast Citrus distributors. WSAU News Time is coming up on 5:05. Closing day of the Wisconsin Valley Fair. There was some rain that disrupted fair activities yesterday. The fair otherwise opened under mostly dry conditions. There was a brief shutdown of the state fair yesterday in West Allis as severe thunderstorms rolled through the area. People who were on the fairgrounds were told to seek shelter in a sturdy building. The fair reopened a few hours later after the storm passed. Now at 5:05, it's time for our 9 News forecast for Central Wisconsin. Here's meteorologist Justin Lowe.
5: A little scattered fog early on today. Otherwise, we'll see a fair amount of sunshine developing and a high of 83. Northwest wind around 5 to 10. Tonight, clear to partly cloudy with some patchy fog and lows near 60. For your Tuesday, there is a chance for some shower and thunderstorm activity, mainly south of Wausau in the morning. Otherwise, little more sun in the afternoon again on Tuesday with a high of 84. Southeast wind around 5. I'm 9 News meteorologist Justin Lowe on AM 550, FM 99.9, WSAU.
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0: This is America in the Morning from Westwood One. Good morning, I'm John Trout. It's Monday, August 10th, 2026. Here's what's coming up on America in the Morning.
1: President Trump says the U.S. is low-keying it in their negotiations with Iran. I'm John Stolness in Washington.
2: Michigan Senate race quickly gets white hot.
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2: I'm Richard Johnson.
4: The captain of a 22-foot speedboat that capsized in New York Harbor, killing a mother and her infant daughter, is facing criminal charges. Julie Walker, New York.
5: Max Miller misses a key deadline in Ohio.
6: He's endangering a seat in Congress.
5: I'm Clayton Neville.
7: The Trump administration is moving ahead again to try to fire Federal Reserve Governor Lisa Cook.
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7: Ed Donahue, Washington.
9: The Senate on Friday approved a flurry of nominees, more than 70 officials. I'm Jennifer King.
0: All ahead on America in the Morning. It's 7 after. Negotiations between the United States and Iran continue through intermediaries over reopening the Strait of Hormuz. But President Trump admits the U.S. is not fully engaging with the Iranians at the moment. John Stolness has the latest from Washington.
1: In an interview with Axios, the president said, quote, "We are low-keying it with regard to negotiations with Iran," saying, quote, "We are only semi-negotiating with them. We are just watching Iran with its huge inflation and the fact they have no money." The president called the negotiations a chess game and declared Iran's economy to be, quote, "in very bad shape." Trump's comments come as Iran's foreign minister Abbas Araghchi said negotiations with Oman over control of the Strait of Hormuz were in the final stages, but that talks with the U.S. cannot resume until a number of conditions are met.
10: Specialists are currently working on the maps. Of course, this does not mean the opening of the Strait of Hormuz. This agreement may take place, but the opening of the Strait of Hormuz is contingent upon the fulfillment of a set of other conditions, which have, in any case, been conveyed through intermediaries.
1: Iranian state media over the weekend said the arrangement would prohibit U.S. or Israeli ships from entering the strait. Democratic Senator Chris Murphy tells NBC's Meet the Press that although the president has seemingly handed Iran a victory, the war needs to end now.
11: I am prepared to support a bad deal to end this war and reopen the strait, because the only deal that is available at this point in time is a terrible bad deal.
1: However, in an interview with Fox News, Vice President J.D. Vance displayed no such sense of urgency.
12: Right now, we're trying to see if they're willing to make the kind of long-term changes that would be necessary to have a better relationship with the United States. And if not, that's fine, too. We're just going to keep on applying the pressure that we can apply and getting as much oil and gas out of the Middle East so that Americans can enjoy lower gas and energy prices.
1: Iran's Supreme National Security Council said in order for Iran to reopen the strait, the United States must promise to never threaten Iran again, end the U.S. blockade of Iranian ports, remove all military assets from the region, lift sanctions, unfreeze assets, and compensate Iran for war damages. Meanwhile, Iran-backed Houthis claim they conducted a drone strike on a Saudi Aramco refinery. No one was reportedly hurt. John Stolness, Washington.
0: 6 days since the Michigan primary and its contentious Senate race, the Democrat winner is trying to mend fences within the party while fiercely going at his Republican opponent and fending off comments from President Trump. The latest from correspondent Rich Johnson.
2: When President Trump got personal, Abdul El Sayed got personal right back in this answer to a Sky News reporter.
13: And he says, if you pardon the language, you're full of shit. What do you say to that?
14: At least I don't let mine go in the middle of the Oval Office.
2: And this response to Trump's post of two pictures, one of him and the First Lady in full formal wear, the other of El Sayed and his wife wearing a hijab, and the headline, Two Very Different Americas.
15: And actually, Sarah and I like each other. I don't know about the First Lady and the President, but from what I've heard, it's a bit of a rocky road.
2: That comment courtesy of CNN. But El Sayed's strongest words have been in response to the first line of this Republican ad.
3: Abdulrahman Mohammed El Sayed, the most radical Senate candidate in America.
2: A move by Republicans to use El Sayed's full name. He responded seriously to Democracy Now.
15: My name is not raising your gas prices. My name is not the reason we're in an illegal war.
2: And in a weekend rally, he took on his Republican opponent, former Congressman Mike Rogers, for his name and what it means to Republican backers.
16: Mike, we need you to put a data center in the backyard. Roger. Mike. We need you to hike their prescription drug prices. Roger. Mike, we need you to rubber stamp this war we shouldn't be fighting. Roger.
2: For his part, Rogers released an online video reaching out to Democrats who did not vote for El Sayed.
17: To the vast majority of people across Michigan who do not want to throw their support behind a campaign filled with anger, divisiveness, calls for violence, and the views that are out of touch with your values, well, you have a home with us.
2: Michigan Democrats hope to treat that wound with the help of Haley Stevens, who lost to El Sayed by just one percentage point. Last week, she pledged to do whatever she can to help El Sayed win. And over the weekend, El Sayed spoke to former President Obama and said he hopes to enlist Obama's help on the campaign trail. I'm Richard Johnson.
0: 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It's 12 after. Capsized boat near the Statue of Liberty, captain arrested. When America in the Morning continues after these messages.
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0: AccuWeather.com meteorologist LaTroy Thornton is in with the forecast on America in the Morning, and quite an active one as we begin Monday.
1: A rather active storm track is expected to bring numerous rounds of showers and heavy thunderstorms to portions of the Midwest, Great Lakes region, and especially the Ohio Valley this week. And this will likely result in areas of localized to widespread flash flooding through Thursday night at least. Up to 1 to 2 inches of rain looks to be likely from northern and central Illinois, eastward across southern lower Michigan to central Pennsylvania, and south and west from there into northeastern Tennessee. However, a zone with the potential for 4 to 8 inches of rain should stretch from around Fort Wayne, Indiana, south and east through Ohio into a large portion of West Virginia, where the flash flooding may end up the most widespread of all. Thunderstorms in this area also have the occasional chance to turn severe, with a severe weather risk zone today, including places from northeastern Illinois through the Detroit area, plus a large chunk of Pennsylvania, and south and west through northern Virginia, even the far northeastern corner of Kentucky, where storms may bring strong wind and some tornadoes. Thunderstorms in southeastern Arizona may bring damaging wind gusts and blowing dust, with a zone from southern North Dakota through northern and central Nebraska and northwestern Iowa facing the risk for gusty storms with hail. Elsewhere, monsoon thunderstorms may build again across places from the Four Corners states westward into Nevada, some of the deserts of Southern California, even portions of the Sierra Nevada, as well as eastern Wyoming, with an afternoon thunderstorm in spots from southeast Texas through a large chunk of the southeast, including the Carolinas. Showers and storms also stretch across much of upstate New York, spreading into Vermont by late in the day. In Bowling Green, Kentucky, today looks sunny and hot, high 95. For Page, Arizona, sunshine and heat give way to an afternoon thunderstorm, the high 101. That's the nation's weather. I'm AccuWeather.com meteorologist LaTroy Thornton.
0: 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Authorities in New York City have arrested the captain of a boat that capsized near the Statue of Liberty at night, killing a mother and her five-month-old baby. Correspondent Julie Walker reports too many people may have been on the boat when it started taking on water.
2: The captain of a 22-foot speedboat that capsized in New York Harbor, killing a mother and her infant daughter, is facing criminal charges. Authorities are investigating whether it was an illegal charter, according to the U.S. Coast Guard. Broadcastify capturing the Saturday night emergency call.
3: Units are operating over on Liberty Island. They had an overturned boat with people in the water. One of the marine companies is going to be transporting a couple of the patients to Harbor Charlie.
2: Police divers recovered the 27-year-old mother and 5-month-old daughter, but were unable to save them.
3: They just related EMS. You got one infant and one adult.
2: 12 others were rescued from the harbor not far from the Statue of Liberty in stable condition, according to the Coast Guard. Police say 46-year-old Manuel Hernandez, the operator of the 22-foot Bayliner, faces several charges. Julie Walker, New York.
0: Despite a pledge to drop out of the race amid controversy, a key deadline has passed for embattled Ohio Congressman Max Miller in his current bid for re-election. Correspondent Clayton Neville reports.
4: Max Miller announced plans to drop his bid for re-election in Ohio amid allegations that he denies surrounding physical abuse of his ex-wife, the daughter of Senator Bernie Moreno. Miller and Emily Moreno now caught up in a custody battle involving their young daughter. Under Ohio election law, Republicans had a narrow window to replace Miller on the ballot if he stepped aside. Local party officials would have needed at least 2 days' notice before meeting to pick a replacement candidate, meaning Miller effectively needed to withdraw by Saturday. That did not happen. Some members of the GOP are asking Miller to step down. Republican Senator Jim Banks was asked by NBC's Meet the Press if Miller should bow out.
5: He's endangering a seat in Congress as we're trying to keep the majority in the House, and he should drop out if he's endangering that seat. He should drop out because of the allegations against him.
4: By remaining in the race, Miller's essentially left GOP leaders with little practical opportunity to nominate an alternative candidate before the state's replacement deadline. A House Ethics Committee is investigating the allegations against Miller. I'm Clayton Neville.
0: 21 after. When we return on America in the Morning, the S&P 500 closes at a record high to begin this Monday. Seth Soutelle has a recap from Wall Street. Business news next after these messages.
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0: Welcome back to America in the Morning, now 21 after. Reports on inflation and retail sales are the central updates for Wall Street this week. The reports help give investors and economists a better sense of where prices are moving on a wide range of goods and services, while also providing a clearer picture on the impact of businesses and households. Wall Street starts today with the S&P closing at a record high to cap off a strong week of gains last week for the major indices. After data showed the U.S. economy unexpectedly shed jobs last month and dampened expectations the Federal Reserve could raise interest rates at its September meeting. Seth Soutell has more from Wall Street.
13: I'm Seth Soutell, and this is the AP Market Report. Stocks rose on Wall Street and Treasury yields fell after the government reported that employers unexpectedly cut 23,000 jobs last month. The S&P 500 rose 0.6% Friday. That beat the all-time high the index set on Tuesday. The Dow added 151 points. That's about 0.3%. The Nasdaq Composite climbed 1.3%. The weaker signal on the job market raised hopes that the Federal Reserve can wait a bit longer before raising interest rates to fight inflation. The price of Brent crude rose 1.3%. The yield on the 10-year Treasury fell to 4.64%. Seth Soutell, New York.
0: Another recall for Taylor Farms, according to CNBC. On Sunday, it says it's recalling prepared food items containing jalapenos from retailers over concerns about potential salmonella contamination a few weeks after removing lettuce from Mexico that U.S. authorities linked to the Cyclospora parasite. A voluntary recall, which the manufacturer also says includes salsas and guacamole. Well, President Trump is making a renewed attempt to make changes at the Federal Reserve. Details from correspondent Ed Donahue.
14: The Trump administration is moving ahead again to try to fire Federal Reserve Governor Lisa Cook. Last year, President Trump accused Cook of mortgage fraud.
15: And now she seems to have had an infraction, and she can't have an infraction, especially that infraction, because she's in charge of, if you think about it, mortgages. And we need people that are 100% above board.
14: Cook says the allegations are manufactured because she sets interest rates based only on what would best serve the American people. 2 months ago, the Supreme Court allowed Cook to retain her job. But Chief Justice John Roberts wrote in a footnote in his opinion, nothing forbids the president from trying to fire Cook again as long as she is given proper notice and a chance to contest it. The president indicated after the opinion he would do just that. The new letter to Cook rehashes the old allegations. Ed Donahue, Washington.
0: It's 24 after. When we return on America in the Morning, Senate confirms nominations as their vacation begins. That and more after these messages.
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0: It's 26 past. America in the Morning continues. Israel on Sunday rejected a deal announced by President Trump for Gaza. Israeli Prime Minister Benjamin Netanyahu flatly dismissed the arrangement, saying Israel's military will not carry out any withdrawal until Hamas is genuinely disarmed. The Gaza plan, unveiled by the Board of Peace, gave Hamas and Israel 2 weeks to agree on a timetable. However, the terrorist group and Israel disagree as to which should come first. Israel has called for complete disarmament of Hamas and removal of weapons from Gaza as a prerequisite for withdrawing. Hamas is willing to disarm in stages and having their weapons held at a facility within Gaza. President Trump has not yet commented publicly on Netanyahu's remarks. Shifting gears, before their summer recess began, the Senate moved to confirm a host of federal nominations, including some long-awaited agency administrators. Correspondent Jennifer King provides an update.
20: The Senate on Friday approved a flurry of nominees, more than 70 officials, including Cameron Hamilton, to head the Federal Emergency Management Agency. Hamilton is returning to shepherd an overhaul despite being fired as acting administrator last year after publicly opposing FEMA's elimination. David Cummins was confirmed as the head of the Transportation Safety Administration, which saw over 1,100 workers quit during the government shutdown. Cummins was an executive at a firm with contracts to run air traffic control towers. The Senate also confirmed David Perez to be the next U.S. ambassador to Brazil. He's a former speaker of Florida's House of Representatives and a close friend of Secretary Marco Rubio. Perez's approval from Brazil has been delayed amid a war of words and diplomatic visa withdrawals in the run-up to Brazil's elections in October. I'm Jennifer King.
0: America in the Morning for Monday, August 10th, 2026 is produced by Jeff McKay. I'm John Trout. This is Westwood One.
21: Degrees at 5:30, low and mid 80s for this afternoon. I'm Chris Conley, WSAU News. A Weston man is jailed on $250,000 bond, now charged with attempted homicide.
22: An amended criminal complaint accuses Jacob Lowe of shooting another man in the torso outside a Wausau bar on August 2nd, then fleeing the scene in a borrowed vehicle. Officers managed to trace the vehicle to its owner, who confirmed that Lowe was driving it at the time. A few days later, the 23-year-old was spotted in Wausau, and when officers tried to pull him over, he fled. leading them on a chase that reached speeds of 120 miles per hour on the highway and caused at least two crashes on city streets before his vehicle was disabled. Lowe faces numerous felony counts from the incident and is expected to learn if the case will head to trial on August 17th. Mike Leishner, WSAU News.
1: Bond has been set for a Stevens Point man accused of injury by intoxicated use of a vehicle and felony hit and run. Samuel Milkey was in court on Friday, less than 24 hours after he was arrested. Police say he was intoxicated when he struck a pedestrian on an electric-powered skateboard. The victim hospitalized with serious injuries. The Friday court appearance, prosecutors requested $150,000 bond. Judge Patricia Baker said $75,000 was appropriate. Voters around the Badger State head to the polls tomorrow. Closely watched will be the Democrat primary for governor. New polling shows Francesca Hong widening her lead after Mandela Barnes dropped out of the race. Wausau Mayor Doug Dinney says the just-completed Wisconsin Valley Fair is one of the summer highlights in town.
2: A chance to kind of let your hair down and hang out in a beautiful weather. August is usually great weather, so... Mm-hmm. Yeah, great event, and hopefully it stays that way.
1: The fair wrapped up Sunday with the annual Demolition Derby. Israel's Prime Minister Benjamin Netanyahu has formally rejected Donald Trump's Gaza Board of Peace plan. Netanyahu says Hamas must fully demilitarize before any withdrawal of Israeli soldiers would occur. The Palestinian militant group has conditionally agreed to the plan. Israel, they say, continues to sabotage efforts to stop the war. A Jake Bowers hit in the 10th inning lifted the Brewers over the Twins 4-3. Brewers and Padres from the West Coast tonight, 8:05 on WSAU. Now, the 9 News forecast for Central Wisconsin. Here's meteorologist Justin Lowe.
3: Pretty nice weather on the way for this Monday. Partly to mostly sunny skies and a high of 83. A northwest wind at 5 to 10. Tonight, partly cloudy skies developing. A little bit of fog is possible. Low down to 60. For your Tuesday, a chance of rain and storms mainly south of Wausau in the morning. Otherwise, a mix of sun and clouds and warming up to 84. Southeast wind tomorrow around 5 miles per hour. I'm 9 News meteorologist Justin Lowe on AM 550, FM 99.9, WSAU.
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0: This is America in the Morning from Westwood One. Coming up this half hour,
4: a very narrow vote to nominate Todd Blanche as AG. I'm Clayton Neville.
23: The Senate passed a new Russian sanctions bill.
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23: Ed Donahue, Washington.
20: In Chicago, investigators and forensic pathologists descended on a funeral home.
25: Autopsies on all the decomposed bodies.
20: I'm Jennifer King.
26: Hunter Biden says his father's prostate cancer has spread to other parts of his body. Donna Warder, Washington.
27: W.K. Kellogg says it will remove artificial colors from all of its cereals by the end of this year.
28: I'm Marcela Sanchez.
29: Astronomers say viewing conditions are promising for the Perseid meteor shower this week. I'm Julie Walker.
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2: However, the highest chance for severe weather to be widespread is expected from parts of the Great Lakes states into the Ohio Valley and Mid-Atlantic, where thunderstorms today and into this evening could bring localized damaging wind gusts of 65 to 70 miles per hour, as well as the risk for flash flooding and a few tornadoes from the Chicago area through southern lower Michigan and eastward across much of New Jersey, as well as points south and west from there through West Virginia and northeastern Kentucky. Otherwise, today brings the risk for showers and thunderstorms to much of the interior northeast, with spotty afternoon storms dotting places from Nevada through the Four Corners states, as well as much of the southeast, with that risk extending across much of Louisiana and the Texas Gulf Coast. To the north of that thunderstorm chance in the west, the wildfire risk also remains high for portions of the interior northwest, still including areas from eastern Washington and Oregon through much of Idaho into southern and western Montana, as well as parts of Wyoming. That's the weather across America. I'm AccuWeather.com meteorologist LaTroy Thornton.
3: 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The U.S. senator who essentially decided the confirmation of Todd Blanche as attorney general is standing by his yes vote, correspondent Clayton Neville reports.
4: If Senator Bill Cassidy would have declined to vote in support of Todd Blanche's nomination for AG, Blanche likely would not have been confirmed in Congress. But late Friday, after 48 hours of deep consideration of the vote, Cassidy said that he would support Blanche.
5: I'll be criticized for this vote. What's new? But the people of Louisiana can be assured that I worked hard to understand the issue and to make the right decision.
4: Cassidy was asked by CBS's Face the Nation about the emotions that he felt when deciding on an issue that he said is not black and white.
5: You can argue one way or the other, and you can come up with just this side or just that side of approval. Mm-hmm. Now, the fact that I, Bill Cassidy, was able to do that, I am so privileged. And whenever I just for a second am hit by the gravity of that and the honor of that, I get emotional. And that's just, again, my wife finds it endearing. I find it embarrassing.
4: A lot of Republican pushback to Blanche surrounded the Justice Department's $1.8 billion anti-weaponization fund to give payouts to people who alleged they were wronged by the federal government. Blanche was the lawyer for President Trump in several of the cases against him. But Blanche did tell Congress that the fund was dead while being confirmed. It took a while, though, to convince some Republican senators that was true.
5: But what I'm told as regards the anti-weaponization fund, if you put it in the context of the political environment, the judicial environment, the process you would have to go back through in order to reinstate, that effectively is dead.
6: Okay.
5: Now, John Cornyn, a former state attorney general in Texas, was comfortable with it. I'm not an attorney.
4: Cassidy told Face the Nation the senior senator from Texas's decision to ultimately back Blanche went a long way.
5: It took him a while to get there, but the fact that John did was important to me. To a certain extent, I'm relying on others that are bringing me information, and I have to trust them on that. Not everything, but some of that. And I trust John on that.
4: The final vote to confirm Blanche over the weekend was 50 to 49. I'm Clayton Neville.
3: Before going home for their summer recess, the United States Senate voted overwhelmingly to pass legislation to impose sanctions against Russia and Iran after months of wrangling, with the death of Republican Senator Lindsey Graham providing the final push with the help of South Carolina's new senator, Graham's sister. Correspondent Ed Donahue explains.
7: You saw this week him actually attack innocent Ukrainians. Ballistic drones go hit breweries. They hit innocent civilians working in warehouses. This is enough. Senator Lindsey Graham said that this part, the part that our colleague from Kentucky wants to rip out, was actually the heart of this bill, that this was the way to hit Putin where it hurt most. Today we send a message to Vladimir Putin

0: and we give President Trump the tools he needs to end this war.
1: The Senate passed a new Russian sanctions bill.
2: With Lindsey Graham looking down upon us, is saying, even if Trump doesn't get it, the danger that Putin presents, we do.
1: Minority Leader Chuck Schumer pointed out this is the work of the late Senator Lindsey Graham.
2: The Russian sanction bill will make it clear to Moscow that America will back Ukraine to the hilt. The Russian sanctions bill sends an unmistakable message to Putin that we will oppose him for as long as it takes to defeat him.
0: This legislation hits Putin where it hurts.
1: Graham's sister, Darlene, now holds his seat in the Senate.
3: Russia has waged war against Ukraine for far too long, and this bill assists President Trump in his noble efforts to bring it to a close. This legislation was deeply important to my brother, Lindsey, and I am grateful that this bill has achieved such a wide coalition of support.
1: The bipartisan bill would penalize countries that continue to buy Russian oil, gas, and other exports to deprive President Vladimir Putin of revenues fueling the war. It comes after Ukrainian President Volodymyr Zelensky visited the Capitol hours after Lindsey Graham's funeral. Ed Donahue, Washington.
4: A nightmare in Illinois after dozens of remains were found improperly stored at a Chicago funeral home. As correspondent Jennifer King reports, local residents had been sounding the alarm about a bad odor, and now grieving families are demanding answers and accountability. Audio courtesy WLS-TV ABC 7 Chicago.
5: I pulled the curtain back. There's a body laying there. I'm thinking this must be what they do in the funeral home. He got Lysol. You spraying Lysol over death.
6: I'm not even sure who they gave us. I don't even know if it's him or not. Because they made us wait so long, gave us the runaround.
7: I just want my mama body back. Y'all can do whatever else y'all want to do. Just please give me my mama back.
8: In Chicago, investigators and forensic pathologists descended on a funeral home months after neighborhood residents complained to the city about a stench emanating from the building.
9: We're at the South Chicago Chapel where there have been multiple reports made by residents, also community advocates about the stench and the smell coming from this location. These complaints obviously were ignored. We don't know how long this has been going on, but we do know over 50 decomposing bodies were found at this location, which is alarming.
8: Authorities found over 50 improperly stored bodies in various stages of decomposition.
10: There's been like a really like bad smell that's been like constantly during the weekends or when there's like funerals there. Like it like makes you want to vomit at times.
8: The Cook County Medical Examiner's Office is working to identify the remains. Latasha Johnson said she held her mother's funeral there Thursday before she heard of the gruesome discovery.
11: They have taken my mom to the City Chicago morgue. And they're going to be doing autopsies on all the decomposed bodies.
8: Illinois state officials have suspended the license of Joanna Morgan, one of the funeral home's directors. And the state comptroller says that Joanna and her husband, Clark Morgan, previously ran a crematory in Chicago Heights, which had its license revoked last year for similar infractions. I'm Jennifer King.
4: 16 till. Among the stories we're covering next, Biden's health. And in tech, squashing the chatbot. Those stories and more when America in the Morning continues after these messages.
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15: 32.
4: It's 14 till. America in the Morning continues. Firefighters across the United States were battling nearly 200 large wildfires as new blazes continued to ignite nationwide. The worst of the wildfires centered in Washington State, Utah, and Oregon. The National Interagency Fire Center is reporting there were 183 new fires, including 8 large ones across the U.S. since Sunday. Evacuations are in place across Utah, where close to a dozen active wildfires have scorched more than 300,000 acres as of Sunday evening. The Rocky Canyon Fire, some 30 miles northeast of Salt Lake City, grew to more than 2,800 acres since it began Friday. In Oregon, a bulldozer operator died battling the Wright's Spring Fire, which has spread over 33,000 acres and was just 0% contained as of Sunday afternoon. In Canada, more than 100 active wildfires in British Columbia province. Most of America's west and many parts of Canada are dealing with unhealthy air as a result of those wildfires. Well, there are now new concerns about the health of former President Joe Biden. Correspondent Donna Warder has details.
16: Hunter Biden says his father's prostate cancer has spread to other parts of his body and is causing him pain. In an interview with the BBC broadcast late Friday, Hunter Biden grew emotional as he talked about the health of former President Joe Biden, who revealed his cancer diagnosis in May of last year, less than 4 months after he left the White House. Hunter Biden says the diagnosis has been tough on the family, saying it's really sad to watch, but he says I wish he would complain more because it's not good. He says his father is still doing his thing, though, speaking publicly about the issues that are important to him. Donna Warder, Washington.
4: A major cereal company is speeding up its plans to drop synthetic dyes from its cereals a year ahead of schedule. Correspondent Marcela Sanchez has that story.
17: W.K. Kellogg says it will remove artificial colors from all of its cereals by the end of this year. It's also invested in equipment to help make the transition to natural colors. In addition, Kellogg says it's removing BHT, an artificial preservative, from the small number of cereals that still contain it. The company has faced pressure for years to remove artificial ingredients from its cereals. That pressure has grown under Health Secretary Robert F. Kennedy Jr., who's urged food companies to phase out petroleum-based artificial dyes. I'm Marcela Sanchez.
4: Chatbots in Europe now have to admit they're not human, and Congress is now weighing the same rule here. The new old tech guy, Chuck Palm, explains.
18: The EU's new AI Act transparency rules have kicked in as of last week. Any AI chatbot or voice assistant serving European users must now clearly disclose that it is not human. There's no burying it in the fine print. AI-generated images, video, and audio need machine-readable labels as well, so platforms can flag what's real and what's artificial. Penalties can range as much as 15 million euros or 3% of their global revenue. That's enough to make even the biggest platforms comply, including American companies serving European customers. And yes, it's likely that if they built it for Europe, it's going to show up in your app too. This is another dance we've done before, back in the 90s. Congress made telemarketers admit when a pre-recorded voice was on the line. The machine had to confess itself even back then. AI has just inherited the same old rule. It just happens to talk back now. Congress is also getting in the game with the Bipartisan Guard Act. Senator Hawley and Blumenthal would require U.S. chatbots to disclose that they're AI, not a licensed professional, right at the start of a conversation. It has cleared the Judiciary Committee unanimously in April and is waiting on a vote of the full Senate. Follow the new old tech guy on X at Chuck Palm.
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15: Wrapping up the baseball weekend, the American League leading Rays win their sixth straight, down in the Mariners 4-1. Brewers topped the Twins 4-3 in 10 innings. Jake Bowers went deep, then singled in the walk-off winner. Milwaukee owns the best record in baseball at 74-44. Braves edge the Yankees 2-1 in 10. Phillies clip the Blue Jays 7-6 in 12 innings. Kyle Schwarber hit his 34th and 35th dingers to tie for the league lead. Diamondbacks doubled up the Dodgers 4-2 to capture the season series against L.A. for the first time in 8 years. Padres pasted the Astros 7-2. Austin Hayes, just signed earlier in the day as a free agent, belted a pinch-hit two-run tater in his first San Diego at-bat. One of four for the Dads on the day. Pete Alonso had two of the Orioles' four long balls in their 10-5 win over the Rangers.
19: I mean, defense, offense, I mean both sides of the ball, we did really well today, and that's what we need to do. We need to play good baseball, quality baseball, and just get after it the way that we did today.
15: Cubs banged out 18 hits and clobbered the Royals 10-2. White Sox waxed the Guardians 5-3. A's got runs in the 8th and the 9th to shade the Red Sox and take their first series win since June. Mets manhandled the Pirates. Bo Bichette 5-for-5 with 3 RBI. Marlins sailed past the Angels. Cardinals over the Rockies. Nationals completed a sweep of the Reds. And the Tigers got 2 in the top of the 10th to trip the Giants. In golf, Michael Brennan won the Wyndham Championship Sunday, the last tournament before the FedEx Cup playoffs, making the 70-man field for the St. Jude Classic that begins on Thursday. That 70th and final slot went to Jackson Koivun, who 2 months ago was at Auburn. And after just 6 PGA starts, he's in the playoff field. And safe home to Don Nelson, who played in the NBA for 14 years, winning 5 titles with the Celtics. Then coached for 31 seasons, winning a then-record 1,335 games with the Bucks, the Warriors, the Mavericks, and the Knicks. Don Nelson was 86 years old. That's Monday Sports.
4: Thank you, sir. It's 7 till. Mother Nature is providing a summer light show like none other this week. Details when America in the Morning continues after these messages.
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0: I'm Rusty Alverson. Here's what's happening in agriculture. USDA plans to reopen cattle imports from Mexico later this month, beginning at the Douglas, Arizona port of entry. Ben Weinheimer, president and CEO of the Texas Cattle Feeders Association, says the phased reopening comes with extensive health protocols.
1: They're probably really the cleanest animals moving into the country when it comes to the presenting a really low risk for introduction or reintroduction of any type of disease or pest into the U.S.
0: Weinheimer says the gradual reopening is an important step toward restoring the normal flow of trade and cattle between the U.S. and Mexico.
1: Everybody's kind of looking forward to a point of, you know, renormalizing trade with Mexico because it's been, well, there's a international boundary there. When it comes to the flow of cattle and beef products, the border operates fairly transparently historically, and we kind of hope to see that really reach that state again.
0: While officials continue monitoring the outbreak, Weinheimer says the response from state and federal agencies has continued to improve.
1: The USDA screwworm response playbook that was worked on, a couple of drafts of that back last year and earlier this year, the agencies have been really working to implement that as best they can, making a few adjustments, of course, as you go, because now that you're having to live it, it's different than reading words on paper.
0: USDA plans to reopen the Douglas port on August 24th. Animal disease research is getting a boost via a modern new laboratory in Kansas. The federal government continues its relocation of the Animal Disease Laboratory at Plum Island, New York, to the new National Bio and Agro Defense Facility, or NBAF, in Manhattan, Kansas. Steve Witt is the director of NBAF.
2: All of the research activities at Plum Island had been stopped. The research component has transferred to NBAF now. Foreign Animal Disease Diagnostic Laboratory is still operating, but I believe by the end of September, they will be wrapping up their operations there as well and will be shifting the mission to NBAF as much as they can.
0: Witt says the transition still has a ways to go.
2: We're supplementing that with the National Animal Disease Center in Ames, Iowa. They'll be taking on some of the diagnostic duties that FADL has been doing at Plum for all these years.
0: Witt says Plum Island simply outlived its usefulness.
2: It had passed its lifespan a few years ago, and so it was a matter of time before either the government would have to spend a large amount of money to bring Plum up to modern standards or build another facility elsewhere.
0: Plum Island operated for decades under USDA before shifting to the Department of Homeland Security in 2024.
3: Let's take a look at Monday morning ag prices. Corn is at $4.40, soybeans $11.56, live cattle trades at $2.31, feeder cattle $3.51. Class 3 milk for August $16.78, and for September $17.25. I'm Chris Conley in the WSAU newsroom with a look at some of our top news stories. A final poll is out in the governor's race. The primary is tomorrow. Democrat Francesca Hong leads her other Democrat primary opponents by a wider margin. Gas prices around the U.S. up over the last few weeks. Here's the 9 News forecast for central Wisconsin. Partly sunny, warm today, low to mid-80s, then clearing tonight with a low near 60. All the details on the WSAU Wisconsin Morning News, which starts just a few minutes from now at 6 on AM 550, FM 99.9, and Wausau 95.1 WSAU.
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3: And a good morning. We have some clouds and it's 65 degrees. We'll have a high in the low to mid 80s today. I'm Chris Conley, WSAU News. A final pre-election poll among Democrats running for governor shows Francesca Hong with a 22-point lead. The numbers come from the State Navigate poll. Their executive director is Chaz Nutty-Comber.
11: Hong is at 44% when we push leaders, Crowley at 22%, and Roy's at 11%.
3: The Wisconsin primary is coming up on Tuesday. Republican Tom Tiffany, who is laying in wait for the Democrat winner, says that he and former Virginia Governor Dean Youngkin will lay out a plan today that would reduce the cost of building homes.
26: Here's how we're going to reduce costs for you so that you have more money in your pocket. Plus, we're going to bring you better jobs to Wisconsin by not raising taxes, reducing taxes, and reducing the red tape here in Wisconsin.
3: Democrat Republican for Governor Tom Tiffany tells Fox News that local residents should not be footing the costs for data center proposals.
26: Average Wisconsinites should not have to subsidize the corporations that are building these data centers. It should not raise our utility rates, no non-disclosure agreements, full transparency, no conversion of our productive farmland.
3: The latest on gas prices around the nation, the average is higher. The numbers when we come right back.
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3: 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Around the U.S., gas prices continue to trend higher. Industry analyst Trilby Lundberg of the Lundberg Survey has the latest numbers.
28: There's been another rise at the gas pump. Prices are up about 8 cents in the past 2 weeks, and the new price is $4.18.
3: She says despite those increases, gas prices may be trending lower because of lower crude oil costs. Wisconsin's domestic kleptosclerosis cases continue to rise. In fact, they have doubled. Here's reporter Robin Colbert.
4: Officials with Wisconsin's Department of Health reported as of midweek, Wisconsin had 216 cases, which includes 94 domestic infections. That involves people who did not travel outside the U.S. Last week, the department reported 50 domestic cases. Also in the past week, there have been two additional hospitalizations in Wisconsin. That brings the total number of hospitalizations in the state to five. During a typical cyclospora season, Wisconsin sees between 20 and 30 domestically acquired cases.
3: A Weston man is jailed on $250,000 bond, now charged with attempted homicide. Here's reporter Mike Leisner.
12: Jacob Lowe is accused of shooting another man in the torso outside a Wausau bar on August 2nd. 3 days later, he led officers on a high-speed chase from Wausau into Weston just after a judge issued an arrest warrant for him. The chase ended when he crashed into a squad car and was arrested as he tried to flee the scene. He now faces multiple felony counts, including recklessly endangering safety, being a felon in possession of a firearm, and discharging a firearm from a vehicle.
3: A man was found dead Saturday near the Highway 10 West overpass at County Road X. Investigators believe it was a suicide. The victim's name has not been released. Police were called around 1:30 in the afternoon on Saturday. The incident itself remains under investigation. Israel has rejected President Trump's Gaza Board of Peace plan. Prime Minister Benjamin Netanyahu said Hamas must fully demilitarize before any withdrawal of Israeli soldiers will take place. Iran's supreme leader, is he alive? Well, Iran is issuing proof that he is, as we hear from Fox News Radio's Marianne Rafferty.
13: Iran is reportedly preparing to release proof its supreme leader is alive and healthy. Tehran claiming photos will be published in the coming days. The supreme leader has been in hiding since the U.S.-Iran war began in March. There's been speculation he was hurt or killed in the same airstrikes that killed his father. State media also saying the supreme leader met with Iran's president this weekend to discuss the economy, military, and the ongoing conflict with Israel and the U.S.
3: 6:05 at WSAU. Now, our 9 News forecast for Central Wisconsin. Here's meteorologist Justin Lowe.
14: A little scattered fog early on today. Otherwise, we'll see a fair amount of sunshine developing and a high of 83. Northwest wind around 5 to 10. Tonight, clear to partly cloudy with some patchy fog and lows near 60. For your Tuesday, there is a chance for some shower and thunderstorm activity, mainly south of Wausau in the morning. Otherwise, a little more sun in the afternoon again on Tuesday with a high of 84. Southeast wind around 5. I'm 9 News meteorologist Justin Lowe on AM 550, FM 99.9, WSAU.
3: At our Wausau broadcast center, some clouds and 65. 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
3: Jacob Mizorowski is above 200 strikeouts for the season. He struck out 9 but got no decision in the Brewers' 4-3 win over the Twins. Brewers won it in the 10th inning with a Jake Bowers RBI single to left. The Brewers won 5 out of 7 during their homestand. They're now on the road to play the Padres tonight, starting at 8:05 on WSAU. The Woodchucks have missed the postseason. They were alive till the final two games of the year. On Friday, the 8-7 loss to the Minnesota Mud Puppies eliminated the Chucks from playoff possibilities. The Packers have announced several transactions. They've signed wide receiver Keyshawn Johnson. The Packers also waived injured safety Jonathan Baldwin, and they've also waived quarterback Marlon Jones. Packers are getting ready for their first preseason game. It's coming up with a 6 o'clock kickoff this Thursday at Pittsburgh. Aaron Rodgers is expected to play for at least part of that game. And that's sports on WSAU. Here is the WSAU real-time market ticker. Futures are pointing to a higher open. Friday, the Dow was up 151, closing at 54,036. Asian markets were higher to start the new week. Crude oil is up from $75 now to $79 a barrel. At our Wausau Broadcast Center, skies are cloudy and at 65. I'm Chris Conley on Central Wisconsin's only local news station, WSAU.
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3: And a good Monday morning, the Monday after the Wisconsin Valley Fair. Oh, I think I've had my fill of cheese curds for a while, right? Are you done with cheese curds at least for a little bit? Probably. Hi, I'm Chris Conley. This is the WSAU Wisconsin Morning News. I've shared before that the fair, I mean, look, I wish the fair well. I realize it's about our farming and agricultural heritage here in central Wisconsin. But I'm not really a fair person. Having grown up in the city, I'm lucky if I know the working end of a cow. You say, well, this is the first premium cow. I don't know what I'm looking about. Someone explain to me why this cow is better than that cow. And yet, for the days that I was at the Wisconsin Valley Fair, first of all, it was nice to meet everyone. If you stopped by and said hello, we appreciate that. There was one of the days where it just wasn't busy at our table. And I'm just looking around and saying to myself, gee, it's really nice. The days that I was out at the Wisconsin Valley Fair, Tuesday and Friday, the weather was spectacular for all of those days. And that's really nice. And this year, the weather, I mean, let's face it, the fair is a weather-related event. That if you wake up and it's pouring rain, you're probably not going to the fair. The fair had excellent weather during its run. We got a little bit of everything. In fact, on Sunday, right, we could use the rain. Justin Lowe, our chief meteorologist from Channel 9, has told us that, hey, it's dry, that the crops will begin to suffer if we don't get some rain. And then on Sunday, for a while there, that was a heavy, steady rain, just what we needed, rain that gets into the ground, gets down to the roots. That was great. And yet around noontime, much of the rain had come to an end. So if Sunday was your last hurrah at the fair, if you bought a season pass, you say, yeah, we're going on Sunday before all of this packs up and moves on. If you held out until noontime, it turned out that you had a very pleasant day. I bet the fair numbers are going to be great, and I bet the fair feedback is going to be solid, too. A pretty good run for the Wisconsin Valley Fair at Marathon Park in Wausau, which came to an end yesterday. It is 6:14 on the WSAU Wisconsin Morning News.
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22: All right, fellas, let's go!
3: I'm Chris Conley, glad you are starting your day here. It has been nearly 3 years since the founder and owner of Midwest Communications, Duke Wright, passed away. He died around the holidays. It was 3 years ago. It seems to me that it's more recent than that because we miss Duke. Duke Wright was a tremendous man to work for. Why do I bring this up? Because Duke Wright is already a member of the Wisconsin Broadcasters Hall of Fame, and we learned last week that Duke Wright will now be inducted posthumously to the National Radio Hall of Fame, a tremendous honor. They have a legend category that is intended for regional broadcasters. That is, people who have become radio stars behind the microphone or radio owners and managers, but they would be known perhaps only in certain parts of the country, but not nationwide. Midwest Communications is a Midwestern U.S.-based company. In the time that I've been here, over the last 22 years, the company has doubled in size. We had 40 radio stations when I first started. We maxed out at 82, and we may even be adding more. But Midwest Communications is known where? Well, Wisconsin is our home base. We own radio stations in Tennessee and in Michigan and in Minnesota and in South Dakota. That's the footprint of our company. But with 82 stations, we are not a small company, so it is completely appropriate that Duke Wright should go into the legends part of the Radio Hall of Fame. Here's what the Radio Hall of Fame wrote in announcing that Duke Wright would be one of the honorees, one of the inductees this year. Duke Wright was a pioneer broadcaster and entrepreneur whose vision helped build one of America's most successful family-owned radio companies. A lifelong believer in the power of radio, Duke combined his passion for music, commitment to local communities, and dedication to developing great broadcasters into a legacy that spanned six decades. Duke's journey began in Wausau, Wisconsin, where his parents purchased the local radio station and relaunched it as WRIG-AM. He began working at the station at age 18. After graduating from the University of Wisconsin, he would return to become the station's general manager. In 1971, he founded Midwest Communications with the launch of WROE in Appleton. That was the start of considerable expansion that would eventually make the company into one of the nation's largest privately held, family-operated radio groups. I will share with you two Duke Wright stories. Neither of them may mean a lot to anyone other than me. as Duke got older, now our corporate headquarters are here in Wausau, but Duke's home base was near Green Bay. That as Duke got older, he didn't like driving back and forth at night. And if he would spend, say, 1 or 2 days a week here in the Wausau area, usually that would go into the later afternoon. It would get dark at 5 or 5:30, and Duke either wanted someone to drive him back home, kind of inconvenient for whoever his driver happened to be, or it would simply be if you wanted to see or meet with Duke, you went to him in Green Bay. Now, I don't get over to Green Bay very often. We own radio stations there. WTAQ is our sister news talk station to WSAU. We have a lot of programming in common. The people at WTAQ are my friends, but I don't see them very often. The couple of times a year that I would go over to Green Bay, if Duke was in his office, Duke would always stop what he was doing, and he and I would just chat, sometimes for a half hour, sometimes an hour or more. And I have always appreciated that. I think once, towards the end of his life, I got a chance to tell Duke that. I said, Duke, I'm sure you've got a lot of things going on. We have 82 radio stations in our group. And I've always felt very special that when I would come over to Green Bay, that there was never a time that he didn't stop whatever he was doing, whatever was on his desk was set aside so that he and I could talk about broadcasting. In that sense, Duke Wright was a great teacher because he had a wealth of knowledge that simply goes back further than me. He knows more about the industry than I do. And I've always appreciated that time. As I look back, those times are cherished. Here is my other Duke Wright story that I think I've only shared on the air once before. If you're a regular listener, you know that when my son Michael was in high school, Michael suffered a very serious spinal injury. It was thought for a time that Michael might not walk again, that my son might be wheelchair-bound for the rest of his life. Now, when Michael showed signs of improvement, which is unusual, not everyone shows any signs of improvement for someone with a spinal cord injury, we needed to get him into a juvenile spinal cord injury rehab center. There are only 3 or 4 of them in the entire country. I remember one was in Colorado Springs. We thought, oh, that seems a long ways away. There's one in Chicago. There happens to be one in Wisconsin that's run by the Fredert Medical Group in Milwaukee. And we were able to get our son Michael there. I think Michael walks today because of the treatment that he got at the Juvenile Spinal Cord Rehab Center at Fredert Hospital. That type of care is insanely off-the-wall expensive. And it's not the type of thing you know anything about until you have a kid with a spinal cord injury. We were able to get Michael into that program. And then the next question is, would our insurance cover it? Well, there was one day that Duke Wright came over to our Wausau Broadcast Center. Again, like I said, usually you'd have to go to Green Bay if you wanted to see Duke. And Duke asked, Chris, how are you doing? He had already heard about my son's injury. And I said, well, as you know, Duke, it's kind of a difficult time for me and my family. And Duke, as he was shaking my hand to say hello, I mean, I remember this. He held on to my hand just a little bit longer than usual. And he looked me in the eye and said, if you need anything, you please let me know. I said, thank you very much, Duke. One of Duke's assistants approached me later in the day and said, Chris, I don't think you know what Duke just told you. I said, yes, we shook hands. He asked about my son. He said, if there was anything that I need, please let him know. And Duke's assistant said, no, what Duke is telling you is that if there's anything with your son's treatment that's not covered, you please let him know. And what a touching act of generosity from a man who is a tremendous person to work with and a tremendous mentor to me, and yet someone who was unbelievably generous with his wealth and his success. I am happy to say that my insurance covered everything. We didn't have an unpaid bill, that the insurance coverage that was in place for my son with the spinal cord injury picked up the entire cost. So we didn't have bills, how are we going to pay this? But it is wonderful to know that if that was needed, that someone who is not only a boss and an employer and the CEO of a fabulous radio company, but that person extended the hand of friendship to my family in a time of need. And I am forever grateful for that. I have said this to new people who come into the company. I've worked for many radio companies over the course of my career, 22 years here at Midwest Communications. But I've worked for the larger corporations. I worked for iHeartRadio before it was iHeart. It was a company called Clear Channel back then. They changed the name over time. I've worked for a company called Cumulus. Cumulus is in the news now because, well, they're trying to reorganize from bankruptcy. And late last week, they just announced huge job cuts across all of the on-air platforms within their companies. So I've worked for some really big broadcasters who have fewer people working for them today. And I say this, and I tell this to new people who come into our company. So you don't know it yet, but you'll appreciate as you work for us longer and longer over time, this is the best company that you will have ever worked for. And as your career moves forward, you'll realize this is the best company you are ever going to work for. My only regret is that I wish Duke Wright was still alive. I wish that he was there to actually go up to the podium and accept the award as he goes into the National Radio Hall of Fame, a very deserving honor that unfortunately comes 3 years after Duke Wright's passing. It's 6:26. Fox News commentary, the news at 6:30, and then the Monday musical stumper, all coming up.
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23: It is too late, frankly, for the whole Democrat Party because they themselves created this when they said blue is blue, right? They said it for people with behavioral problems and character problems like Eric Swalwell and also national security problems. And then they also go straight up to ideology where they have no problem ushering in Mom Donnie because he's the right kind of socialist with Obama, for example, even though his former chief of staff was like, this guy's too much. So their infighting, my point is, has zero impact on actually who's winning the candidacies because they're already in the door. And the restlessness, the dissatisfaction of the youths in the movement are pronounced enough that they are going to vote for anyone that is different because the leadership allowed it and looked the other way instead of coming out strong from the beginning and said, we are saying no to anti-Semitism. We are saying no to anti-Zionism. We are saying yes to capitalism.
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3: Good morning. Clouds. Some areas have some fog at 65, low to mid-80s, and becoming sunny today. I'm Chris Conley, WSAU News. Progressive politics will take center stage in Wisconsin. One candidate for governor is making her final pitch to voters ahead of tomorrow's primary. Here is national coverage from Fox News Radio and reporter Madeline Rivera.
13: Francesca Hong is barnstorming the state of Wisconsin this weekend. She continues to make the case that her campaign is about, quote, permanent affordability. But there have been concerns, including from the Washington Post editorial board, over how she'll be able to fund some of her initiatives. She's also been forced to respond to a lot of previous social media posts, some of which she's walked back, like wanting to cancel Thanksgiving. Hong says she's changed. Regardless, some Democrats have warned against her candidacy. Senator Bernie Sanders has not necessarily come out against Hong, but he didn't endorse her, saying he's not really been involved in gubernatorial races.
3: The U.S. and Iran may be inching closer to striking a deal. The latest from the weekend from Fox News Radio's Anita Vogel.
14: All eyes are on the Middle East as both Iran and Oman signal they are very close to reaching a deal to manage the Strait of Hormuz. Tehran, though, insists the critical waterway will not fully open until the U.S. agrees to its list of highly unlikely demands. They include ending the war, withdrawing troops, financial compensation, and removing the U.S. naval blockade. The U.S. has not yet publicly responded. Meantime, Oman is condemning continued attacks on ships in the strait. All of this comes as the chairman of the Joint Chiefs is reportedly looking for an off-ramp from the war. General Dan Kane is warning options to escalate the conflict could backfire, and that air power alone is unlikely to achieve the objectives. Dwindling U.S. stockpiles of key munitions are also a factor.
3: Israel's Prime Minister Benjamin Netanyahu has formally rejected Donald Trump's Gaza Board of Peace plan. Netanyahu insists that Hamas must fully demilitarize before Israeli troops will withdraw from southern Lebanon. The run of the Wausau Wisconsin Valley Fair has come to an end. Mayor Doug Dinney says it's one of the highlights of the summer.
24: A chance to kind of let your hair down and hang out in a beautiful weather. August is usually great weather, so yeah, great event, and hopefully it stays that way.
3: The mayor jokes that he has aged out of the rides, but he says he always likes seeing the animals.
24: The exhibition barn, and then had a chance to go see the horses and the cows, and that's probably my favorite part. I'm not a real ride person now at my age.
3: The fair wrapped up on Sunday with the annual Demolition Derby. Bond has been set at $250,000 for a homicide suspect in Wausau. You'll hear about that when we come right back.
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3: Now 6:34 at WSAU, a Weston man's being held at $250,000 bond, now charged with attempted homicide.
29: An amended criminal complaint accuses Jacob Lowe of shooting another man in the torso outside a Wausau bar on August 2nd, then fleeing the scene in a borrowed vehicle. Officers managed to trace the vehicle to its owner, who confirmed that Lowe was driving it at the time. A few days later, the 23-year-old was spotted in Wausau, and when officers tried to pull him over, he fled, leading them on a chase that reached speeds of 120 miles per hour on the highway and caused at least two crashes on city streets before his vehicle was disabled. Lowe faces numerous felony counts from the incident and is expected to learn if the case will head to trial on August 17th. Mike Leishner, WSAU News.
3: Bond's been set for a Stevens Point man accused of injury by intoxicated use of a vehicle and felony hit and run. Samuel Milkey was in court on Friday. Investigators say he was drunk, but he crashed his vehicle into a pedestrian on an electric-powered scooter. The scooter operator suffered serious injuries. Their name has not been released.

0: three wins Sunday as the Brewers took 2 out of 3 from the Twins on the road against the Padres tonight, 8:05 on WSAU.
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0: Let's get a look at our traffic cams. We still have the lane closures off the 29 Wisconsin River Bridge as you travel westbound to Highway 29 East. That's ongoing construction work. You'll shift from 2 lanes to 1 on the span. No delays through the area now. Road reports are brought to you by Smith Brothers Meats. What's for dinner? Melt-in-your-mouth sliced chuck roast. $8.99 a pound this week at Smith Brothers Meats. 822 South Division Street in Colby. Now the 9 News forecast with meteorologist Justin Lowe.
2: Pretty nice weather on the way for this Monday. Partly to mostly sunny skies and a high of 83. A northwest wind at 5 to 10. Tonight, partly cloudy skies developing. A little bit of fog is possible. Low down to 60. For your Tuesday, a chance of rain and storms mainly south of Wausau in the morning. Otherwise, a mix of sun and clouds and warming up to 84. Southeast wind tomorrow around 5 miles per hour. I'm 9 News meteorologist Justin Lowe on AM 550, FM 99.9. 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
0: 65 and cloudy now. 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
3: Around here, people still work hard, go to church on Sunday, and mean it when they say God and country. That's where Jesse Evan comes from. 7 generations of Wisconsin roots, raised in the North Woods. 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Like you, Jesse Evan is sick of the swamp BS. 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One of us. Conservative Republican Jesse Evan for Congress. Northwoods PAC paid for and is responsible for the content of this advertising. 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
0: Monday sports, as you've heard, Brewers 4-3 winners in 10 over the Twins. They won 5 out of 7 during their just-completed homestand. Now off to the West Coast to play the Padres. 8:05 tonight on WSAU. In yesterday's game, 9 strikeouts, but no decision for Jacob Mizorowski. He went above 200 Ks for the season. The Woodchucks missed the playoffs, eliminated with a Friday loss at home to the Minnesota Mud Puppies, 8-7. The Lakeshore Chinooks finished in first place in the second half. NBA great Don Nelson has died at 86. He played in 5 NBA championships with the Celtics and was a 3-time NBA Coach of the Year. Packers making some roster moves. They've signed wide receiver Kenan Johnson. Packers also waived safety Jonathan Baldwin and cornerback Marlon Jones. Packers' first preseason game coming up with a 6 o'clock kickoff hour time against the Pittsburgh Steelers on Thursday. That's sports on WSAU.
4: With your money now. TSMC has reported revenue for July of $14.5 billion. That's up nearly 45% year on year. CNBC reports that the group makes chips for big tech customers like NVIDIA and Google, so the firm's financial figures are closely watched as a sign of AI semiconductor demand. And here's a blast from the past. MySpace's owners are hoping to launch a comeback in a crowded and complicated social media landscape. CNBC reports that the early 2000s platform would capitalize on nostalgia and rejection of the traditional social media experience. Analysts caution that MySpace could face tough competition to attract advertisers. Treasury yield inched lower to start the week as investors look ahead to a busy week of economic data. The 10-year Treasury yield was down by just over 1 basis point, and the 30-year Treasury bond similarly declined by 1 basis point. The 2-year Treasury note yield was trading just above the flat line. Futures are moderately higher as traders watch for a Strait of Hormuz deal. That's your money now.
0: On the WSAU real-time market ticker, stocks were higher on Friday, the Dow closing at 54,036. Asian markets were up overnight, crude oil $79 a barrel. At our Wausau broadcast center, some clouds trying to brighten up a bit at 65. I'm Chris Conley on Central Wisconsin's only local news station, WSAU.
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0: 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Day
1: by day. Do you know what year these songs are from? This is from the movie version of Godspell. And the artist is listed as Godspell because all of the characters in the movie, except for Victor Garber, who played Jesus, all agreed to be credited only by their first names. I believe that this is the voice of Robin Lamont, but again, on the record label it says Godspell. Day by day, there could be worse ways to start your day than listening to this.

Again, these are the hits of this day, August 10th. See if you can guess what year the number one song is coming up. It is like the worst number one song ever. Well, here's what, in my opinion, is the best song ever from Chicago. On the charts on this day, Saturday in the Park.

All right, in my opinion, the best song ever for Jackson Browne from his debut album. It's Rock Me.

This is the group that gave us the really happy song, Love Train. And then they wrote this song, kind of a warning. Here come the OJs. What they do? Backstabbers.

Got the year yet? Here come the top five songs on this day. At number five, what a summer vacation song this is from Alice Cooper. School's out for summer. Yeah, just going to Walmart. There are constant reminders that school's back in a few weeks.

Here is the number 4 song on this day. Roberta Flack. She's singing with Donny Hathaway, Where Is the Love?

Maybe this is one of the best of the soul blues cheating songs. At number three, here's Luther Ingram, and If Loving You Is Wrong, I Don't Want to Be Right.

I think that this was the worst number one song ever. A song that's depressing people for, what, 40 years now? Gilbert O'Sullivan and Alone Again

tour. I see here he's got notes, 1, 2, 3 dates in September in England. And at least one show in October in Ireland. See, this is horrible. And my mother died, and I miss my mom. 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And my dog is dead. 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Oh. 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
16: 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I'm Chris Conley. I know there's a certain danger on the program when I talk about things that I don't know a lot about. I don't follow the WNBA. I probably talk about it more than I should. But there are two stories in the news that are just irresistible. First, the foul heard round the world. Sophie Cunningham gets bloodied. She was raked and elbowed across the face while going in for what looked like an unintended layup. It's the foul heard around the world. And now there are two bio dudes. They're not even really trying to hide that they are men. And they say that, well, both of us, we identify as women. We've got a pretty side to us.
0: and were declaring for the WNBA draft. One of them says, look, I know I'd be one of the elite players in the WNBA. And if I'm not drafted just because I say I identify as a woman, he says, I'll file a lawsuit against them. We're going to explore both of those stories in the 7 o'clock hour of the WSAU Wisconsin Morning News. The news at 7 is coming up next.
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0: Monday morning is here. It's going to become partly sunny. Temperatures 80 to 85, 65 now. I'm Chris Conley, WSAU News. The latest poll in the Democrat primary for governor, which is tomorrow, is from State Navigate. Their polling director is Chad Nuttecombe, and he says Francesca Hong has now opened up a 22-point lead.
24: Hong is at 44% when we push leaders, Crowley at 22%, and Roy's at 11%.
0: The poll also asks, are there some Republicans who might cross over and vote for Francesca Hong, thinking that she's a weaker candidate than Tom Tiffany?
24: Of these people who are voting for Hong, there is a slight bit of people who say they would vote for Tiffany in November. But most people, you know, if they are Republicans voting in a Democratic primary in Wisconsin, they're probably voting for the more moderate candidates.
0: Polls are open tomorrow for the Wisconsin primary, starting at 7 a.m., running through 8 p.m. Francesca Hong has a commanding lead in the latest Marquette Law School poll, which came out 2 weeks ago. Milwaukee County Executive David Crowley recently received an endorsement from Governor Tony Evers. Before that, he was polling in the single digits. Green Bay's city clerk has resigned. Here's reporter Rachel Charniak with more on that.
25: A joint announcement by the now former city clerk Celestine Jeffries and the city was posted online Friday. Jeffries has been on administrative leave since the Wisconsin Elections Commission opened its investigation into how duplicate absentee ballots were sent to some voters for the April election and then again for next week's primaries. In its most recent filing with the WEC, the city cited actions Jeffries took in June as the source of the latest duplicates. A voter who filed the complaint said the city's reply was not enough. The commission currently has nothing scheduled on that matter.
0: Wausau's Mayor Doug Dinney talks about a successful run for the Wisconsin Valley Fair when we come right back.
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16: 7:03 at WSAU. Wausau Mayor Doug Dinney says this was a great year for the Wisconsin Valley Fair at Marathon Park. He says, like everyone, he loves the fair food. He also likes knowing that a lot of the proceeds go to area charities.
2: Whether you're buying an elephant ear or the cheese curds, mm-hmm. you know, it goes to a good cause, a chance to kind of...
16: The fair wrapped up with its annual demolition derby on Sunday. The weather was not so good at the Wisconsin State Fair. The event in West Allis had to close entrances on Sunday as a severe thunderstorm moved through the area. It also interfered with a ticket promotion that was being offered. The entrances reopened later in the day with people inside the fairgrounds told to seek shelter. They also said that their ticket promotion was extended further into the afternoon. A Weston man is now facing attempted homicide charges in connection with the shooting a week ago. Jacob Lowe was in court on Friday. A judge set bond at $250,000. Officers say the 23-year-old was seen on surveillance video interacting with the victim at the M&R Station bar during an early hours incident on August 2nd. The victim was shot outside the bar. The injury is non-life-threatening. He drove himself to the hospital. The surveillance video shows puffs of smoke consistent with gunfire coming from a vehicle just before it fled the scene. A man found dead under an overpass on Highway 10 West at County X in Portage County. The victim is said to have died by suicide. He was pronounced dead at the scene. The man's name has not been released. This is still being investigated by Portage County Sheriff's deputies. Israel has rejected the Board of Peace's proposal in Gaza, concerns over whether Hamas would actually disarm. Speaking with Fox News, U.S. United Nations Ambassador Mike Walls says the bill does call for Hamas to disarm, but also says that some of Israel's concerns are being addressed.
3: The rockets, the missiles, the factories, and even their individual AK-47s, those come under this new board set up by the Board of Peace that will manage all of it. And the Israelis are very concerned of who then certifies that they've disarmed before they completely pull back.
16: Israel's Prime Minister Benjamin Netanyahu says it needs to be a genuine disarmament, not a fictitious disarmament. It's 7:05 at WSAU.
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16: Well, during the summer, road volume tends to be lighter. That's why we do more of the construction work. Down to one lane across the 29 Wisconsin River Bridge westbound, and the off-ramp from the bridge to I-39 south is closed for construction work. Another week of road work, too, on 29 eastbound, connecting with 51 north. No delays through those areas. 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They're $2.99 a pound this week at Smith Brothers Meats, 822 South Division Street in Colby. Now the 9 News forecast. Here's meteorologist Justin Lowe.
4: A little scattered fog early on today. Otherwise, we'll see a fair amount of sunshine developing and a high of 83. Northwest wind around 5 to 10. Tonight, clear to partly cloudy with some patchy fog and lows near 60. For your Tuesday, there is a chance for some shower and thunderstorm activity, mainly south of Wausau in the morning. Otherwise, a little more sun in the afternoon again on Tuesday with a high of 84. Southeast wind around 5. I'm 9 News meteorologist Justin Lowe on AM 550, FM 99.9, WSAU.
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8: Hey, that's a walk-off win for the Brewers, tied 3-3 in the 10th. Luis Lara made a spectacular catch along the right field wall to keep the Twins off the board. Brewers won it in the bottom of the 10th on the Jake Bowers RBI single to left. Jacob Mizorowski gave up two home runs and did not figure in the decision. He still struck out nine, which brings him above 200 strikeouts for the season. Brewers and Padres tonight, 8:05 from the West Coast on WSAU. Packers have made some transactions over the weekend. They have signed wide receiver Keyshawn Johnson. The Packers are also waiving two defensive backs, safety Jonathan Baldwin and cornerback Marlon Jones. Packers and Steelers play their first preseason game. That's coming up on Thursday, a 6 o'clock kickoff from Pittsburgh, and you will hear it here on WSAU. No postseason for the Woodchucks. They were eliminated with a loss on Friday, 8-7 to the Minnesota Mud Puppies. Their season came to an end on Saturday. They lose out to the Lakeshore Chinooks, who finished in first place in the second half standings. That's sports on WSAU. Here is the WSAU real-time market ticker. Futures are pointing to a slightly higher open. Friday, the Dow closed with a gain of 151 at 54,036. Asian markets were higher overnight. Crude oil at $79 a barrel. At our Wausau Broadcast Center, still some clouds around and 66. I'm Chris Conley on Central Wisconsin's only local news station, WSAU.
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8: Here we go, Monday morning on the WSAU Wisconsin Morning News. My name's Chris Conley. Glad you're starting your day here. I have two stories that show you what's wrong with the WNBA, the Women's Pro Basketball League in the United States. First of all, in the dumbest move ever, a forehead slap. Oh, that was stupid. They've got a rule that if a player gets a certain number of technical fouls, they're suspended for a game. Okay. Well, Caitlin Clark got her 8th technical foul over the weekend. She's got to sit out one game. Now, I will ask you this. Is Caitlin Clark a dirty player? No, absolutely not. Caitlin Clark is the victim of vicious, hard, unfair fouls because why? Because the other players don't like her. Because she is, what, her second year in the league? And she's like next generation talent. She's better than anyone else who's playing in the WNBA. And oh yeah, she happens to be white and she happens to be straight. And there are some players that don't like that very much. So, yeah, Caitlin gets bumped a lot, gets blindsided a lot. Any time that she leaves her feet, it seems like she's in danger of someone rolling her legs out from under her. And most of the technical fouls she gets is from retaliating. That someone commits some dirty foul and she gets in their face. Again, she's got to show that she's tough. She's got to stand. So a lot of them are double technicals, one of them on Caitlin. And now she's at 8, so she's suspended for a game. Well, WNBA, how stupid is that? You've got one player that everyone knows. It's Caitlin Clark. If fact, I don't follow the WNBA. Women's basketball, hey, okay. If it's your thing, no problem. Over the course of my broadcasting career, I broadcast a lot of girls' high school basketball games. I find the game enjoyable, different than when boys are playing, but no problem. Who says it has to be the same? But they've got one superstar. She's the person who drives jersey sales and revenue and ratings and people who pay tremendous amounts of money to sit at courtside when Caitlin is playing, and they're going to make her sit for a day? Suddenly, the $1,000 seats behind the Indiana Fever bench are suddenly now on the secondary ticket market for $75 because Caitlin's not playing. So here comes the foul heard round the world. This, in a nutshell, is something else that's wrong with the WNBA. This dirty foul against Caitlin's wingman, if you will, Sophie Cunningham. Sophie Cunningham is the equivalent of a hockey enforcer, only Sophie Cunningham has all of her front teeth. The hockey enforcers are goons that are missing their front teeth from all the fights they've gotten into. Well, Sophie Cunningham is going in for a layup. And DeAndre Carrington, I may not even be saying DeAndre's name the right way, cuts her off, elbows her across the face, and draws blood. So initially it's called a foul. Well, obviously it's a foul. Is it an intentional foul? Obviously it's an intentional foul. And this draws blood. It was the lead story last night when I went to bed on Fox News. No, not Israel and Hamas. No, not the wildfires in Washington State. Nothing like the lead story on Fox News is the Sophie Cunningham foul that caused her to bleed by DeAndre Carrington. DeAndre Carrington, upon further review, got ejected from the game. Of course she should have. She elbowed and clubbed an opponent across the face. It's a bloody foul, as dirty a play as you would ever see. In fact, you know what? The dudes that play in the NBA, they have kind of like a gentleman's agreement, now that it's not the bad boys of the Detroit Pistons from the 1980s. They have kind of an agreement amongst ourselves. We don't play that way. No, in the NBA, that is the real basketball played by men, when some guy is skying towards the basket for a tomahawk dunk, the unwritten rule is we stay out of that guy's way. He's off the ground. We don't roll his legs out from under him because it's not in the league's best interest if their superstars get injured or get thrown out of the game. So again, this is the lead story. By the way, the story, as I'm watching it, Fox News gets its sports coverage from Outkick the Coverage Sports. The story doesn't tell me about how these teams are doing in the standings, which team is in first place, doesn't tell me how many points Sophie Carrington finished in this game. It just tells me about this dirty foul. And, of course, you can see this on social media and all of that. And DeAndre Carrington, after a review, they go to the monitors, and of course the referee kind of struggles, because their officiating is not all that good, kind of struggles to make what's an obvious call to everyone. That's a dirty, filthy, rotten play. You throw players out of the game for a play like that, and we finally get there. So what does DeAndre Carrington do as soon as she gets back to the locker room? She picks up her phone. Oh, yeah, she's got a tweet, like, in real time. Like, the game's still going on. I've been kicked out. I'm in the locker room, and I'm tweeting about it. And she tweets, white privilege. That Sophie Carrington is officiated differently than everyone else in the league because she's a straight white girl. Oh, really? No, anyone who knows anything about basketball, from youth basketball up through the college ranks, through the NBA, you see this foul and you say, that's a dirty foul. That player should be thrown out of the game. Everyone got it right, except DeAndre Carrington. But again, what's wrong about the WNBA is this is like, it's degenerated into a soap opera of sports. Did you see? Caitlin Clark got raked across the face last night. She got her eye poked out. Sophie Carrington retaliated and got a technical foul, but not so much that she got kicked out of the game. And then some other player retaliates against her, draws blood, and gets kicked out of the game. No one knows Who are the good teams? Who's last year's defending champion? Who's going to be the MVP if it's not Caitlin Clark? Because, again, anything that the players vote on, they're not voting for Caitlin. What's going on in the WNBA? No one can tell you anything about who's good, who's bad, who's up, who's down, who's in the playoffs, who's going to be this year's champion. Nope, but they can tell you about the Sophie and Caitlin show. And that shows to me that this is Days of Our Lives or All My Children for people who happen to like sports. And now the quote-unquote trans athletes want to get in on all of this. We'll talk about that when we come right back.
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3: Lost in WNBA land. I'm Chris Conley on the WSAU Wisconsin Morning News. I know in the last segment when I was comparing the WNBA to soap operas for people who like sports, I left out General Hospital. That's what the league has become like. And now here come two dudes, kind of mid-level players in the NBA, who say, you know, we'd both be most valuable players if we would only just embrace our feminine side and declare for the WNBA draft. Well, here comes a second ex-pro basketball player who says, I identify as a woman. This is Royce White. And he made the announcement over the weekend that he is declaring for the WNBA draft. By the way, Royce White does not identify as a woman. The dude's got a beard. The dude, take one look at him, and he's a man. He says, in fact, listen to it, because he kind of says this kind of subtly in his interview. I'll let you hear him. He says, I identify as a woman for purposes of playing basketball. Here's the clip.
4: Well, earlier this week, I made the announcement. I'm transgender. I'm a woman. I identify as sometimes identifying as a woman for purposes of basketball, professional basketball. So I'll be declaring for the WNBA draft in 2027 as well. I mean, I think I'd be unstoppable, you know, but I'm a team first guy. You know, I'm a pass first kind of player. I do the little things. You know, I led my team in all five major stat categories at Iowa State University. So I do a little bit of everything. I'll do whatever the coach needs me to do. I'll do whatever the girls need me to do.
3: So, I mean, there he is. Listen to it carefully. He says, I identify as female for purposes of playing basketball. So, no, you're not going to see me in a dress or pumps or high heels. So I'm not going to do that fashion thing. You know, the WNBA players get paid money to wear certain clothes when they're walking into or out of the arena. That there's a, look, it's a basketball fashion show. So, no, Royce White is not going to do that. How should we describe Royce White? He's a monkey wrencher. He realizes that the WNBA's current policy is ridiculous, and it puts the, this is how OutKick the Coverage writes it. Enes Kanter-Friedman and Royce White have put the WNBA in an almost impossible spot. They declared for the 2027 draft in the wake of the Sophie Cunningham drama. The ways out are limited, and none of them are good for the league. Unless, of course, both former NBA stars are just itching to get back into the game of basketball. Probably not. For those who missed it, Kanter and White called the WNBA's bluff by both declaring their intention to enter the draft within hours of each other. If simply declaring who you are is all that's required, Enes Freedom Kanter says, then I meet every requirement. I'm transgender. I'm a woman. I identify as sometimes identifying a woman for the purpose of playing professional basketball. So I will be declaring for the WNBA draft. If they're going to have nightmares, I really feel like I'm going to be dominant. What a moment for these two. Trailblazers. They'll be like modern-day Jackie Robinsons, is a commentary from OutKick the Coverage, when they hear their names called. Of course, there's a long way to go before we get to that point. It's more than likely that it will never happen, that the WNBA will somehow come to its senses and say that only biological women can compete. That would mean the WNBA would have to step in and tell both that they're not eligible for the draft because they are both clearly not women. And that's the best case scenario for them, and the worst case for the WNBA, because it would shatter the performative nonsense that they've shoved down the throats for the past decade. So the WNBA could reject them with no explanation, reject them as cisgendered men, create an objective trans eligibility standard. And oh, by the way, the WNBA has another problem. The WNBA is expanding. They're adding new teams next year. And that means that there will be women who are playing overseas who might be interested in coming to the U.S. and playing in the WNBA. Again, lots of WNBA players play overseas during their offseason. There are offshore players who would play in the WNBA during their years. Well, one of the players that expansion teams might be interested in is a woman, but she's not a woman. She's a trans woman, and she plays for one of the best teams in France in the European League. And they're saying, she may declare for the WNBA draft. But she's not a woman. But under WNBA current rules, she might qualify. What a mess. I mean, all of this between the fouls and the trans shows me that the WNBA is simply not ready for prime time. And again, now there are two men. They're obviously men. They're just doing this again. They're monkey wrenchers. They want to test the limits of rules that make no sense. They say, well, we identify as women only for the purposes of basketball. And what they kind of, the unsaid part is, what you going to do about it? 727 at WSAU. This day's next, the topic, world history.
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9: On this day, we're heard on WUSZ in Hibbing, Minnesota, and WTAQ in Green Bay, Wisconsin. After the ship was unloaded, the letter was carried on horseback about 300 miles to London. It was delivered to the Royal Guard and then forwarded to King George. There were some people in England who already knew what it said. Redcoats coming back from the American colonies knew. The letter had been read to George Washington's troops at a tavern on Staten Island, and there were British officers there, most of them too drunk to pay attention. The same letter had been read aloud in Philadelphia and was printed in newspapers back in the colonies. The mail ship Mercury carried on board the American Declaration of Independence. Signed more than a month earlier, it arrived in England on this day, August 10th, 1776. And on this day, sometimes even important news travels slowly. I'm Chris Connor.
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9: Good Monday morning. Things are brightening a bit. 66, mid to upper 80s today. I'm Chris Conley, WSAU News. Brewers won 5 out of 7 on their just completed homestand. Jake Bowers beat the Twins yesterday with a 10th inning RBI single.
11: Bowers, base hit. Here comes Terang. Here comes the throw. Terang.
9: Brian Anderson on Major League Baseball Television, Brewers 4, Twins 3. Earlier in the game, Jacob Mizorowski got his 200th strikeout of the season.
12: It's cool. Like, definitely an honor, you know. Shog was saying most guys don't get there in a season, so it's cool.
9: Mizorowski allowed 2 home runs and was no decisions in the game. Brewers and Padres from the West Coast, 8:05 on WSAU. The final pre-election poll finds Francesca Hong with a 22-point lead in tomorrow's Democrat primary for governor. State Navigate poll executive director Chaz Nuttecombe says,
13: Hong is at 44% when we push leaders, Crowley at 22%, and Roy's at 11%.
9: The poll has a margin of error of plus or minus 2.3%. A Weston man is now facing attempted homicide charges in connection with a shooting on August 2nd. Jacob Lowe appeared in court last Friday. A judge set bond at $250,000. The 23-year-old was seen on a surveillance video interacting with the victim at the M&R Station bar in the early morning hours of last Sunday. The victim was shot outside the bar, but was able to drive himself to the hospital for treatment. The injuries are non-life-threatening. Officers would later learn that the victim they had loaned a car to Lowe earlier in the night. A man found dead Saturday at the Highway 10 West overpass at County Road X apparently died by suicide. The Portage County Sheriff's Department says they were called about an unresponsive man around 1 in the afternoon on Saturday. He was pronounced dead at the scene. For now, his name is not being released. Russia is going to use a new group of North Korean troops in their fight against Ukraine. An update on that when we come right back.
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9: 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Here's Fox News Radio's Marianne Rafferty.
2: Vladimir Zelensky is out with a new warning. He says 50,000 North Korean troops could be deployed to Russia to support Moscow's war effort. Ukraine claims a North Korean missile unit has already begun deploying to Western Russia with up to 120 ballistic missiles and six launchers. Zelensky warning Pyongyang is gaining combat experience and Russian aid. Kyiv is seeking more air defenses from the U.S. and South Korea.
9: The next U.S. Attorney General is Todd Blanche, confirmed by the Senate 50-49. There were two Republicans who voted against, Maine's Susan Collins and Alaska's Lisa Murkowski. There were no Democrats who voted in favor of his nomination. A possible salmonella contamination is forcing Taylor Farms to recall jalapenos. The California-based company pulled lettuce linked to the ongoing Cryptospora outbreak. Taylor Farms recalled products that include salsas, guacamole, and they flagged other fresh

0: over Wisconsin. Here's meteorologist Justin Lowe.
1: Pretty nice weather on the way for this Monday. Partly to mostly sunny skies and a high of 83. A northwest wind at 5 to 10. Tonight, partly cloudy skies developing. A little bit of fog is possible. Low down to 60. For your Tuesday, a chance of rain and storms mainly south of Wausau in the morning. Otherwise, a mix of sun and clouds and warming up to 84. Southeast wind tomorrow around 5 miles per hour. I'm 9 News meteorologist Justin Lowe on AM 550, FM 99.9, WSAU.
0: 66 now. 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
0: Sports. Brewers back to the West Coast for games against the Padres and Dodgers. Brewers and Padres tonight, 6:05 at WSAU. Brewers in 10, a 4-3 win over the Twins. Jacob Mizorowski got the start. No decision as he struck out 9 for his 200th strikeout of the season. Game-winning RBI in the 10th inning of Jake Bauer's single to left. For the first time since 2023, the Woodchucks will miss the Northwoods League playoffs, eliminated on Friday with an 8-7 loss to the Minnesota Mud Puppies. The Lakeshore Chinooks are this year's second-half champions. Packers' first preseason game Thursday at Pittsburgh, a 6 o'clock kickoff. You'll hear it on WSAU. Packers have signed wide receiver Keyshawn Johnson. Packers also waived two defensive backs, Jonathan Baldwin and cornerback Marlon Jones. That's sports on WSAU.
4: I'm Nicole Murray with Your Money Now. It's the summer of Spider-Man.
5: You're the Spider-Man.
6: Can't tell anybody about this. Gotta keep it a secret.
4: Spider-Man, Brand New Day, had another stunning performance in the U.S. over the weekend. Sony Pictures reports that the film raked in another $145 million. J.P. Morgan has raised its year-end target for the S&P 500 index to 8,000 from 7,800, citing confidence that AI investments by large companies would drive faster revenue growth. The brokerage also revised its S&P 500 earnings per share forecast to $365 for 2026 and to $420 for 2027. A bipartisan majority of Americans support more government rules for how social media companies conduct business. The Reuters poll comes as companies like Meta Platforms and Google's YouTube face mounting legal pressure over their treatment of young users. Futures are mixed ahead of inflation data later this week. That's Your Money Now.
0: On Friday, the Dow is up 151 on the WSAU real-time market ticker. Trading begins at 54,036. Asian markets were higher overnight. Crude oil, $79 a barrel. Brightening and 66 at our Wausau Broadcast Center. I'm Chris Conley on Central Wisconsin's only local news station, WSAU.
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0: Hi there. Monday morning has arrived. I'm Chris Conley, and this is the WSAU Wisconsin Morning News. Got a question for you. How would you feel about putting solar panels on your roof? You know, there is already some policy that makes solar panels mandatory. You know this in California? In California, if you build a new house, one of the requirements for a state building permit is that you have to have a solar panel on your roof. It's just one, because solar panels tend to be very expensive. California's thinking is, well,

0: you know, for most of the people who buy or build a new home, it's going to be a 30-year mortgage, so the cost of the solar panel gets financed out over 30 years, so it doesn't add a lot to what the monthly payment is. By the way, in most places in California, the solar panel is so small or is so inefficient that it can run one appliance. It can run the hot water heater. So you take it a bath or a shower and you say, gee, I'd like hot water, or gee, I'd like some hot water for the sink or for the dishwasher. The hot water heater is powered by the small and very expensive solar panel on the roof. Well, I would ask you this. If you live in Wausau, how would you feel about solar power on the roof of your home? You know what? I think the solar panels are ugly. And because I am an environmental or green energy skeptic, I know that they don't work as well as the greenies would make you think. Well, here comes an interesting report from the Wausau Pilot and Review. The Pilot and Review is previewing a meeting of the city's Sustainability, Energy, and Environment Committee. They're meeting on Thursday. Wausau's rooftops could generate more electricity than the entire city uses, according to city data that will come up for a committee vote. The committee meets at 5 o'clock on Thursday. They'll be at City Hall, and public comment is taken before the meeting. Using Google's Project Sunroof, the draft plan estimates that Wausau has 19 million square feet of viable roof space. That's about 77% of the city's roofs, capable of supporting 446 megawatts of solar power. That's more than the city currently uses. But smart or thinking people are skeptical of this. Why are smart and thinking people skeptical of this? Because I know that the city will still need electricity from the Weston 4 power plant. Some of that is, good gosh almighty, some of it is coal power most of it, because they're trying to convert as many coal plants as possible over to natural gas. Natural gas burns cleaner. Coal is cheaper, of course, and more plentiful, but here in the United States, we shut off or make it more difficult to use the plentiful and less expensive sources. So why do I know that we will still depend to a certain degree on Weston 4, even if every possible inch of roof space in Wausau was converted to solar power? Why? I know that because it snows here. Because it snows here, and, you know, I had a new roof installed a couple of years ago. So when I pull up to my house, I'm very aware of how much snow is on my roof, how much snow has melted from direct sunlight in the winter, and how much, well, it's too cold there, so I've got a couple of inches, maybe half a foot of snow up on my roof. Well, I know that if I had solar panels there, they're not going to generate a lot of solar electricity when there's 6 inches of snow on my roof. Oh, no, no, but we've got ways, Chris, to heat up the solar panels. Oh, yeah, okay. You know what else the solar people don't tell you? Solar panels have a limited lifespan, and once they reach that lifespan, once they are no longer efficient, they are almost impossible to recycle. I read once the typical solar panel, like at a solar farm, is good for 20 years. In 20 years, a new and different solar panel has to be put there, and when you take the old one out, because it's cracked, because it's dirty, because it's simply not as efficient as before, it's impossible to do anything with. You can't throw it in a landfill because the solar panels have rare earth minerals in them, and the electronics and the rare earth minerals would leach into the groundwater. If you just threw them into a landfill, that's like throwing out a microwave oven or a computer monitor or your flat screen TV. No, those things really have to be separated out of the landfill. And because the solar panels use these things in such small and such compact components that they're almost impossible or are very expensive to get out. So in 20 years, the solar panel's no good anymore, and the recycling costs are prohibitively expensive. By the way, when someone does a report about how much better, sweller, much, much better-er the solar panel is than other types of electricity, they leave out the recycling and the replacement costs. They don't factor in that, hey, in 20 years, a new solar panel is going to be needed here, and the old one is going to be very expensive to repurpose or be done away with. I have another question here about, if we just put solar panels on all the roofs of Wausau, we would generate all the electricity that we need. Hey, City of Wausau. Hey, City's Climate Action Committee report. Hey, Sustainability, Energy, and Environmental Committee. Who owns the roof on Chris Conley's house on Wausau's Near West Side? Whose roof is it? Well, it's mine. I'm the one who pays the mortgage on it. I'm certainly the one who pays the property taxes on it. So, City of Wausau, who are you to tell me what goes on my roof? Suppose I think that solar panels are ugly. Suppose I don't want the environmental problem of 20 years of having to replace them. Suppose I don't want to become solar dependent because I know when the snow and ice falls, I'm not going to get the same electricity that I'm going to get on a sunny day in August. My roof is my roof. So I invite the city committee that's going to consider this proposal. Again, it's the Sustainability, Energy, and Environment Committee. Let's see. Gee, that's curious. I'm looking outside the window of my studio at the Midwest Communications Broadcast Center. Right now, I am looking out the window, and you know what's across the street? The Wausau bus station. I mean, it's not really a bus station. It's more like a shelter with roofs that will keep you out of the rain. It just so happens there are, let's see, 1, 2, 3, 4 roofs, because there are two different islands that have two different kind of kiosks where people might wait if you pull into downtown Wausau and you've got to change from one bus to another. Okay, well, these are slanted or sloped roofs. They are at least the same size, probably bigger, than the square footage of the roof at my home. I happen to own a small home. Why? Because it's just me. My kids are grown up and don't live at home anymore. So a smaller house was one that would fit my lifestyle. I think the bus station across the street has more roof space than Conley House, you know, what, 5 or 6 blocks away. And yet, these slanted roofs, some of them, either the roof on the west side or the roof on the east side, some of them would face the sun during at least part or large parts of the day. Where are the solar panels on the Wausau bus station? So I would invite the Sustainability, Energy, and Environment Committee, before you even think of saying, well, Chris, here's what we'd like you to put on your roof, because if everyone's roof had solar panels, that would take care of all of the city's electricity needs. Oh, that's well and good, only there's this private property thing. Hey, look at that. I know we got a candidate running for governor here in Wisconsin who doesn't much care about private property thing. In Francesca Hong's world, you'd just be told. You'd be told by edict. Hey, get those solar panels up on your roof. And yet here in Wausau, if the solar panels are so swell and groovy, where is the experimental project using the Wausau bus station? Again, before you go telling me what I've got to do on my roof, or saying, you know, Chris, you really ought to, because Mother Earth is screaming for attention. Before we do that, why don't you put out an experimental project? Say, hey, on this bus station, which is right across the street from Wausau, with sloped, not flat roofs, 1, 2, 3, 4 of them, why don't you put the solar panels up there? And then you can report back to the city and show us what just the equivalent of one house could do. If it is such a great program, I bet that there would be other people who would get on board. Oh, by the way, include the replacement cost for the solar panels after 20 years and the recycling cost, because none of the solar dollars and cents factors any of that in. But if you want to do a legitimate study, again, I'm looking right across the street at the perfect place to try it. Try it and convince me. Again, I'm not opposed to solar power, so long as it's ready for prime time, so long as you can work out the replacement costs, the recycling costs. Oh, yeah, there's this battery-powered thing that we got to find a way to store the energy from the sun while the sun is shining so that we don't have brownouts on cloudy days. Address those issues, set up a pilot program here in Wausau, and then give me an honest report after that on how it works. I'm waiting, but I doubt it will happen. 752. Conley commentary today is about more fees that are being considered in Wausau. And that's coming up next.
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0: I'm Chris Conley with today's Conley Commentary. The Wausau City Council will consider at least three new fees when it puts together this year's budget. You and I, the taxpayers, know that fees are just taxes by another name. I've already talked about the wheel tax. Wausau residents already pay $25 more when they register their cars each year. None of that money goes towards road maintenance in Wausau. It goes to road projects elsewhere in Marathon County. The county should rescind the wheel tax on Wausau residents if the city wants to propose one of its own. Mayor Doug Dinney had said earlier that he would veto a city budget that includes a wheel tax. The city will also consider a separate line item on your tax bill for garbage collection. For as long as anyone can remember, trash pickup has been a municipally funded service. Supporters of the new trash fee says it takes away an injustice. Large homes with many people pay just as much for their trash collection as smaller homes with only one person living inside. Well, you and I know better. Trash fees would be a new expense for everyone. Money that's spent now on garbage collection would be spent on other things. Last comes the stormwater utility. Municipalities have to account and treat stormwater runoff from roofs and parking lots. In Wausau, this is part of your property tax bill. Separating it means that nonprofits like schools and hospitals and churches will now have to pay. Imagine what will happen to your school tax if every school parking lot is suddenly taxed as a stormwater utility. For the rest of us, people with smaller homes would likely pay more. Homes with about $200,000 of assessed value would pay less if the city holds the line on spending elsewhere. The problem with all of these fees is this. They'll start off at one price this year and are certain to go up. Does anyone think the wheel tax would still be $20 10 years from now? Well, of course not. I'm sorry, Wausau city leaders. The city has a spending problem. New fees are not the solution. I'm Chris Conley.
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3: 8 o'clock on a Monday morning, it's 66 degrees, temperatures will be into the 80s today. There are rain chances again tomorrow. I'm Chris Conley, WSAU News. Bond has been set for a Weston man accused of attempted homicide. More on the case from reporter Mike Leishner.
4: Jacob Lowe is accused of shooting another man in the torso outside a Wausau bar on August 2nd. 3 days later, he led officers on a high-speed chase from Wausau into Weston just after a judge issued an arrest warrant for him. The chase ended when he crashed into a squad car and was arrested as he tried to flee the scene. He now faces multiple felony counts, including recklessly endangering safety, being a felon in possession of a firearm, and discharging a firearm from a vehicle.
3: In a separate case, bond's been set for a Stevens Point man accused of causing injury by intoxicated use of a vehicle and a felony hit and run. Samuel Milkey was in court on Friday. He was arrested on Thursday. Investigators believe he was intoxicated when his vehicle struck a pedestrian on an electric-powered scooter on Jordan Road in the town of Hull. The victim was hospitalized with serious injuries. Prosecutors asked for cash bond of $150,000. The judge decided on $75,000, including a full no-contact order with the victim and absolute sobriety from alcohol. This is an apparent suicide at the highway overpass on U.S. 10 at County Road X in Portage County. Saturday, there was a report of an unresponsive man at the overpass. He was pronounced dead at the scene. The man's name has not been released, and the circumstances leading to his death remain under investigation. Voters around the Badger State head to the polls tomorrow for Wisconsin's primary election. Arguably, the biggest item for voters to decide is Democrats were picking a nominee for governor. Francesca Hong has a commanding lead in most polls, with Milwaukee County Executive David Crowley with the endorsement of Governor Evers in a distant second. Mandela Barnes has already dropped out of the race. Polls are open tomorrow from 7 in the morning until 8 at night, and you do need to show ID in order to cast a ballot. Wausau Mayor Doug Dinney says that was a great run for the Wisconsin Valley Fair. You'll hear from him next.
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3: Now 8:04 at WSAU, Wausau Mayor Doug Dinney says the just-concluded Wisconsin Valley Fair is one of Wausau's summer highlights.
8: Chance to kind of let your hair down and hang out in a beautiful weather. August is usually great weather, so yeah, great event, and hopefully it stays that way.
3: The mayor says he doesn't go on the rides anymore, but he says he always appreciates the animals.
8: The exhibition barn, and then have a chance to go see the horses and the cows, and that's probably my favorite part. I'm not a real ride person now at my age.
3: The fair concluded on Sunday with the annual demolition derby. Israel's Prime Minister Benjamin Netanyahu is formally rejecting Donald Trump's Gaza Board of Peace plan. Netanyahu says Hamas must fully demilitarize before any withdrawal of his military could occur. The Palestinian militant group has conditionally agreed to the plan, but they say only if Israel stops sabotaging peace efforts. President Trump is shifting his approach in the war with Iran, according to Axios. Here's Fox News Radio's Anita Vogel.
9: President Trump says that Washington is only semi-negotiating with Tehran right now. He's also signaling more emphasis on economic pressure rather than a new military offensive. Trump claims Iran is in very bad economic shape and does not have money to pay its soldiers. This as Iran continues to defy the U.S. by striking more ships in the Strait of Hormuz. Meantime, Oman and Iran are reportedly very close to reaching a deal to manage the waterway. But Tehran is laying out a new set of demands for reopening it. They include ending the war and removing the U.S. naval blockade. We're also learning the Pentagon is asking the U.S. defense industry to ramp up production as stockpiles reportedly run low.
3: 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Warm weather today. Here's the 9 News forecast with meteorologist Justin Lowe.
10: A little scattered fog early on today. Otherwise, we'll see a fair amount of sunshine developing and a high of 83. Northwest wind around 5 to 10. Tonight, clear to partly cloudy with some patchy fog and lows near 60. For your Tuesday, there is a chance for some shower and thunderstorm activity, mainly south of Wausau in the morning. Otherwise, a little more sun in the afternoon again on Tuesday with a high of 84. Southeast wind around 5. I'm 9 News meteorologist Justin Lowe on AM 550, FM 99.9, WSAU.
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3: If you are a kid within the sound of my voice, maybe someone who's school age, maybe a teenager ready for high school, first of all, thank you for being here. You'll be the smartest one in the class if you listen between now and the start of the school year. My advice to you is make the most of the next couple of weeks. We are into the home stretch of summer vacation. I'm Chris Conley, and this is the bonus hour of the WSAU Wisconsin Morning News. Tomorrow is primary day. Francesca Hong is going to be the Democrats' nominee for governor. She will run against Tom Tiffany. That is for certain. What is not so certain is, how will she handle her time in the national spotlight? Because, well, let's see, the voting is tomorrow. On Wednesday morning, what do you suppose the national news story is going to be, say, on Fox News, on the network newscasts all over the country, certainly on CNN and in the liberal media, Washington Post, New York Times, all of that? What's going to be the lead story on Wednesday morning? Purple State, Wisconsin picks far-left socialist candidate Francesca Hong to run for governor. And again, she is going to be in the national spotlight. The quotes from her victory speech, David Crowley is not going to win. There's no one else running as a Democrat who could possibly get her. Mandela Barnes dropped out a week and a half ago. No, it's going to be Francesca Hong. Her victory speech is going to be national news. Just like when El Sayed won the Michigan primary last week, Francesca Hong is going, she's 48 hours away from a moment in the spotlight. And the question is, at least for me, how can she walk back all of the wacky, out of the mainstream ideas that just normal people, even normal Democrats, listen to some of these ideas and say, what? That's crazy. Even the union guy, a Democrat who wears the union jacket, he's a big burly guy, he drives a truck. He works on an assembly line. He's gonna say, you know, I really like Thanksgiving. I look forward to that big meal, and sometimes the Packers are playing, so Thanksgiving and gravy and turkey and mashed potatoes and football and pumpkin pie, I look forward to all of that. How will that person assess Francesca Hong, the person who wants to cancel Thanksgiving? Well, you know what? Francesca Hong, again, is walking back some of the more radical ideas, saying that they're thoughts from an older, earlier time in my life. Oh, really? But let's just look at the we ought to cancel Thanksgiving. Again, her argument is Thanksgiving is part of white supremacy. That Thanksgiving celebrates the white man's domination over native populations that were already living here in North America. She says should have been canceled in 1632. It's when the first white settlers from Europe arrived here. So she now says, no, scrap that. Thanksgiving is actually one of my favorite holidays. Oh, really? The only problem is, it's hard to walk this back when you're trying to make the argument of, well, you know, it was a heat of the moment type of thing from 10 years ago. That's not how I think today. But when you've posted it multiple times, when there's a separate tweet, yeah, we ought to cancel Thanksgiving. That, yeah, it's white supremacy over the nation, should have been canceled in 1632. So if you now want to walk that back, why the second tweet? Why the third tweet saying that, yeah, I really mean this? No, this is not, quote-unquote, the misspeaking, or no, I've thought differently from then to now. That's what she really thinks. And, by the way, I'm the type of person, I welcome people if they thought the wrong way and now think the right way. That if you were someone, say, on the abortion issue, for instance, well, I kind of think a woman should have the choice. And gradually

0: Eventually, as you become more mature, as you've thought it through, maybe you become a more religious or more faithful person. Maybe over some period of time you said, no, no, that's wrong. That's a horrific practice that young babies don't get the opportunity to be born. They get exterminated in the womb. Well, you know what? If you thought one way before and now have changed your mind and are on my side, the right side of the issue, I welcome you. I say, I'm glad that after a moment of pause over however long it took, that you saw things one way and you now see them the other way. Just Francesca Hong's conversion on Thanksgiving is unconvincing. Again, she's going to be the lead story. You mark my words, she'll be the lead story all around the country on Wednesday. Here's an opinion piece that ran in the New York Post. Again, does the New York Post spend a lot of time focused on Wisconsin politics? No, almost none. Their opinion or op-ed writer, Kristen Fleming, wrote, Francesca Hong is the turkey who wants to ruin Thanksgiving, and then Wisconsin, and then America. Here is what Kristen Fleming writes about Francesca Hong. Again, she is writing in the New York Post, a national close-up of Francesca Hong. Francesca Hong is running to be the next governor of Wisconsin, but she can't decide if she wants to be the Grinch who stole Thanksgiving, too. Thanksgiving? We're talking Thanksgiving in August? That's because the Democratic primary frontrunner and Democrat Socialist of America darling is embroiled in a turkey tempest of her own making. In 2020, she tweeted, there's a link to it, that we should stick the carving knife in the national holiday of gratitude because it's celebrating colonialism. Earlier in the week, Hong, who owned a restaurant before she was elected to the state assembly, was asked about her six-year-old tweet on CNN. She served up a mealy-mouthed answer, saying the holiday is incredibly painful for many people in our communities. How miserable. Then, by Wednesday, the socialist lunatic did a U-turn, so hard that it left marks on the political campaign trail. In an interview with Politico, she proclaimed, my favorite holiday is Thanksgiving. I don't want to cancel it. I actually love it. So again, in Francesca Hong's world, I mean, let's say that Thanksgiving was certainly great, a time to give thanks for European settlers who came over, a journey that lasted months across the Atlantic Ocean, no guarantee that they'd be able to grow crops when they got here, or whether or not the Native Americans would welcome them or move to kill them. No idea what the New World held in store for them. And after 2 years of struggle and death and failed crops from year number one and Indians who helped them, they said, we have much to be thankful for in this new world. Well, is it any different for my grandparents, Irish and Italian, who came over on the boat? I have family members who passed through Ellis Island, that their first sighting of America was the Statue of Liberty on Ellis Island. Would they not have much to be happy for? Again, I've told the story of my Papanon, one of the first Americans who came, one of the first Italians from my family who came here. And he thought that America was paradise. That at the end of working each week, after each paycheck, he had some money left over. He said, in Italy, we just fell further and further behind each week. He said, America to him, much to be thankful for. Well, Francesca Hong is a Korean-American. I don't know an awful lot about Korean-Americans immigrating to the United States. I don't know her culture's story. But I would say, if you're a Korean, aren't you thanking God every day that your family was on the southern side of the demilitarized zone instead of the northern side? Of course. And now if you have come to America, an economy that is more robust even than South Korea, and look, South Korea is an economic capitalist success story, I would think you would thank your lucky stars that you are here. Going back to the op-ed piece in the New York Post, written by Kristen Fleming. By the way, the Wisconsin Socialist did a U-turn so hard that it left tire marks on the political campaign trail. Hong knew that she had to run back her bizarre take. Even establishment Democrats like David Axelrod mocked her on X, writing, It's answers like these that cause so many to think that if the chef wins the gubernatorial primary, that the D's may be cooked. Indeed, it was a absurd and preposterous as her original now deleted tweet that set all of this off. I want to tell you a couple of other Francesca Hong tweets that are coming up. The tweet about Culver's, that I ate the last couple of bites of my son's hamburger and then told him that they'd run out of ice cream. Anyone who knows anything about Wisconsin knows that Culver's serves custard, not ice cream, right? Everyone knows that, but apparently not Francesca Hong. I told him they'd run out of ice cream and that we had to get out of there. She said she was about to have a panic attack because there were too many old white people in the restaurant. A lot of political commentators haven't gotten this right yet. Again, she's since deleted that, too. What she is saying is she's a racist. Well, what do you mean, Chris? What's racist about that? That she looked at older white people in the restaurant and without talking to them, without having any interaction with them, discovered or decided that they hate her. Well, what's that based on? It's based only on the color of their skin. Well, look, Francesca Hong, if I look at you, you have the features of an Asian American, and I assume that you're a math whiz. And maybe you're not so good at calculus. You're not so good about the finances of running a ramen noodle place. You were $30,000 in hock to your Discover card then. But suppose I just looked at Francesca Hong, wow, she must be good at math. You'd say, Chris, you're making an assumption about someone based only on their physical features. No different than if I see a black man and say, hey, he must be out of jail. He must be on parole or something. He's a black man. He must have a criminal record. Oh, really? I make that judgment about someone based solely on the color of their skin? Well, Francesca Hong was that the old white people who were eating at Culver's assumed that she didn't speak English and she was about to have an anxiety attack. Well, you know what? Let's unpack that for what it is. Those are the racist thoughts of someone who's running for governor in Wisconsin. Someone who will make an assumption about you, me, about someone who's Hispanic, someone who's black, someone who's different than her, based solely on the color of their skin. By the way, Francesca Hong says that what happened in Madison, the police shooting of Corey Ruiz, she describes that bullhorn in hand, yelling out at the protests at the Corey Ruiz autonomous zone. That execution happened here. Police executed a man in broad daylight. Oh, really? Francesca, aren't there facts that are not yet in evidence? I have shared on this program from this microphone that I have some questions that I want answered about the Corey Ruiz shooting before I decide whether, look, the language is wrong, before I decide whether it was a good police shooting, a justified police shooting. All shootings where someone loses their lives are by definition bad. I get that. I want to know, how did the knife suddenly appear while Corey Ruiz was scuffling with police? Is it the kind of knife that homeless people have to keep from being ripped off or hassled by other homeless, that's life on the street, you have to have a way to defend yourself? Or did Corey Ruiz pull or draw that knife? If he did, I would tell you the police shooting is almost certainly justified. But if someone is scuffling with police, he's noncompliant, and then he pulls a knife, that is foolishness. That is a moronic decision. And I still wish that Corey Ruiz didn't pay for that foolishness with his life. But I know when you introduce a knife to a brawl with police, that's unlikely to end well. One of the officers was injured. I want to know more about that. That will help me. It will inform my decision on how I am to feel about this police shooting. I have seen the bystander video. You should too. It's all over social media. There seems to be just an instant between when police try and use a taser than when police resort to lethal force, till three shots being fired. I would want to know, what was the thought process? What was the officer thinking? What's the officer's justification between that very, very short time when the taser is used and is ineffective to when the shots rang out? Again, what I hear in those moments between the two incidents, that would change my opinion too. The taser appears not to be effective, but police would tell you that sometimes tasers aren't effective when the guy is of very large size, when the suspect we're trying to tase is overweight. when they're high or drunk or drugged out, that if this guy is stoned out of his mind or blitzed on meth or what have you, the taser may not work. Again, I want to know more about that. But for Francesca Hong, again, who has already ruled this to be a street execution, she's not curious about the knife or about the toxicology report or hearing what the officers have to say from the tasing to the shooting. That, to me, is breathlessly reckless. And this is someone who wants to be our governor. No, I suspect that Francesca Hong has a lot of things in the way she campaigns, the way she speaks, the things that she posts, that are not ready for prime time and are going to be problematic between her win on Tuesday night and the general election coming up in November. It's 8:22 on the WSAU Wisconsin Morning News.
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2: Interesting story. New York Times. Moderate Democrats now fear that all these DSA radicals are poised to seize their party's presidential nomination in 2028. It's sort of like it's all been happening. They've all been cowering in fear. None of them have the courage to take them on because they know they'll be primaried and kicked out of office like some of their peers. But they've known this has been going on. This is, you know, since 2019, you're looking at 250 elected DSA members in 40 states. We are preparing for the next war that is coming, said Jonathan Cowan, the president of the Third Way, leading centrist Democratic group, revealing to the New York Times a new $15 million effort between now and 2028 to discredit Democratic socialism.
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7: Michael Alfonso has President Trump's complete and total endorsement in the Republican primary for Congress.
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11: 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But despite receiving a preemptive pardon from Joe Biden, Fauci, he refused to answer any and all questions, pleading the fifth 111 times.
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0: This is Chris Conley, and this is the WSAU Wisconsin Morning News. 1972 was the year for today's musical stumper. If you know anything about the movies, 1972 was the year of The Godfather. There was The Godfather and all the other movies that came out that year. The one really good movie that was simply drowned out by The Godfather is Cabaret, which started as a Broadway stage show. It is set in Germany at the time that the Nazi Party is rising to power and influence. And, of course, for all the people who perform at the cabaret, they're outsiders. Some of them are Jews. Some of them actually hate the Nazis. The thinking is all, things will never get that far. Oh, yeah, there are occasional brawls in the streets. Oh, yeah, the Nazis at their rallies say some really unpleasant things. But these people are never really going to get into the power. And the question is, towards the end, when will they leave? Some of them can escape Germany. The British writer, who is the male star of the play, leaves. Germany's gone crazy. I'm heading back to England. But the singer, the not-so-talented singer Sally Bowles, stays because she loves performing, even though she's not all that good at it. And she and the MC, the sexually ambiguous MC, at the end of the Broadway play, all get arrested and are all sent to concentration camps where they meet their fate. The movie is somewhat different, that the MC is performing the welcoming number that opens the cabaret show. This is the very end of the movie. And then at the end of the movie, we're shown the audience.
12: There are your
0: and in the audience, there are lots of Nazis waiting to move in and shut things down.
12: Here life is beautiful. The girls are beautiful. Even the orchestra is beautiful.
0: It is one of the best and most subtle endings of a movie at all time. That the cabaret has become more run down. The talented people have already left. And at the very end, we're shown a reflective mirror where the Nazis are in the audience. They've got the swastikas on their armbands. And they're just keeping an eye on what happens in a place like this.

0: Auf Wiedersehen. A bientôt.
1: The MC bows and goes off stage, and there are no applause. Now the camera pans to the right, and soon we'll be shown the mirror that's looking out of the audience. And we'll see who the audience is made up of.

0: a very good and underrated movie that happened to come out in the same year as The Godfather. It's 8:29. 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
1: United States Deputy Sheriff's Association is a national nonprofit and America's largest non-governmental provider of services to law enforcement. 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United States Deputy Sheriff's Association, taking training to the next level because lives are on the line.
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0: And a good Monday morning, 67. Temperatures will be in the low and mid-80s today. I'm Chris Conley, WSAU News. Here's the final poll before tomorrow's primaries in Wisconsin. Among Democrats running for governor, Francesca Hong is up by 22 points. It's a state Navigate poll. Their executive director, Chad Nutticomi, says...
3: Hong is at 44% when we... Push leaders, Crowley at 22%, and Roy's at 11%.
0: Now, the winner of the Democrat primary, likely Francesca Hong, will take on Tom Tiffany in the general election. Speaking with Fox News, Tiffany says while still in Congress, he's working on a plan that will reduce the cost of building new homes.
4: Here's how we're going to reduce costs for you so that you have more money in your pocket, plus we're going to bring you better jobs to Wisconsin by not raising taxes, reducing taxes, and reducing the red tape here in Wisconsin.
0: He also says he'll make sure that data centers don't have their higher electric costs passed on to consumers.
4: Average Wisconsinites should not have to subsidize the corporations that are building these data centers. It should not raise our utility rates, no non-disclosure agreements, full transparency, no conversion of our productive farmland.
0: Gas prices around the U.S. continue to rise. Here's gas analyst Shelby Lundberg.
5: There's been another rise at the gas pump. Prices are up about 8 cents in the past 2 weeks, and the new price is $4.18.
0: She also says that gas prices will likely come down as crude oil prices have moderated over the last few weeks. Wisconsin's numbers of cryptosporiasis cases have nearly doubled. The numbers from reporter Robin Colbert.
6: Officials with Wisconsin's Department of Health reported as of midweek, Wisconsin had 216 cases, which includes 94 domestic infections. That involves people who did not travel outside the U.S. Last week, the department reported 50 domestic cases. Also in the past week, there have been two additional hospitalizations in Wisconsin. That brings the total number of hospitalizations in the state to 5. During a typical cyclospora season, Wisconsin sees between 20 and 30 domestically acquired cases.
0: A Weston man is jailed on $250,000 bond, charged with attempted homicide.
7: An amended criminal complaint accuses Jacob Lowe of shooting another man in the torso outside a Wausau bar on August 2nd, then fleeing the scene in a borrowed vehicle. Officers managed to trace the vehicle to its owner, who confirmed that Lowe was driving it at the time. A few days later, the 23-year-old was spotted in Wausau, and when officers tried to pull him over, he fled, leading them on a chase that reached speeds of 120 miles per hour on the highway and caused at least two crashes on city streets before his vehicle was disabled. Lowe faces numerous felony counts from the incident and is expected to learn if the case will head to trial on August 17th. Mike Leishner, WSAU News.
0: A man found dead Saturday near the Highway 10 overpass at County Road X is apparently a victim of a suicide. The Portage County Sheriff's Department got the call around 1:30 on Saturday. He was pronounced dead at the scene. The man's name has not been released. The incident is still under investigation. WSAU News Time, 6:35. Here's our 9 News forecast for Central Wisconsin with meteorologist Justin Lowe.
8: Pretty nice weather on the way for this Monday. Partly to mostly sunny skies and a high of 83. A northwest wind at 5 to 10. Tonight, partly cloudy skies developing. A little bit of fog is possible. Low down to 60. For your Tuesday, a chance of rain and storms mainly south of Wausau in the morning. Otherwise, a mix of sun and clouds and warming up to 84. Southeast wind tomorrow around 5 miles per hour. I'm 9 News meteorologist Justin Lowe on AM 550, FM 99.9, WSAU.
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0: Vote for Michael Alfonso to represent Wisconsin's 7th Congressional District. Michael is incredible. He's an unbelievable guy. He has my complete and total endorsement. As your next congressman, Michael will fight tirelessly to create jobs, cut taxes, protect Wisconsin's amazing farmers. Michael will stand up to the radical left communists in Congress, and he will always put America first, and he's going to put Wisconsin first. 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Go vote for Michael Alfonso for Congress on August 11th.
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4: Deep into the bonus hour for a Monday morning. That's the time after 8 o'clock where I hope that your morning has settled down a little bit. Maybe it's just you and me in the car, and we talk about topics that are a little more off the beaten path, perhaps less political. I'm Chris Conley, and this is the WSAU Wisconsin Morning News. While Donald Trump is trying to get rid of diversity, equity, and inclusion in U.S. colleges, oh no, it's alive and well everywhere else in the world, in Canada, in Europe, in England. Have you heard the story of Jason Arday? If you haven't, or maybe this is a story that's just in your peripheral vision but you don't really know a lot about it, you should know this, that there are some institutions that are so in the bag for inclusiveness that DEI has become such a part of who they are that they no longer care about standards or qualifications. That's the story of Jason Arday. Who's he? He's a professor at Cambridge. No, not at Harvard, which happens to be in Cambridge, Massachusetts. At Cambridge, the most prestigious college in all of England. At age 37, he became the youngest black scholar ever to have received a professorship at Cambridge. His appointment at the time made international headlines. A year later, he is ready to sell his memoir. The working title is Great and Unfortunate Things. He has promised that my memoir, that is the story of my life up to age 37, will be an awe-inspiring tale of near mythic proportions. The problem is the backstory about Jason Arday. That is, how did he rise to be a professor at Cambridge in England, which, by the way, is all in for diversity, equity, and inclusion. Everything about his backstory appears not to be true. So now he's been forced to resign. In fact, the reason for his resignation, again, he was a tenured professor, so he has a job for life if he could just be honest about his credentials, which was too much to ask. He says, I'm stepping aside because I want to refine peace and joy in my life. I'll let the audience stop laughing for a moment. Whenever someone says they're stepping aside to find peace and joy in their life, you can be sure that they are not stepping aside to find peace and joy in their life. They're stepping aside for some other reason. Here is the backstory about Jason Arday, and I will shorten it to not bring you through this whole debacle. Jason Arday was born autistic. In other words, he was very slow as a child.

0: failed in developing all of his motor skills. He had what are described as developmental delays. It is told that he didn't fully speak until the age of 11, and that he only learned to read and write as an 18-year-old adult. Arday's parents are immigrants from Ghana. He grew up wearing homemade clothes and hustling for cash by gambling. In spite of all these obstacles, he found a way to go to university and then to graduate school. Eventually, he got a PhD and became a rising star in sociology. Again, his area of expertise is said to be race relations. Well, a few problems with the backstory here. There was a story from Jason Ardrey's past, that he was profiled, one of several kids profiled in a documentary that was produced by the BBC, that the BBC looked for kids who were in not very good home situations. That is, kids who had a lot of disadvantages in life. Kids who were poor. Kids who were minorities. Kids who had learning disabilities. And, of course, Jason Ardrey found all of these things. And the BBC's documentary was to film them and interview them, and then check in on them 7 days later. Somewhere, I'm trying to scan through this piece to see if I can actually find the name of the program. But it's a BBC program over 7 years. We looked at these kids. Here's a kid who's autistic. He's black. He's living with his grandparents who are immigrants from Ghana. He didn't speak until a very late age and didn't learn to read and write until he was 18. Let's follow up on how he did 7 years later. Well, it turns out his story about being a part of that BBC program, it's not true. It's just not true that the program first aired in the late 1950s. His family wasn't in the United Kingdom by then. So, no, that couldn't be right. And they did a follow-up documentary, again, the seven-year pause-type documentary, in the 1970s, but he would have been too old then. So the story is simply not true. He's been profiled in many other news stories. Hey, look at this new black professor that they've just hired at Cambridge. He's 37. He's the youngest black scholar ever to be offered a professorship at Cambridge. So, yes, tell us your backstory. So his backstory has been told on television before, but one of the things was he's the success story from this BBC documentary, and that's not true. Well, that sparked another person to investigate other parts of his background. And by the way, this is someone who is opposed to diversity, equity, and inclusion. So this is someone who is investigating this black scholar's background at Cambridge because he's got a political agenda, because he thinks DEI stinks. I will tell you that DEI stinks. This person's name is Nathan Confass, and he says, let's take a look at Professor Jason Ardrey's PhD. I mean, he's got a doctorate. He went through a postgraduate doctorate program and was awarded a doctor or a master of arts in the world of sociology. And they found out that now that we have all of these sophisticated fact-checking tools, things like Google, he says, you plug in parts of his doctoral dissertation and it's plagiarized. No, it's plagiarized. How do we know that? Because they say that in his doctoral dissertation, there are 39 sentences, 39 complete sentences. That's capital letter, word, word, word, word, word, period. That there are 39 sentences that are word for word the same as someone else's dissertation. Oh, well, that doesn't seem very good. There are 190-something instances in Professor Ardrey's doctoral dissertation, where he has used the same word combinations. Not full sentences, but stringing certain words together to make a point. For instance, if you were to take from what I just said, stringing certain words together to make a point, it would be unusual that if you were writing your own dissertation, that you would use the words, stringing certain words together to make a point. No, if you strung five or six words together that came out of my mouth, well, you're plagiarizing me. No, it's not exactly the same as copying entire sentences. But when there's 190 instances of you using the same combination of words that someone else has used, you're plagiarizing them. So there are people in London who say, oh, this is just mean-spirited. This is a political opponent, someone who doesn't like DEI, said, we're going to take down the most prominent diversity, equity, and inclusion professor at Cambridge University. And they've succeeded. He's resigned. Why don't we pause for a moment and say, here in the United States, we are blessed if we get rid of diversity, equity, and inclusion. Does Jason Arday have things to contribute? Well, yes, but on his own merits. They say that his research as a sociologist is first rate. But that's all well and good. But the way he got to the highest college in England, the way he got an academic appointment there, the way he got a lifetime professorship, none of that is legitimate. So I ask you here, let's apply this story to the United States. Again, Professor Ardrey has crashed and burned, as he should. He's an academic fraud. Well, now let's say that you are sending your kid, you're just graduated from high school, young scholar, to a private university. Well, there are lots of private universities that are insanely expensive, that the tuition is break the bank or take out student loans and be in debt for years. I looked up my alma mater, Syracuse University, a private school. Tuition, $60,000 a year. So in other words, you go to 4 years at Syracuse and graduate on time, you will have spent $250,000 in tuition. Now, maybe you come from a rich family, or maybe you can take out the student loans, or maybe you'll get enough academic aid and scholarships and Pell Grants and work study that you won't actually have to pay the full cost. Well, that's great for you. But I would tell you, if the price tag is $60,000, the least I would expect is that the professors are legitimate. That the professors are going to sit in front of me and teach things that this person is Dr. So-and-so because he's an expert doctor on business and communications law. Yeah, because I wanted to be a broadcaster. I had to take communications law. I would like to think that the person teaching that to me would actually be a legitimate doctor, would have all the requirements that I would expect of a professor. And if they don't, get them the heck out of there. And by the way, when I was in college, I didn't particularly care about the color or race or background of the people who were doing the teaching. As long as they had the academic credentials, the requirements to make them a university professor. Most people in the communications college at Syracuse wanted to make movies or wanted to do things in TV. That's where the big money was. The people in radio, we were kind of like a joke. I want to be on the radio. good luck with that. We had one faculty member who was the radio guy on the faculty at the communication school. He happened to be black. He was an outstanding professor. He knew things in broadcasting. Why? Because his family owned radio stations. He'd been around radio stations all of his life. He had a lifetime's worth of knowledge, and that he shared it with us. The guy knew so much. Who the heck cares that his skin color is different than mine? Most of the other professors who taught me at Syracuse, they were white. Some were from overseas. I had one professor who was a Brit. He taught American history. I thought that was fascinating that someone who grew up in another country was so knowledgeable about American history and that he had somewhat different perspectives, which made his lectures super, super interesting. By the way, I had one foreign professor. I thought that maybe they hired her under a diversity, equity, and inclusion program. Her English was very poor, and her area of study, her expertise, was fundraising for public broadcasting. You almost got the sense that the research that she was working on, what did she want to do? Sell it. that you wanted to sell it to public broadcasting, that you would go to Wisconsin Public Broadcasting, hey, I know how you can increase your fundraising by 20%. That's important to you guys, right? Well, here, buy this research that I'm working on. It's got tips on how to do all of this. I was suspicious of her, and I don't think that she bought a lot of academic heft to the party. So back to old Professor Jason Ardrey, who turns out to be a fraud. He says, well, he is yet to publish his book, Great and Unfortunate Things, and he's resigned his professorship. Oh, by the way, his book, oh, yeah, it's still going to be published later this year. So why does someone step away from the prestigious professorship at Cambridge in England? But, yeah, my book is still on target. Why? Because all the bad publicity is useful, too. That he imagines that his book will sell even more and will enrich him. Yes, if we are rooting out and getting rid of diversity, equity, inclusion in the U.S., that's a good thing. Other nations are far behind us. In Take 53, we'll wrap up today's WSAU Wisconsin Morning News when we come right back.
1: Around here, people still work hard, go to church on Sunday, and mean it when they say God and country. That's where Jesse Evan comes from. 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
0: The Brewers are on the West Coast to play the Padres. Game coverage at 8.05 tonight on WSAU. Look at that. Tomorrow is primary day in Wisconsin. Will we be talking about it on tomorrow's WSAU Wisconsin News? You betcha. Polls open at 7 a.m. Stay open until 8. You will have to show voter ID to cast a ballot. Open primaries in Wisconsin, which means you don't have to be a registered Democrat or a registered Republican to vote in either one's race. I've always thought that was lousy, and I'll explain why on tomorrow's program. Instead, you make the most of today. Great day to be outdoors. I'm Chris Conley. Are you not informed? Were you not entertained? We'll talk again Tuesday morning.

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3: Michael Alfonso has President Trump's complete and total endorsement in the Republican primary for Congress.
4: There's an incredibly important primary election coming up in your state on August 11th, and I'm asking you to get out and vote for Michael Alfonso to represent Wisconsin's 7th Congressional District. Michael is incredible. 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
7: Different approach in the conflict with Iran. I'm Dave Anthony, Fox News. In the attempt to get the Strait of Hormuz shipping flowing fully again,
8: President Trump told Axios that instead of increasing military pressure on Iran, the administration is going to watch and wait and allow the economic pressure to mount. So this is what he said in part, quote, "We are low-keying it. We are only semi-negotiating with them."
7: And Fox's Alex Hogan's at the White House.
8: Over the weekend, Iran released new demands saying that it wants the U.S. to lift its naval blockade, to unfreeze Iranian assets, and pay Iran for war damages.
7: When it comes to this Iran conflict,
9: I stand with President Trump. You know, national security is utmost important.
7: Senator Darlene Graham, appointed to replace her late brother Lindsey, is running in a special primary tomorrow in South Carolina and has the Trump endorsement to replace him as the GOP nominee in the November election. And Graham tells Fox she's focused on voters' concerns about the economy.
9: They talk about affordability. They talk about gas prices. They talk about the price of groceries.
7: There are 9 other Republicans running in that Senate primary tomorrow, including Congressman Russell Fry and Ralph Norman. There are primaries tomorrow in Connecticut, Vermont, Minnesota, and Wisconsin as well. A lot of focus on the Democratic Socialist leading in the polls in the primary for governor, Francesca Hong. The winner will face Republican Congressman Tom Tiffany in November. A New York boat captain is in federal custody after the sightseeing trip he chartered over the weekend turned deadly.
10: New York City police say Sarah Sanchez and her infant daughter Antonella Garcia died after the boat they were on overturned in New York Harbor near the Statue of Liberty on Saturday night. Investigators say Manuel Hernandez, the boat's captain, was arrested and charged with 13 counts of reckless endangerment. 12 people had minor injuries and were rescued before police arrived. The U.S. Coast Guard, which responded along with police, is working with the NYPD to determine whether the vessel was operating as an illegal charter.
7: This is Tanya J. Powers. 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
11: 9:03 at WSAU, a Weston man jailed on a $250,000 bond and charged with attempted homicide. Here's reporter Mike Leisner.
12: Jacob Lowe is accused of shooting another man in the torso outside a Wausau bar on August 2nd. 3 days later, he led officers on a high-speed chase from Wausau into Weston just after a judge issued an arrest warrant for him. The chase ended when he crashed into a squad car and was arrested as he tried to flee the scene. He now faces multiple felony counts, including recklessly endangering safety, being a felon in possession of a firearm, and discharging a firearm from a vehicle.
11: Francesca Hong is the likely winner in tomorrow's Democrat primary for governor, and her campaign and her socialist leanings are gaining nationwide attention. Here's Fox News Radio's Madeline Rivera.
13: Francesca Hong is barnstorming the state of Wisconsin this weekend. She continues to make the case that her campaign is about, quote, permanent affordability. But there have been concerns, including from the Washington Post editorial board, over how she'll be able to fund some of her initiatives. She's also been forced to respond to a lot of previous social media posts, some of which she's walked back, like wanting to cancel Thanksgiving. Hong says she's changed. Regardless, some Democrats have warned against her candidacy. Senator Bernie Sanders has not necessarily come out against Hong, but he didn't endorse her, saying he's not really been involved in gubernatorial races.
11: A man was found dead Saturday near the Highway 10 West overpass at County Road X. Investigators say it's a suicide. His name has not been released. It's still being investigated by the Portage County Sheriff's Department, who are assisted by the State Patrol and Stevens Point PD. Chris Conley, WSAU News.
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14: It'll be warm to start out the work week, and we'll have a chance for a bit of rain in the southern part of the area. The highest chance for more widespread rain around the area will be Friday night into Saturday, and it'll be cooling off a bit late in the week. For today, partly to mostly sunny and warm, a high of 83, a northwest wind around 5 to 10. Tonight, clear to partly cloudy with some patchy fog, a low down to 60 and a light wind. For your Tuesday, a chance of rain and storms mainly south of Wausau in the morning. Otherwise, a mix of sun and clouds and warm again, a high of 84, southeast wind around 5. Late Tuesday night into Wednesday morning, again, we could see a round of rain and thunderstorm activity mainly south of Marathon County. Decreasing clouds Wednesday afternoon with a high of 82. Then Thursday, partly cloudy and seasonal. Just a slight chance of a shower or storm with a high near 80. Nice for most of Friday, high 79. Then a chance of rain and storms Friday night into Saturday morning. I'm 9 News meteorologist Justin Lowe on AM 550, FM 99.9, WSAU.
15: Fighting for truth, justice, and the American way. Without the cape, we're the superpowers, not even a sidekick. Heck, we don't even have fancy gadgets. This is just Joe and his trusty microphone, made in the USA. 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
16: Oh, so good.
17: Well, hello there and welcome, Joe Gigante. Your regular Joe here with you, hour number two of the regular Joe Show. Much to get into this hour, including Francesca Hong. Why is she not getting the endorsement of Bernie Sanders and AOC? I've listened to pretty much the entirety of the intelligentsia on cable news, and I think they're getting it completely wrong. And I think they're missing the most obvious form of political triangulation one can have. Well, I'm going to share it with you. I would like to know your thoughts. 888-737-1737 is the number. 888-737-1737 is the number. Now, there's primaries in Wisconsin, Minnesota, and South Carolina tomorrow. All big primaries in their own right. Although most everyone is watching Wisconsin's Democratic gubernatorial primary. There actually is someone else. There's others, not just someone. I mean, Crawley's kind of the top of the heap, but there are other candidates running beside besides Francesca Hong, but she is sucking up all the air in the room. And it's kind of created this thought process of, wait a minute, there's something wrong, because the wonderful Bernie Sanders and Alexandria Ocasio-Cortez, they're not touching this. And they're very confused. They don't seem to understand. Most people are like, why aren't they in on this? This seems like something they'd be doing. Well, we'll get into that. Like I said, I have my theory. I would love to hear yours. 888-737-1737 is the number. 888-737-1737. Now, hello and welcome, as I said. Hour number two here with the Regular Joe Show. I, of course, am he, your Regular Joe. Good to be with you. Always an honor, a privilege, and a pleasure. Now, we have some good news to start. Before I do that, where did I just have this in my hand a second ago here? There was I talked about the whole WNBA deal last hour, where you have a bunch of these NBA players that are stepping up saying, well, I'm a woman now, so I want to be in there. There was one little piece. Did I put it over here? Just a minute. We talked about Sophia Cunningham getting clotheslined, terribly clotheslined, in a game over the weekend that led to the ejection of the player that did it. And I'm just trying to find the piece because I want her name. Here it is. I know this may come as a shock, but most WNBA players' names don't just roll off the lips. It's not like, oh, Larry Bird, Michael Jordan. And then, of course, you think of Dejounay Carrington, right? I mean, just right there. Matter of fact, if you go Larry Bird, Michael Jordan, and Dejounay Carrington is not next, you are a racist. And let me explain why. So Dejounay Carrington blatantly, I mean, this wasn't, she didn't even try to hide it. She clotheslined Sophie Cunningham when she was playing against her in Saturday's game, Carrington with the Chicago Sky. Wait a minute. A player from Chicago's dirty? What? Next thing you're to tell me, Pritzker's a dirty politician. Either way, so it was a flagrant 2 foul, which led to her ejection. Now, apparently, when they were deciding what to do, and she's on the sidelines, it's not clear if she did it on the sidelines on the way to the locker room, but somewhere between committing the foul and before she basically hit the locker room, when she was told it was upgraded to a flagrant 2, she took to social media to write 2 words: white privilege. Now tell me again that this is not, when it comes to Sophie Cunningham and Caitlin Clark, that this is not blatant racism and bigotry against the white straight women. I know Caitlin Clark is a Christian. I don't know. I assume Sophie Cunningham is. I don't know. So I can't put that into the qualifiers, but more than likely. So now if you blatantly clothesline somebody and you get, by the way, Sophie Cunningham has been ejected from games for doing a similar foul. At least in her case, they believed it to be accidental. In this case, watching the video, it doesn't look very accidental. But if you call a player on that, you're racist. It's white privilege. Because only white people get fouls called. Whatever. Do you know how many times they blatantly fouled Caitlin Clark and they haven't called it? So again, WNBA is working hard to implode, and I say let them go. Now, if they want to go out with a bang, they should let the male players in. At least people watch some of the games. But the reason they won't is because they don't want you to see how disparate the two players are, you know, the male players versus the female. It's one thing to watch a male NBA game than watch a WNBA game. You have them playing on the same court, that's going to be embarrassing. It's going to be quite embarrassing. Now, some good news, although, I mean, not, it's one of those things, it's good that we know, but it still makes your blood boil a little. Federal auditors have identified nearly $2 million in questionable costs involving grants intended to help crime victims, including unsupported expenses, improper reimbursements, and unallowable expenses. These findings come as audits by the Department of Justice Office of Inspector General of Grants, funded through the Victims of Crime Act, known as VOCA. The program provides federal money to states and organizations that offer services to crime victims. A review of the DOJ, OIG, so that'd be the Department of Justice, Office of Inspector General, because, look, in the government, they love acronyms. They love alphabet soup. They live for it. I'm pretty convinced there may actually be somewhere an office that has these seedy people in it. They're like, what letters can we put together now? They just live for it. But either way. The review of the DOJ OIG audits conducted in 2026 found more than $1.96 million in misused funds. That's according to the Washington Examiner. Now, I know what you're thinking. Well, come on, it's $2 million, Joe. We've got billions and trillions. Yeah, but look, $2 million here, $2 million there. Let me put it to this perspective. If I walked up to you right now and said, I will give you a check for $1.96 million, do you want it? No strings attached. You're taking it. And you're thinking, I'm not going to work for a long time because I can make $2 million go a long way. So if you can do it on the positive side, now think about someone taking $2 million out of your pocket because that's what they're doing. It's your hard-earned money that's being sucked away in taxes before you've ever had a chance to put hands on the money you've earned, and then they're letting it dwindle. One audit involved the Nevada Division of Child and Family Services. They identified 365,000 questioned costs to the Miracle Minds Therapy, also known as United Citizens Foundation. Auditors say $135,922 lacked adequate documentation, while another $229,000 was unallowable. They found that nearly $90,000 in improper rental costs involving companies owned by the organization's chief executive raised concerns about undisclosed conflicts of interest. In Texas, an audit of the Senior Citizens of Greater Dallas, which received more than $500,000 in VOCA funding, identified thousands of dollars in questionable costs. Auditors also found discrepancies in performance reporting and insufficient documentation for some clients receiving services. Now, I share this as good news because the more we uncover, the more they can go in, they can investigate, they can prosecute. By the way, this is part of why. You remember there's a recent kerfuffle? The Attorney General of Wisconsin joined like 40-some other states, all blue states, suing the Trump administration because the Trump administration is asking for information on, among other things, where this money is going. Because this money they found, this $2 million is in two small audits. Do you know how many more organizations in all 50 states exist? Now you start adding that $2 million, that $2 million, that $2 million. Suddenly you're up to $100 million. Keep going, you're up to a billion. You're up to $2 billion, $3 billion. There is no such thing as a little bit of fraud and a little bit of waste of your taxpayer dollars. Every penny is precious because you worked hard to earn it. So I'm glad that they're absolutely exposing it. But I caution anyone to be like, wow, that's just $2 million. It's never just $2 million. And that's only what they found in these two. Most of it in one out of the two. I'm telling you, there's a lot more. And thank God this administration is actually willing to do something about it. That's the fundamental difference, and it's a huge one. It's an all-important one. Now, for the good news. I'm sorry, that was good news. Now, this news from Friday. I didn't get a chance to get to this very busy show. I've talked a lot during the Biden regime about the jobs numbers. The jobs numbers under Trump have been, well, again, it's all in the reading of them. You can just go, well, but the numbers say. Okay. Go back to the Biden years. They claimed nearly 2 million jobs in the private sector were created that never existed. Never existed. The only jobs they could really point to that were created in the Biden regime that were real were primarily government. Secondarily, in a far, far second place, were union jobs that were basically give-me's. Under the Trump administration, we have seen some numbers where they've shed numbers, right? They're expecting gains, they see losses. And of course, Friday was the headline, U.S. economy expectedly shed jobs in July. First of all, that headline is opinion. Let's just be clear. That's Fox Business, by the way. But that's not a statement. That's an opinionated. It is what it is. I'm not saying it may be true, but you can't put that in the headline. U.S. jobs report falls short of expectation is a straight statement. Unexpectedly shed. Whoa, crisis, crisis, crisis. Click here, click here, click here. That's what this is. And again, you got to see for what it is. And again, this is Fox Business, ladies and gentlemen. They're supposed to be the good guys, right? They still want clicks. Now, when you get down to it, there was an expectation of 80,000 jobs to be added. We didn't even get close to that. Now, what's interesting is the unemployment rate ticked downward. So then you got to understand, where were the jobs? Because it said it shed jobs in July amid headwinds caused by elevated inflation and uncertainty over Iran. That's just not what it was. Do you know where we've lost the most jobs since President Trump took office? Federal and state government. We continue to shrink the size of government. That's good news. In fact, in this report, they have got to go down what sectors added or lost jobs the most. In this, by the way, the monthly report in July of 2026. They saw a retraction in retail. Now, again, that could seem bad. It could be a bad harbinger till you dig a little further and find out the majority of these retail jobs were temporary retail jobs because of FIFA, the World Cup. People had to put on extra staff because of the influx of people. And guess what? That's done. Now those people are going. So those temporary jobs go away, just like at Christmas. There's an influx of retail jobs that in January always get shed. And the other piece where they saw the largest retraction in jobs was at the state government level. I'm not going to cry over that. Conversely, manufacturing added 5,000 jobs in July. Now, the other place that they're seeing some shedding is financial activities. I don't know that that's a bad thing either, but I'll get to that later. Healthcare added 22,000 jobs. So there's growth in the sectors that you want to see growth. Growth in manufacturing, always a positive sign. Retraction in the federal and state government hiring, to me, that's always good news. And in retail, if you're losing actual retail jobs, I'd be concerned. If we're losing temporary retail jobs because the temporary reason they're employed is over, that's just called the normal life cycle of business.
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18: Hi, I'm Nate Palmo, Republican-endorsed candidate for Secretary of State. 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I'm Nate Palmo. I approve this message, and I ask for your vote on August 11th.
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0: Well, hello there and welcome. Joe Gigante, Rick of the Joe, 888-737-1737 is the number. 888-737-1737 is the number to call or text. Emails to Joe at RegJoeShow.com. I know I shared in the past, of course, one of my favorite bands, the Beach Boys, Brian Wilson, the musical genius behind it. In his later years, he had a second very successful solo career. But Brian was known for being somebody that was kind of a procrastinator in the studio, always tinkering with songs. And I watched an interview once with his producer, and he said, "I love Fridays the most." And they said, "Why?" He said, "Well, because Brian doesn't like to work late on Fridays. He wants to get a start on the weekend." And he said, "So he's the most focused on any day of the week. He comes in, he cuts the vocals, does the mix, and then he gets out as fast as possible." And he said, "So I love Fridays because, you know, we get through it." Well, it's kind of the same with our Senate, right? They get the whiff of a 37-day break, and it's amazing. They can suddenly start pushing things through, not the Save America Act, because John Thune, let's be very clear. If John Thune wanted the Save America Act to pass, it would have passed. John Thune does not want it to pass. He does not support it. That's why it has not passed. Ultimately, I get there's people holding out. His job is to get it passed. Now, that being said, they did pass a bill to avert a government shutdown. Wouldn't want that. They confirmed Todd Blanche. And then they took a vote on requiring photo ID to cast ballots, in which all Senate Democrats voted against it. Under the bill, the Help America Vote Act of 2002 would be amended to require voters to show photo identification to vote. The final vote was 52-46, which wasn't enough to pass because they need 60 votes because they haven't nuked the filibuster yet. But again, the Democrats proudly saying, "We support corruption and fraud." Now, again, don't take my word for it. Kamala Harris, in her infinite wisdom, was out stumping and decided she wanted you to know. Now, this is, just be clear, she's going to talk about the Save America Act. This one isn't even that. This is just photo ID. But photo ID is included in the Save America Act, and she wanted to warn the country, this is why you should oppose the Save America Act.
1: This president is trying to push this Save Act, which basically would require that for people to register to vote, you're going to have proof of who you are.
0: What? What? You have to prove that you're an actual citizen that has the legal right to vote? What insidiousness is this? What bigotry? What racism? What blatant voter suppression do we have here? Now, not everyone's as much of a mental midget as Kamala Harris. Senator Rick Scott from the great state of Florida was on Fox News' The Sunday Briefing. He talked about the fact that he's not giving up. Others are not giving up either, including some senators whose names you'll recognize. When we get back, I'll play what the senator had to say about what their priorities are going to be when they get back in 37 days. By the way, haven't you enjoyed your 37-day vacation? Don't say that, Joe. These senators go back to their states. They work hard in their districts. They meet people. They have conversations. I know. There are some very hardworking people. You know what would really prove to me they're working hard? Passing the Save America Act. Rick Scott will tell us what's up in a moment.
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3: And good morning, 9:30 as we roll through our Monday. Temperatures will be in the mid to upper 80s. I'm Chris Conley, WSAU News. It's the final pre-primary poll, and it shows Francesca Hong with a 22-point lead in the upcoming Democrat primary for governor. It's tomorrow. The numbers come from the State Navigate poll. Their executive director is Chaz Nedicombe.
4: Hong is at 44% when we push leaders. Crowley at 22%. And Roy's at 11%.
3: The primary is tomorrow, polling from 7 a.m. until 8 p.m. The Republican likely winner is Tom Tiffany, who would take on Francesca Hong. He tells Fox News that he has a plan to make sure residents don't pay higher electric rates as data centers are built.
5: Average Wisconsinites should not have to subsidize the corporations that are building these data centers. It should not raise our utility rates, no non-disclosure agreements, full transparency, no conversion of our productive farmland.
3: Wausau Mayor Doug Dinney is celebrating a great run for the Wisconsin Valley Fair with favorable weather.
6: A chance to kind of let your hair down and hang out in beautiful weather. August is usually great weather, so... Mm-hmm. Yeah, great event, and hopefully...
3: Meanwhile, at the state fair yesterday, the event was shut down for a time because of a severe thunderstorm that moved through the area. Fair organizers say anyone inside the fairgrounds was told to seek shelter. The thunderstorm also interfered with a ticket promotion that was being offered. Entrances reopened later in the day, and the ticket promotion was extended into the afternoon. Brewers head out to the West Coast tonight. They'll play the Padres in San Diego. You'll hear it starting at 8:05 on WSAU. Brewers rallied in the 10th to beat the Twins 4-3 yesterday, completing a 5-win, 2-loss, 7-game homestand. Now, our 9 News forecast for Central Wisconsin. Here's meteorologist Justin Lowe.
7: A little scattered fog early on today, otherwise we'll see a fair amount of sunshine developing and a high of 83, northwest wind around 5 to 10. Tonight clear to partly cloudy with some patchy fog and lows near 60. For your Tuesday, there is a chance for some shower and thunderstorm activity, mainly south of Wausau in the morning. Otherwise, a little more sun in the afternoon again on Tuesday with a high of 84, southeast wind around 5. I'm 9 News meteorologist Justin Lowe on AM 550, FM 99.9, WSAU.
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8: Michael Alfonso has President Trump's complete and total endorsement in the Republican primary for Congress.
9: There's an incredibly important primary election coming up in your state on August 11th, and I'm asking you to get out and vote for Michael Alfonso to represent Wisconsin's 7th Congressional District. Michael is incredible. He's an unbelievable guy. He has my complete and total endorsement. As your next congressman, Michael will fight tirelessly to create jobs, cut taxes, protect Wisconsin's amazing farmers. Michael will stand up to the radical left communists in Congress, and he will always put America first, and he's going to put Wisconsin first. 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

welcome Joe Giganti. You're ready to Joe with you here on this Manic Monday. You can be a part of it. 888-737-1737 is the number. 888-737-1737 is the number. Now, I've gotten a couple emails and text messages asking about tomorrow's primary in Wisconsin. There's several, you know, I endorse Tom Tiffany out of the gate. I think I was maybe, I don't know. If I wasn't the first, I was one of the first to endorse him. He's essentially running unchallenged in the Republican gubernatorial primary, but please go out and vote for him. I heard one of these pseudo-conservative organizations that is under the thumb of Robin Voss are out there telling people to vote for Francesca Hong, but you can't split your ballot in Wisconsin. And I very much want people to get engaged for the lieutenant governor's race, the secretary of state race. When it comes to attorney general and treasurer, they're unchallenged. But there's also many other races. The 7th congressional race is a four-way primary. The state Senate District 1, another four-way primary. Now, they're asking my thoughts. I have posted my voter guide as of, I think, last Wednesday I put it up. It's at regjoeshow.com, at regjoeshow.com. You can go there. I did not list every state assembly race because most of them are not a challenged, not a competitive primary. The ones that did have competitive primaries, I think I weighed in on every one of them. I weighed in on the state Senate races that I thought were of import. And then, of course, the congressional district or congressional races, as well as the statewide races. I did all of those on the voter guide, including if I endorse somebody, that's very prominently marked so you know who I endorsed in that race. So check it out, regjoeshow.com, regjoeshow.com, and you can get all that. Now, Rick Scott, Senator from Florida, was on the Sunday briefing on Fox News Channel yesterday, and he really wasn't making excuses for the fact that things haven't gotten done. But unfortunately, or just to be honest, him and a few other handful of senators are conservative senators trying to get things done.

0: up. Ron Johnson's not giving up. So we're going to figure out how to get this done.
1: So I like the fact that he's already out on the front end saying, hey, we're not giving up. We're not giving in. We're going to keep pushing to get things done. That's what we need. We need more of it. And again, I just want you to remember, if John Thune wanted the Save America Act to have passed by now, it would have passed already. So just bear that in mind when he gives you all the jawboning, all the excuse making, and there's a lot of it. I get not everyone supports him. Or I should say, not everyone supports the Save America Act. Right, okay, and your job is to get them to vote for it anyway. Not everyone supported Todd Blanche. They got that through. You know, this whole idea that we can't get 51 votes to nuke the filibuster is a sad statement of pathetic and weak leadership by John Thune. Now, we've mentioned the Francesca Hong situation. There's been a lot made about the fact that she's, I mean, you had Jesse Mandela Barnes, chicka chicka boom boom, drop out of the race and say, I'm getting out because she's going to win. She's our person. I'm getting behind her. But what's been odd is despite the fact that she is as far left Marxist as Abdul El Said, the crazy man up in Maine, all of them, Graham Platner, she is right, if not to the left, she's right with them, if not to the left of some of them. Of course, she's had some pretty weird hot takes on everything. We'll get to that because now she said, don't believe what I said. Just believe what I'm telling you now when I want you to vote for me. But what a lot of people are confused by is she's not getting the same love from the leadership, the de facto leadership of the Democratic Socialists of America. Of course, that would be Bernie Sanders and AOC. They're both asked about it over the weekend. Here's Bernie Sanders. He was on CBS's Face the Nation. Margaret Brennan said, look, what are you going to tell us?
2: I know that you haven't gotten involved in many governor's races, with the exception of Maine, but Democratic Socialist Francesca Hong in Wisconsin is expected to win her Democratic primary. There's been some attention to some of her social media posts recently, but she has this platform of free child care, state-run grocery stores, more health care subsidies. She wants to raise income taxes on millionaires. Some of this does seem to align with your platform. So I'm wondering, why don't you support her? Is some of what she supports too extreme for you?
1: Of course, Bernie said, let me not answer that question, but let me tell you some other stuff.
3: No, with raising taxes on the rich, making sure that everybody in Wisconsin or America has health care as a right, sounds quite reasonable to me. Look, we have a limited number of races that we can be involved in. Most of my focus on is getting people elected to the United States Senate, getting people elected to the House of Representatives. So with one exception, we have not been involved in a governor's race. So that's somebody who I've known in Maine for many, many years.
1: So I knew him for many, many years, even though he's he's talking about the guy that raped somebody or the one that married his cousin. I'm not sure. Asked another time, Sanders said recently, he goes, I met her a couple years ago, but I don't really know her. Look, if you don't know, you're not in politics, especially DSA politics, if you're not familiar with Francesca Hong and her race in Wisconsin. It's one of the most closely watched races and has been. Now, he wasn't alone. Alexandria Ocasio-Cortez, she was over at Snuffy's show on ABC, the one where Snuffy's hardly ever there. Instead of Jonathan Carl, kind of throwing the same question her way.
4: So you have Wisconsin coming up next. Francesca Hong, who is the Democratic Socialists of America supporting candidate for governor. You haven't endorsed her. Are you going to?
5: No, I haven't endorsed in that race. My focus has been in winning back the Congress, winning back the House, and positioning ourselves to have the best chance possible to win the Senate.
1: So let me tell you what's really going on. Because you heard Margaret Brennan. Is she too extreme? And you got Jonathan Carl. They're framing the narrative for you. And all the talking heads, left, right, and center, and all the cable news networks are running, she's so extreme, they don't want to touch her. No, not at all. As a matter of fact, we had one of our great merry band of regulars, Jeff from Alaska, said, hey, man, don't knock Francesca too much. We wanted to win the primary, said Tom Tiffany.

0: can tear her apart. Fair enough, Jeff. But that's not going to hurt her. Me ripping on Francesca Hong is only going to make the people that vote for her that much more likely to vote for her. But here's where the rub is. And this is where I think all the talking heads have got it wrong. I don't understand why they haven't seen the obvious. They want Francesca Hong to win the primary. Francesca Hong is in a purple state, one that went for Donald Trump three out of the last three elections, only two of which counted. A state that is comprised by a number of common sense human beings that, for reasons that are a little confounding, vote Democrat because they think it will punch their card in terms of their income. Speaking of, and this has been shifting, we've seen it. But as I've told you, I mean, I know a group of tool and die makers that are as conservative as conservative can be. They said, oh, but we vote for the Democratic president because, well, we're in a union and they'll take care of us. Well, that's changing. That's been shifting. So you have this dichotomy of people that their values are relatively conservative, but have historically voted to the left because they thought that's where their bread would be buttered. And they made these decisions. Now, that's been shifting, as I said, over the last 10 to 15 years. Certainly, it's taken a big shift under President Trump, where the state of Wisconsin has actually been in play at a time that previously it was not, not since Reagan. That's a pretty big period of time. So here's what's the rub. Bernie Sanders and AOC want Francesca Hong to win. There's nothing about her, including her hate of Culver's, her hate of Thanksgiving, and everything else in the world, that bothers them in the least. This is triangulation. She's already, this is why the establishment Democrats are getting behind Crowley, the county executive out of Milwaukee. They're pushing just like we saw in the El Sayed race. They are doing their best to block the advancement of the Democratic Socialist. Reading the tea leaves in a state like Wisconsin, they could, Crowley could prevail if they go too far. Francesca Hong, right now, kind of funny, right? You laugh at her a little because she sounds like she's perpetually medicated. She makes ridiculous statements and then tries to cover by saying, I didn't really believe that, or now I believe this. Whatever, you'll hear in a second. You'll see what I'm talking about. She's a bit of a caricature, which keeps her in the race, which keeps her actually electable. But if Alexandria Ocasio-Cortez, if Bernie Sanders suddenly showed up and endorsed her, those common-sense Wisconsinites that will vote blue because they think that's where they have to go, then suddenly it changes the whole dynamic. That pushes her over the edge, firmly, into the red corner of communism. Not conservative, the red corner of Marxist communists. Their brands are not good in Wisconsin, maybe with the extreme left, but with the middle of the road, the traditional, whatever you want to call them, the stock and trade Democrats, their brand is acidic. And that's why they're not endorsing. They're not staying away because they don't know what's going on. They're not staying away because they think she's too extreme. They're staying away because they know by staying away, they actually get her elected. If she wins that primary, watch how fast Bernie Sanders and AOC run her way. Barack Obama and everyone else calling her. And the reason they're staying away, particularly AOC and Bernie Sanders, is to ensure she wins the primary. They understand they could be the deciding factor that pushes her out of the race and pushes Crowley over the line. This is political triangulation. Frankly, at its best, they understand what they're doing. It amazes me everybody else is missing it because it's so obvious to me. There's nothing about her. Now, look, I would understand if they're like, yeah, she's a nutcase, because she is. But Jonathan Carl, he went back at Alexandria Ocasio-Cortez. He even said the same thing. He goes, man, what about how radical she is? AOC, yeah, she made excuses.
1: Think of those controversial statements I'm sure you've seen. I mean, she's, you know, the Thanksgiving dust-up. Mm-hmm. She says she doesn't, you know, still believe dust that. But, you know, the abolish prisons, abolish police, which mm-hmm. is also positions that have been taken by a lot of the progressive candidates who have won.
2: Mm-hmm.
1: How do you get around that?
2: Yeah.
1: I mean, those are not positions that are supported by...
2: Right. I mean, I think that a lot of these races, even right now, they'll have a tendency to be nationalized.
1: Yeah.
2: But these races ultimately are local, and all politics are local. My understanding is that Francesca Hong has made clear her present stances to her electorate.
1: Yeah, she's moved away from a lot
2: right,
1: of that.
2: Right, she's moved away from it.
0: Right, right, because she wants to get elected, so she moved away from it. Again, it's like, you don't trust liars, but AOC even, she's like, all politics is local. Let me just pull an old idiom out of the darkest orifices of my rear end and throw it out there like it's some intelligent comment that makes any difference whatsoever. It makes no difference. Oh, and by the way, some of those old things, for instance, here's Francesca Hong, 2023, on the Exposed, the podcast, explaining what the real problem in this country is.
3: We have a lot of internal reckoning to do, but that it's important to see it through the lens of toxic white supremacy culture that is ingrained in this country's history, racism is actually at the backbone of this history. And when people talk about Constitution, federalism, the rights of the people, we really have to take a step back and look at, how those rights have really only been offered up to a certain group.
0: So that's what she said then. Now cut 23. This is what she says now about everything she used to say, because again, she wants to get elected.
4: I had some hot takes, some bad takes on Twitter, but when you're a business owner running a restaurant during COVID or trying to pay pills as a student, you're putting feelings out there to the world, but I've evolved, I've learned.
0: So here's what she says. When you're a business owner, and when the rubber meets the road, and they really need a leader, I completely failed. I folded like a house of cards, so you should use that experience to elect me now. So it's either that she's completely lacking in leadership, or she's lying to us. Either disqualifies her.
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15: 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Like you, Jesse Evan is sick of the swamp BS. 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
17: 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But despite receiving a preemptive pardon from Joe Biden, Fauci, he refused to answer any and all questions, pleading the Fifth 111 times.
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0: Welcome back. Joe Gigante, Rick of the Joe, 888-737-1737 is the number. So Francesca Hong, who, by the way, is a few years older than Royce White and Enes Kanter Freedom. Let's have a basketball game with those three. Francesca Hong, let's see who does better. Just for that. I know she's not a basketball player, but listen, a woman can do anything a man can do and better. I've heard, you've heard that, right? One of the WNBA thing. By the way, Francesca Hong, she kind of waited on that. We'll get to that at the top of the hour. But in the meantime, I just want to bring this clear. Her defense was all those crazy things she said about hating Thanksgiving and Culver's and old white people and all that was all borne by the pressures of COVID and trying to run a business. Where was she? What did she do during COVID? Did she speak up? Now, see, I can speak to this because I was here on the airwaves and I put everything on the line. I'm not bragging, but I will tell you, anyone that knows the stories of what went on at the threat of my very existence, people trying to get me fired because I wouldn't comply with the directives, the illegal, immoral, unconstitutional directives of the governor of this state and many politicians. Because that's when you lead, when you're challenged, is when you step up and you lead. This is what I did. What did she do? She fell in line and insulted everybody that's in the state. All the white people, all the business owners, and all the holidays they hold dear. So again, she's either lying to get elected and saying she doesn't believe that, or she's proving in her statement she's a terrible leader.
16: The Regular Joe Show.
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19: I'm Will Martin. The Republican Party of Wisconsin endorsed candidate for lieutenant governor. I helped Governors Thompson and Walker implement welfare-to-work reforms, expand housing affordability and home ownership, train hundreds of people for construction trades, and finalize 120 of President Trump's opportunity zones. I'm running to get the Badger State back on track and make Wisconsin affordable again. I hope to earn your vote on August 11th. Paid for by Will Martin for lieutenant governor.
15: Around here, people still work hard, go to church on Sunday, and mean it when they say God and country. That's where Jesse Evan comes from. 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She's a wife, a mom, and a businesswoman who's fought to keep good manufacturing jobs right here in Wisconsin. 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Like you, Jesse Evan is sick of the swamp BS. 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
20: It's driving oil prices back up. I'm Dave Anthony, Fox News. The tension over the Strait of Hormuz has oil up more than 3%. WTI back over 80 bucks a barrel.
21: Iranian officials are now making new demands, calling on the United States to permanently end the war and compensate Iran for damages before the Strait would reopen.
20: But President Trump tells Axios he's playing it low-key, only semi-negotiating with Iran, where inflation is far worse than here. And Fox's Trey Yingst also reports from Tel Aviv.
21: A senior Israeli official told Fox News that they are reviewing credible evidence inside of Iran of mounting economic pressure on the regime. They say regime officials are having to choose where money goes domestically.
20: The earth quaked this morning in South America.
22: The quake was felt in Colombia and Ecuador, with an epicenter around 250 miles west of the Colombian capital, Bogota. According to the U.S. Geological Survey, it had a magnitude of 7.4 and a depth of 66 miles. Reports are coming in of injuries and severe damage to buildings in cities including Pereira and Quibdó.
20: Fox's Jonathan Savage, we are just getting word of at least two deaths now in Colombia. This is the last full day to campaign ahead of primaries in several states tomorrow. Minnesota and Wisconsin, Connecticut and Vermont. In Ohio, Congressman Max Miller keeps running for re-election despite calls to drop out of the race. He's passed a deadline that would have let Republicans replace him as the nominee.
23: Still refusing to step aside over abuse allegations made by his ex-wife, the daughter of Ohio Republican Senator Bernie Marino, who's also called Miller unfit to serve following an ugly divorce and bitter custody battle. Allegations that Miller has denied. He represents Ohio's 7th District in the southern and western suburbs of Cleveland, a district that favors the GOP by 5 points, though a seat that Republicans are now worried could flip because of the political fallout.
20: That's Jeff Manasso. 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
25: Good morning. 10:03 at WSAU. A Weston man's being held on a $250,000 bond. He is charged with attempted homicide.
1: An amended criminal complaint accuses Jacob Lowe of shooting another man in the torso outside a Wausau bar on August 2nd, then fleeing the scene in a borrowed vehicle. Officers managed to trace the vehicle to its owner, who confirmed that Lowe was driving it at the time. A few days later, the 23-year-old was spotted in Wausau, and when officers tried to pull him over, he fled, leading them on a chase that reached speeds of 120 miles per hour on the highway and caused at least two crashes on city streets before his vehicle was disabled. Lowe faces numerous felony counts from the incident and is expected to learn if the case will head to trial on August 17th. Mike Leishner, WSAU News.
25: A man was found dead Saturday near the Highway 10 West overpass at County Road X in Portage County. It's believed that he died by suicide. He was pronounced dead at the scene by sheriff's deputies. His name has not been released. The final poll is out in Wisconsin's governor's race leading up to the Democrat primary tomorrow. It shows Francesca Hong with a 13-point lead over her nearest rival. According to the polling director, Chad Nuttecombe, with the primary with the state Navigate poll, he says Hong is a commanding favorite.
2: Hong is at 44% when we push leaders, Crowley at 22%, and Roy's at 11%.
25: David Crowley is the Milwaukee County executive in second place in this poll, running with the endorsement of Governor Tony Evers. The primary is tomorrow from 7 a.m. till 8 p.m. Chris Conley, WSAU News.
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4: It'll be warm to start out the work week, and we'll have a chance for a bit of rain in the southern part of the area. The highest chance for more widespread rain around the area will be Friday night into Saturday, and it'll be cooling off a bit late in the week. For today, partly to mostly sunny and warm, a high of 83, a northwest wind around 5 to 10. Tonight, clear to partly cloudy with some patchy fog, a low down to 60 and a light wind. For your Tuesday, a chance of rain and storms mainly south of Wausau in the morning. Otherwise, a mix of sun and clouds and warm again, a high of 84. Southeast wind around 5. Late Tuesday night into Wednesday morning, again we could see a round of rain and thunderstorm activity mainly south of Marathon County. Decreasing clouds Wednesday afternoon with a high of 82. Then Thursday, partly cloudy and seasonal. Just a slight chance of a shower or storm with a high near 80. Nice for most of Friday, high 79. Then a chance of rain and storms Friday night into Saturday morning. I'm 9 News meteorologist Justin Lowe on AM 550, FM 99.9, WSAU.
5: Way without the cape, we're the superpowers, not even a sidekick. Heck, we don't even have fancy gadgets. 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
6: Oh, so good.
0: Well, hello there and welcome. Joe Gigante, regular Joe. 888-737-1737 is the number. 888-737-1737 is the number. I'm going to address... I'm going to address that text message because I have to. You can weigh in. 888-737-1737. Good news. And actually, some not-so-good news. To start the hour, we'll get to that momentarily. Plus, the rise of Francesca Hong. What does that mean? And, of course, Alexandria Ocasio-Cortez taking a little bit of a different tactic this weekend because she thinks they like me. They really like me. So we'll get to that text in a moment. First, I don't know. This, I guess it's because at some level it's a little reflective of my childhood. But this, when I saw this news, again, made me a little bit sad to hear that Ben Jones, former congressman,
26: just a good old boy,
0: but best known for his days acting, where he played Cooter on The Dukes of Hazzard, the mechanic that could make anything happen, the MacGyver of mechanics. He was... Matter of fact, he was there the entire show run where, you know, Tom Wopat and I can't think the other guy's name, the two main originals, they left for a season and so forth. But he was there from start to finish playing Cooter Davenport, died this past weekend at age 84. his wife, Alma Viator, remembered the actor as having, quote, the most amazing, rich, full life, and said that he was loved by so many. And he was. He did the circuit out there for, you know, appearances and all that. But he did go to Congress at one point as a Blue Dog Democrat. And for those not familiar, Blue Dog Democrat was basically a conservative Democrat. And there was a time where that was a real thing. That really was. It existed. I know it seems, in this modern era, it seems like that's not possible, but it's a different world, different set of priorities, and he was a Blue Dog Democrat. Matter of fact, Gopher, what's his name, the actor that played Gopher, Fred Grandy, he also, from the Love Boat, they were in Congress at the same time, and I met, I met Fred Grandy a couple times. Fred was in as a Republican. He was famously thin-skinned. The story of Fred Grandy, who played Gopher, he got onto so the Congress members have their own elevator, but they can also take the regular elevators. And there was a story that circulated on Capitol Hill that when he got on the regular elevator one time, a staffer said, "Lido deck, sir?" And people kind of laughed. It was just meant as a lighthearted. Well, he apparently didn't like the reference and complained to the person's office, and apparently that staffer was let go over it. Ben Jones, my only interaction with Ben Jones was a completely different scenario. It was when he was in Congress. And at the time I worked at NET Television, which was a kind of a precursor to Fox News, the first ever conservative talk cable news network, or first real attempt at it. And he was a frequent guest, because I said he was a Blue Dog Democrat, more conservative than most Democrats, so he was not afraid to come on the air. And a lot of times there was agreements between the hosts and him on certain issues. And I was conferring with a friend of mine, because I was trying to remember all the details. It's been a long time. And unfortunately, my buddy's memory's worse than mine on this one. But the thing that marked it, and it kind of became legend within NET, was that he basically, they used to do a show, was it Direct Line with Paul Weyrich? And they would take calls. And as I recall this, the way it went, they were taking calls when Ben Jones was on set and answering. I don't remember the topic, but the caller got really short with Ben Jones. Didn't think he was doing the right thing, or maybe I forget what it was. But it started, this is live television, and it starts to escalate on the air with Jones basically challenging the guy to a fist fight. But he was dead serious. He was not, this wasn't hyperbole. And he was like, "You come down to Capitol Hill." And I just remember, and it was kind of a train wreck of a segment from the point of view of, like, not the brand that they wanted out there, but from a purely entertainment side, it was. And that's the one thing, I mean, I did respect the one thing about Ben Jones, is he was very real, in the sense of he didn't try to put airs on as some aristocratic congressman. He was just a good old boy. Never mean it no harm. And then threatened to beat up one of the listeners. Look, my money was on Ben Jones. He's a pretty big guy, even back then. But we lost him at age 84. May he rest in peace. I think back to the good old days. You know, the lineup. Let's see if I remember right. It was the Incredible Hulk, with Lou Ferrigno playing the Incredible Hulk, followed by, I can't remember which one was first. I think it was the Incredible Hulk, then the Dukes of Hazzard, and then Dallas. Or maybe the Dukes was first. I don't remember, but I used to watch. That was the Friday lineup on CBS, and it was awesome. Now, here's another reason for liberals to cry tears into somebody's cup, because more good news for President Trump, which, of course, will upset them. It has been officially certified by the Guinness Book of World Records this weekend that the 4th of July fireworks display organized by President Trump to mark the 250th birthday of our great country has been certified by Guinness as the largest display in history. It was pretty phenomenal. I mean, just watching it on TV, I wasn't obviously there. It was amazing to watch. It became even more amazing when they explained that when they were taking different camera angles, it wasn't different angles on the same part of the Capitol, but different, like, completely different directions. that essentially there was like a 360 of fireworks going off at one point. Pretty amazing. Freedom 250 and Pyrotechnico, that was the company that put it together, made a joint announcement on social media Saturday, spreading the good news. And, yeah, there it is. So, I always love when I have the liberals come at me with, I gotcha. Because they don't listen well. And they don't discern well at all. So, Chris, the snowflake, says, you understand your shows from 2020 are still on your archive? Yeah, I do, actually. I'm the one that makes sure they're still on my archive. We have never taken down a single show ever in our podcast. We podcast every one of our shows. You're absolutely right. They're available. I'm well aware of it. We're the ones that curate it. Thank you for stating the obvious. He said, you can just go back and listen. Do you say that you weren't getting the vaccine and it didn't affect your job? You're an effing liar. You said that bleep recently, but now I know in the last couple of months you've got the new directive on how to lie about the past. I've never lied. Here's, again, people came and threatened my job. Yes, I didn't say it was my employer. I said it was people trying to get me fired that wanted my job. So let me overstate the obvious for you. My employer did not threaten my job. I never claimed they did. At the time, I was employed with a different broadcast company. We hadn't been syndicated yet. So I never claimed that. I never said that. Now, there were people that wanted me to do things like wear a mask or get the jab, which I would not do. And I stood strong on that. Now, the fact is, what I said was my stances on COVID caused a lot of trouble and people came after my job, which is true. I could name some of them. I'm not going to because I don't really feel like opening up that wound, not mine, but theirs. I mean, there really is no purpose in it because at the end of the day, Snowflake, you're just not, you're going to do what every liberal does. Refuse to realize the obvious. You were played for the fool you are by Dirk Fauci. It is Robert Redfield was just on Fox over the weekend. I'm going to pull that sound for one of the shows this week. He was on with Kayleigh McEnany, and he exposed so much. We already knew plenty. But, like, for example, he was disinvited from a meeting with the president because he said we should never shut down the schools. But Dirk Fauci and the Scarf Queen did. But as goes me, let me, and by the way, some of this I didn't address at the time because there were other ways we were handling things. But there were those that did seek to have me released from my employment for my stances. In one particular instance, a very high-placed person in the medical profession sought to have me fired for my stances and made a threat that was related to it. The then owner of the company that I was with had a two-word answer for him, and the show continued. I'll just leave it at that. And God bless that man, the owner, because he was a great guy. He really was. He was just an awesome owner, a great guy. So those are all real. I don't need to lie about it. I've got the matter of fact, funny enough, I was cleaning out my home office and I was gonna actually save this for a different day, but I may share just a little bit of this. Because when Mrs. Rick of the Joe saw this, she goes, you need to read part of this on the air. People need to know. This letter came in March 4th, 2021. And actually, the same person sent it to me twice, both on unmarked envelopes with a sticker. Maybe a snowflake, who knows, but with no return address, because they're cowards. I'm not going to do it all now, because we've got a lot to get through. But since this came up, this is a good time to mention. Here's the opening of this letter to me. You are peace, they didn't put A. You are a piece of bleep, a-hole idiot. You are a moron, a turd, with the I space lowercase q of a net. They can't even spell IQ right. I'm just putting it out there. Go to hell and take the rest of your effing Republican friends. How did God create such a stupid a-hole like you? Now, I'm cleaning this up. These words were not cleaned up in this. When will you get out of your dress and put on some pants? Oh, we forgot you're a blank kisser, and your head is so far up your blank, your neck is brown. Do you work at being a scumbag or does it come naturally? Now, this is all in response to my stances on COVID. You know, when Francesca Hong was saying, I hate Thanksgiving and white people scare me, I was standing strong for your and my rights and our freedoms, and this is the response. Your family must be so proud of you being an effing moron. That's just so, again, I had this for, I will go through the whole letter, not because I really care. I mean, believe me, I slept like a baby that night. It didn't bother me at all. Why do I have it? Because I've kept a bunch of stuff from that period. We archive every show, including our print stories that are on my desk. Everyone, we keep all of this. And I just happened to be cleaning something up, came across this trove. So I just think it's amusing. Now, there's plenty of threats. There are people writing to the FCC, trying to get me thrown off, trying to have my broadcaster's license revoked. That's where the famous, where I became the letter to the, one of the letters to the FCC termed me a bioterrorist. So no, I'm not, and I talked about some of that back then. So by all means, Snowflake, because I know you're obsessed with me, I live rent-free in your head. There's a lot of space because the brain's not very big. So go back, listen to all you want from 2020 and 2021 and 2022 and 2023. Who knows, if you do it with an open mind, you might learn something. But the one thing you won't find is any inconsistency on where I stand today on COVID, where I stood there, and the reality that by taking that stand, there were threats. But I just didn't let them stop me, because unlike Francesca Hong, I'm not a coward.
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0: Welcome back, Joe Gigante, Regular Joe, 888-737-1737 is the number. Couple quick things. One, I'm going to ask prayers, and I'm being serious when I say this, because I think others are going to think I'm being kind of tongue-in-cheek, but I look, the news came out over the weekend that former Joe Biden, his prostate cancer is apparently metastasizing, which is a fancy way of saying spreading, and Hunter revealed in an interview with the BBC that the cancer, quote, the cancer has spread, metastasized into his bones, and further, it's very painful, and it's very debilitating in many respects. Now, I know there'll be people that will question why I say this, but the fact of the matter is, while I have no use for Joe Biden, I truly don't, and I don't think he's a good person, but I will still pray for him that if there's anything that can be done for him, it be done, and that God's will be done in all of it. Because I don't, that doesn't make us weaker, it makes us stronger, frankly. We can have all the disagreements we want politically, but he's still a human being with a soul, and I will pray that before his time comes, that he gets right with the Lord for the sake of his soul. And anyway, I'd ask you to consider doing it as well. Now, Francesca Hong, she said a lot of things. So there's been a big dispute in the New Richmond School District here in the state of Wisconsin, happening all over the country, right? You have a guy using the girls' bathroom because he says he's a girl. And there's been some brave students that have stood up and said, this is ridiculous. We had Riley Gaines on last week. She was heading over to New Richmond. She's weighed in on this, as has Michael Alfonso, who's been on the tip of the spear fighting for the rights and protection of young ladies. So this, of course, came up to Francesca Hong when she made a stop on her campaign in New Richmond. So the question is, how would you handle this? What do you think should be done? So, of course, she talked about the WNBA.
1: I wonder why male reporters get access to women's locker rooms. Why we're more concerned about how people are identifying over the fact that we're not funding our schools enough or protecting our girls from domestic abuse, from sexual abuse, that we aren't investing. To make sure that the WNBA players are getting a fair contract and paid as much as their male counterparts. I want to make sure that girls' sports all across the state have the investment in our competitive and our places where they feel safe. These are things that we can invest in making sure that everyone feels safe in our schools.
0: Now, she's asked about what you're doing in the school, and she says, I want to see WNBA players get paid better. This is really fitting of this statement.
2: What you just said is one of the most insanely idiotic things I have ever heard. At no point in your rambling, incoherent response were you even close to anything that could be considered a rational thought. Everyone in this room is now dumber for having listened to it. I award you no points, and may God have mercy on your soul.
0: I mean, I think that's about fitting. And typically, again, this woman, her policies, by the way, all the crazy answers, the fact that she can't give a straight answer because, I mean, she has enough lithium in her that she could power an electric car pretty well, probably better than most of the batteries in it. And this is the one they want to be their nominee, which by all means, let that be the case. She's a great danger to the state, but she might be even a danger to herself. She can't even answer a simple question. The mom didn't ask about the WNBA. She didn't ask about fair pay for the WNBA. She said, what are you going to do to protect my daughter in this school? She couldn't answer.
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4: Good morning. It's 10:30. I'm Chris Conley, WSAU News. More deaths in Eastern Europe. The latest on the fighting between Russia and Ukraine from Fox News Radio's Craig Palcott.
5: Another Ukraine long-range drone attack targeting an oil hub some 750 miles from the country's border. It left 12 dead and 39 wounded, according to local officials. Fuel shortages have impacted Russian refining capacity and unsettled the Russian public. Ukrainian President Zelensky says it is a campaign to force Russia to the negotiating table. This as Ukraine and Russia exchanged lethal attacks over the weekend. There are 3 killed and 37 wounded in a Russian attack on the eastern Ukrainian city of Kharkiv, and food security was the target of another attack by Moscow on the Ukrainian port city of Odessa. In London, Greg Palkon, Fox News.
4: A Milwaukee County gun range will remove its flock cameras due to privacy issues. Eagle Sports Range in Cudahy posted on social media that their decision to get rid of the cameras and came after they had them installed in 2023. A statement said the range had them installed for safety, but they didn't know that the system would also raise important privacy concerns. Officials said they tried to have the cameras removed earlier, but Flock said the range had contractual obligations. A group of New York City homeowners is filing a lawsuit that would delay the rollout on the city's new property tax on second luxury homes without more than $5 million of property value. Speaking to reporters, New York Mayor Zoran Mondami defended the city's rollout of the surcharge, noting that property owners still have the ability to dispute the tax if they feel it's being assessed incorrectly.
6: We always know that with any new tax, there are more questions than there are answers, and we're looking to make sure that every New Yorker that is potentially affected, again, we're talking about 17,000 homeowners out of a city of 8.5 million, have all the information that they need, and we've extended the deadline for them to appeal to the Department of Finance to September 18th.
4: The plaintiffs in the case are represented by Randy Mastro. He is a former deputy mayor who served under former Mayor Eric Adams. Now the 9 News forecast for Central Wisconsin. Here's meteorologist Justin Lowe.
7: Pretty nice weather on the way for this Monday. Partly to mostly sunny skies and a high of 83. A northwest wind at 5 to 10. Tonight, partly cloudy skies developing. A little bit of fog is possible. Low down to 60. For your Tuesday, a chance of rain and storms mainly south of Wausau in the morning. Otherwise, a mix of sun and clouds and warming up to 84. Southeast wind tomorrow around 5 miles per hour. I'm 9 News meteorologist Justin Lowe on AM 550, FM 99.9, WSAU.
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8: Michael Alfonso has President Trump's complete and total endorsement in the Republican primary for Congress.
9: There's an incredibly important primary election coming up in your state on August 11th, and I'm asking you to get out and vote for Michael Alfonso to represent Wisconsin's 7th Congressional District. Michael is incredible. 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
11: 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And you get to work with students and see them going on to careers in this field. 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

Well, hello there and welcome. Joe Gigante, regular Joe, 888-737-1737 is the number. 888-737-1737 is the number to call or text. Ralph and Lauren texted, one of our great longtime Merry Band of regulars. Joe, we are in our 60s and 70s. We've never missed a vote that we can recall. We are to the point, though, that we may never vote again. We are tired of the loosey and the football and all of the hot air. We may just check out of the political game. We're at the point of just going with the old adage and let God sort them out. You don't have to read this. Well, you text it to me. I'm going to read it. But here's why I'm reading it. And I'm being serious. What do you gain by checking out? Tell me, because I want to think this through with you, because I'm going to tell you something. It's taken longer for you than it has most. But one of the things the left does, and the establishment Republicans do, is just this. They want to wear you down to a nub. They want to make it so you don't have the will to engage in your civic duty of voting. And I understand the frustration, but I ask this very simple question. What will it do? What will you gain? What will be accomplished? If you, and let's just say 50,000 Republican voters in your state have the same concept. You know what? I'm tired. I'm older. I've done my thing. I'm going to leave it to God. God doesn't vote in the elections. We do. But what does it gain? Do you think anybody in the establishment Republicans, in the Democrats, any in the swamp, do you think there's anyone in the swamp that if you and let's just say 100,000 other Republicans like you or conservatives like you were to this election, this primary, this general election, you guys sit out, you don't vote. Do you believe that those people in the swamp are going to be like, oh my gosh, we have gone too far. Look what we have done. We have gone too far. We got to pull back. These people aren't voting now. I'm going to tell you they won't, because that's exactly what they want from you. What they're going to do is say, we've been very good at what we're doing. Look, we got these 100,000 people to drop out of voting. We only have to do these things here to manipulate the vote to our advantage. Now, again, I'm not trying to give short shrift to your pain over lackluster Republicans and corrupt Democrats. I feel the same frustration. All I'm telling you is that giving up, not voting, isn't going

you know, go with the old adage and let God sort them out. Fair enough. I'll give you another adage involving God. It involves really heavy rains coming, and the location is flooding. And the very faithful family says, we're not going to do anything. We're going to leave it to God to sort out. And they pray, and they pray. And while they're praying, of course, the sheriff shows up in his SUV, because the water isn't that high yet, and he can still drive through it. And he says, come on, get in the SUV. I'll take you to higher ground. We'll get safe. And they said, look, we're out of it. God's going to take care of us. We got it. So the sheriff, brokenhearted, leaves. And the rain starts to rise. They're now on the second floor because the waters are so high. And a rescue boat comes out and says, hey, get in the boat. We're going to get you to safety. We're going to get you out of here. And they said, look, we're not in this. It's all for God to sort out. He's going to take care of it. And the water continues to rise. Now they're on the roof. And the rescue helicopter comes, drops the ladder and says, get in. Get on the ladder. We're going to get you to safety. They said, look, we are doing our part. We're praying. God's going to sort it out. I don't have to do this now. Because God's got this. He's going to do it. Of course, they drown. Because they stayed there and they go to heaven. They said, I understand, God. We prayed. We let it be for you to sort out. And we drowned. He said, well, I sent an SUV, I sent a boat, I sent a helicopter. What more did you want me to do? Faith without works is dead. We must do the work. We can't just say we have the faith. St. Augustine beautifully said, God provides the wind. Man must raise the sail. So I say this with true love as a Christian brother to you. Don't let God be your excuse for not doing what you must. Because God's going to look at you and say, I sent the SUV, I sent the boat, I sent the helicopter. What more did you want? I gave you the wind. You did not put up the sail. How did you expect to go anywhere? That quitting is never an answer. Quitting and saying, well, God's got it. I mean, I'm a believer in God. I believe Jesus Christ is his son, who came and gave his life that we may all live eternally in heaven. But I'm not familiar with either of them voting. The only closest thing would be when they took the census, when Jesus was a baby and he didn't get a vote there, they tried to kill him. So, I mean, look, he's got his jobs, we've got our jobs. I understand the frustration. Quitting and giving up is never going to solve it. It will only hasten the demise. So I encourage you, please, rethink it. I have a voter guide, RegJoeShow.com. If you're not sure, take a look. Now listen, with my voter guide, even with my endorsements, I always tell people, you're more than welcome to take my advice, but I encourage you, strongly encourage everyone, do your research. Take time, go out and look. People are policy. Look at who are supporting who. Look at who's funding who. All of these things are important questions. And I've done a lot of that research. This is why I put together the voter guide. But I leave it to you to do your due diligence and your research. And then, most importantly, to show up and vote. Because it ain't going to happen without us. If we all just stop, elections are going to continue. And we're going to get worse and worse. And before, you may be in your 60s and 70s. And God bless you for it. You undertake that attitude. And enough other people in your age group, in any age group for that matter, undertake that attitude, it'll be in your lifetime that this republic falls. Because that's how it will. It won't fall if we fight at the ballot box. I'm not talking about physical fighting. If we do our part, I just said this, 2 weeks before vacation, that the great experiment in self-government will only truly end when the last person in this country stops believing it can be. That it should be, and that it is the right thing. We just had the quotes this last Friday. What was it? It takes, you have to act just to be just. You have to act brave to be brave. We are the sum of the decisions we make. If our decisions are to walk away, to quit, well, then what do we expect will happen? And if we're not willing to engage, what do we expect? Then this generation that's struggling, Generation Z, and then there's Alpha,

0: to them. We have this bright line divide. We're literally like almost half are conservative, half are raging Marxists or wannabe Marxists. How do we get to them if we're not willing to engage them? Did we learn what we learned through osmosis, or did we learn because people worked with us and taught us? We had mentors and we had examples. That's how we became who we are. In some cases, thank the good Lord, we had awesome parents that raised us with a clear understanding of morality. Have you looked around to the average nuclear family nowadays? That's a little bit it's a little disheveled. So clearly they're not getting that. Look around at the average public school. Definitely not getting a sense of real morality there. But what do you feel like today? Are you a tree? Are you a boy? Are you a girl? Are you unsure? Whatever it is, we love you for it. They're not going to learn morality out of that. So the faster we disengage, the faster we lose this country. The more we engage, the longer we hold on, then we turn it around. Look again, our founding fathers during the Revolutionary War, you couldn't have blamed the guy for being like, you know what? They're kicking our butts. We don't even have boots for our soldiers. We don't have enough guns. We don't have enough ammo. Yeah, we did our thing. We're done. We'd all still have a bad British accent and yellow teeth. But thank God they didn't quit. Because that perseverance, which is a virtue, that perseverance, that fortitude, is what made us, what carved the United States out of the British colonies and has guided us for 250 years. And if we want another 250 years, doesn't matter if we're tired, doesn't matter if we're old, doesn't matter if we're frustrated, we have an obligation because of the people that came before us that did this to do the same for the same reasons our founders did for our posterity, for those generations to come. Politics is an ugly business. And there's no question there's a lot of sad sacks involved in politics. They're not going to exile themselves. That's not going to happen. If we want to exile them, politically speaking, we vote them out. We find somebody to run against them in the next primary. That's what we do. That's the process we've been given. I hope this encourages you. I know you're good people. I'm not questioning that at all. And again, I get the frustration. It gets to all of us at some time. But we can never lose sight of what our job is in maintaining this republic. One of our biggest jobs is showing up to vote. And vote in an intelligent form, an informed way for the right people. That's how we start to take it back. All right, now I want to get to before we run out of time, but it had to be addressed. Because tomorrow's primary day in Minnesota, Wisconsin, and South Carolina. I didn't really get to the breakdown of the South Carolina race. It's a busy primary for the Senate. Of course, Lindsey Graham's sister, Senator Graham 2.0, is seeking the full 6 years. I mean, my short version of just saying is this. Maybe she's a great lady. But for me, the last reason I'm voting for anyone is because they are the wife, the daughter, the sister, the brother, the father of some other person. It's just not a compelling reason. And that she doesn't come from politics, that doesn't bother me. I don't care if they come from, I want good people. What bothers me is that we don't really know anything about what she really believes, and there's been no real time to find that out. Most of the other people in this primary are at least known entities. I hope the good people of South Carolina will vote with intelligence in their primary tomorrow.
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8: Around here, people still work hard, go to church on Sunday, and mean it when they say God and country. 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
0: Well, hi, Joe Gigante. I can't believe we're already at the end of the show. There's so much more to talk about. It's a good thing that we'll be back here tomorrow. Now, if you are in those states, Wisconsin, Minnesota, South Carolina, please do your research. Check out good voter guides, the ones we do at RegJoeShow.com. Get out and vote. If you don't like the way the wind is blowing, be the wind. Which brings me to somebody that's a bit of a windbag, Alexandria Ocasio-Cortez. She was sitting with Jonathan Carl. She eschewed what she called woke 1.0, which is, she's quoting some other Marxists. Suddenly, they think all the things they used to say during COVID and leading into COVID with identity politics wasn't so smart. They don't embrace it. Of course, no one said, well, exactly which policies do you no longer believe in? Of course not. Now, why is she doing it? Did she really change? Or could it have something to do with these questions?
12: Are you going to run for president?
13: I mean, I'm focused on winning the midterms. I'm running for Congress right now.
12: But, I mean, do you see this as something... I know you said you're open to it. Is it a realistic possibility for you?
13: I haven't ruled out the possibility, and I'm very humbled to the tremendous amount of support out there. I think that we have a responsibility to remain focused on the midterms and not on our individual aspirations or plans.
0: See, the thing you got to see in the video, she thinks she is so pretty in that moment. Oh, you want to? I want to be president. Oh, I'm so flattered. And she does the Salacious B. Crumb laugh. Why do all these liberal women sound like Salacious B. Crumb? The little guy on the bottom of Java. Every time they touch the weird forced comma laugh. Oh, I don't know. Keep talking about how wonderful I am. So he wasn't done. He said, well, you know, if not president, well, what about this?
12: And running for Senate against Chuck Schumer, is that also something that's possible?
13: I mean, I think that anything is possible at this juncture.
12: All right, and then before you go, you did have a personal announcement that you made.
13: Hmm.
12: It was interesting to see you kind of open up in, on an Instagram Live, I believe
13: yeah.
12: it was. So tell me what it was and why you
13: Yeah, you know, I think it's important for us to normalize these conversations, especially in this political environment. The Trump administration has...
12: Remind us what the announcement was.
13: Yeah, sure. So I have decided to start the process of freezing my eggs.
12: Yeah.
13: And in this political environment where this administration is denying reproductive care to women across the country,
0: right,
13: from abortion rights to the ability to carry out a healthy pregnancy, yeah, I think it's important for us as leaders to have these conversations and share these processes, especially for working women across the country, and normalize them.
0: What? I mean, first of all, here's the thing. None of that made any real sense. I mean, she's freezing her eggs. That's the big announcement. We'll talk more about that at some point this week. But, you know, she's been with the same guy for like 10 years or whatever. Nothing says love for the person you're with, or for that matter, your future children. Like, I put you on ice because, you know, I wanted to be queen of the world. That was more important. I wanted to be the first king of America, whether it's as senator or as president or whatever else the polls say. I'm so perfect for it. Talk about vapid. I mean, truly, this is part of what makes him dangerous, because there is no tether to objective right and wrong or morality with these people. All they can think about is their lust for power, money, and to be the influence that's behind it all. As for us, no, we will turn ourselves to the true, the good, and the beautiful, and commit today and every day to live life boldly. See you tomorrow, everybody.
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22: Pressure on negotiators. I'm Lisa Brady, Fox News. Iran's supreme leader calling for unity among his people while making new demands in talks with Oman on reopening the Strait of Hormuz.
23: Iran's Supreme National Security Council issued a fresh statement over the weekend calling on the United States to permanently end the war and compensate Iran for damages before the strait would reopen. Iran's foreign minister says even if a deal is reached, it doesn't necessarily mean the strait will stay open.
22: Fox's Trey Yingst in Tel Aviv. For now, a U.S. naval blockade of Iranian ports remains in effect. President Trump emphasizing the economic effects on Iran and telling Axios the U.S. is semi-negotiating, but renewed tension sending oil prices back up, with U.S. crude getting back over $81 a barrel. Voters head to the polls in several more states for primaries tomorrow, including Wisconsin, where Democratic Socialist candidate Francesca Hong is considered the frontrunner to win the nomination in the governor's race.
24: Hong has plenty of progressive support, but has not received a direct endorsement from Alexandria Ocasio-Cortez or Bernie Sanders. Now, that's been chalked up to Wisconsin being such a presidential battleground. AOC this weekend, though, laughed off her side's past support for DSA-aligned stances like abolishing prisons and police. While outgoing Democratic Governor Tony Evers doesn't see the controversial takes as a thing of the past, he actually broke his own pledge to stay neutral in the race and endorse Milwaukee County Executive David Crowley. Evers fears that nominating a socialist would effectively be giving away the keys to the governor's mansion.
22: Fox's Alexandria Hoff in Madison. Congressman Tom Tiffany is considered the likely Republican opponent facing a political newcomer in the GOP primary. Minnesota, Connecticut, Vermont also have primaries tomorrow. And South Carolina will choose a new Republican nominee for Senate from a crowded field that includes Senator Darlene Graham, appointed to finish her late brother Lindsey's term. 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
26: It's 11:03 at WSAU. The Markley, Van Camp, and Robin show is coming up. Wausau Mayor Doug Dinney is celebrating a good run for the Wisconsin Valley Fair. He says the weather was favorable.
27: A chance to kind of let your hair down and hang out in beautiful weather. August is usually great weather, so... Mm-hmm. Yeah, great event, and hopefully it stays that way.
26: After some rain early Sunday morning, the fair closed out yesterday with its traditional demolition derby. The weather had more of an impact yesterday at the Wisconsin State Fair. A severe thunderstorm rolled through. Those who were on the fairgrounds were told to seek shelter. The entrances were closed for a time, which interfered with a ticket promotion. However, the entrances reopened later in the day, and fair organizers say the promotion was extended later into the afternoon. We learned late Friday that Green Bay's city clerk has resigned. Here's more from reporter Rachel Charniak.
28: A joint announcement by the now former city clerk Celestine Jeffries and the city was posted online Friday.
1: Jeffries has been on administrative leave since the Wisconsin Elections Commission opened its investigation into how duplicate absentee ballots were sent to some voters for the April election and then again for next week's primaries. In its most recent filing with the WEC, the city cited actions Jeffries took in June as the source of the latest duplicates. A voter who filed the complaint said the city's reply was not enough. The commission currently has nothing scheduled on that matter.
26: Brewers and Padres coming up tonight from the West Coast, 8:05. You'll hear it here on WSAU. Brewers got a hit in the bottom of the 10th to beat the Twins 4-3 yesterday, winning 5 out of 7 games on their just-concluded homestand. Chris Conley, WSAU News.
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2: It'll be warm to start out the work week, and we'll have a chance for a bit of rain in the southern part of the area. The highest chance for more widespread rain around the area will be Friday night into Saturday, and it'll be cooling off a bit late in the week. For today, partly to mostly sunny and warm, a high of 83, a northwest wind around 5 to 10. Tonight, clear to partly cloudy with some patchy fog, a low down to 60 and a light wind. For your Tuesday, a chance of rain and storms mainly south of Wausau in the morning. Otherwise, a mix of sun and clouds and warm again, a high of 84. Southeast wind around 5. Late Tuesday night into Wednesday morning, again we could see a round of rain and thunderstorm activity mainly south of Marathon County. Decreasing clouds Wednesday afternoon with a high of 82. Then Thursday, partly cloudy and seasonal. Just a slight chance of a shower or storm with a high near 80. Nice for most of Friday, high 79. Then a chance of rain and storms Friday night into Saturday morning. I'm 9 News meteorologist Justin Lowe on AM 550, FM 99.9, WSAU.
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7: All right, let's do it. The Markley, Van Camp, and Robbins Show. Jamie Markley, David Van Camp, Scott Robbins. So let me get this straight. One of the things we learned over the weekend, all this woke stuff from 5-6 years ago, that was just woke crazy.
8: Oh, yeah.
7: We're beyond that now.
8: Yeah, we're gonna laugh it off now. This is woke 2.0 now?
7: Apparently.
8: Yeah.
7: Because the beginning of woke was a little ridiculous.
8: Mm-hmm.
7: AOC is going to explain, Scott.
0: I was
7: going to
0: say, I need to hear this.
8: Well, yeah, so this is Socialist Representative Alexandria Ocasio-Cortez talking about another big primary tomorrow in Wisconsin with Socialist Francesca Hong apparently likely to win. She's a big supporter of abolishing prisons, defunding police, but is trying to moderate that now because she now doesn't believe things that she believed 5 minutes ago, or at least that's what she says. So AOC was on ABC with John Carl, who asked about the nutty policies that AOC and others have advocated for.
7: Yeah, good question.
28: These races ultimately are local, and all politics are local. My understanding is that Francesca Hong has made clear her present stances to her electorate.
12: Yeah, she's moved away from a lot
28: right,
12: of that.
28: Right, she's moved away from it. And I have a local city councilman that has this... saying woke one was crazy.
12: Woke one was crazy. Okay, that's
28: true. And I think that what's important is that we have to assess what
7: hold on a second.
8: Yeah.
7: What parts of woke one? Because parts of woke one are still in existence.
8: Well, yes.
7: Well, so what exactly are you talking about?
8: Well, and also, yeah, if you're talking explicitly about things like defund the police, reimagining law enforcement, that's not something you get to just laugh off now. Because people died.
7: Freaking right they did.
8: As a result of this.
7: In multiple cities.
8: Yeah, that's not a, ha, ha, ha, ha, oh yeah, we got a little nutty there, didn't we?
7: Yeah, politically speaking. Okay, go on.
28: What
12: was it? I mean, did the movement go too far with some of those positions? I mean, you briefly supported the idea of defunding the police.
28: Well, I think that... During this time, and especially during COVID, there was a huge opening of the Overton window. We were shut down. There was some of the highest unemployment rates that we have seen because of those shutdowns.
12: Yeah.
28: And I think that the doors were really open in trying to entertain any and every policy that was going to get us to a better place. And I actually think that the discussions that had that were had in that time were quite fruitful.
1: No,
8: they weren't.
1: No, three jamokes on the radio could figure out common sense things, like shutting down schools, bad idea.
8: Yeah.
1: The masking didn't make sense, especially for a two-year-old.
8: Mm-hmm.
1: And defunding the police is absolutely insane.
8: Yes, it is. And letting people riot without challenge or pushback is also insane.
1: Correct.
8: And gets people hurt, ruins lives. And I get so pissed off when I hear her and John Carl. Yeah, it was a little nutty there. No, because all I think about are the two women that we highlighted at the time, like this lady in West Philly in 2020 under Woke One. Yeah, it was crazy.
1: Oh, this woman in Philly, this was just sad.
5: We're watching what we put together fall apart in a matter of minutes. We need some security on this land now, not tomorrow, not later, but I need you to get somebody down here to protect it so they won't go back in it.
8: Yeah, it was kind of crazy, Woke One.
1: Yeah. When we were saying fiery but mostly peaceful and BLM forever, and yeah, we know that there was a crazy amount of looting going on, but it was a good time, though. Fruitful conversations.
8: Fruitful conversations. Let's hear from the lady in Minneapolis in 2020.
1: Oh, we go to Minneapolis now, okay.
6: How was last night?
9: Scary.
1: Oh, gosh.
9: I live in the high-rise right back here, and I seen them as they came down Lake Street. But then they turned and started coming over here, and I'm sitting up looking in my out my window. And they went straight to Office Max, the dollar store, and every store over here that I go to. I have nowhere to go now. I have no way to get there because the buses aren't running. These people did this for no reason. It's not going to bring George back here. George is in a better place than we are.
1: Well,
9: last night, I'm going to be honest, I wish I was where George was because this is ridiculous. These people are tearing up our livelihood. This is the only place I could go to shop. And now I don't have anywhere to go. I don't have anywhere to get there.
1: Yeah, fruitful conversations during that time.
8: Let's laugh it up. Let's laugh it up. I mean, hasn't that lady with her privilege ever heard that a riot is the language of the unheard?
1: That's right. That was used at that time.
10: God, that's sad.
8: Yes, it's terrible.
10: That mentally took me right back there, and I feel so terrible.
8: I hope
10: things turned out okay for her. I really do. God, that's terrible. Woke One, shut up.
1: Oh, yeah.
10: Just sit down with your woke anything.
1: People were trying to board up, you know, storehouse fronts, saying, BLM, we support.
8: Yes.
1: Please. We love black people. Please don't loot our place.
8: Well, or like black-owned business was scrawled across the front.
1: Yes.
8: Like it's
10: like that was like, going to stop
8: like
10: them.
8: Like the blood of the lamb on Passover. Yeah. You know?
1: Exactly.
10: Yes. I thought the same thing. Yep.
1: That's exactly it.
10: You know, and the thing is, not only that, but it was the intimidation aspect of the whole thing. I mean, people were afraid to go shopping at a store they frequented their entire life because there were a bunch of people stirring around in the parking lot.
1: Well, yes.
10: You know, and this crap was just put up with.
1: Yeah, intimidation. And if you're driving a car just trying to get to work, you can't go through here.
10: No, we control this street now.
1: Right.
10: Are you kidding me?
8: And if you even dared to say what AOC just said, Woke One was a little crazy. If you dared to say that at the time, you were a Nazi. You were a fascist. You were a white supremacist who wanted to kill black people. Screw AOC.
1: Oh, yeah.
8: Laughing about this now.
1: And you're supposed to be our leaders during this time.
8: Mm-hmm.
1: You already failed once. You don't get to fail again, except for the nutty people that vote for you. I don't understand it.
10: I think there's such a short memory with a lot of people that this kind of stuff, because we're seeing it. I mean, they forgot all about what happened. I mean, they're going to have a socialist run everywhere now.
1: Oh, yeah.
10: And winning a lot of times. So, you know.
1: So Woke One was crazy, but let's see, what else came out of Woke? Oh,
6: if you identify as the opposite sex, just because you say it, it's so.
10: Yeah.
6: And the big topic of conversation now is the WNBA.
10: Yes. This makes my day, by the way.
6: Enos Kanter Freedom.
10: Yes.
6: Says, hey, I'm eligible now. I'm serious about this. Feel like, hey, he's just pretending. Yeah. Well.
10: He's not alone.
6: This isn't everybody that's going down that road, really?
8: They're very transphobic, actually. I, for one, think that Enos Kanter Freedom is just a gorgeous, brave woman.
6: Well, and also Royce White.
8: Yeah.
6: Former first-round draft pick.
8: He got his first wig.
6: And he's feeling feminine.
8: Yeah.
6: Griff Jenkins was interviewing him on Fox. He didn't even know quite what to say, really.
11: Right now, I'm just having a blast in my feminine era. I never thought that I was a woman. You know, I've always trusted the science. I thought I was a man my entire life. But, you know, after further review, a strong look at my personal preferences, it would appear that I am indeed sometimes identifying as a transgender woman, and I think it's only fair I get a chance to play with some of my queens here in the twilight of my career, my athletic prime.
6: Yes!
8: Absolutely. You go, girl.
6: Scotty Robbins, you've been wishing for this for a while?
10: I have, man. I called for it a long time ago, and I said, what's going to happen when this does happen? It would eventually is going to happen. You just had a feeling it would. You know, if for no other reason, they're making a point.
8: Well, they've got a all hands on deck meeting at the league.
10: Yeah, and what are they going
8: to
10: do?
8: To decide who the woman is.
10: Right, exactly, right.
6: Because what we were talking about this off air, what do you got to do? You got to figure out who's telling the truth and who's not.
10: Yeah, and how do you do that?
6: They're like, hey, these guys are just acting. What about the one over in France?
10: Yes.
6: Who's dominating the league?
10: Yes.
6: And scoring and rebounds. And yes. If you've seen the video clips, it is insane.
10: Isn't eligible to play in the WNBA as well?
6: Yes.
10: Yeah.
6: So what? That person then could play in the WNBA because you think that they're sincere that they think they're a woman?
10: Yeah.
6: And these guys are just playing?
10: Yeah, how do you take the sincerity test? Yeah, right. Like, do you have Bette Midler CDs in your car? Okay, well.
6: And then there was more controversy over the weekend. Sophie Cunningham fouled hard, flagrant, and DeJounte Carrington got kicked out of the game. She's a dirty player.
10: Should have been kicked out of the game.
6: They hit her across the head or a breakaway layup.
10: Man. Yeah.
6: And then she goes, into the locker room and talks about white privilege?
10: Yeah.
6: Because she got kicked out of the game?
8: Yeah. The tackle that she had against Sophie Cunningham, that's not even a legal tackle in the NFL.
6: No. It was a clothesline.
10: Horse collar.
6: Yeah, right across the head.
10: Yep.
6: And the thing, it was so disgusting. After the game, the Fever coach, she doesn't have her players' backs at all.
10: No. She's terrible, too.
6: Just, Johnny, she's a competitor. She's not going to let any free layup. I don't think it was intentional or targeted.
10: How can you see that?
6: Are you joking
10: right,
6: me?
10: Right, exactly.
6: Yeah, and Sophie Cunningham wasn't having it either. Said, yeah, it's intentional. I mean, I think when people play the Fever, we're nationally televised. There's a lot of eyes on us, and people just want attention, and that's her just trying to get attention. Clearly, I think it was unnecessary. Never spoken to her, have no beef with her, but I guess she just has some pent-up stuff, so get your bleep off. That's fine, I can take it. And she got right back up.
10: Yep.
6: She's not going to stay down. So, yeah, that's... And then there was a funny WNBA joke, David.
8: Yeah, well, this guy, David Burge, Iowa Hawk blog on X, he's a big Iowa sports fan, loves Caitlin Clark, and he's had it with the WNBA because they're going after her, in spite of making the league relevant, actually. Oh, in spite of her, yeah, doing that. Another account on X, Heavens FX, turned one of his Twitter rants into an AI-generated 60 Minutes commentary.
6: Oh, wow. I haven't heard this. Have you seen
8: it?
6: Okay, roll it.
13: This is not a women's sports league. It's a joyless, angry, violent, race-obsessed, non-stop 2T18 Oberlin struggle session filled with entitled lunatics unable to survive without someone else picking up the bill. They whine when they don't get attention, and whine 10 times harder when they do. They whine hardest about the problematic new fans who quadrupled their pay, tripled their TV audiences, increased franchise valuations by 10 times, got them charter jets, and stayed off their inevitable bankruptcy for 10 years or so.
6: By the way, does this give you 60 Minutes vibes or classic Paul Harvey
10: classic
6: vibes?
10: Classic Paul Harvey.
6: Me too.
10: I when it started, I'm like, where did he find this?
6: All right, there's more.
13: I sincerely hope they achieve their dream of exercising themselves of CC and all those dreaded new fans and return to their beloved Paradise Lost of half-empty thousand-seat high school gyms attended by girl fight fetishists with giveaway tickets printed on Subway sandwich receipts.
14: Good day.
6: It's also Mashup Monday.
8: Yes, it is.
14: I love that.
6: That was great.
14: Oh, my gosh.
6: What do we have for Mashup Monday?
8: Well, we've got an interesting one here from Wax Audio, the Final Countdown versus Smells Like Teen Spirit.
6: Oh, never heard it. Let's do it.

0: All right.
1: Dee-dee-dee. Sorry to the affiliates, we ran over just a little. But you couldn't stop that.
0: No, you can't.
1: You can't even hope to contain it. 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

0: Markley, Van Camp, and Robbins Show. Jamie Markley, David Van Camp, Scott Robbins, and now the five stories we're watching today.
1: Number five. Former NBA player Enes Kanter-Freedom has officially declared for the 2027 WNBA draft, sending a formal letter to the league's office. In his announcement video, he was wearing a shirt that read, "Invest in women, pay women, hire women." The league is apparently meeting now to come up with a definition for woman.
2: Hilarious. Yeah, dang it. I can't wait to hear the definition once it comes.
0: I bet it's going to be what you would call McGurkin.
2: Yeah. Oh, I'm sure it'll be full of McGurkin. It'll be some sort of test when they're 5 years old, and there'll be some nonsense wrapped up in it. Yeah, it's going to be fun, though.
1: Number four, Todd Blanche officially confirmed as the U.S. Attorney General. Number three, French authorities have arrested 420 people, including 166 minors, who are accused of setting those fires amid the country's worst wildfire season since World War II.
2: 420 people?
1: Yeah.
0: Why would they do that?
1: Well, they say intentional or unintentional. So, you know, outdoor encampments among migrants, things like that. Mm-hmm. Or just good old-fashioned jihadi. I don't know. Number two, Make D.C. Safe and Beautiful Task Force. That's a thing, and it's going to be marking its first anniversary tomorrow after making more than 16,000 arrests since it launched. And then number one, per the Wall Street Journal, President Trump is talking about winding down the war with Iran to get the Strait of Hormuz open without securing any sort of firm nuclear deal.
0: Yeah. Okay. Did you see J.D. Vance over the weekend saying, "We're in the middle of this"?
2: Mm-hmm. Yeah.
0: Like, nobody wants to hear that.
1: Yeah.
0: And you can say whatever you want at this point, but it has not been good, the messaging from the beginning to where we are now.
2: Which is unusual, considering.
0: Yeah.
2: You know, I mean.
0: Yeah.
2: Well, I heard him say that, too, and I'm like, well, man, that's a bad message for midterms.
0: Oh, yeah.
3: Scott!
2: Well, it is. Yeah. Talk to your guy. Set him down. Look, dude, don't say that.
1: 4 to 6 weeks.
0: I know, man.
2: I know, Dave.
0: That's why in the beginning I said I thought it would be done. And then it was, you know, we talked about this the other day. I'm like, yeah, by Memorial Day. Well, certainly by the 4th of July.
1: Yeah.
0: Big 250. Yes. And it's like, man, the messaging has been, there's no other way to say it. It's been really bad.
3: James!
0: I'm here to help, not to hurt.
2: Yeah, well,
0: but people talk about it all the time. If you don't think Republicans are talking about that all the time, you're not talking to people.
2: No, they are.
1: Oh, yes. I got a couple of guys that I know who are all about it when it started.
0: Yes.
1: And then they've been like, what are we doing here? To the point where, I mean, there are guys, at least one of them that I know, one of the biggest MAGA dudes I know. It's like, this is embarrassing.
0: Well, one of the problems has been, like, oh, we're going to hit them so hard. And then all of a sudden, you're, well, they're hurting financially so bad, we're just going to just let this sort of roll out.
2: Mm-hmm. Which they are, by the way. Yeah.
0: There's been that sort of back and forth for a long time.
2: Well, if the Democrats weren't running all these loony candidates, I'd be more concerned.
1: Yeah.
0: Yeah, they're helping the Republicans.
2: They are.
0: There's
2: no
0: doubt about that.
2: All these nut jobs that are, you know, running and winning primaries.
0: A clip of one of them we'll get to. And then the back and forth with Margaret Brennan, CBS, and Jay Bhattacharya. This was crazy about COVID all coming up.

0: Good morning. It's 11:30. Temperatures into the 80s by this afternoon. I'm Chris Conley, WSAU News. Health and Human Services Secretary Robert F. Kennedy Jr. says the FDA will crack down on a loophole that allows companies to declare certain chemicals and ingredients generally recognized as safe without notifying the FDA first. Speaking at a health crisis conference today, RFK Jr. said,
1: nearly 60% of American diet is made up of ultra-processed foods. For our kids, it can be up to 70%. Obesity now affects more than 1 in 5 American children. And more than 70% of American adults are obese or overweight.
0: He says that food manufacturers will no longer be allowed to end run the FDA.
1: We'll change how the federal government oversees what's in our food and how we understand the foods that Americans eat.
0: The current acting attorney general will be sworn in today as the new United States attorney general. The Senate confirmed Todd Blanche early Saturday after weeks of debate. Two Republicans voted against. The final vote was 50-49. President Trump is expected to be on hand for the ceremony. The Wisconsin Valley Fair at Marathon Park is over. Mayor Doug Dinney says that he's outgrown the rides, but he says he always appreciates the animals.
2: The exhibition barn and then have a chance to go see the horses and the cows, and that's probably my favorite part. Mm-hmm. I'm not a real ride person now at my age.
0: He says, like everyone else, he loves the fair food, especially when the proceeds go to a good cause.
2: Whether you're buying an elephant ear or the cheese curds, mm-hmm. you know, it goes to a good cause, a chance to kind of...
0: The weather was favorable for the fair this year, just some rain early Sunday. The fair closed out yesterday with its annual demolition derby. Now the 9 News forecast for Central Wisconsin. Here's meteorologist Justin Lowe.
3: A little scattered fog early on today. Otherwise, we'll see a fair amount of sunshine developing and a high of 83. Northwest wind around 5 to 10. Tonight, clear to partly cloudy with some patchy fog and lows near 60. For your Tuesday, there is a chance for some shower and thunderstorm activity, mainly south of Wausau in the morning. Otherwise, a little more sun in the afternoon again on Tuesday with a high of 84. Southeast wind around 5. I'm 9 News meteorologist Justin Lowe on AM 550, FM 99.9, WSAU.
0: Brewers and Padres tonight, 8:05, after the Brewers got a walk-off win on Sunday over the Twins, 4-3. Jake Bowers delivering the winning hit in the bottom of the 10th inning. I'm Chris Conley on Central Wisconsin's only local news station, AM 550, FM 99.9, and Wausau 95.1, WSAU. 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

0: Markley, Van Camp, and Robin Show. Thanks so much for being here. I'm Jamie Markley, the Gen Xer. David Van Camp is the millennial and the sexy boomer in the Foo Fighters t-shirt. Scott Robbins.
1: Yes,
0: we'll
1: sir.
0: Explain that later.
1: Yeah.
0: Got to get to this nut saying, yeah, tax the hell out of millionaires and we'll just figure it all out later.
2: Yeah, the Democratic Socialists of America are having a big moment right now, winning Democrat primaries all over the place. And as their brand grows, they're showing everyone how actually dumb they really are. They speak aspirationally, for sure.
0: Mm-hmm.
2: And they have convinced a lot of dopes, especially in higher education, that they know what they're doing. But, man, the nuts and bolts are just not there. DSA co-chair Megan Romer did an interview with David Remnick from The New Yorker and tried to explain their tax the rich plan.
0: Okay.
3: But we do believe in taxing the hell out of millionaires. Yeah, absolutely.
4: Well, what does taxing the hell out of them mean?
3: Yeah, you know, I don't have like a solid, but shouldn't you?
4: If you're the co-chair, if you're the co-chair of the DSA, shouldn't you be more specific than just taxing the hell out of something? What exactly do you mean?
3: So, again, it's democracy, right? And we have to look at what we need to spend and what we need. We don't want to depend on the existence of millionaires because that means people are still getting exploited. So, mm-hmm. we need to look at what we need to pay for in the interim, what sort of tax base we need for that to happen, and then and build from there.
0: No, this is like middle school or high school.
1: No, yes.
0: A bunch of kids with ideas. Then you ask them, okay, how is that exactly going to work? Mm-hmm. And there's no good answer.
1: Yeah.
0: That's what it reminds me of.
5: We'll figure it out later.
2: Because those are the kind of things that sound intelligent or lofty, yes, or ideal in the safety of a faculty lounge, but the real world actually asks questions like, how? How do you do this? For what purpose do you do this?
0: Yeah. And in the end, what is it? It's a bunch of younger people that are overeducated and underemployed.
2: Yes.
0: They're not making much money because the degrees they have don't mean a whole lot.
5: I thought they were safe if they were just millionaires. I thought sandwiches wanted to do billionaires and trillionaires.
0: Well, that's because he is a millionaire.
5: Okay.
0: It used to be a million. Millionaire is a billionaire. Yeah. But then he is a millionaire, so it's just billionaire.
5: Yeah. Okay. Just checking because, you know, a lot of those guys are.
0: Okay. And you know the dude from The New Yorker is on the left.
2: Yes, he is.
0: But he's like this voice of reason. This is the funniest part of this whole thing.
4: Well, what does taxing the hell out of them mean?
0: What does it mean?
3: Yeah, you know, I don't have like a solid,
0: I don't have a solid.
2: Yeah, but shouldn't you?
0: There's got to be a coherent plan. You're the co-chair of this political party.
5: But that excites the minions when they hear that.
0: Oh, it's great.
5: Tax the millionaires.
0: Well, it sounds good, and then I get free stuff. Yay!
5: Yeah, but
0: how does it work?
5: Again, nothing is free, man.
0: That's when being an adult really is a challenge, huh?
5: Golly.
0: Man, oh, man. conversation over the weekend. Margaret Brennan brings on Jay Bhattacharya, National Institutes of Health. God. You know, he was blackballed during COVID.
5: Yes.
0: But she wants to talk about... Well, she sets it up. I'll just roll it and we'll get it.
6: He was a combat veteran, a United States Marine who had just graduated 5 months prior from the police academy. Yeah. Three kids left behind. The shooter was motivated by misinformation about the COVID vaccine. That is why he shot over 100 bullets into the windows of the CDC. Is enough being done to counter this kind of misinformation?
0: Okay. So that's the premise. This happened in Atlanta. And she wants to bring this up to Bhattacharya. What can you do about the

0: somebody who's, I mean, I think we shouldn't be putting our emphasis on.
1: No, I am on misinformation about that.
0: I mean, I think the key thing is.
2: Okay, do you follow this so far?
3: Yeah.
2: She wants to go on misinformation
3: was the reason.
2: Yes.
3: Yep.
2: Because he thought the COVID vax was making him suicidal.
4: Okay.
2: Okay. But you know what? I mean, we're all sitting here, I think, having the same reaction. You are talking about misinformation?
4: Well, there's
2: something around COVID?
4: Right. Of course, there's that side of it. But also, like, crazy people do crazy things.
2: Exactly.
4: And latch on to things. And I don't know how it's the Trumpster's responsibility. Because, one, he's at odds with a lot of his own supporters on the vaccine.
2: Yep.
4: Trump is.
2: Yes, he is.
4: And I don't understand. What's the central argument, though, that she's trying to make in terms of, like, this being the fault, this shooter being motivated by the Trump administration or something?
2: Let it play out a little bit. I know this is a longer clip, but I think this is a fun little exercise. Go.
0: In public health. That happened in part because of a lot of, frankly, even on this network and on other networks, there was a particular single point of view put across during the COVID pandemic about how, you know, that led to things that really did cause harm to people. The school closures is probably the number one thing
1: This is not a productive line of claims. We covered COVID in depth on this program like no other Sunday show did.
0: I'm not blaming you specifically. What I'm saying is, you want to talk about misinformation, the kinds of decisions and sort of the public sort of face of public health during the pandemic led to many people losing trust in public health.
1: The Trump administration officials.
0: No, I mean like Biden. So Biden, for instance,
1: the
0: censored me.
1: The pandemic began under the Trump administration.
0: Just so we're clear, the Biden administration censored me, right? They've sent out direct attacks on people who disagreed on the COVID, on sort of whether the COVID vaccine stopped it.
1: RFK Jr. called the COVID vaccine the deadliest vaccine ever made. That is misinformation, and we're not being clear about that, and I think that is dangerous. Wouldn't you agree?
0: Margaret.
2: Okay, now he's had it.
0: Mm-hmm.
2: Well, and he's going about this in a very nice, gentlemanly sort of way, and then here we go.
0: The Biden administration censored people and said, look, you can't even talk about COVID vaccine harms. Yeah, and I'm talking about why you have the kind of distrust that's led to the kind of problems that we're talking about earlier in public health. That distrust was not caused by President Trump. It wasn't caused by Bobby. It was caused by a lot of sort of really fundamentally, but often spread by the government itself regarding natural immunity, closures of schools, closures of mask mandates. People lost their jobs because of these vaccine mandates that didn't make any public health sense.
2: Yes. So she's trying to, she thinks she's got a gotcha with this whole thing, which is why to bring him on. And then he just sort of flips it on her. I don't know how she couldn't see that coming. With the lack of self-awareness on something like that is amazing to me.
3: How do you make a statement like the harm caused by the vaccination is misinformation? How do you come to that conclusion right now?
2: It's one of the most underreported stories
3: our
2: entire history of being on this planet.
3: 100% agree with you.
2: Yeah.
3: Yes. I mean, how do you just make that bold statement?
2: Like,
3: that's misinformation. No one harmed by the vaccine.
2: And then she said, and this segment brought to you by Pfizer.
3: Yeah.
2: Well, she didn't, but she might as well. All right.
3: Golly.
2: It's that time. We do it a couple of times a day. Go around the table. It may not be the biggest story out there, but it caught your attention. You want to bring it in. David, today, what's your story?
4: Well, Michigan, of course, has a bit of a mess on its hands with Abdul El-Sayed running, this left-wing Islamist, whose political, faction or political support, the coalition, basically really, really, really hates the Jews. I know he's saying, no, we don't hate the Jews, we just hate Zionists and people who think Israel has a right to exist, and also the Jews.
2: Right.
4: But we don't hate the Jews. Right? I mean,
2: it's quite the point where
4: the Democrat Attorney General of Michigan, Dana Nessel, is talking about she's skipping their primary. I'm sorry, not the primary, the convention.
2: Yeah, right.
4: Because she doesn't feel safe because she's Jewish.
2: Mm-hmm.
4: And, well, she was on MS Now talking about this.
5: Yeah, do I have some things I'd like to talk to you, Abdul, about? Certainly. You know, I want to talk about some of the language that he uses on the campaign trail. And I also want to speak to him about some of the surrogates that he uses that, you know, are concerning to some.

0: Yeah. It's a big problem.
1: It is. Well, he's, you know, campaigning with Hassan Piker, the America Deserved 9/11 guy, and
2: oh, yeah. I'll have a clip for you later. He's trying to distance himself from him, at the same time not alienate anybody that likes him. That's another
3: tightrope to walk there, isn't it?
2: It is. Yes. All right, Scotty, what do you got for your story?
3: Nearly 30 years after rapper Tupac Shakur was fatally shot in Vegas, the only person ever charged in his killing is set to go on trial. Finally, Dwayne Keffi D. Davis, scheduled to stand trial beginning Monday, today, on a murder charge that in 1996, he wasn't responsible for pulling the trigger, but he was responsible for organizing it.
0: Okay.
3: That's what the charge is, anyway. And he wrote a book about it, essentially saying, yeah, I was the guy that we organized it. And so the prosecution's like, well, wait a minute, we're going to go ahead and bring you up on these charges then. And he said he would not rat out who the trigger man was, won't do it, because that's the code of the street, man.
2: Yeah.
3: But anyway, we'll see what happens here. But prosecutors are hoping to prove that he called all the shots and even provided the gun that was used. Davis has acknowledged being in the Cadillac when the shooting took place, discussed the killing in interviews, and in his 2019 memoir, Compton Street Legend, which is him. Prosecutors say these statements help establish the role in the attack. It's taken them a long time to gather all this information, but they feel like they have enough now for a conviction. Stay tuned. The Tupac story is not over yet.
2: Okay. We'll want you to educate everybody on the big battle between West Coast and East Coast.
3: Well, I don't know if I can do that or not. I don't know if I'm quite ready for that yet, but I did find it kind of interesting that 30 years later, somebody's going to be brought up on charges.
2: Yeah, something. For my story, there was a new poll asking people what they think would it be a good thing if you could be traded at work the way athletes are.
3: Interesting.
2: Like what if you were traded from one department to another?
0: Okay.
2: Or if like old school way, one radio station to another. So yeah, we're not like if we think we got a good trade here. Here you take Robbins, and we get back. I don't know Joe Jamoke,
3: who knows? First graduate from a broadcast school.
0: Yeah, right.
2: 23% of people said they would have a positive reaction to being traded. 6% say they would love it if it would happen.
3: Well, I think they think they're going to a better place. Yeah,
2: exactly. 17% said they'd have somewhat negative feeling. 29% said they'd be very upset. And then a lot of people didn't know what to think about it. One way or another. But they said younger adults were more likely to like the idea.
3: I want the 10 and 5 rule applied then. 10 years in the business, 5 years in the same place. I get to veto it.
2: Yeah, that's got to be in the contract, though.
3: Yeah.
2: They thought that that was the case. Younger people would be more likely to do it because they'd be less rooted in an area.
0: Well, also, you definitely have the grass is greener syndrome when you're younger.
3: Yeah.
0: More than when you're like middle-aged and then older when, you know, life has kicked you in the, you know, enough times.
3: Beating you down.
2: Yeah. Oh, enough of meet the new boss, same as the old boss, sort of. You kind of know. All right.
3: Learn how to flinch.
2: That's one of your favorite lines of all time.
3: It is, yes.
2: Well, you worked for a guy one time that he had a little problem with the booze.
3: A little problem?
2: I'm just...
3: 4:30 in the morning and you're sleeping on your desk in your office. What tipped me off?
2: He might have yelled at you a few times.
3: Oh, my God.
2: Oh, man. A guy breaks into a plane? Nimrod's in the news and a news update next.
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0: The Markley, Van Camp, and Robbins Show. 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
1: President Trump posting on Truth Social just now. I see that representatives of the Islamic Republic of Iran are asking for compensation for the damage done to them during the last 5 month military conflict, even though it was never mentioned in any of our negotiations or meetings. But it is an interesting idea, because now I am likewise demanding compensation from Iran for all of the people they have killed and gravely wounded with their roadside bombs and many conflicts for which they are famous. I think just let's bomb the bridges and the power plants and just get this thing over with.
0: We'll see, man. I know people are getting tired of it. I know it's complicated and all that, but man, oh man. People are losing patience. More on that later. We got to get to Nimrod. Here we go.
3: When the going gets tough.
4: Damn it, this is too hard.
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3: It's Nimrod's in the News on the Markley, Van Camp, and Robbins Show.
4: I love the poorly educated.
0: All right. Nimrod's in the News. We go to Florida. Fort Lauderdale, where 32-year-old Samuel Lackey broke into a JetBlue plane. To be an Airbus A320 while it was grounded for maintenance. He didn't have a boarding pass or anything. Plane wasn't even in service. He just climbed a fence where the plane was being worked on, and he snuck onto it, apparently to take a nap.
2: Well, it was...
1: You want to get on an airplane to sleep well?
2: Yeah,
0: apparently.
1: Huh.
2: Recline the seat.
0: It was all caught on camera. Police found him sleeping on the plane.
2: Wow.
0: And it can't be just because he wanted to take a nap. He was charged with unarmed burglary, criminal mischief, and interrupting or impairing critical infrastructure. Bond at $10,000.
2: Anybody lock those things when they leave?
0: Well, you got maintenance. You know, maybe it's like, just leave it unlocked so they can come up there. 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And that's Nimrod's in the News.
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15: A possible new rule for food. I'm Lisa Brady, Fox News. The Trump administration aiming to tighten regulations for food manufacturers who introduce new additives or ingredients to products.
16: A proposed rule from the FDA would close a loophole that critics say allows thousands of unregulated ingredients to make it into packaged foods eaten by millions of Americans.
17: The proposal will give the agency greater visibility into the substances that are entering our food supply.
16: Health and Human Services Secretary Robert F. Kennedy Jr. says companies would be required to submit safety findings for new ingredients to regulators, ending the so-called GRAS, or generally recognized as safe, loophole.
15: Fox's Jared Halpern at the White House. The FDA also still working on a definition of ultra-processed food, which Kennedy blames for obesity, especially among children. A counter-demand from President Trump, just posting about Iran asking for compensation for damage done during months of conflict, even though he says that was never mentioned in any negotiations. The president says he is likewise now demanding compensation from Iran for those killed or gravely wounded by roadside bombs and many conflicts, including, he says, for the families of the sailors killed on the USS Cole and thousands of others killed in combat, adding he's instructed his representatives to put this into any and all future negotiations. A South American earthquake is now blamed for at least 47 deaths, with more trapped below collapsed buildings in western Colombia. The epicenter, about 250 miles west of Bogota, a 7.4 magnitude quake that was also felt in neighboring Ecuador and Panama, though only minimal damage reported there.
18: A 64-year-old Cali taxi driver described it as the strongest earthquake he'd ever experienced. He watched plumes of dust shoot up across the city. In June, neighboring Venezuela felt two strong earthquakes that killed more than 5,000 people.
15: Fox's Jonathan Savage. 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
20: Good afternoon. It's 12:03 at WSAU. Polls are open from 7 a.m. till 8 p.m. tomorrow for the Wisconsin primary. Closely watched is the Democrats' primary for governor. The latest poll from State Navigate shows Francesca Hong by 22 points. Their polling director is Chad Nuttecombe.
21: Hong is at 44% when we push leaders. Crowley at 22%. And Roy's at 11%.
20: Wausau Mayor Doug Dinney says it seemed like a successful Wisconsin Valley Fair to him. He says the weather was good. It's one of the city's highlights for the summer. And he says he's happy when the fair food proceeds go to charity.
22: The optimist, and that, you know, I'll visit that a couple of times during the week. And
20: the Wisconsin State Fair is back up and running. It was temporarily shut down because of the severe thunderstorm yesterday. Fair organizers told people already on the fairgrounds to seek shelter in stable buildings. The entrances reopened later in the day, and the fair continued an extended ticket promotion. Brewers and Padres tonight, 8:05 on WSAU. The 9 News forecast, partly to mostly sunny today, mid-80s. Chris Conley. 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
0: The Markley, Van Camp, and Robbins Show. Jamie Markley, David Van Camp, Scott Robbins. So a lot of talk about the Democratic Socialists of America.
27: Yes, indeed.
0: John Cowell on ABC had Alexandria Ocasio-Cortez on. You know, she's a Democratic Socialist.
27: Mm-hmm. I knew that, yeah.
0: Is she still?
27: Well, I don't know.
0: That was the question.
27: Yeah.
0: Yeah.
28: Are you still a member of Democratic Socialists of America?
29: Of the New York City chapter.
28: The New York City chapter, not the national.
29: No.
28: And what's the difference?
29: So every DSA chapter is formed locally.
28: Yeah.
29: And so the New York City DSA chapter, those are folks that you know. It's kind of like your local union chapter.
28: Yeah.
29: And yeah.
0: Yeah. There you go.
27: Good explanation. Okay.
0: Pretty much it.
27: The different chapters.
0: They believe different things because you got a national spokesperson.
27: Well, what? Yeah, I mean, how much do we differentiate from the national chapter?
0: Well, I think just nutty and nuttier?
27: Yeah.
30: Probably the real reason why she's not a member of the national party is because that would shut her out of some fundraising opportunities from the Democrat Party itself.
0: That's probably true.
30: That's if I had to guess. But then again, I mean, I don't have the eloquence of, like, yeah.
0: Mm, yeah. Yeah, always a way with words. And I know there are people that will say, if you don't take her serious as a presidential candidate, that's at your own peril.
27: Mm-hmm.
0: Like, okay. Mm-hmm. It's just hard for me to take that serious.
27: They may be right. I don't know.
0: It could be.
27: Yeah.
0: We've seen crazier things.
27: Oh, yeah.
0: I
27: mean, Kamala was...
0: Well, yeah, it's true. Quite the wordsmith.
27: She relates to people who talk like that, you know.
0: I guess.
27: Yeah.
0: There seems to be more and more of them.
27: Yes, exactly.
0: Oh, boy.
27: Sweeping okay. The country.
0: So there is a doctor, David, that says the Jews should be killed. Who is that?
30: Yeah, this would be, funny enough, at an event called Doctors Against Genocide, Michigan doctor and activist Nidal Jabur was speaking and wanted to, not just the Jews, the Christians, too.
0: Okay.
30: They need to go.
0: All right, yeah.
31: It is time for us to pay back and stop the criminals, the perpetrators, the child murderers. And we all know who they are. We all know who they are, whether they are in Israel, in Tel Aviv, in Washington, in Germany, in Europe. We all know them. We all know them. They need to be locked up. They need to be taken out. They need to be neutralized. Now it's time to escalate and to act. The warmongers...
19: To escalate and act.
30: Yeah.
19: Okay.
31: Act. The warmongers and the meagerish who are owning these systems. They want the whole world to be owned by these few supremacists, whether they're Jewish supremacists or Christian supremacists, Christian evangelicals or meagerish. It is time or never. We need to mobilize. If we wait 5 years, 10 years, their system will be so strong that we, the people, cannot fight it. So we need to take the thrones of power from them.
27: Hmm. What's this guy a doctor of?
30: That's a good question. I'm not sure.
27: I'm just curious. Because if he has anything at all to do with medical.
30: Yeah. Oh, it is. Yeah, no, he's an MD.
27: As a white Christian guy, I don't want to go in there with this guy.
30: No.
27: It's like he's gonna operate. He's gonna give you that heart surgery that you want.
30: No, man, he's waving the religion of peace flag right there. You heard
27: it. No way in hell I'm going under the knife with this guy. No way.
19: So he says the Jews and the Christians want to own everything.
30: Yeah.
19: And basically make what everyone either Jewish or Christian.
30: I suppose.
19: Countries where Christianity is illegal due to Islam or is extremely persecuted by Muslim majorities.
27: Mm-hmm.
19: Afghanistan, Somalia, Libya, Yemen, Saudi Arabia, Nigeria, Pakistan, Iran.
27: Barack.
19: I had to give a little Barack in there. Yeah. Sudan, Iraq, Algeria, Chad, Mali, Gaza, Niger. It just keeps going. Tajikistan?
27: Mm-hmm.
19: Did I say it right?
30: Yeah.
19: Thank you.
27: Where's that at?
19: Where is that, David?
30: I don't know.
27: I'm planning my next vacation, David. I don't even know where it is.
19: Most people will just accept the answer. You know, it's somewhere over in there.
30: Yeah.
27: Tajikistan.
19: Mm-hmm. Okay, and then we go to the countries where Islam is illegal due to Christianity or is persecuted by Christians. Hello? There's none.
27: What?
19: There's none. But to listen to this freaking moron, he would tell you Jews and Christians want to own it all. That's just part of the whole plan. Mm-hmm. At least this guy's honest about what they want to do.
30: Oh, sure. He's not hiding behind anything else.
19: No. So give him props for that. You said, okay, I couldn't tell if this was an AI thing or was Kamala drunk.
30: Dude, she put out this weird video raging against the SAVE Act. With some incoherent edit points in it. I mean, it's just jump cut after jump cut. I don't know if they're trying to make it stylish or if... I mean, there's a little bit of slurring going on. Or maybe they just had to cobble together all the cuts together, but it's crazy.
19: Okay. Have you heard it, Scott?
27: No.
19: I haven't either. All right, roll it.
5: Hey, everybody. So they're trying to mess with your ability to vote.
19: Just no, they're not.
5: Just break it all down. No. You've got the Supreme Court. They just sealed the deal with this case that just came up recently, the Calais decision, which basically took the power out of the Voting Rights Act, which was designed to protect your right to vote. So you got the Supreme Court doing its thing. Then this president...
19: Hold on a second. Has she explained any way possible that they're trying to keep you from voting?
30: No.
27: No, they're not. There is no way.
19: You just say it.
27: Right, yeah.
19: Okay.
5: Is trying to push this SAVE Act, which basically would require that for people to register to vote, you're going to have proof of who you are through a passport, which a lot of Americans don't have, or a birth certificate. Same point, obstacles to make it difficult for you to register to vote.
19: Birth certificate?
30: Yeah.
19: You need that for several things.
30: You're gonna have to prove who you are to vote. How dare they?
19: Bunch of colonizers. Just say words, whatever. Doesn't make any sense.
27: Boy, there were a ton of jump cuts there, though.
19: Mm-hmm. Oh, yeah.
27: Smokes.
19: You really think she has a chance again?
27: To get the nomination?
19: Yes.
27: Yeah, I do.
19: No, I don't. We were talking about this the other day.
27: She's leading.
19: Okay.
27: It's early.
19: I understand. But no one's cast a vote. She doesn't get votes. Remember the primary in 2020?
30: Yeah.
19: She didn't even make it to Iowa.
27: But look at the top three right now. I mean, they're just horrible candidates.
19: Yes, I understand.
27: She may end up on top.
19: This was former Democratic fundraiser Lindy Lee. Okay?
0: she's raising thousands and thousands, millions of dollars.
27: Okay.
0: And did it for Kamala. And then was ticked off. She was on Fox over the weekend and said this.
6: Kamala Harris is living in fantasy land. To think that big donors would bet on her again. She's crazy. She should go enjoy her, I don't know, what is it, the $8 million mansion on Malibu, despite the fact that she belongs to the party of climate change. She's literally living on the ocean. She should just go away because the American people do not want her agenda. They don't want the cackle hyena laugh either.
0: Well, I don't know what Kamala has to say about that. He think about dropping out because you'll never get the big donor money?
6: Not today.
27: They're living in a mansion in Malibu so Dougie can hire the hottest nannies.
0: Are they male?
27: What wasn't the female he got in trouble with?
0: Oh, yeah, that's yeah, right. I can't keep it all
27: tough,
0: straight.
27: Yeah, well, it's tough with them. I know. I understand.
0: I'm not sure exactly what all that was. But, yeah, you do have that going on.
27: Gosh dang.
0: What?
27: I just... Every time I hear her, I'm like, people actually voted for her.
0: Yes.
27: It's amazing.
0: Yeah, that's how much they hate
27: her. Sometimes, right, you never know if it was a vote for her or just a vote because it would have been a pet rock, as long as it wasn't Trump.
0: Yes.
27: Yeah.
0: Big concert over the weekend. Scott Robbins attends Foo Fighters.
27: Yeah, I went to the Foo Fighters show with my daughter. Yeah.
0: And?
27: It was good. I mean, I had a good time. It was fun. We had fun together, and it was. We don't get to do it as often as we used to. So when we get to do it, we have a good time together. And both of us like the Foo Fighters. So.
0: And this was Soldier Field, Chicago.
27: Yeah, that part is...
0: What?
27: Well, it's you go to these big stadium shows.
0: Yeah.
27: And you pay a lot of money for the tickets. I don't know what she paid for them, but I'm sure it was a lot.
0: You made your daughter pay for the tickets?
27: She bought the tickets, but like in February or something, you know? Yeah, I did make her pay for the tickets, yes. So,
0: like, you owe me for all the shows I took you to when I was supposed to give away concert tickets to listeners, and I got you in the front row. Yeah. You owe me.
30: I committed felonies for you to have a good time.
0: Exactly.
27: Statute of limitations has run out on that, by the way. I'm not talking even if it didn't. So, no, we went. It was good, but it's Soldier Field. It's in Chicago. It's where the Bears play.
0: Yeah.
27: And it's a football stadium, and it's very difficult to have shows in there. That and maybe it's my age showing again.
0: Yeah,
27: but you know, it's a little more difficult when you're parking a mile away, you know. And
0: what was the cost of parking?
27: $60.
0: Ooh,
27: $60. And by the way, you know, and that was reserved parking. And when
0: what was the difference?
27: I have no idea. I don't know what the unreserved parking was going for, but $60, and you think, well, I'll be fairly close. Well, you're not.
0: Wow.
27: So anyway, but it was really good. It was enjoyable. We had a good time. And, you know, it's the Foo Fighters. So they played like 3.5 hours. Yeah.
0: 3.5 hours?
27: Yeah, it was a long show. It was like Springsteen-esque in terms of length.
0: So what time did they go on?
27: They went on a little after 8.
0: And it didn't get over until after 11:30?
27: It was about 11:30, yeah.
0: Dang. Okay, what... Was there part of you going, okay, can you guys
27: I knew what the encore was. It was Everlong, and I liked the song okay, but she looked at me and was like, do you want to try to get ahead? And I said, yeah, let's go. So we took off a little
0: early. You left early?
27: Well, Everlong was being played. I could hear it. You know, we could hear it. But, yeah, we did leave early, yes. Yes. I'm not the only one who was heading for the exits because we knew the parking lot was going to be a cluster if we got back there too late. So
0: yeah.
27: I mean, we'd have been forever getting out of the parking lot. So it wasn't as bad when it was just when we left as early as we did. So
0: yeah.
27: At any rate.
0: I don't think I've been to a show in that venue since maybe the last time you and I were there. What, the Stones?
27: For the Rolling Stones, yeah.
0: 97?
27: Last time I was there for a concert, yep.
0: Yeah. That was almost 30 years ago. You notice that now your temperament is like, all right.
27: Oh, yeah. Well, yes. Yes.
0: Plus, there's no alcohol involved.
27: Yeah. No, because I don't partake anymore.
0: Yeah, that's a different beast.
27: But everybody around me was loading up, man, 3 and 4 at a time. Just
0: well, back, we didn't drive at that time.
27: But I had the one guy, and I meant to tell you this, you guys, this, because I think you'll appreciate it. But the one guy, when everybody's seated during, like, acoustic numbers, he won't sit down. He's going to stand the whole damn time. Yeah. He's drunk, he's smoking weed, he's high, he's drunk, and he's standing. He's not going to sit down. All his buddies that are with him are sitting down. He's not going to.
0: And he's in your way.
27: My daughter's way more than mine.
0: Got it.
27: She said, hey, could you sit down? He goes, no. That's what he said, no. So I'm like, we're totally hosed on this one.
30: So what you're saying is that Foo Fighters fans everywhere are just jerks all the time.
27: No, that guy was. But I'm like, you know, the last thing I want to do is get into something with this guy, okay?
7: Yeah. Andres, our producer, big Foo Fighters fan. He can't believe you didn't take him.
27: I was sending him pictures.
7: Oh, that's nice.
27: Yeah.
7: All right, the five stories we're watching today in a news update next.
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0: Markley, Van Camp, and Robbins Show. Jamie Markley, David Van Camp, Scott Robbins, and now the five stories we're watching today.
1: One, two, three, four, five.
2: All right, number five, former NBA player Enes Kanter-Freedom has officially declared his intent to enter.
3: Her intent to enter
2: the player pool for the 2027 WNBA draft, sending a formal letter to the league's office. The league is apparently panicking now and meeting to come up with the definition for woman.
3: Well, they have no idea, so
2: it's
3: maybe
2: pretty
3: they should.
2: Easy.
3: Yeah, I was going to say, how tough is it?
0: Nope. Kamala Harris thinks they should let him play.
3: That's well, good. Well,
0: that's what I took from it.
4: Freedom!
0: I mean, that's the only clip I heard. I just figured that meant she wants him to play.
3: She's a big fan.
0: Of course.
2: Number four, Todd Blanche has been confirmed as the U.S. Attorney General. Number three, just kind of a crazy story. You know those wildfires that have been hitting France? 420 people have been arrested, including 166 minors accused of either deliberately or accidentally starting these fires. Number two.
0: What is the story behind that?
2: Well, they're rounding up people who have, like, you know, you got outdoor camping.
0: That I understand. But the people doing it on purpose.
3: Well, yeah, of the 420, how many of them were accidental?
2: Well, you know.
3: I mean, you got to think it was a handful.
2: It's Europe,
3: right?
2: So a lot of those records, it's going to be hard to tease out some of the details.
3: Yeah, right.
2: All that. Number two, per the Wall Street Journal, President Trump is talking about winding down the war with Iran, get the Strait of Hormuz open, and maybe not securing an official nuclear deal. And number one, Trump is demanding reparations from Iran after Iran demands reparations from the U.S. So on and on it goes. Those are the top five stories that we're keeping an eye on today. 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
0: Okay. You know, that made me think of a story that I saw. It was not so much a story, but it was an online conversation when you mentioned GhostBed. So we had talked about, you know, then you go on vacation, and depending on where you stay, chances are the bed doesn't hold up like the one at home.
3: Oh, no.
0: A lot of people will say, well, okay, that's something you spend money on because you use it every day.
3: Mm-hmm.
0: And you used to buy crappy shoes all the time, Scott.
3: Yes.
0: You buy a nice pair of shoes, you're like, okay, I get it.
3: I do get it, yeah.
0: Like, now I understand it's worth the money.
3: Mm-hmm.
0: But people were talking about, what is something you spent a bunch of money on that ended up to be a letdown because you thought it was going to be better than what it was? Is there anything that comes to mind?
3: Usually I think, okay, if it's that cheap, it's probably crappy.
0: Some people mention first-class flights.
3: Never had one.
0: Me neither. That just the upgrade is not worth the massive cost.
2: I've had one, but I didn't have to pay for it.
0: And it was it that much cooler?
2: Pretty awesome. It was a cross country flight, and so
3: that was
2: pretty cool.
0: Who paid for that?
2: Well, I had the opportunity to upgrade.
0: Okay.
2: And so I guess in a roundabout way, yes, I did pay for it. I just paid for the upgrade side of it though. But I had already had a business class seat from our friend Peter. Thank you. And I was like, you know what, YOLO, I'll pay $100 or whatever extra to upgrade. And then it turned out that, we also had a mechanical issue. So we were sitting on the tarmac for like 4 hours, which, again, awesome to be in first class on that.
3: God, that's torture.
0: I don't remember Peter ever getting us anywhere in nice class.
3: I was just going to say, I don't either.
0: What's up, Peter?
3: What's the deal with that?
0: Man.
3: We all know him.
0: Yes.
3: Yeah.
0: I talk to him more than you.
3: Yes.
0: Anyway.
3: To him once, you talk to him more than me.
0: That is true. You always hear this, owning a boat.
3: Yeah, I've heard that from a lot of people.
0: Because it's money.
3: Yeah.
0: What is it? The greatest day ever is the day you buy the boat. The second greatest day is the day you sell the boat.
3: Yeah.
0: But man, when you have a friend that's got a boat, it's freaking awesome.
2: Oh, yeah. I'd rather just do that. Yeah.
0: Yep. Yeah. Some people mention in-ground swimming pools.
3: Yeah.
0: Because so much upkeep and all that stuff.
3: Yeah.
0: Anyway.
3: Yep.
0: Okay. Much to get to. Oh, the WNBA is getting more hilarious all the time. That and What's Your Story coming right up.

0: Good afternoon. It's 12:30. Temperatures climbing to the 80s today. I'm Chris Conley, WSAU News. Democrats in Wisconsin will pick their nominee for governor tomorrow. Polls will be open from 7 in the morning till 8 o'clock at night. Francesca Hong, a socialist, is getting a lot of attention nationwide. Here's Fox News Radio's Alexandria Hoff in Madison.
1: Francesca Hong, she's a state representative, former restaurant owner, running to be America's first self-identifying Democratic Socialist governor. She's earned the endorsement of the DSA and from controversial progressives, including the far-left Hassan Piker. And pressed on electability concerns, Hong has had to walk back some of her past statements about canceling Thanksgiving, Valentine's Day, and defunding the police.
2: This election belongs to the voters. We let the voters decide.
1: Hong's closest opponent is Milwaukee County Executive David Crowley, who briefly suspended his campaign last month. But given fears that Hong doesn't stand a chance in the general, Crowley got back in with the support of current Democrat Governor Tony Evers.
0: Todd Blanche will be sworn in later today as the next Attorney General of the United States. He was confirmed in the Senate 50-49. Two Republicans, Susan Collins of Maine and Lisa Murkowski of Alaska, joined all Democrats voting no. Wisconsin will appeal FEMA's denial of disaster aid. Here's reporter Sean Maloney.
3: Governor Tony Evers has filed an appeal with FEMA after the federal government denied Wisconsin's request for disaster assistance tied to severe storms and flooding in April. The state is seeking public assistance for Racine County and hazard mitigation funding statewide. Evers says the aid is needed to help communities rebuild damaged infrastructure, including roads affected by failing culverts in Racine County. The governor has criticized the Trump administration's denial of the original request, calling it political.
4: Sean Maloney, WSAU News.
0: Brewers are on the West Coast tonight for the second road trip in a row. They'll play the San Diego Padres. You'll hear it at 8:05 on WSAU. Night baseball again tomorrow, and then a day game from San Diego on Wednesday. Here's our 9 News forecast for Central Wisconsin. Nice weather today. Partly sunny, temperatures in the low to mid 80s. Clear tonight, some fog into Tuesday morning with a low 60. During the day Tuesday, some rain or scattered storms generally south of Wausau in the morning, then clearing through the afternoon. Temperatures tomorrow, mid 80s. And for Wednesday, some lingering showers are possible early, again mostly south of Marathon County, and then a clearing trend into Wednesday afternoon, 80 to 85. I'm Chris Conley on Central Wisconsin's only local news station, AM 550, FM 99.9, and in Wausau at 95.1 FM, WSAU.

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9: On this day, we're heard on WUSZ in Hibbing, Minnesota, and WTAQ in Green Bay, Wisconsin. After the ship was unloaded, the letter was carried on horseback about 300 miles to London. It was delivered to the Royal Guard and then forwarded to King George. There were some people in England who already knew what it said. Redcoats coming back from the American colonies knew. The letter had been read to George Washington's troops at a tavern on Staten Island, and there were British officers there, most of them too drunk to pay attention. The same letter had been read aloud in Philadelphia and was printed in newspapers back in the colonies. The mail ship Mercury carried on board the American Declaration of Independence. Signed more than a month earlier, it arrived in England on this day, August 10th, 1776. And on this day, sometimes even important news travels slowly. I'm Chris Connick.

0: Markley Van Camp and Robin Show. I'm Jamie Markley, the Gen Xer. David Van Camp is the millennial, the sexy boomer. That's Scott Robbins. Let's do this. Enes Kanter Freedom. Really solid NBA player. Mm-hmm. You know, he's thinking it's time to get into his feminine side, play in the WNBA.
1: He might as well dock down a couple of hundred grand a year, right? Playing basketball? Why not?
0: He'd be the MVP of the league.
1: Well, yeah.
2: Well, and any serious owner who wants to win would be crazy to not draft him.
0: I know the pushback has been these guys now that say they want to play in the WNBA, they're not really transgender. They're just, this is just a joke.
1: Well, I like the argument, they're not really women. Well, neither are the other yahoos.
0: But they really believe it, so somehow you got to be a mind reader.
1: Yeah. It's like, golly, don't give me the real woman thing. Stop it.
0: Here's Enes Kanter Freedom.
3: If simply declaring who you are is all that's required, then I meet every single requirement necessary to compete in the WNBA. My team and I have carefully examined the WNBA's eligibility criteria and governing framework surrounding self-identification and inclusion.
0: Yeah.
3: Based on the current guidelines, I can and am officially declaring my eligibility for the upcoming WNBA draft in May 2027. I am definitely not here to mock, make fun of, or disrespect any community or personal choices.
0: Okay.
3: I am simply asking that the current rules be applied equally to everyone. The rules that represent the very values many WNBA players and coaches have publicly advocated for. My team and I are prepared to ensure these guidelines are applied equally, consistently, and without exception. And I look forward to the WNBA honoring its stated principles. See you at training camp.
0: Awesome. Now, if you've seen the video of the whatever you call what a trans woman, the dude.
1: Oh, the
0: that's
1: Italian?
0: In the female league.
1: Yeah.
0: I thought it was France.
1: It's probably France. Yeah. Yeah. That's right. It is France.
0: If you've seen that video of the dominant, it will be nothing compared to Enes Kanter Freedom.
2: Well, yeah, there was an article just a couple months ago about whether or not he was going to try to get back in the NBA because he probably could still play in the NBA.
0: Oh, yeah. He could be a role guy somewhere. Yeah.
1: I would think so. I don't know about the other guy. I don't know much about the other guy. I know he's a big college player.
0: Yeah.
1: I don't know about his NBA stats. I don't know.
0: My guess is he's a former first rounder. He'll do just fine.
1: Oh, yeah. My gosh, yeah. Well, again, these guys will score 100 points a game.
0: And again, I know the way the media portrays it. They'll say, all this started because Sophie Cunningham talked about, you know, trans in girl sports. She went out there and did this, and that's the whole reason this is even happening. The way I understood it, she was asked a question.
1: Yeah, she was.
0: In an interview, and she answered the question honestly.
1: Yeah. Yep.
0: This wasn't some crusade that Sophie Cunningham was on. She was just asked the question. That's it. And there are many people that feel the exact same way. But it is crazy to me, all of those, it seems, or many involved in the WNBA, just go along with this nonsense, all the wokeness and everything else.
1: Well, thinking it won't ever happen.
0: Exactly.
1: You know, and now that it has, all of a sudden, didn't you say, David, they're meeting some sort of...
2: Oh, yeah. They're
0: like an emergency meeting.
1: Yeah. Some big confab, that's going on.
2: We have to define what a woman is, really.
1: It'd be interesting to see what they come up
2: with. Yeah, there is a sports writer who happened to, I think he works, or he covers Vandy, Vanderbilt Sports, who posited that one of the reasons why they've just sort of been hush-hush on this whole policy is because of Brittany Griner. Not saying that Brittany Griner is, like, trans, but because she may be actually intersex, and they really don't want biological testing because everything will have to be, like, asterisked for her entire career if they do that.
0: Oh, yeah.
2: And, I mean, she was the face of the league for a long time. Dominant player.
0: Oh, yeah. No doubt about it. But that rumor has been around for a long time.
2: Yeah.
0: And sometimes you'll see like a clip on social media. You're not sure if it's real or not. But I saw one where Brittany Griner, because they have a kid, think her and the ex, whatever, I don't think they're together anymore.
2: Yeah.
0: But the kid had to call Brittany Pops.
2: Mm.
0: You can look that up, see if that's true or not. I don't know. I would look it up myself, but I'm going to get

0: Then murder those in the street. Let the streets soak in their red capitalist bloods, dude.
1: Yes.
2: Ah, yes.
1: So, Christian Welker, you gonna campaign with Piker?
3: Do you plan to continue to campaign with Hassan Piker in the general election campaign?
4: Look, I'm less concerned now with who I'm campaigning with, a lot more concerned about who I'm campaigning to. We got a lot of work to do to continue to build the coalition that's going to be Mike Rogers.
3: Would you welcome him, though?
1: Hold on a second. She's not asking what you're focused on. She's saying, will you do it?
2: Yeah.
1: Answer the question, tough guy. You're not scared of a little question, are you?
3: On the campaign trail,
4: like
3: you?
4: I said, I'm a lot more focused on who I'm campaigning to. So I think we have this notion sometimes on shows like this that we cannot or should not talk to certain groups of people. And I'll tell you that the 3 million people who listen to Hassan are people I want to make sure understand that there's a pathway into our politics.
2: What does that mean? What does any of that mean? Pathway into our politics?
1: Yeah, that's meaning, listen, I don't want to alienate all of his audience because he's my buddy and he has campaigned with me, and this is part of the reason I'm even here.
2: What's the pathway?
1: Well, just, you know, telling people you could be a part of the political process, and that's what we're trying to do. And that's, honestly, you at least tip your cap and say that's a skilled politician. He's full of crap.
2: Oh, yeah. Oh, these guys are all off the assembly line. Yeah, I mean,
1: but some are bad politicians.
5: Oh yes, Francesca Hong is a nut.
2: Well, I see that. Yes,
5: agreed. There's some believability between the behind the BS that he slings.
2: Yeah, from Amdani School, right there, man.
5: Oh, for sure.
2: The guy is
1: skilled.
2: Yeah, of course. Yes.
1: Yeah, terrible, but skilled.
2: He diverted quickly.
1: Oh yeah. Okay, David, do you have an answer for us?
5: Yes. In fact, Brittany Griner does prefer that her son call her Pops.
1: Well, that would seem that she's identifying as a dude.
2: I would think so. A grandpa, anyway.
1: Okay, so if you're a woman in the WNBA, but you really think you're a man, can you still play?
2: Well,
1: I don't understand the rules.
2: I don't either. I mean, that's what this meeting is going to just answer all those questions you have.
1: Because we know by their own law, if you're a dude but you think you're a woman, that's cool. Mm-hmm. But they haven't answered
2: the other way around. No.
1: So, just curious. Just here to ask questions. Mm. All right. It's that time. We do it a couple of times a day. Go around the table. It may not be the biggest story out there, but it caught your attention. You want to bring it in. David, what's your story here?
5: Former Meet the Press moderator and current Chuck Toddcast host, Chuck Todd.
2: Here we go.
5: Fired up the old Chuck Toddcast, actual name of his podcast, by the way. I'm not making a joke. That
2: lame.
5: Someone suggested to him that he calls it the Toddcast, and he said, that's very clever. I like that idea. I'm smart.
1: I got a Toddcast t-shirt for Robbins for Christmas. Already ordered.
5: he was very mad after the Senate voted to confirm Todd Blanche as the Attorney General. And this guy, it looked like he was going to throw up or break down in tears or both.
1: Why? I guess I'll explain. Go ahead.
6: I know the reality that they live in. I have empathy personally. These people are terrible.
1: What?
6: The Trump goons come after anybody that stands in their way. And goons is the way to call them. I understand the incoming that they're receiving. But at the end of the day, they didn't have the guts to do this when it mattered. They have to sleep at night. I don't know if they'll be able to.
1: Time out for just a second. Dude, this is like another case of the TDS that's gone overboard.
5: Oh, yeah.
1: This guy's destroyed.
5: Yes.
1: Can you imagine, like 7 years ago, and someone says, okay, in the future, this will be Chuck Todd on the Toddcast because he won't have any other job, saying this stuff. He is broken.
5: Yeah.
1: Wow. Okay, go ahead.
6: But make no mistake, this Senate Republican legacy with the Trump era, essentially looking the other way on insurrection.
1: What?
6: Looking the other way on public health and looking the other way on the rule of law.
1: What?
6: This doesn't get fixed with one election, folks.
1: Time out.

0: Insurrection? Are you joking? You don't really believe that.
1: No, he does believe
2: that. Oh, he believes it. I think he
0: does. Insurrection with no guns?
2: I think he thinks it, though. I do. I believe he says it.
0: And public health?
2: It. Yeah.
0: Dude.
2: Yeah.
0: You, your network, the left, Biden, all of them, the worst on that. Gosh.
3: This is damage that's going to take decades to get out of. And we just, and this confirmation has just made the project of fixing America a lot harder and a lot longer.
2: Yeah.
0: What?
3: Thanks a lot, Republican Senate.
1: 10 years ago, you're going to tell Chuck Todd, hey, by the way, you're going to have a Toddcast, and when an attorney general nominee is confirmed, you're going to run to the bathroom and record an emergency Toddcast where you basically cry about an attorney general.
0: Right.
2: What a clown.
0: No kidding.
2: Man.
0: Yeah, that's something. Senate Republicans, they can't even get the SAVE Act passed, right. Chuck. Republicans think they're limp. Golly. All right, Scotty, what do you got for your story?
2: All doom and gloom. I like my little story today. Long Island has a Little League team.
0: You took it off the printer from me. You son.
2: No, I didn't. I did not take it off the printer from you. I printed this out myself. I saw the story. I didn't know you had it. Sorry.
0: Sure.
2: You said never tell what we're going to say on this thing, right? Your rule, not mine. You're going to throw it at me. Gosh, dang.
0: That was a joke. If I'm going to throw it at you, you want me to hit you?
2: I know. I don't want you to hit me. No, stop it.
0: Right at the top of the good old, right boat.
2: Man. Long Island baseball team having its best season ever. Now just a couple of wins away from the big Little League World Series. These are 11- and 12-year-old boys, and there's a reason, perhaps, for them being as good as they are. They have imposed a cell phone ban on games. They say it's a hit with the kids, so it makes them more focused on the game, not thinking about all the stuff that could be popping up on their phones. So whenever we go on our phones, it makes you stimulated, and you're not as focused on the day of the game as you should be.
0: Mm-hmm.
2: So the team tradition goes to a distraction-free, began with the idea from the coaches. They started, they said, with a bucket 5 hours before the pitch to collect all their devices until after the last out. I think it's like an on button for us, said one of the assistant coaches. And he credits that with the team being as good as they are, at least partially anyway, that the team is more focused come game time because they don't have their stupid phones in front of them.
0: It's crazy. That I saw some of the phones in the bucket?
2: Yeah.
0: They're the latest. Like $1,000 phones for 11-year-olds. Crazy.
2: I know. That is nuts. They all had the newest phones.
0: Yes.
2: Well, you can only get it after the game, after you win.
0: Yeah, I love that.
2: Yeah, me too.
0: Okay.
2: What if they do that in Major League Baseball? What if those guys got phones in the bullpen?
0: Oh, they got phones all over the place.
2: During the game.
0: Yeah. I'll make this really quick. Another story. Harry Potter star Jessie Cave. Did you hear about her?
2: No.
0: Okay. She is on OnlyFans, but not the way a lot of people are on OnlyFans. With hers, all she does is play with her hair. Because there's freaks that will pay for anything. But that's basically it. She does no nudity, no porn, nothing like that. It's just basically playing with her hair. And she thought, you know, a few months, I guess I'll do this. And she was making serious cash. Said it's been a year and a half now. It's saved our lives, talking about how much money, because she's married with kids.
2: Yeah.
0: And I was like, holy cow. That is insane.
2: Somebody's probably paying to blink.
0: Maybe.
2: Yeah.
0: But there's things that she's done with Harry Potter in the past that she can't do anymore. Because they're like, oh, you're on OnlyFans. You can't do it. Which is just kind of wild. All right, Nimrod's in the news. News update, more straight ahead.

0: I'm not one to say I told you so, but I switched to Pure Talk over a year ago, and ever since, I've been telling people there's no better wireless company out there. 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

0: The Markley Van Camp and Robbins Show. 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
1: Secretary of State Marco Rubio has announced the Trump administration has revoked 175,000 visas. Says, hey, look, if you hate America, we're not going to let you stay here.
0: Totally makes sense.
2: Well, good. Yeah.
0: Common sense at work. I love it. All right, we got to get the Nimrod. Here we go.
3: When the going gets tough.
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4: I love the poorly educated.
0: All right. Nimrods in the News. We go to Wisconsin. That's where 36-year-old Emily Fair stole a Pleasant Prairie ambulance. First, she could be heard, this is at 1 a.m., over the vehicle's dispatch radio, saying, I'm hungry. You guys got any food in there? She was located in the vehicle at 2 a.m., totally naked, and drove off in the thing.
1: Oh, no.
0: And she was caught. I'm looking at the picture. That was not a pleasant experience at all for the authorities, and that's Nimrod's in the news.
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5: A counter-demand in talks with Iran. I'm Lisa Brady, Fox News. President Trump says compensation will now be part of any and all future negotiations.
12: In a social media post, the president says Iran is asking for compensation for damage done to the country during U.S. airstrikes. President Trump says he is now demanding compensation from Iran for people killed or wounded by roadside bombs and other terror attacks. He also says compensation should be paid to the families of hundreds of thousands of innocent protesters killed by the Iranian regime. In an interview with Axios, the president described current talks with Iran as low-key, suggesting he'll continue to apply economic pressure.
5: Fox's Jared Halpern at the White House. At this hour, an Oval Office ceremony is planned for Todd Blanche to be sworn in as Attorney General, winning Senate confirmation over the weekend after serving as acting AG. Colombia's government declaring a national emergency after a powerful earthquake, now blamed for more than 70 deaths, a number that's been rising quickly in the past few hours.
13: The 7.4 magnitude quake hit the Chocó region of western Colombia. Deaths have been reported in cities including Pereira and Manizales. Buildings have collapsed in Quibdó and Cali, with residents and rescue workers trying to find anyone who might be trapped in the rubble.
5: Fox's Jonathan Savage. Secretary of State Marco Rubio posting the Trump administration stands ready to support the people of Colombia. ICE says all immigration enforcement agents will have body cameras by the end of this month.
14: The action follows the deadly shootings last month of two people, one in Maine and another in Texas, by ICE agents. Neither incident was caught on a body camera.
5: Fox's Grinnell Scott, the now former DHS secretary, had said the devices would be deployed as funding allowed after two deaths in Minnesota in January. The acting ICE director says the agency will only release body cam video if it doesn't affect investigations or agents' privacy. 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
16: Good afternoon. We have some peaks of sun and a temperature of 79. I'm Mike Leishner at WSAU News. A Madison police officer who fatally shot a man has been named.
17: The state DOJ's Division of Criminal Investigation identifies the officer who fired the shots that killed 38-year-old Corey Ruiz on July 22nd as Keel Batinger Peterson, with 10 years, 10 months law enforcement experience. Batinger Peterson and three other officers located Ruiz after responding to a report of a person involved in checking parked cars and an alleged burglary attempt. According to DCI, Ruiz and officers were in a physical altercation during which he showed a fixed-blade knife and injured Batinger Peterson. Officers attempted to taser Ruiz without success, according to investigators. Bystander video shows Ruiz being shot, and that shooting has been the subject of protests and a two-week-long encampment which city officials removed last week.
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16: It's a big grant for Mid-State Technical College. The Wisconsin Rapids School has been awarded $5 million from the Small Business Administration for the school's new USA Made initiative, which aims to train at least 150 workers on 75 industry-recognized credentials. According to a press release from the school, Firecrest Aerospace helped Mid-State secure the grant, though the program will be open to any eligible manufacturing company in the Mid-State district. The grant was announced earlier today. Mike Leishner, WSAU News.
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19: For the rest of today, hazy sunshine and warm through the afternoon, a high of 83, northwest wind at 5 to 10. Tonight, clear to partly cloudy, some patchy fog possible, low down to 60 with light winds. For your Tuesday, a chance of rain and storms south of Wausau in the morning. Otherwise, a mix of sun and clouds, another warm day, and another chance for some spotty storms in the evening on Tuesday. A high of 84, southeast wind around 5. On Wednesday, showers and storms possible again, mainly early in the day and mainly south of Marathon County. High 82. On Thursday, partly cloudy and seasonal. A slight chance of showers and storms, a high near 80. On Friday, partly or mostly sunny, and another chance for some rain, maybe more widespread on Friday night. I'm 9 News meteorologist Justin Lowe on AM 550, FM 99.9, WSAU.
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2: The Markley, Van Camp, and Robbins Show. Jamie Markley, David Van Camp, Scott Robbins. So the Democratic Socialists of America taking over the Democrat Party. And then you got Hassan Piker. How would you describe him, David?
1: Oh, he's an idiot. I mean, that's kind of it. His whole shtick is just cussing a lot and talking about murdering, like, white people and capitalists and landlords, and all the while, he's a millionaire. Trust fund socialist. I mean,
2: yeah.
1: He's a spoiled brat who didn't get hit enough as a kid. There.
2: And he's got quite an audience.
1: Oh, yeah.
2: Because he's got subscribers that pay.
1: Oh, yeah.
2: And he says things, and again, this was edited by Andres. Good job.
22: America deserved 9/11, dude. I'm saying it.
23: I don't support the state of Israel, and I don't support the state of the United States of America.
22: Yeah, kill them. Kill those motherfuckers and murder those motherfuckers in the street. Let the streets soak in their fucking red capitalist blood, dude.
2: Yeah. Mm-hmm. A little unhinged.
24: He needs to do that to make his money.
1: Oh, yeah.
24: What if he believes that crap he says?
1: He's a shock jock without the talent. And basically,
24: oh, yeah, that's just it, right? Yeah.
1: Basically just brings in a whole bunch of bottom feeders and other downwardly mobile rich kids to vent.
2: But you've got some Democratic Socialists that are aligned with him.
1: Oh, yeah.
24: Oh, sure.
2: So Alexandria Ocasio-Cortez asked about that.
25: You know, I think when we look at our elections that have happened, we have lost young people. Much hay was made about the fact that we lost young men in the last election. And many of the same consultants that are wringing their hands today were the same ones talking about how we need to go on Joe Rogan and we need to be not so willing to engage in cancel culture. And
2: time out there. She's not all that gifted.
1: No. But also, there's not a comparison between what Joe Rogan does and what Hassan Piker does.
2: Agreed. I'm trying to make it that.
1: No.
2: To sort of sugarcoat what he's about. Mm-hmm. And she goes on.
25: And I think that the flip-flopping on this is a tactical debate that they may be having. I think the fact of the matter is that Democrats can go on Joe Rogan, Democrats can go on Fox News, Democrats have a responsibility to build a winning coalition, and young people are engaging in mediums and conversations that we have a responsibility to attend to and be responsive to.
2: Okay. In other words, well, gosh, I don't want to tick off Hassan Piker's audience. I don't want to do that. So I'm not going to distance myself from him. So we're going to give this McGurkiny answer about how we need young people. And yeah, Democrats should go on Rogan and Fox News. Okay, go on Fox News and do an interview. The way I understand it, she's refused to do that many times.
24: Well, Rogan said the same thing. I mean, he asked these people to be on a show. They just don't show up. They're not going to do it.
2: Oh, because they get exposed.
24: Yeah, exactly. And the grift would be up, and they got to keep the grift rolling, baby.
2: And the thing is, he's not bringing them on as sort of a gotcha. He really does engage in a conversation.
24: I think he's a curious guy.
2: Yes, agree.
24: Yeah.
2: But when your answers don't make any sense...
24: Mm-hmm. He'll call you out on it.
2: Yes.
24: Yep.
2: Like, that doesn't make sense to me. And it's long form. There's nowhere to hide. It's not like, well, we're going to do a 7-minute segment here and we got to wrap it up.
1: Yeah.
2: You got to be able to just speak on your feet for a long amount of time. They don't want that. So that was her BS answer to that. This is that loon, the DSA co-chair.
1: Yeah.
2: Saying, what about therapists in Russia?
1: Well, I mean, that was sort of my editorializing on this, but DSA co-chair Megan Romer did an interview with David Remnick from The New Yorker, who was just sort of befuddled because she can't answer any follow-ups. Because a lot of these people, the thing is, again, they're idiots. I'm not just trying to, like, name call. It's not like I disagree with their policy positions and therefore they're stupid because their policy. No, they're actually idiots because they can't even explain what right. they stand for.
2: Yes, that's a great point.
1: That's it. So anyway, she does this interview with David Remnick from The New Yorker and tried to talk foreign policy because they're claiming that it's America's fault that Russia invaded Ukraine because of NATO expansion. But then, like, because I've heard that on the left, right, and center, like, that's the justification, but it's not, like, necessarily assigning blame to the United States for Russia invading Ukraine. But listen to this absolute nonsense.
2: Okay.
0: We do not believe in pouring U.S. money, military weapons into anything. We don't think it makes it better anywhere. But obviously Russia is this oligarchic dictatorship, which is hyper-capitalist, and Putin is this crazy right-wing oligarch. Of course he is going to...
2: Hyper-capitalist?
1: In Russia.
24: I thought I heard that wrong.
2: No. That's why I want to stop the audio.
24: What?
2: Does she believe that?
1: Yes.
2: Apparently.
24: Where did that talking point come from?
2: Not sure. Okay, go back to it.
0: Of course he is going to make horrific human life-ending decisions.
4: Well, this is precisely why those countries wanted to be in NATO.
0: Yes, but why aren't we doing any amount of actual diplomacy? Why aren't we doing any amount of actual sending actual human beings to talk to human beings and figure out what...
4: I don't understand what kind of... there's been all kinds of diplomacy, however, failed since the beginning of the invasion. We shouldn't send weapons to the Ukrainians.
0: No.
4: So just allow Russia to overrun Ukraine entirely.
0: We should be sending huge teams of diplomats. We should be figuring out how to negotiate, how to get Russia off Ukraine's back. We should, yeah, absolutely.
4: So Russia would get off of Ukraine's back by us sending diplomats.
0: I don't think that there is adequate negotiation. I don't think that there has been anywhere near adequate diplomacy.
2: Okay, so they just haven't talked enough.
24: Well, explain yourself. What do you really?
2: Okay, we got people will say it's sexist, it's whatever. That just sounds like a dopey chick.
1: Yeah,
2: that is just, I mean, not educated and dumb.
24: That's stunning.
2: They just need to talk.
24: Yeah, if we send 112 diplomats, maybe it'll work out. Just in sheer numbers.
2: Just conversation. Mean people suck.
1: Yes, these are the same people who think that you need to send a therapist to a scene where there is a domestic abuse happening.
2: Right.
1: Yeah. I mean, they're idiots, and then the moment you start pushing back, they can't explain themselves. Now, I'm sympathetic to the overall idea, like, hey, we shouldn't be involved in foreign conflicts, all of that. I don't always agree with it, but I can understand that argument if it's like, no, it's not our fight. We're going to leave it all alone. No weapons, no diplomacy, no nothing. But she's like wanting the best of both worlds, I guess. It's like no weapons, but we just need to talk it out with Russia. Like, what does that even mean?
2: So you're sending Rubio over and JD.
1: Yeah.
24: I mean, Dr. Phil.
2: Yeah. Dr. Phil.
1: Yeah.
2: And it's going to be, hey, Poot, it's kind of mean what you're doing with Ukraine, and the Ukrainian people are suffering. Could we just stop being mean?
24: I'm sure Putin would go, you know, I've never really self-examined myself. You're right.
2: You're right about that.
24: This has got to stop. Mm-hmm.
6: Mm-hmm. Yeah.
1: I'm going to go spend the next 10 minutes in my cry closet now.
6: Yes.
7: Yeah.
6: Yeah.
7: Yeah, that'll work.
6: Start calling all the people that I've been mean to. Yeah, I'm going to start calling them. Like I said.
7: How would that
6: AA
7: go?
6: Program.
1: Part of a 12-step program.
6: Yeah, right. Yeah.
7: So I would love it if she would call Dr. Phil and say, would you go over and be like a diplomat and be like just talk some diplomacy?
8: What are you, a moron?
6: That's right.
9: Hello, Zelensky. It's Vlad. I want to say that I've done a lot of soul searching, and I have come to the conclusion that I have not been entirely fair to the fine people of Ukraine.
7: And I found that out after I talked to Dr. Phil.
8: You effing idiot.
9: Dr. Yeah. Phil gave me tough love, I believe the American expression is.
7: Jeez. That is insane. All right, let's move.
6: She's like a 12, 18-year-old girl.
1: No, she's
7: in her 30s.
6: I know, but it sounds that way.
7: I know, like it does sound that
6: some
7: way.
6: Some senior high school project or something.
7: Oh.
6: And like,
7: Oh, gosh. Okay, let's move on to Gavin Newsom. What did he say? He's an established insurgent?
1: Yes.
7: What? No, he didn't.
1: He did.
7: No, he did not.
1: Yeah, he really wants to be president, and so he's trying to find his lane like so many other Democrats are right now, and he's trying to thread the needle, between the Democrat Party establishment and the communists who are taking over.
7: Okay. I take it you haven't heard this.
1: No.
7: Yet. I haven't heard it either. Go for it.
10: I think what's happening is there's just a desire for change. I think this notion of insurgency over incumbency is the real message here. And people just want fighters. They want people with conviction, strength, clarity, people that get it, want to get things done, and they're done with the status quo. And I totally respect that. I've long felt like I've been an established insurgent. I've always had that mindset. I've been in elected office a long time, but I've never been naive about people's desire for change, including my own desire for change.
7: Oh, my gosh. These people have no freaking shame, man. That's incredible.
1: That's like Americans during the World Cup. I've always been a soccer fan. I'm more always. Of an American, not always a fan of soccer, but currently a fan of soccer.
7: Yes.
6: I don't know what he believes in truly.
1: Himself.
6: You never know with that guy.
7: It doesn't matter. Just get me elected. I will do whatever.
6: Biggest phony. He's the worst thing about politics. Rolled up to one guy.
7: Yeah.
6: Just says whatever.
7: Yes.
6: Any way the wind blows. Man.
7: But you see people freaking believe it.
6: I know.
7: Man. Okay.
6: I hope he gets the nomination.
7: Well, again, people have made this point that you have all these younger people that are overeducated without great jobs, and they're in debt, and they're ticked off at everything, so they're looking at the Democratic Socialists as, hey, this could be our answer, right?
6: Yeah.
7: And I thought of that as I saw this clip of Kevin O'Leary, Mr. Wonderful, talking about younger people, young professionals, and how they waste money like crazy. Mm-hmm. Because those types do spend money on stuff like this. And I'm like, you know, just hearing a wise person speak is nice every once in a while.
21: Stop buying coffee for $5.50. I can walk around with anybody for a day and show you that they're wasting 15% of their money, sometimes 20. Stupid stuff. You know, you go to work, you spend $15 on a sandwich. What are you, an idiot? It costs you 99 cents to make a sandwich at home and bring it with you. So what if you bring it with you? Bring your own water if you have to, or your own drink, or bring your own coffee mug. You start to add that up every day, it's a ton of money. Most people, particularly working in metropolitan cities that are just starting out on their job, making their first $60,000, piss away about $15,000 a year on stupid stuff. And that's what they should stop doing.
6: He doesn't really pull punches ever, either.
7: No.
6: Yeah, he just says it.
7: No,
6: he doesn't hurt feelings, whatever. Who cares?
7: I appreciate that.
6: Yep.
7: Yeah. There's more to get to. Oh, major Hollywood star who had gotten sober, said they're no longer sober, but they got it. They got it under control.
1: Ah, okay.
7: It's just not going to go heavy anymore. You believe it? We'll get to that and the five stories we're watching today in just a few radio.

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0: Markley, Van Camp, and Robbins Show. Jamie Markley, David Van Camp, Scott Robbins.
1: And now time for the five stories we're watching today.
2: One, two, three, four, five.
3: Okay, number five, Todd Blanche has been confirmed as the U.S. Attorney General. Number four, Secretary...
0: Chuck Todd is melting down.
3: I know, very sad.
4: Oh,
3: very
4: my sad. Gosh, he's just... suicidal. Somebody should call him. Wellness check. Holy God.
3: Number four, Secretary of State Marco Rubio announces the Trump administration has revoked 175,000 visas so far. Hey, if you're going to come in here and start saying that America needs to be overthrown, you don't get to stay here anymore.
0: Makes sense.
3: Bye. Number three, former NBA player Enes Kanter-Freedom has officially declared for the 2027 WNBA draft, sending that notice that he will be in the prospect pool.
5: Freedom!
3: There you go.
4: Yeah, there you go.
3: Number two, the UK Ministry of Defense has discovered that the Royal Navy's new fleet of spy drones, being operated by elements of the Royal Marines since March, have been secretly transmitting information from the drone's primary camera to China. And an investigation into the drones revealed that the cameras were transmitting what's called a heartbeat communication, data to confirm that they were online and functioning normally. To an IP address in China. There you go. Great job, everybody.
4: No kidding.
3: And then number one, per the Wall Street Journal, President Trump talking about winding down the war with Iran to get the Strait of Hormuz open without securing an official nuclear deal.
0: How can that be?
4: I don't know.
0: You think that's true?
3: Well, he told Axios over the weekend that they were like, I forget what the exact phrase was, but something like sort of slow walking the Iran thing. Yeah, they're going to hurt economically.
0: Yeah.
3: What he said. It's like, well, they've never really cared about that before.
0: No. I don't know what the play is.
4: No, neither.
0: But J.D. Vance, we mentioned this earlier,
4: yeah.
0: Talked over the weekend, that they're in the middle of this thing right now.
4: Mm-hmm. Yeah, better be a figure of speech.
0: I didn't take it as a figure of speech.
4: I didn't either when I heard it. I feel the same way you do, yeah.
0: Like it's going to be going on
4: for
0: a while.
4: Gosh, I rolled my eyes. Like, okay.
0: Well... they did say the gas prices were going to come down.
4: No, they did for a minute, and now they're back up again.
0: They said they would come down by the end of summer. So you got, a month or so.
4: Approaching the middle of August here. So.
0: Yes.
4: All right.
0: We'll see what happens.
4: Yeah.
0: Brad Pitt says no longer sober after 7 years. Back off the wagon.
4: No. I read this story.
0: Yeah?
4: Yeah.
0: What did you think?
4: Listen, if your sobriety was important to you, you wouldn't have been... half-assing it here.
0: Well, he said it was 7 years. He said, then I got off the wagon in a more restrained manner.
4: Okay.
0: I got overconfident a couple times, went, yep, nope, not good for me. Not big in quantities. He said he can have a few glasses of wine.
4: Okay.
0: But he can't have a lot.
4: Yeah, see.
0: He's got to be professional about it, is what he told the reporter from Esquire.
4: Yeah, professional drinker versus an amateur one. Okay.
3: Yeah, that's the California sober thing, right?
0: Yeah.
3: He's going to stay away from the hard stuff.
0: Well, I was told that's the goal of every alcoholic, is to be able to drink socially, like a normal person. It would
4: be nice if I thought I could, but I can't.
0: How do you know? You haven't tried yet.
4: Well, just say some things I don't have to try to know.
0: Because you stopped when you had your heart attack, you're in the hospital, and you were like,
4: I was done.
0: 6 months.
4: Yep.
0: And then they told you can't drink anymore.
4: Right.
0: Yeah.
4: Well, my kidneys were not in great shape.
0: Oh, yeah.
4: So.
0: Yeah.
4: There was all sorts of problematic things that were brought on by it.
0: Well, yes.
4: Yes.
0: Yeah. And for me, it was, 2007. I just kind of quit. I was done.
4: I remember when you quit, yeah.
0: Oh, yeah.
4: I couldn't believe it.
0: Well, thanks.
4: Who am I going to booze with?
0: Well, you were always really supportive, though, and never drank around me.
4: That's not true. Okay. Hey, I will say this about that.
0: Yeah.
4: I asked, is this going to bother you? You're like, no, it's fine.
0: No, I always looked at it like it was my issue.
4: Want,
0: Yeah.
4: And I did.
0: Yeah.
4: I did. Yes.
0: Oh, yeah. Mm-hmm. Yeah, we were on road trips together.
4: Oh, I know.
0: You might have to stop off here. I got to get a 12-pack.
4: Oh, gosh.
0: Yeah, go ahead.
4: I'm fine, though. It's not a problem. I got to go across the street to the liquor store and get a 12-pack and haul it back to the hotel room.
0: Well, if someone would have tried to tell you had a problem at the time, you wouldn't have believed it.
4: Oh, no. I would have went, no, I don't miss work. I pay my bills. I'm good.
0: All right, you got your trifecta coming up.
4: Yep.
0: Obama campaigning with El Sayed, all coming up.

0: are less than 24 hours to Wisconsin's partisan primary. You made your plan to vote yet? Good afternoon. I'm Mike Leishner, WSAU News. And tomorrow evening, the eyes of the political world will be fixated on the state's Democratic primary, where socialist candidate Francesca Hong is making an impression with outspoken policies. While seen as the front runner to win the nomination, she doesn't have the full support from some key Democratic players. Fox's Alexandra Hoff is in Madison covering the race.
1: Hong has plenty of progressive support, but has not received a direct endorsement from Alexandria Ocasio-Cortez or Bernie Sanders. Now, that's been chalked up to Wisconsin being such a presidential battleground. AOC this weekend, though, laughed off her side's past support for DSA-aligned stances like abolishing prisons and police. Well, outgoing Democratic Governor Tony Evers doesn't see the controversial takes as a thing of the past. He actually broke his own pledge to stay neutral in the race and endorsed Milwaukee County Executive David Crowley. Evers fears that nominating a socialist would effectively be giving away the keys to the governor's mansion.
0: A Madison police officer who fatally shot a man has been named. The Division of Criminal Investigation has identified the Roth. The Division of Criminal Investigation has identified the officer as 38-year-old Keel Battinger Peterson, who had 10 years and 10 months of law enforcement experience. Battinger Peterson and three others located Ruiz after responding to a report of a person who was checking parked vehicles and an alleged burglary attempt. According to the DCI investigation, Ruiz became involved in a physical altercation with officers during which he stabbed Battinger Peterson. Two other officers then attempted to tase Ruiz without success. The complete investigation into the incident is ongoing, the results of which will be turned over to the Dane County District Attorney, who will have the final charging decision. And finally, jury selection is underway in Las Vegas for the man accused of killing Tupac Shakur in 1996. Dwayne Davis is accused of orchestrating the crime and faces life in prison if found guilty. Shakur was shot at a red light in Las Vegas in 1996 and died at a hospital 6 days later. The Clark County District Attorney's Office has submitted a list of nearly 200 potential witnesses for the trial. Now the 9 News forecast for central Wisconsin. For the rest of today, staying summer-like with hazy sunshine and a high of 83. Then partly cloudy skies tonight with patchy fog and a low of 60. Chance of rain on Thursday, daytime high of 84. Wednesday, showers and storms possible and a high of 82. I'm Mike Leishner, WSAU News.
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7: Disgraced former public health official Anthony Fauci was compelled to testify before the U.S. Senate thanks to a subpoena from Senator Rand Paul. But despite receiving a preemptive pardon from Joe Biden, Fauci, he refused to answer any and all questions, pleading the fifth 111 times.
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0: The Markley, Van Camp, and Robbins Show. Jamie Markley, David Van Camp, Scott Robbins. News update, David Van Camp.
1: Well, Ron Johnson, Senator, has started releasing the text messages from Fauci's phone, and one of them says, I asked around a bit more, and another issue came up that you need to be aware of, since many people have significant, what is it, cytokine storm and fever after the second dose of the COVID vaccine. This theoretically could be associated with miscarriage in the first trimester.
2: Gosh,
3: oh,
2: dang it.
3: Buddy. Yeah.
2: Wow.
3: He could be in serious trouble.
4: Now it's time to do as you're told,
1: said Anthony Fauci.
2: Yeah, you got to get that second dose, remember?
1: Mm-hmm.
2: Had to get it.
3: Okay. Jeez. So that's a text.
1: Yeah.
3: Now the question, is it covered by legacy media?
1: I'm going to say no, probably not.
3: Will it make Good Morning America?
1: No, it won't.
3: Probably not.
2: Well, I'll be watching the Today Show tomorrow.
3: Okay.
2: And I'll see if they cover it, because I can't believe you would let this one slide.
3: We've said that before.
2: This is nuts, though.
3: Oh, yeah. Dude, if you follow this closely, they knew. They knew all the risks. It's just now you're just getting proof.
2: And, you know, I remember clearly, I took my mom the first go-round. Remember, it was done by age, that kind of thing?
3: Mm-hmm.
2: And she was in the age demo where she had to have the first round, right?
3: Mm-hmm.
2: So I pick her up, and I take her over there, and I remember having to sign this waiver before anything happened, that it basically absolved the pharmaceutical companies with any damage they may do as a result of the vaccine.
3: Yep.
2: And that waiver absolved them.
3: Yes.
2: Of course, everybody signed that thing because everybody was in line waiting for this miracle cure, you know. Gosh dang it.
3: Nick Sordor, I think that's how you say his last name.
2: Yeah.
3: Yeah. He included with this story a clip of Fauci on MSNBC from December of 2020. I don't know what this is, but I want to hear it.
5: I've looked at the data. I'm convinced that this is safe and effective, and I will get the vaccine as soon as it is made available to me. And I very likely, I'm sure it will happen this way, that I will do it publicly to let the rest of the country know that I'm confident about its safety and about its efficacy.
3: Oh, yeah. And he did. And then he had adverse effects to it that he never talked about.
1: Yeah.
2: Just remember thinking at the time it was just saline, like he really wasn't doing it.
3: Oh, people were saying that? Yeah.
1: No, I think based on the Fauci diaries, I do believe he was freaked out about COVID. I don't think that was an act.
3: Right. Oh, yeah. Well, he had every reason to be freaked out by it.
1: Well, also, just days after the text message, he said, the FDA have found thus far, and we believe we have, and we have to be careful, but thus far, no red flags about pregnant women. Days after he had said privately, yeah, that theoretically could cause miscarriage in the first trimester.
3: Unreal, man.
1: Which, again, I mean, it's like this transparency thing. You know, what's the old phrase? Give it to me straight, doc.
3: Yes.
1: Because you could, on an individual basis, say, hey, let's say that a woman is pregnant, but she has some other underlying health issues where the risk of this, of COVID, may be worse than the risk of a miscarriage. Just for her personal health. For whatever reason. Just hypothetical, right?
3: Yep.
1: You should still tell people about that.
3: They don't trust people.
1: I know.
3: They think they know better. And that's the whole thing. Like all the stupid little people. We can lead them around a little bit because they don't really know what's good for them. We know better.
1: Yeah.
3: But that's like so many different, you know, type of, well, even prescriptions, vaccines, whatever. If there is, you know, any sort of side effect or, you know, something that you don't foresee happening. You just got to be straight with people.
1: Yeah.
4: Well, then they wouldn't, people wouldn't get it.
2: Yeah.
3: You're saying, all right, here's the percentage risk of what you think. Because it's like any medication you take.
2: Mm-hmm.
3: There's going to be some sort of downside to it.
2: Yeah.
3: And then is it worth the risk? And they just weren't straight with people. That's terrible.
2: And am I dreaming this, or is there a law, a statute, that you can't sue the federal government on something like this?
1: Well, you couldn't go after him at all.
2: You couldn't go after him.
1: You mentioned the waivers.
2: Yes. Right. Yeah. So. So people are screwed. So if you had a miscarriage in the first trimester.
1: Oh, yeah. There's no
2: repercussion here.
3: Not even if you sign the paper, but you're going on information that this guy is now knowing what it is and lying to you about it, so you take it.
2: Yeah. See, that's where I wonder sometimes.
1: I don't see it going anywhere.
3: But with a jury, especially a lot of women on that jury...
1: No, I'm saying I don't think it would even go to a trial.
2: Yeah, I'm not sure.
1: A civil trial. No. So.

0: Like, oh, that's going to bankrupt that place. Not even close.
1: No.
0: That's almost like a write-off. Yeah, that's just the cost of doing business.
2: Pretty much, yeah. It's worth the risk.
0: Yep. Exactly. Okay. Oh, I mentioned real quick. I don't know if you noticed this. Big O, Barack Obama. Mm-hmm. He did not support Abdul El-Sayed in Michigan. Mm-hmm. Because Stevens worked for him.
2: Yeah.
0: But now he's trying to play both sides.
2: Well, of course. He's got to be a good team player.
0: And there's a conversation between Obama and El-Sayed, and then the question of whether Obama's going to go out and campaign for him. And this was said over the weekend.
3: Is he going to campaign with you, Dr. El-Sayed?
4: Look, I really hope so. And it was a really good conversation about what we need to do to be able to win. And obviously, this is somebody who knows a lot about winning Michigan.
0: Hmm. Okay, go back and forth. Is he really a doctor?
2: No, he is a doctor. The quibble was about him calling himself a physician.
0: Got it.
2: Because he didn't have an active medical license.
0: Got it.
2: But he had the degree. He has the MD.
5: He has a medical degree.
2: Yeah.
5: Okay.
0: And that's why Kristen wanted to make sure she said doctor.
2: Mm-hmm.
0: It was very sweet of her. All right, Scotty, you ready for your big three?
5: Not like Dr. Jill.
2: No.
5: Yes, okay.
0: No, she's not really a doctor.
5: Well, she is really a doctor. She's not
0: no.
5: MD.
0: Not for common sense people.
5: That's true.
0: It's like, oh, that's not really a doctor. You're not healing people.
2: Right.
0: If you you're a doctor of literature or some nonsense. Who cares?
2: It's the EDD, yeah, that she's
0: exactly.
2: Got. If you can't treat tennis elbow, you're not a doctor.
0: There you go. I like that.
5: I like that, too.
6: Are you ready? It's the three most important news stories of the day.
7: I hit the trifecta.
6: Well, at least according to Scott Robbins. It's the trifecta on the Markley, Van Camp, and Robbins Show.
0: Every day about this time, Scott Robbins' top three stories, helped by his hero.
8: I'm Casey Kasem.
5: Hey, Casey. Have a good weekend, buddy?
8: Yes.
5: All right, bud.
8: I'm ready.
5: I'm glad. I thought of you the other day because I was at the Foo Fighters concert. I know how much you love music.
8: I'm ready.
5: Okay, fine.
0: I don't think he's a big Foo guy.
5: That's
0: no,
5: fine.
0: Not big enough.
8: Three.
2: Number three. Oof. An old bottle of Guinness found in the ocean.
5: Yeah, a team of divers came across a 162-year-old bottle of Guinness. They were exploring a shipwreck, and it is really, really something, man. Underwater photographer from Belgium was stunned when he discovered the glass bottle in a wreckage of the Minduro, which is in the English Channel. He said it resurfaced at the top with a bottle. He said it was super clear. He said, I was amazed to see it was Guinness Extra Stout London, and it was labeled number 47, whatever that means. I don't know what that means. He said the bottle was found in the boat's cargo they found. That's where they found it.
0: It finished 47th in taste test back in the day.
5: It could have very well been that it too, yeah, at the fair. He and his another diver said they sent samples of this, it's a 19th century bottle, to microbiologists at the Research University in Belgium. What they're going to do is try to recreate it through the structure of the beer itself, because they think it's drinkable still.
0: Is current Guinness drinkable?
5: Mm-hmm.
0: I know some people.
5: I'm not a big Guinness person.
0: Some people
5: was.
0: Claim to love it.
5: Yeah, it's like motor oil to me. I never drink.
2: I mean, in the context of if you're eating British food, it's like, yeah, it kind of washes the taste of British food out of your mouth. So, yeah, it's good for that.
0: It actually makes British girls more attractive.
8: Now, on with the countdown.
2: It's drinking a loaf of bread. I know that.
5: It is drinking thing. A loaf of bread. You're right. That's a great description. There was a picture, I guess, of Joe Biden hoisted in a bottle of it, so.
0: There you go. Scott Robbins, trifecta top
5: three
0: today.
5: An old man joke in there somewhere, right?
0: Up to number two.
2: Number two, a lucky golfer is recovering.
5: Yeah, a golfer in Ohio considered himself, as he said, very, very lucky and completely blessed after he and his buddies got caught in a thunderstorm on the golf course last week. Lightning came down and struck him in the arm.
0: Whoa.
5: Kaboom! And they were going to... He said they had talked about getting off the course. They were supposed to get off the course if it starts pouring down rain. It was raining pretty hard.
0: Heavy stuff's not going to come down for quite a while.
5: But they kept, right, exactly. They kept playing. And he walked over to the cart, apparently, and grabbed a hold of the cart, and that's when bang, it hit. And I saw the video of it. One of his buddies had the phone out, and it's just like you see it. There is a little sound attached to it, but you see it coming down, and you see the explosion, and that's
0: Whoa.
5: It. That's all you see after that. But he got hit in the arm, and luckily he survived some burns, but outside of that, he's going to be okay. But when they tell you you got

0: course, get off the course.
1: Yeah. What?
0: I know you haven't before. That's why. It's not that hard, right?
2: You don't always get a chance to go out every day, you know?
0: Yeah.
2: Make the most of every minute.
0: If those guys were boozing, too.
1: It reminds me of a buddy of mine I happen to be playing a match with. I won't give it away. I'll just say he's of Asian descent. And I've talked to you guys about him before, great guy. And anyway, they blow the horn because we're in the middle of the match and we got to suspend it. And we're close to finishing out the hole.
0: Uh-huh.
1: And I wasn't sure the rule. As soon as you hear the horn, you're gone, or can you finish out the hole? I go, what do you want to do? Like, I'll finish out the hole if you will. And I'm like, yeah, let's just do it. I go, will we get in trouble if we do and we were supposed to? And he just said, what are they going to do? Good point.
0: We play finished on.
3: Oh, yes. And the countdown continues.
1: Scott Robbins, trifecta, top three of the day.
3: And finally, one.
2: Number one, Shake Shack might be in a little bit of trouble.
0: Yeah, just in case guilt tipping wasn't already running amok. An incensed customer has accused Shake Shack of raising the prices on their order if they didn't offer gratuity and use it.
1: This is kind of wild.
0: Isn't that crazy? He said, my wife said, hey, if you don't tip at Shake Shack, they may be more expensive. He decided, I'll test the theory. He ordered three classic shakes, the vanilla, your cookies and cream, and the ever-popular strawberry, at the branch at the airport at Salt Lake City. And they said, what's your tip? What do you want to tip? And he said, I'm not tipping. They offered 15%, 18%, and 20%. Mm-hmm. That was a gratuity option.
1: Right.
0: So he selected, I'm not doing this. And the screen displayed, uh-oh, there's been a pricing update on one or more of your cart items. Please review these charges in your cart. He said, I looked at it, and he said the shakes prices were $6.49, a total price increase of $1.50. Everything went up 50 cents when I said I wasn't going to tip. What's going on here?
1: So a coincidence, or is it really a thing?
0: Right. Shake Shack says they're investigating.
1: Yes, they are.
0: Proceeds, but they're saying they're not to blame here.
3: And there you have it.
1: Yes.
0: Uh-oh.
1: Yeah.
0: Sorry.
1: Robbins trifecta, top three of the day. Well done, as always, Scotty. Okay. Boy, oh boy. Nimrod's in the news. Who slashes the tires of a hearse? Who does that?
0: Oh, come on.
1: And a news update next.
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0: News update, David Van Camp.
2: Well, it'll be interesting to see the reaction to this after Dr. Fauci, in a text message shared with the then CDC director, Rochelle Walensky, about his concerns that the second dose of the COVID shot theoretically could be associated with miscarriage in the first trimester.
1: And right now, Trump is signing an executive order on vaccine research. Very interesting. All right, we got to get the Nimrods. Here we go.
4: When the going gets tough.
5: Damn it, this is too hard.
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5: I love the poorly educated.
0: All right. Nimrods in the News. We go to Titusville, Florida, where a funeral home is on edge after some vandal damaged three of its vehicles, including a hearse that was keyed and left with slashed tires.
3: Oh, jeez. Come on, man.
1: Dude, they had three families to serve that day, three funerals, and they're freaking out. And the lady that runs the place calls a local tire shop. She's like, I credit Alex at Fire Tire for stepping in quickly, fixing the vehicles, but people are on edge because we got people working all hours of the night.
3: Right.
1: We got people damaging these vehicles. So, again, she's like, I don't think anyone's disgruntled. And if so, we could have a conversation, but damaging the vehicles, this is, you know, you're affecting families that are hurting, just lost a loved one. Just saying, if they're caught, are we all in for a public caning?
2: Oh, yes. I think so, yeah.
3: Absolutely.
1: Yeah. All right, and that's Nimrods in the News.

0: volume.
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6: Another round of Fauci revelations. I'm Lisa Brady, Fox News. Following the recent release of diary entries that appear to contradict public statements made by Dr. Anthony Fauci about the COVID pandemic in response, Senate Republicans just releasing text messages from Fauci's government phone.
7: There's more than 34,000 messages here, and we're just starting to fillet those right now to understand what's in some of these messages.
6: Fox's Chad Pergam on Capitol Hill. Some of the messages with the then Surgeon General and CDC Director focusing on potential COVID vaccine risks for pregnant women in the first trimester. This follows a Senate hearing where the former presidential COVID advisor invoked his right to remain silent more than 100 times.
7: At that hearing, about a week and a half ago, they were frustrated with Anthony Fauci because they had questions for him about what the origins of the pandemic were, but also some of this information that was gleaned about the vaccine, whether or not it worked properly. You're seeing some questions right there about particular types of vaccines. Remember, this is from Moderna, and they just wanted to get to the bottom of some of this. And don't forget that they then sent a criminal referral to the Department of Justice on behalf of that committee, did not pass it through the entire Senate, but sent it down to DOJ.
6: An attorney for Fauci has accused Senator Rand Paul in particular of having a personal vendetta against the doctor. Meantime, President Trump set to sign an executive order calling for revamped childhood vaccine recommendations, aiming to space them out.
8: Effective immediately, my administration is recognizing gold standard childhood vaccine recommendations for only 11 core vaccinations against the most serious and dangerous diseases, along with the MMR, which hopefully will be split up.
6: That's the measles, mumps, rubella vaccine. The president speaking moments ago in the Oval Office, where also Todd Blanche has just been sworn in as attorney general. 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
0: Good afternoon. We are seeing a mix of sun and clouds. Temperatures are at 81. I'm Mike Fleischner, WSAU News. Weekend gun violence in southeastern Wisconsin.
10: 26-year-old Vanessa De Herrera and 29-year-old Scott Buchholz were fatally shot Saturday night in Milwaukee and have been identified by family members who've set up GoFundMe pages for each. Police have not said what led to the shooting, but according to family on the Buchholz GoFundMe, he was killed while helping a friend during a domestic dispute. Three other people were wounded in two other separate shootings in Milwaukee Sunday. In Madison, police arrested a man on Sunday after he called 911 and admitted to being involved in a fatal shooting on the city's north side Saturday night. And Janesville police investigating a fatal shooting that took place early Sunday morning. Officers responding to a shots fired call found three victims, one of whom was later pronounced dead. Police believe those involved knew one another.
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0: And sex crime charges are being filed against a former janitor for the Cooley Christian School District. 22-year-old David Kenny is accused of engaging in sexual activity with a juvenile. Charges include grooming a child for sexual activity and sexual assault of a child by a person who works with or volunteers with children. Another West Coast trip for the Milwaukee Brewers. They are in California for the next 7 days, starting with a three-game set tonight in San Diego against the Padres. We'll have the coverage coming your way after 7 p.m. The Brewers also have a four-game stint against the Dodgers on this West Coast trip. Mike Leishner, WSAU News.
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12: For the rest of today, hazy sunshine and warm through the afternoon, a high of 83, northwest wind at 5 to 10. Tonight, clear to partly cloudy, some patchy fog possible, low down to 60 with light winds. For your Tuesday, a chance of rain and storms south of Wausau in the morning. Otherwise, a mix of sun and clouds, another warm day, and another chance for some spotty storms in the evening on Tuesday. A high of 84, southeast wind around 5. On Wednesday, showers and storms possible again, mainly early in the day and mainly south of Marathon County. High 82. On Thursday, partly cloudy and seasonal, a slight chance of showers and storms, a high near 80. On Friday, partly or mostly sunny, and another chance for some rain, maybe more widespread on Friday night. I'm 9 News meteorologist Justin Lowe on AM 550, FM 99.9, WSAU.

0: I will not support hacks, hacks in the Democratic Party who have led us to this Waterloo.
1: Well, as you well know, ICE has nothing to do with the southern border. That's Customs and Border Protection. And I think we need to abolish it and start from scratch.
2: Now, that's not much of a choice. 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
3: Freedom is back in style. Welcome to the revolution.
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5: All right, thank you, Scott Shannon. Thanks to all of you for being with us. Happy Monday, if there is such a thing. 800-941-SEAN is our number if you want to be a part of the program. I got a lot of ground to cover. We're 85 days away from the most important midterm election in our lifetime. But we're having this big discussion, and we're going to do a segment on it coming up later in the program today, about the WNBA. And what's going on there? You have now 1, 2, 3 people that we know of. We have Enes Kanter Freedom, Royce White, who played a season in the NBA. And now we have a third person who will join us later in the program, whose name is Adam Francisco. He's a comedian, but he says he can dunk the basketball, and he's like 5'10". I'm 6 feet tall. I can't dunk the basketball. By the way, how come people say to me, you look younger in person, Hannity, you look skinnier in person? I was out with my daughter this weekend, and, you know, you look taller in person. What is that? How am I supposed to take that, Linda? What does that mean?
6: Well, it's hard to tell how tall somebody is when they're sitting down, so I get that.
5: I mean, I've done enough walking talks over the years, I guess. I don't know. Maybe it's when you're next to Trump. Trump's like 6'4", I think.
6: He's a tall dude.
5: He's a tall, well, you know, who's really tall is his son, Barron, who's a great kid. I love him. He's awesome. Smart as a whip. So smart. Anyway, so it's sad to watch the WNBA. Now, the WNBA really got going and got attention when Caitlin Clark, who was an amazing shooter, I mean, I was just so spectacular. She could be 10 feet behind the three-point line and hit, you know, shot after shot after shot, and nobody's expecting it. Or she's then just, if somebody plays it close to her, just drive past them and, you know, feed it off to somebody else or go up for the layup, whatever it happens to be. It's just sad to watch what is happening. And now you have these three biological men that are now applying to be eligible for the 2027 draft. And then you got this whole other controversy with Sophie Cunningham. Sophie Cunningham says, I hate nobody. I'm speaking out of love. I believe love is my first, you know, calling in life. But I do feel very passionate about the right to stand up for women, young girls in locker rooms and women's sports. Anyway, but then as a result of this, I think to me, it's a no brainer that this was not only a flagrant foul, but related to probably Sophie Cunningham's position. You have this player from Chicago, the Chicago Sky, her name, I think I'm saying it right, Dejane Carrington, I mean, nearly ripped her head off. And it was, I watched this, I could not believe it. It was a national TV broadcast on ESPN at the time. And, I mean, it was crazy how hard this she slammed Sophie Cunningham. It was crazy. Now, she got what they call in the WNBA a flagrant 2 foul, meaning it was done on purpose, and that means she got kicked out of the game for the rest of the game. You know, Cunningham was bleeding, but, you know, could have had her neck ripped off. It could have been a serious permanent injury. And so you have this conflict going on, and because the league won't take a stand, you know, it's kind of unbelievable to me that they, you know, have learned nothing from, if you go woke, you go broke. And then as soon as Carrington gets off the court, she puts on X, white privilege. because Sophie Cunningham happens to be white. I don't think there's any white privilege here. Anybody with a brain, you know, could see that this was done on purpose. She had a free lane for a layup. If you watch the NBA at any point, at that point, it's not worth the foul unless you have a foul to give away. And maybe it's late in the game and you don't want somebody to, you'd rather somebody go to the free throw line because they suck at free throws. But this was, you know, she had a free opening to the lane. She comes in behind, just slams her so hard. It is definitely, was definitely in my mind watching it, an intentional hit. And I think that the referees in the game made the right call, saying, you know, upgrading this foul to a flagrant two and ejecting Carrington from the game. I mean, she hit her mouth and neck and just ripped the side of her neck off. Now, by the way, to Cunningham, Sophie Cunningham's credit, she did hit the layup. You've seen the video, right, Linda?
6: I have indeed.
5: I mean, it's unbelievable. And then now we got a worse part of this. And that is that, you know, there is a coach by the name of Stephanie White. And Stephanie White, who is Sophie Cunningham's coach, did not defend her player against this flagrant foul ejection and didn't stand up for her player. If I was Sophie Cunningham, I'd say, I'm out. I'd go to the owner of the Indiana Fever and say, my coach isn't going to defend me on such a flagrant foul. I am out of here. Trade me, get rid of me, because she's such a good player. A lot of teams, I'm sure, would want to pick her up. You know, and the coach then, you know, well, Cunningham said, clearly, I it was totally unnecessary. I've never spoken to her, have no beef with her. But I guess she has some pent up stuff and, you know, and anyway, but then her coach said, you know, yeah, I mean, look, it was a hard foul, but I don't think that it was intentionally done. It came out to get, you know, her across the neck like she did, but it didn't happen, and I thought it was the right call. All right, so you think it's a flagrant two foul to get kicked out of the game, but you won't stand up for your own player? Let me tell you the rule in life. You stand up for your players if you're a good coach. You just do. And especially when they're being wronged in such an unbelievable way. And, you know, I think it's hilarious. Now the WNBA is in a quandary, dilemma sort of thing, and they have no idea what to do next. And the WNBA commissioner is sending out these politically correct messages. I know many of you have received questions in recent weeks regarding transgender athlete participation in women's basketball. By the way, Ennis Cantor Freedom, Royce White, all they have to do is say they identify as a woman. There's nothing else that they have to do. And she said, I expect this topic will continue to receive significant attention. That now has been leaked to the press. I wanted to reach out and share how we are approaching these conversations at the league office. And thank you, all of you who have responded to questions from the media with thoughtfulness and professionalism. We recognize that this is a complex and nuanced topic. I don't see anything complex about it. There are biological differences between men and women. This is what I don't understand about six-gender Tellerico. This is what I don't understand with non-binary Tellerico. Or, you know, Tellerico championing the rights of biological men to play women's sports. Or Tellerico, you know, championing the rights of biological men to have access to abortion. I'm having a hard time. I didn't know that any biological man could have an abortion. I don't know what the other four genders, I don't know what the hell he's talking about. And I hope the people in Texas are aware of how nuts, you know, Telefrico is. So anyway, I don't. What do you mean that this debate is nuanced? I'm having a hard time understanding that. I can't believe it. Then you've got this memo coming, you know, the same day the two former NBA pros, Ennis Cantor Freedom first and then Royce White, said they want to now declare for the 2027 WNBA draft. And then you have my friend and colleague, Clay Travis. He's offered $10 million to last year's WNBA championship team, which is out of Vegas, to play the high school boys team of their choice. So far, I checked in with him. He hasn't heard a peep out of anybody. Not a yay, not a nay, not a we'll do it for 20 million, nothing. If they, you know, really believe in this ideology that there's no difference between men and women, then let, you know, take the 10 million bucks. I can give you 10 million reasons why they should do it. It's crazy. You know, then the WNBA has a players association. They also released a statement on social media that emphasized diversity, inclusion. The group will not be used as political pawns. We embrace justice, equality, diversity, and inclusion. Those are the values that unite this union and allow it to protect women's sports while creating transformational change. Hate, abuse, demonization of any person or group of people, including transgender people, only fuel fear, division, and harm. We will continue to have hard conversations, but we will not be used as political pawns. They've already made themselves a political pawn in this. They're the ones that have gone woke, learned nothing from Bud Light and Dylan Mulvaney and that controversy. And so now the WNBA is facing a discipline dilemma after Carrington's white privilege post after this flagrant two foul. You know, I think a lot of people are right in their observation that at a minimum she should be suspended for the rest of the year. At a minimum, probably even longer. Some are even saying that she should be banned from the league. I'm not sure, you know, they're going to have to figure that out. You know, it was interesting. We had James Uckmeyer on. He was the first attorney general. He's out of my free state of Florida, talking about the Fauci memos. By the way, new memos out today about the second shot put. You know, theoretically, Fauci wrote, and now it was released today, quote, theoretically, could cause a pregnant woman to lose her child. I mean, oh, maybe you should have told us that at the time. Maybe you had a duty to tell us at the time. Just like all the other emails and all the other text messages that you were telling the people you were sending them to. Oh, by the way, as soon as you read this, delete it immediately. Knowing damn well that money from the NIH went to the EcoHealth Alliance, went to the Wuhan Virology Lab, knowing that coronavirus and gain-of-function research took place there. They didn't care. Well, anyway, now James Uckmeyer, he was the one that went after Fauci first for state charges, and there's a state investigation going on. Now you have James Uckmeyer threatening assault charges. He said, look, he threatened the WNBA players. He is willing to charge them with assault and battery if they dare clobber Sophie Cunningham in his jurisdiction. Look, I might take a little issue with this, and I think James is an unbelievable attorney general, only because I love hockey. And in hockey, I mean, I love fighting. I'm not going to lie. I'm not going to sit here and be a phony and tell you I don't like hockey fights. I think they're the best. And if you ever took that out of the game, it would be a huge mistake. I think even Linda likes hockey fighting. Linda likes to fight with me, so, you know, over anything, just to aggravate me. The reason, you know, one of the reasons I'm definitely talking about this topic is because I know this topic triggers Linda on a level that I can't even describe, which maybe we'll get into later in the program today when we do, you know, a whole segment on this. Does this trigger you, this topic? It does, doesn't it?
6: It does, actually, yes, very much so.
5: When you say trigger, what do you mean by that?
6: I mean, I am incensed with extreme rage with words I'm not allowed to say under FCC violation. That's what I mean.
5: You have a problem with those words. You know, remember.
6: I don't have a problem with them. We get along just fine. I just know when I can and can't.
5: You and the words get along just fine. How many times did you attempt in your life to give up cursing for Lent and failed spectacularly?
6: We don't need to talk about that because I don't do it anymore.
5: No, I'm asking a question. Now, please answer it.
6: A lot of times. Oh, like a lot.
5: Like 20?
6: Yeah, probably.
5: 30? Maybe
6: no,
5: more?
6: No, not that many.
5: Over 20?
6: No. I would say.
5: You'd say 20, 25, somewhere in that range.
6: I think it's much better now. I've lessened it because a lot of times now I just...
5: You have not... Excuse me. No, fake news.
6: Yes.
5: Not true.
6: Once I had kids, it was over. I can't curse as much. It's just a fact of life. My kids think I'm Mary Poppins.
5: Jason, do you believe that?
6: Jason knows. He's heard me in front of my kids.
5: Jason, do you believe that? Stop trying to influence the team. Let him answer for himself.
7: I'm sorry. I influence the team? I don't know who the hell you think I am.
5: No, I'm saying she influenced you. She's trying to influence you from saying the truth.
7: Oh, no, I don't believe a word of it. Not a word of it.
5: Not a word. Katie, you believe a word of it?
8: Listen, she is very sweet until she gets mad, and then that's a whole other story.
6: Thank you, Katie. Thank you.
5: Oh, so she does have a problem with it.
6: Yeah, I'm yes nice no? until I'm not. That's all.
8: Exactly.
6: Nice until I'm not.
5: Okay. 20 years of failing at a, and then say, well, I'm going to give up chocolate instead.
6: I wouldn't
5: instead.
6: Say I was failing.
5: Up.
6: I was trying and not successful. It's a stark difference.
5: All right. 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

You know, I know a surefire way to make Linda curse her head off. If I spent the rest of the show challenging Linda to have to listen to me praising Anthony Fauci, it just revealed that, theoretically, women with that are pregnant could lose their babies if they get the shot. And he didn't tell us. He didn't tell women. It's unbelievable. If I do that, and I started praising this guy, which I never could, I guarantee she would lose her mind. Absolutely lose it. All right, we got a lot coming up. We are 85 days away from the most important midterm in your lifetime. 85 days away. And if you do not understand the urgency of this moment, you need to understand it. It is that bad. And these candidates are that bad. And they so want to change this country so dramatically, it's that bad.

0: President Trump is adding a new demand into talks with Iran. Good afternoon. I'm Mike Leishner, WSAU News. Fox's Jared Halpern at the White House.
1: Compensation will be part of all future negotiations between the U.S. and Iran, President Trump says. In a social media post, the president says Iran is asking for compensation for damage done to the country during U.S. airstrikes. President Trump says he is now demanding compensation from Iran for people killed or wounded by roadside bombs and other terror attacks. He also says compensation should be paid to the families of hundreds of thousands of innocent protesters killed by the Iranian regime. In an interview with Axios, the president described current talks with Iran as low-key, suggesting he'll continue to apply economic pressure. At the White House, Jared Halpern, Fox News.
0: Former President Biden's cancer is spreading. That's according to his son, Hunter, who gave an update on his father's health during a wide-ranging interview on the BBC on Friday. Hunter Biden got emotional when discussing his father's condition, saying that cancer has metastasized into his bones and further, adding it's very painful and very debilitating in many respects. The 83-year-old former president revealed his cancer diagnosis in May of last year, just months after his time in the White House ended. A big federal grant for Mid-State Technical College. The Wisconsin Rapids School has been awarded $5 million from the Small Business Administration for the school's new USA Made initiative. That's upskilling and strengthening America's manufacturing advancement and development ecosystem. USA Made aims to train at least 150 workers on 75 different credentials and 20 technical assistance engagements. Mid-State is one of 11 schools nationwide that has been selected for the grant. Finally, Powerball players, listen up. The jackpot is now worth more than $900 million. This after there was no grand prize winner on Saturday night. The cash value for that, a measly $392 million. The next drawing is tonight. Plays are $2, and tickets must be purchased by 9 p.m. to be included with tonight's drawing. 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Daytime high of 83 and hazy sun. Then tonight, clear to partly cloudy with a low of 60. Tuesday, chance of rain and storms, especially south of Wausau in the morning. Otherwise, a mix of sun and clouds. Daytime high of 84. And for Wednesday, showers and storms possible. A high of 82. I'm Mike Leishner on central Wisconsin's only local news station, WSAU.
2: I'm Rusty Halverson. Here's what's happening in agriculture. The average value of U.S. cropland in USDA's latest land values and cash rents report climbed above $6,000 per acre for the first time. Lance Honig of the National Ag Statistics Service says it's the sixth consecutive year of increasing values across the board.
3: But maybe a bit of a slowing in terms of that increase. We saw a little bit of a slowdown in those increases last year.
2: Cash rents are similar to a year ago.
3: And so this is really two consecutive years of pretty steady cash rental rates, looking at cropland down just a dollar an acre. From last year, that sits at $160 per acre on average. Irrigated cropland rates unchanged from last year. Non-irrigated cropland rates down a dollar. Actually did see an increase in the average pasture cash rental rates, up a dollar an acre to $16.50 per acre.
2: Lance Honig of NASS.
4: I'm Will Martin, the Republican Party of Wisconsin endorsed candidate for lieutenant governor. I helped Governors Thompson and Walker implement welfare-to-work reforms, expand housing affordability and home ownership, train hundreds of people for construction trades, and finalize 120 of President Trump's opportunity zones. I'm running to get the Badger State back on track and make Wisconsin affordable again. I hope to earn your vote on August 11th. 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
1: 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You know, I look at the news every day, and I just shake my head. I honestly never thought we'd be discussing the insanity of this world we live in. Kamala complaining the Save America Act would require people to check notes, show proof of who they are. I can't believe this is real, she says. I'm like, what is wrong with you? Now you got, you know, Zoran, Marxist, commie, Mamdani, you know, he's creating a new government-run program. It's called Parents Night Out Pilot Program. Bring your kids to the park, and the government will watch your children for free. Geez, as if we're not indoctrinating our kids enough by sending them to government schools. Michigan candidate, we have a lot to say about him today, Abdul El-Sayed, has a phobia of white truck drivers in rural Michigan. Okay, this is a great crop of candidates they got. Then you got resurfaced video, not from long ago, just 2023, showing, you know, James Telefrico, sixth gender, God is non-binary, vegan campaign, no drilling, the guy that is championing the rights of men to play women's sports and the rights of biological men to have access to abortion services, which I don't know why, and, you know, the same guy that, you know, believes God is non-binary. I don't know what this is. Christianity is just another word for causing trouble, he said. Oh, thought this was supposed to be, you know, I really don't understand it. By the way, we'll get to AOC in a minute. She did start the process of freezing her eggs. Why do I think that's TMI? Too much information. You know, I think it's badass. If that's what she wants to do, I'm a believer in freedom. She can do whatever she wants. Interestingly, and my theory has been all along that AOC is the real leader of the Democratic Party. I've been saying it longer, I think, than anybody. And saying that she, you know, when Nancy Pelosi was speaker, that she was the real speaker, that Pelosi was speaker in name only. AOC... and I've been saying this whole Fight the Oligarchy tour had a much deeper purpose than we knew at the time. And that is Bernie Sanders, Grandpa Bernie, too old to run for president himself, is handing the baton, the mantle, to AOC to run. She's now running in first in this last New Hampshire poll. AOC has commented on Francesca Hung's old tweets calling for the abolishment of prisons and police. Oh, just woke one was crazy. We didn't mean any of that. I'm like, really? Okay. There was a sad story I saw. I don't know if you saw this, Linda. Colin Rugg posted this. Man receives a postcard in the mail from his now deceased parents 26 years after they sent it to him. The guy says he was never able to give his father a proper goodbye because of COVID. I mean, we're learning all these, you know, new details on what Fauci knew. Well, theoretically, yeah, a woman gets the shot, she can lose her baby. Why didn't he tell that to the American people, like everything else that he's done? He said, anyway, this guy, 26 years old, this postcard. This was to me almost a postcard from heaven. It was sent by his parents from Copenhagen 26 years ago. He says he spoke to the mail carrier who thinks the postcard may have fallen under a cabinet and have been sitting there the entire time, all these years. They must have found it recently. Guy still lives at the same address. Let's go ahead and send it to him. I mean, just sad to me what they did to these families during COVID. It's just so sad. I love watching Spanberger getting booed this weekend. It turns out, you know, when you break your campaign promises, and she never ran on what she really believes, she just hid it from everybody, and now she's implementing everything. She can only run for one term anyway. She can't run for two consecutive terms. Apparently this tape, Hassan Piker, did we get this tape, Linda? Yeah, kill them. Kill those MFers and murder those MFers in the street and let the streets soak in their red effing red capitalist blood, dude. Did you see that one?
2: I sure did.
1: I don't know. Yeah, do we have that? I guess

0: cars. It's the equivalent of over 40,000 Americans dead in a day. Never mind the kidnapping, the rape, the torture, the beheadings that took place, all on tape. And now the head of the co-chair of the DNC defending her members' decision to support Hamas. As a matter of fact, her name is Megan Romer. And anyway, told the New Yorker in an interview that she probably would have joined an anti-Israel rally in New York City the day after October 7, 2023, the day after the terrorist group, they are a terrorist group designated so, Hamas, that calls for the destruction of Israel and their invasion of Israel, had she lived in New York City. And she was, I guess, being interviewed by the New Yorker. Wow. That is breathtaking to me. This is how crazy, you know, the Democrats, liberals are today. Longtime former DSA organizer is vowed to do everything in his power to help repeat Republican Senate candidate Mike Rogers, or help Mike Rogers, rather, defeat Abdul El Sayed. Guy's name is Jake Altman. He was in an interview with the Free Press, and that he says El Sayed's rise represented a dangerous takeover of the Democratic Party by a pro-communist, pro-terrorist faction. These are his words, not mine. Altman, who was an activist for the DSA for almost a decade, said that he would never support any Democrat who backed El Sayed. And he said, I'm nervous. I'm going to do everything I can do to help Mike Rogers get elected. Mike Rogers, you know, service in the military, in war zones, you know, intelligence committee. I mean, this guy's got impeccable credentials. I hope he wins. I hope the people of Michigan are smart enough not to go with this lunatic best friend of Hassan Piker. I'm going to do everything I can to help Mike Rogers get elected. He said he was going to want to, quote, stop these people who are willing to run a racket and a ticket with explicitly pro-Hezbollah people who are willing to give political cover to terrorists. This guy was on the inside, who are willing to sympathize with terrorists, who are willing to sit in a room and pal around with Maoists, people who worship a guy who murdered tens of millions of people. He said, these are not people you should be idolizing. I'm not going to support any Democrat who's willing to back El Sayed. By the way, that sentiment is growing. All right, not only did AOC, you know, reveal she's freezing her eggs, too much information for me, but she shrugs off this past defund the police comments. Now, this is a strategy, the Spanberger strategy. Hide who you are because polling shows it's not resonating with the American people. Oh, no, that was woke one was just crazy, even though we all stated it. That is to just hide who they really are to make them more electable. And as I just told you, AOC declined to endorse the Democratic frontrunner in the gubernatorial primary, I think takes place tomorrow, and that's Francesca Hong. And anyway, who leads the pack by over 20 points, I don't think she really needs AOC's endorsement. I haven't endorsed in the race. My focus has been on winning back Congress, winning back the House, positioning ourselves to have the best possible chance to win the Senate. Bernie Sanders also declined. I think this is now, they realize these endorsements are nearly killed with El, they nearly killed off El Sayed. But anyway, you know, and then, by the way, you know, add to the list of Democrats getting nervous. Now, you got Carville. You have Van Jones. You have Joe Manchin. You have John Fetterman, the only elected one. Bill Maher. You have Mark Penn. You know, the list is getting long. Now, apparently, Liberal Joe is erupting at Democrats in this broadside, screaming at party leaders for allowing its most controversial voices to become an electoral liability because leaders were too woke to call out the obvious.
1: This is about Democrats once again fumbling the football on the 2-yard line when they have a chance to make great gains, but being so woke, I don't know if you want to call it woke one, woke two, or woke three, but being too woke to call out the obvious. I swear to God, it's really, it's crazy.
0: Okay. If he really believed this, he would have been saying it months ago, but he's not. And he's just realizing, uh-oh, this whole thing's going to blow up. You know, James Carville being told by Bernie Sanders, go form your own party. This is our party now. and Carl

0: Orville warning Democrats that progressive candidates could jeopardize the party's chances with African-American voters. And he joined Bonnie Deutsch on some podcast that he does where he trashed Democratic socialists and progressive Democrats, and both of them agreed that black voters do not support progressive and far-left candidates. Carville said he believes that Democrats will have a stunningly good nominee for 2028. Yeah, AOC. Bill Maher says Democrats need to accept whiteness is not a disease. Unbelievable. Hillary Clinton, she's another one that's been out there warning that, you know, Republicans are going to be very effective in attacking this insanity of the DSA and all these candidates. Now, if you think this is not real, since 2019, 250 DSA candidates have been elected. That's a lot. And, you know, now we'll have well over 40 on the ballot this year alone in very high positions, including the U.S. Senate, the lunatic in Maine that throws bottles at women, according to reports. Then you got six-gender Tellerico. Then you got El Sayed, Hassan Piker's BFF. But, you know, the DSA co-chair's remarks on taxing Americans, they're not going to go over particularly well. You know, but remember what the agenda is. Abolish the Senate, presidency, Supreme Court, ICE, borders, prisons, defund the Pentagon, mass amnesty. I mean, you know, we're trying to wake people up to this. Now, historically, people don't really pay close attention to a midterm until after Labor Day. It's too late. Early voting begins. My advice to Republicans is start spending money. Do it as quickly as possible. David Marcus says, don't blame conservatives. It was the left that canceled Hassan Piker. Whoopsie daisy. I'm not canceling anybody. I've never called for anyone to be fired, canceled, boycotted. Let everybody speak. Then let people make up their own mind. You don't have to listen to anything or anybody. You know, we have to earn your trust every single day. A Colorado socialist candidate called 9/11 terror attacks inevitable. This is Malat Kiros, another DSA person. I mean, it's a never-ending flow of madness, as far as I'm concerned. I mean, this should be making Linda's head explode. By the way, this was interesting. I saw it on Fox News. Minneapolis police tips on how to avoid/prepare for being robbed. Don't walk alone. Only carry items you need. Be prepared to give up your cell phone, purse, or wallet. Don't fight with a criminal. Be prepared to describe suspects. Now, let's take a look at Idaho. I like Idaho. I like Idaho a lot. I like the people of Idaho. Carry a firearm. Again, tips on how to avoid prepare for being robbed. Carry a firearm. Use a firearm. Call 911, 911. Tell officers that you were afraid for your life. And we'll answer any other questions with a lawyer present. That's it. Very different mentality. Zoran Marxist Kami Mamdani, this is hilarious. They have a billboard up in Times Square, has been named Florida's Economic Developer of the Year. 1.8 trillion economy, record-breaking wealth migration. Florida Chamber of Commerce has officially launched the Times Square campaign naming Zoran Marxist Kami Mamdani is Florida's Economic Developer of the Year. We wanted to thank him for the jobs, the companies, the people that they're pushing out of New York. And a lot of them are coming to Florida, said Mark Wilson, CEO of the Chamber. And America's at a crossroads. Yeah, everybody I know is getting the hell out of there. Don't blame them. And they try to hold on to you, too. They're going to watch the exit tax thing happen. I'm telling you, it's going to happen. By the way, Hassan Piker calls for Democrats who oppose Abdul El-Sayed to be punished. Abdul Sayed says Piker made a dumb mistake when he applauded the 9/11 attacks, but he didn't say it was wrong. It's pretty amazing. All right, listen, I want to remind you, you need a personal safety security strategy. Sometimes only one option will do. That's the lethal option. The FBI tells us that's 0.001% of the time. That's where this technology, BYRNA.com, comes in. You know why? Because it's effective. When you have over 500 government agencies, police departments, private security firms using it, that means they believe in it. 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You know, one shot can incapacitate any attacker for up to 40 minutes. Tear gas, pepper spray, kinetic rounds hit a target 60 feet away. Anyway, all hand-assembled Fort Wayne, Indiana. 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
0: Remember when Obama said, spread the wealth around, Joe the plumber? Okay, Now, report out, post-millennial, that Obama is advising El Sayed on his campaign. Had a great discussion, warm, encouraging discussion. 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Well, that's woke 1.0. 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
11: Michael Alfonso has President Trump's complete and total endorsement in the Republican primary for Congress.
15: There's an incredibly important primary election coming up in your state on August 11th, and I'm asking you to get out and vote for Michael Alfonso to represent Wisconsin's 7th Congressional District. 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As your next congressman, Michael will fight tirelessly to create jobs, cut taxes, protect Wisconsin's amazing farmers. 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Go vote for Michael Alfonso for Congress on August 11th.
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23: A new executive order on vaccines. I'm Lisa Brady, Fox News. The Trump administration calling for a major overhaul of child vaccine recommendations.
24: Alongside Health and Human Services Secretary Robert F. Kennedy Jr., President Trump signed an executive order he says will deliver a gold standard for childhood vaccine schedules.
15: Decades ago, children received only a small fraction of the vaccines required today. In those times, people were much healthier, and of course, the high rates of autism now observed did not exist.
24: There is no scientific consensus linking autism to childhood vaccines. The Trump administration is recommending children get immunizations for 11 diseases, down from the 18 currently recommended by the CDC, and that more time pass in between shots.
23: Fox's Jared Halpern at the White House. A previous effort by HHS to cut the number of vaccines recommended for every child was blocked in court, and some states have made their own recommendations. Today's executive order encourages states with school vaccine mandates to consider updating their laws to reflect the administration's recommendations. President Trump says the Strait of Hormuz is open, except for access to Iranian ports.
15: The only one that has control of the Strait of Hormuz right now is the United States Navy. We have a blockade that's been infallible. It's a steel wall, and we let people in that we want to let in, and those people come in, and they've been coming in, and they're going out.
23: This as Iran claims to control the strait and is demanding compensation from the U.S. for airstrike damage. President Trump says the U.S. will now make compensation from Iran for years of terror attacks, part of any future negotiations. A powerful earthquake that struck western Colombia now blamed for more than 100 deaths. That quake damaging hundreds of buildings, leaving many trapped under debris. Stocks finished lower. The Dow down 61 points at the bell. 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
5: Good afternoon. We are continuing to see a mix of sun and clouds. Temperatures are at 82. I'm Mike Leishner, WSAU News. Coming up this evening in Wisconsin Rapids, city planners will meet to discuss possible modifications to the city's zoning codes related to data centers. Of course, this comes as the city is wrestling with a proposal for a data center, which would be put in at the site of the former craft mill. Tonight's meeting begins at 5:30 and is expected to be for discussion only. No decisions will be made tonight. The meeting will be live streamed on the city's Facebook and YouTube pages. Speaking of data, how do you keep your personal data safe? As the number of data breaches rises and more people's information is released on the dark web, it's important to limit what criminals can find out about you. UW-Madison information researcher Dorothea Salo says having a robust ad blocker on your PC or device can put a stop to companies tracking your online searches.
6: Right now, web advertising is a leading way of spreading malware to your devices. So you are actually protecting yourself not just from your data going hither and yon, but from some hacker invading your device.
5: She says be aware of the amount of data that you're turning over, especially for things like online orders. Giving out a name and a birth date just so you can get a discount may not be worth it in the long run. Coming up tonight, it's Milwaukee Brewers baseball as they take on the San Diego Padres. We'll have pregame coverage coming up after 8 p.m. It's the first of a seven-game set on the West Coast. Mike Leishner, WSAU News.
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25: For the rest of today, hazy sunshine and warm through the afternoon, a high of 83, northwest wind at 5 to 10. Tonight, clear to partly cloudy, some patchy fog possible, low down to 60 with light winds. For your Tuesday, a chance of rain and storms south of Wausau in the morning. Otherwise, a mix of sun and clouds, another warm day, and another chance for some spotty storms in the evening on Tuesday. A high of 84, southeast wind around 5. On Wednesday, showers and storms possible again, mainly early in the day and mainly south of Marathon County. High 82. On Thursday, partly cloudy and seasonal, a slight chance of showers and storms, a high near 80. On Friday, partly or mostly sunny, and another chance for some rain, maybe more widespread on Friday night. I'm 9 News meteorologist Justin Lowe on AM 550, FM 99.9, WSAU.

0: I will not support hacks, hacks in the Democratic Party who have led us to this Waterloo.
1: Well, as you well know, ICE has nothing to do with the southern border. 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
2: Well, that's not much of a choice. 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
5: All right, thanks, Scott Shannon. Hour two, Sean Hannity Show, toll-free. Our number this Monday is 800-941-SEAN if you want to be a part of the program. So I keep saying, most important midterm in our lifetime, and these are uncharted waters in every respect. I mean, to watch Hassan Piker calling for Democrats who oppose Abdul, El-Sayed, his BFF, to be punished is, as I was talking about in the last hour, is pretty unbelievable. This radical shift that we're seeing before our eyes, leftism at a level we've never seen before. This is extraordinarily dangerous for everybody. And anyway, it's bad. Anyway, joining us now is our friend Polster. By the way, he's got a new book coming out. It's called, The Honoring of Ignorance, Matt Towery. Insider Advantage talks about the road ahead as we begin the countdown to these midterms. So this is my take, Matt. I think these are uncharted waters. This is the craziest group of people I've ever seen before. And I think that we don't know. I think Republicans have the best chance they could ever have in a midterm based on Democrats. But I do think that they themselves are off message. Am I wrong in my observation?
6: Well, first of all, good to be with you again, Sean. Let me just say this. I asked probably 15, 20 people who are Republicans this weekend, can you tell me the three talking points that the Republicans have for the midterms? Not one person could come up with them. So I think you hit on something that's very important. Yes, the Democrats are shredding apart over this socialism, the communism issue, and it could really do a lot of damage. But we are 80-something days away. And do you know that in the Real Clear Politics average, which I think is the fairest average, these other averages, you know, put the thumb on the scale and say, we like this pollster, we don't like the other pollster. So that gets even more to the blue and Democrat. That there are only two races the Republicans are winning, and that is Michigan and barely Iowa. In every other, now Florida they're winning, but that's not a competitive state. In every other competitive U.S. Senate race in this country, the pollsters right now have the Democrats winning. And in fact, new polls came out today to further bury the candidate in North Carolina and in Texas. Am I saying that those polls are right? No. I think we tend to get those numbers better than other people. But right now, that's where the averages are. And to sit around and talk about how the Democrats are socialists and communists and this, that, and the other, you got 80 days to convince people that that's the case. And I don't see that being done. So, you know, I'm always the pessimist. You know that. And I've always delivered the bad news, and then I deliver the good news at the end if it's looking good. And sometimes I get beat up for it. Right now, the Republicans, A, don't have a message. B, squandered months of getting on TV, setting up how President Trump has achieved more than the press will let them know, and also talking about the issues with the Democratic Party. Now 80 days. So you've got early voting starting in some places in, what, October. And we don't have a message, and I don't see anything that's really uniting the Republicans other than the possibility of a convention in September. So I'm telling Republicans across the country, it's time to hit the alarm button and get things moving, because there's not much time left for them to defeat the Democrats, because right now they're favored in almost every state in the battleground state Senate.
5: Okay, so agreeing with that, I mean, do you really think Tallarico could win Texas? Do you really believe El-Sayed can win Michigan? Can you really believe the guy that throws water bottles at women could win Maine? Do you really believe that, you know, Francesca Hahn can win the governorship in Wisconsin? Do you believe that?
6: Well, my answer to that is this. Tal Rico, I sort of put in the same category as Beto O'Rourke. I think you called him, what was it?
5: Bozo.
6: Yes. Okay. So, you know, I the Texas polling is usually way off to the blue, to the Democratic side, rather. And so I do think that Paxton could win, but I think it is a little tougher this time. Part of it has to do with voter turnout and what motivates people to turn out. You know, Hong, I don't know. She's favored heavily in the betting markets. I have no idea right now, sir.
5: Well, she's favored in the betting markets for the primary. I'm talking about the general.
6: Yeah, I looked at the general, too, and it's. I don't think it's necessarily a favor for her. But that having been said, I do think there are a couple of states where like Michigan, where El Sayed, I think that's definitely going to be a disaster, and I believe that Michigan will go to Rogers. That's just my view. Texas is going to be a push. It's not going to be as easy as in the past when Cruz was running against O'Rourke.
5: But remember, the first time that Beto Bozo ran, nobody really knew how crazy he was. He did a good job of hiding it. Tallarico, you know, there's so much garbage on him right now, you just can't even make it up. I mean, you know, even the news today is pretty spectacular in my view, you know, about Tallarico. You know, he spoke at a Pride event featuring drag queen performances for boys as young as 11 years old. This guy that says we have six genders, not two. This guy that says God is non-binary. This guy that wants to run a vegan campaign in the cattle state of Texas, doesn't want drilling in the oil state of Texas. I'm not buying it yet, but I have seen polls where he's up by like 2 points. I'm like, you got to be kidding me.
6: Look, I'm not buying it in the sense that it's not Texas, but we're in a midterm, and these are weird time periods. And as I told your listeners for probably 8, 9, 10 years we've been doing this, midterms are about turnout, about who's motivated to turn out and who's not. And so my advice to the Republicans are to hit, you know, the gas pedal as hard as they can and start educating the public about these things right now, because we read it, we see it, you and I do. The average person walking the street, maybe in Texas and Georgia, where Ossoff allegedly is up 12 points or 8 points, I don't believe that's the case. But in a lot of these states, like North Carolina as well, where Wadley's way down, I don't think they're as far down as people think they are, but it's incumbent on the Republicans to educate the voters in these states about what's going on, because they don't read all this stuff. They don't ferret through all the news like you and I do. And I've been, you know, I sound like a broken record, but I'm usually right. So I'm just saying it's time to...
5: Well, let's put it this way. You're right so often that in the last three presidential cycles, you have nailed it every time.
6: Yeah, and I was a little bit off in the midterms in 22, and I'll tell you why. I made the mistake of believing that Republicans were going to turn out at a higher level than they did. I'm not going to be fooled by that this time. I've got to see some evidence from the Republicans, from the various PACs and groups and whatever, that they can run a better, more coherent message-type campaign that I'm seeing right now. And I will say one other thing. When you can't pass the SAVE Act, and I know that that looks like a foregone conclusion, it won't happen, and I'm not going to name any individual senators, but when you can't pass that, and when you can't do other issues that Republicans are 85, 90% in favor of, that takes a little bit of the zip away for people to want to go turn out and vote for these folks. And I don't think the people on Capitol Hill understand that. You got to give them a reason to turn out.
5: What do you make of the New Hampshire poll that showed AOC the leading candidate for president for the Democrats in 2028?
6: Well, Sean, you won't remember this, but I think I said this 2 or 3 years ago that I thought that AOC would be the leading candidate to be the presidential nominee for the Democrats back ages ago. And she's doing a very slick routine in which she's suddenly saying, oh, well, you know, that woke stuff we had was sort of not really correct. And she's trying to change and pivot, which, of course, they all do. She's basically an actress.
5: By the way, she's not even facing, I'm sorry, she's not even endorsing Francesca Hung. By the way, I am convinced that Bernie, this Fight the Oligarchy tour, was all an effort to give her more exposure and pass the mantle on to her because he's too old.
6: Oh, absolutely. So you're totally right. And I believe that she, I might add John Ossoff out of Georgia, who the polls have. Now, I'm not polled Georgia in months, but I find it hard to believe any Democrats leading Georgia by 8 or 9 points. I think that I know Georgia better than any state, probably other than Florida in this country. I don't believe he's leading by that much. But now the media has taken him, and this is a way, by the way, to win a Senate race, okay? You say, well, wow, he's presidential material. Then people say in Georgia, wow, if he's presidential material, there's no way we can vote against him. So, he's another one they're talking about. And it basically has the same philosophy as AOC, except on a few issues. The Democrats are trying to slip through these midterms very carefully without getting the socialism, communism label on all of them and the anti-Trump stuff having to do with the war. And I do think the president, I will say this, this thing has got to conclude, because every week we go by that the president says, well, we're going to bomb the hell out of them and destroy them. And then 2 weeks, 2 days later, we hear, well, we're in talks. And then the Iranians pulled the rug out from under him. It weakens the president in the eyes of his supporters. And so it's time to put up or go home, in my opinion. That's just my advice.
5: Quick break. Right back. More with Matt Towery, pollster. He has a new book coming out, The Honoring of Ignorance. More with Matt on the other side. Then your calls are coming up, 800-941-SHAWN, if you want to be a part of the program.
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12: I'm Will Martin, the Republican Party of Wisconsin endorsed candidate for Lieutenant Governor. I helped Governors Thompson and Walker implement welfare-to-work reforms, expand housing affordability and home ownership, train hundreds of people for construction trades, and finalize 120 of President Trump's opportunity zones. I'm running to get the Badger State back on track and make Wisconsin affordable again. I hope to earn your vote on August 11th. 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

0: our final moments with Matt Towery, pollster, Insider Advantage, author of a new book coming out, The Honoring of Ignorance, and how important this election is 85 days away. Take it seriously. I look at Real Clear Politics. I look at the polling like you do. And as per usual, you usually poll in cycle. In other words, in cycle defined here for a midterm would be after Labor Day. That's why I've not taken a lot of these polls seriously. I don't take them, but I'm paying attention. I mean, I think you should always pay attention. And so, but I'm watching and I'm witnessing, you know, the typical people that get that while you got and Robert Kahaly got and Rasmussen got and John McLaughlin got, you know, the presidential elections, the last three correct, all these other people that are polling now all got it wrong. All of them. Yep. So I take it with a grain of salt. However, there's a cautionary tale here in my head. Pay attention. This is not a done deal. In other words, the crazies can win.
1: And I would join you with that, Sean. I mean, you and I have done how many elections together? So we've gone through a lot. And, you know, something can change this election, but it has to happen before early voting starts because so many people vote early voting now. And so I think that the Republicans have a very short period of time. A, I would say get your message together and set it together because every candidate I hear has a different message. And that never works. You got to have one message that you're carrying across. Secondly, I would say that the president needs to become, I know he's enthused about the midterms, but I believe he has to be able to put Iran aside and say, look, we've dealt with it one way or another. If we go into these midterms, with Iran still hanging over everybody's head, I don't think there'd be a lot of states who'd be lost, and unnecessarily so, because the president's record has been obscured by all this. Think about this, Sean. Inflation under Joe Biden in the middle of his administration at this point was way ahead of what we had with Trump. The economy was suffering much more than under Trump. There are so many things the Republicans could be bragging about right now. We now have the Trump accounts. We now have permanent the tax breaks. We have no tax on tips. But they've got to hear this in ads right now. They can't wait until 30 days before when the Democrats and Republicans are all firing missiles at the same time on TV and nobody pays attention. So short period of time to get their act together. Republicans could hold on to the House. They could hold on to the Senate. It's certainly not out of anybody's realm of possibility, but they got to get moving now.
0: I think they need to start spending money now, start building out ads now. I would make sure that everybody in Texas knows who Sixth Gender Tallarico is, who El Sayed is, who this lunatic in Maine is, who Francesca Hong is. I would start spending money now. Now, one thing Republicans have, which they usually don't, is money this time. So there's no excuse for not spending it early and getting ahead of it, I think.
1: They should have been spending it in, quite frankly, in June, because they did have the advantage. At some point, if the other party doesn't have that much money, but they look like they're going to win, they'll get the money. And then the money is even because you only have so many days to run commercials and so many spaces to buy on TV and to get on the internet and to buy social media. So I've been down this road 1,000 times, and I've seen the Republicans do one thing that I've always been critical of. They sit on their money till the last 60 days, and then they start firing everything they have. But at that point, the other side is firing everything they have as well. And the average person, you just listen to your own listeners out there. They'll tell you, they just turn the TV set off or they just tune out. So now
0: we can't have that. Yeah, no, I get it. I'm just out of time. Listen, by the way, Matt's new book, I think by far one of the best pollsters this country's ever seen. His upcoming book is called The Honoring of Ignorance, coming out soon. Matt, appreciate you being with us, sir.
1: Thank you, Sean. Appreciate it.
0: 800-941-SEAN, our number. We'll get to your calls coming up next. You know, a lot of us, you know, are into health, wellness, fitness, nutrition, longevity. Linda, I walked for 1 hour and 45 minutes yesterday. Are you not proud of me?
2: Where'd you go?
0: That is,
2: Where did you go? You're doing all that
0: just for exercise. I had the time, which I rarely have, and I just went for a walk, and I didn't stop.
2: All right.
0: I mean, 1 hour and 45 minutes is a lot. Anyway, look, a lot of us, you know, when it comes to health, wellness, fitness, nutrition, longevity, walking is great. 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And look, the bottom line is certain things are unique to you. 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

0: base in South Carolina has been renamed for the late Lindsey Graham. Good afternoon. I'm Mike Leishner, WSAU News. War Secretary Pete Hegseth credits Graham for helping the Trump administration achieve much of its agenda.
1: Thanks to his help in the Senate, this administration is breaking recruiting records. We're beating our goals. We're taking back the department from the wokesters. And we're making sure that Iran never has a nuclear weapon.
0: The U.S. and Iran has still not reached a deal about the nuclear program as negotiators focus on how to reopen the Strait of Hormuz. President Trump says he has suggested the U.S. is only semi-negotiating with Iran, while Iran has issued new demands to reopen the Roderway. Wisconsin is one of several primaries tomorrow. Voters will also be heading to the polls in Connecticut, Alabama, Minnesota, and Vermont. And in South Carolina, there is a special Senate primary after Senator Graham's sudden death. The governor has appointed his sister, Darlene Graham, to serve out the remainder of his term, and she is also running for the full term. Of course, here in Wisconsin, all eyes are going to be on the Democratic primary for governor, where Democratic Socialist Francesca Hong has been skyrocketing in the polls. Closer to home, we'll also be watching the Republican primary for the 7th Congressional District, a seat that is being vacated by Tom Tiffany, who is the presumed Republican nominee for governor. A reminder, polls are open tomorrow from 7 a.m. to 8 p.m. Make your plan to get out and vote if you haven't done so already. Elsewhere, we now know what caused a massive fire that gutted an elementary school in Milwaukee.
2: Fire Chief Aaron Lipsky says security footage shows the June 30th fire at Lincoln Avenue School was accidental, starting when rags soaked in cleaning chemicals ignited after being left in a trash can.
3: The footage of the day's activity is clear, showing the chemical-soaked rags being placed into the garbage can where small chemical reactions, which produce heat as a byproduct, can occur. Other rags on top of these act to confine the resulting heat, resulting in further increases in temperature.
2: Match that with doors and windows that have been left open to vent fumes from cleaning, and the fire rapidly spread until it was uncontrollable.
4: Raymond Newport, WSAU News.
0: Now the 9 News forecast for central Wisconsin. After a high of 83, we'll have clear to partly cloudy skies tonight with a low of 60. Tuesday, chance of rain is south of Wausau, especially in the morning. Otherwise, a mix of sun and clouds as you head out to vote with a daytime high of 84. Tomorrow night, mostly cloudy, low 63. Wednesday, showers and storms possible in the morning, daytime high of 82. Another edition of Brewers Baseball after dark tonight as Milwaukee visits San Diego. We'll have pregame coverage coming your way just after 8 p.m. Mike Leishner, WSAU News.
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1: 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All right, let's talk a little bit about crazy. And if you want to know how insane this DSA radicalized, you know, liberal left, communist left, I don't care what you call it, you know, listen to, I guess, one of their co-chairs, Megan Romer. And now, go back to October 7, 2023. You know, the Israelis lost, in terms of their population extrapolated out compared to ours, they lost what would be 40,000 Americans in a day. Never mind the rape, the kidnapping, the torture, the beheading, that also took place. So here is the head of this radical group that is saying she would have gone on October 8th to a rally supporting Hamas that murdered, kidnapped, raped, beheaded innocent Israelis. Listen.
2: Because in other words, you would have gone to that rally had you been able?
3: That's a good question. I probably would have. Yeah. I don't live in New York City, so I wouldn't have.
2: One day after the slaughter of 1,200 people and taking of over 200 hostages, you would have come and rallied behind Hamas.
3: I think that October 7th was largely inevitable. If you put people in an open-air concentration camp and you deprive them of rights, of dignity, of food, of the ability to live in safety, you have to expect that they are going to not take that for that long. And that is not defending any harm of civilians or of non-combatants.
2: Well, sure
3: that
2: is.
3: Do you think it is?
2: You're saying you're supporting it.
3: I'm saying that I think it was inevitable. I think that you cannot put people in a cage and expect them not to revolt. And I think that that supporting the civilians, the non-combatants, the children who are being killed, that's really the primary thing.
1: Uh-huh. You know, it doesn't get any sicker than that. It's kind of like Hassan Piker, America deserved 9/11, having a picture of the Twin Towers, you know, behind him in his, I guess, streaming studio, whatever the hell he's doing with his streaming studio. It's insane. These people are nuts. Now you understand the urgency for 85 days. Unbelievable. All right, Jim in Michigan. Hey, Jim, how are you? Glad you called. Happy Monday, sir.
4: Hi, Sean. Can you hear me?
1: I can. Thanks for calling.
4: Hey, great. Now, thank you for taking my call. And I want to talk about Al-Sayed and Hussein Brinker because it became personal. And it's been bothering me since he said it. I had a cousin in Tower 2 from Michigan, and I hope you have some Michigan followers listening to this. And my cousin lived, and he lived to tell a story. He went to Tower 2 because he wanted to learn to improve his life. He's just a middle-class man that lived south of Detroit in a suburb we called.
1: So he was able to get out before the towers came tumbling down.
4: Absolutely. And I could tell you, if you allow me, I don't know how much time I got, but if you allow me, I could tell you a little bit about what he went through getting out of that tower. What happened was Morgan Stanley was taking a break. He was studying to be a financial advisor to improve his life. And by the way, His wife was at home with terminal cancer with three little kids. And so she was going to die within a year or so. And so he went to try to improve his life to help his kids out. And so they took a break on the third day. It was a three-week program. And he said he was looking out the window of all things at the Statue of Liberty. And then he saw it on Tower One. He witnessed it. And he told me, he said, by the way, he gave me permission to tell you this. And he told me he saw a ball of fire and he heard a noise he could never get out of his head up to today. He's got PTSD. He has it at 25 years later. Sean, he didn't become that financial advisor. He became a school teacher to teach kids every year about 9/11. And he's a history teacher in a middle school in the Downriver area. And this year, he wanted to make it a special year and even went to the local newspaper to ask him and they shunned him. And he's trying to do it himself to tell people about what 9/11 was all about. They sent him down the stairs, and as he was going down the stairs off the 61st floor, he said between the 30th and 40th floor with a whole bunch of people leaving, the building got hit. He said that building swayed 4 feet to the left and 4 feet to the right, and the stairs dropped. He thought he was dead. He prayed to God that he hoped that something hit his head and he didn't have to suffer. He lucked out. The building stopped, the stairs settled, and he got to the bottom. And the best thing that happened to him, and you can tell Linda this, if you ever heard the New York accent with a great sense of humor, he got to the door. He said there were only two exits. He got to the door and he saw a police officer and he grabbed his arm and he said, God bless you, officer. And the officer said, God bless you too. And in New York accent, he said, now get your ass out of here. And I thought that was great. And he took off and he ran down the street and he got into a safe zone with thousands of people. And I can't understand that my cousin,

0: advancing up in the other direction to help save other lives. 2,977 Americans died that day. And then many have died from, you know, 9/11 related illnesses since then. And it is unbelievable that anybody would ever vote for this guy, El-Sayed, based on his associations, his radicalism. That's why I keep telling people, you better treat this as the most important election in your life. If those people get in power, we know what their crazy agenda is. I hope people are listening. I am trying. I feel like Paul Revere, and I'm trying to say the crazy is coming. Don't do it. But we will, in the end, get the government we deserve if people sit on their asses and they're too lazy to participate. So I am trying to, in the nicest way, urge people to understand with urgency what is in play here.
1: Well, thank you, Sean, and I appreciate it. And just one final comment. He locked eyes with one of those firefighters. And just like you said, he locked eyes and watched that fighter fire go upstairs and knew he wasn't going to come back downstairs.
0: They all knew. They all knew their odds were very low. All of them. All knew. I 343, you know, firefighters died that day. So, and Jim, I'm glad you told the story for him. Please tell him from me that I'm glad he got out and, you know, and that thank you for sharing his story on our airways, and that I hope he and his wonderful children are okay. Did his wife ever survive? It sounds like she didn't.
1: She died within a year.
0: I'm sorry. Then please send my deepest condolences, okay?
1: Thank you, Sean. And thank you.
0: God bless you. I'll say it to you. Unbelievable. John San Diego. John, you're on the Sean Hannity Show. Hi.
2: Okay, Sean. I got two things. First, ivermectin, and then the idiotic things that Syed told you on Thursday. For ivermectin, everyone says, oh, it doesn't work on viruses or COVID because it's an antiparasitic. What people are too stupid to understand is that all viruses are obligate parasites. So since COVID is a virus, that makes it a parasite. So of course ivermectin works on it. And anyone who claimed with authority that it doesn't work really needs to go to prison for lying or talking out of their whatever, but they don't know what they're talking about, and they got people killed.
0: You know, John, let me tell you something. This is why all these promises of all these lunatics, not only will they never be fulfilled, people are believing the BS. There is no reason to have confidence that they can do anything right. That's a problem many Americans have. Anyway, thank you, my friend. 800-941-SEAN if you want to be a part of the program. Listen, you're so excited. Your dream of opening the doors of your new business is now at hand. 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

0: Around here, people still work hard, go to church on Sunday, and mean it when they say God and country. That's where Jesse Evan comes from. 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No tax hikes, period. Like you, Jesse Evan is sick of the swamp BS. 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One of us. 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

0: right, let's say hi to Tamara. She is in upstate New York. What's up, Tamara? How are you? Actually, it's part of the normal part of New York, like Long Island, Bruce Blakeman, Nassau County, Suffolk County. Westchester's pretty normal. New York City's a mess. And unfortunately, New York City usually determine election outcomes. I hope this year Bruce Blakeman becomes the next governor.
1: Well, then you must have missed her saying that the upstaters were too unsophisticated to understand things. So, yes, but thank you so much for taking my call. I truly appreciate it. I love your show, and thank you for all you do for our country.
0: Thank you.
1: That's really important to me of what happened to my dad with that shot. And Fauci plead the fifth with a pardon. He got the shots, and the last one, he got them so he could see his granddaughter and family. I got to miss the last Thanksgiving on Earth because I did not have the shots and could not go to their house up in upstate New York to dinner. So the day after the booster shot, which I told him, don't do it. Well, we'll see what happens. And I said, no, Dad, sometimes we don't want to see it. It might not be good. It wasn't. I walked in the door. He was on the floor. My legs aren't working. I can't get up. I'm like, oh. So I called the ambulance. He spent 5 days in the hospital. Both the hospitalist and the attending said this was because of the shot. They didn't put it in the documentation, but they put him on a new blood pressure medication. And then 3 weeks later, massive stroke. I've never seen anybody have a stroke. I've visited them afterwards. I couldn't get in to see him. They made me wait. I had to come back, go through the whole process again. I could hear him. I'm like, this isn't normal. Something's wrong. The doctor gave him Zyprexa, which I kept saying, he has no mental health issues. Why are you giving him this? It'll calm him. Nope. He was having a massive stroke on the right temporal lobe. I found that out after they put him up into the regular, you know.
0: So let me guess, he had blood clotting from the booster.
1: Yep. But he managed to survive. I had to file Medicare appeal after Medicare appeal to get the best rehab center, which is known nationwide, to take a stroke patient. And he improved a little bit, but then he lasted at the subacute 8 days before he was dehydrated, bladder infection, and fell trying to get himself to the bathroom. They put him on.
0: Let me say, only because of the constraints of time. Number one, Tamara, my heart bleeds for you. It really does.
1: He was so.
0: And you are telling the story of many Americans. Go ahead. I'll give you the last word.
1: He passed away on March 1st after suffering a bigger stroke than the first one on the 17th, 2 days before his 82nd birthday. So everyone, we had to wait until that. The weird thing was the day before they changed the age limit. So my granddaughter, his niece, who was 13 at the time, could go visit him and say goodbye. And he died 2 hours later. So
0: heartbreaking. It's so heartbreaking. How old was your dad?
1: My dad was 82, and I spent, and I knew it was an uphill battle, sent SF-95 forms to the government. No amount of money would bring him back, but I wanted somebody held accountable. They basically ignored me and said, take us to court. So I'm going to try.
0: Terrible. Terrible. And I can tell you, and the percentage of people they threw on a ventilator, your odds were like 12-15% max that you would survive the ventilator. It's terrible. I mean, now I hope there is accountability. Thank God it started in Florida, my state. And, you know, James Uthmeyer, we had him on last week. But, you know, my prayers go to you and your family because a lot of this would have been preventable. And they were so full of it and just lied repeatedly, knowingly so, in my opinion. And the evidence, I believe, bears that out. I got a break. Tamara, God bless you and your family. I'm so sorry. Terrible. Quick break, right back, we'll continue.

0: But we do believe in taxing the hell out of millionaires. Yeah, absolutely.
1: Well, what does taxing the hell out of them mean?
0: Yeah, you know, I don't have like a solid,
1: but shouldn't you?
0: If you're the co-chair
1: of the DSA, shouldn't you be more specific than just taxing the hell out of something? What exactly do you mean?
0: So again, it's democracy, right? And we have to look at what we need to spend and what we need. We don't want to depend on the existence of millionaires because that means people are still getting exploited. So, mm-hmm. So yeah, we need to look at what we need to pay for in the interim, what sort of tax base we need for that to happen, and then and build from there.
2: All right, I have a question for you. Why are global central banks buying physical gold right now? According to recent reports, central banks around the world have been steadily buying physical gold to reduce their reliance on paper dollars. Now, think about that. 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
7: It should be up to the parents, Elisa Brady, Fox News. That bottom line from the Trump administration on vaccines, as the president signs an executive order aimed at reducing the number of vaccines recommended by the federal government for all children from the current 18 down to 11, also allowing more time between vaccinations and splitting the measles, mumps, and rubella vaccine into separate shots.
8: So we're reducing them. We're changing it to visits over a period of a year and a half. So they get 20% of what they would have gotten in one big shot.
7: The president framing the changes as essential for the ongoing research into autism.
8: So there's a reason for such epidemic rates of autism.
7: Suggesting a possible link, even though decades of studies have not found one. Some states have made their own vaccine recommendations after a previous effort to change the federal vaccine schedule was blocked in court. This as the FDA proposes a rule aimed at requiring food manufacturers to provide safety findings for new ingredients to regulators, ending a loophole for items deemed generally recognized as safe.
9: We'll change how the federal government oversees what's in our food and how we understand the foods that Americans eat.
7: Health Secretary Robert F. Kennedy Jr. says the FDA is also still working on a first-of-its-kind definition of ultra-processed foods, which he says can make up nearly 70% of children's diets. A new demand on both sides after Iran said it wants compensation for U.S. airstrike damage.
10: And I said, that's a good idea. Well, we're going to ask for money for the damage they've done over a 50-year period.
7: President Trump pointing to years of terrorist activity from roadside bombings to the attack on the USS Cole. He's also still not ruling out a major escalation as a tug of war with Iran continues over terms of a possible deal, including the Strait of Hormuz. 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
13: Good afternoon. The skies have become mostly cloudy and we are at 83. I'm Mike Leishner, WSAU News. Wisconsin is appealing a FEMA denial for disaster aid.
14: Governor Tony Evers has filed an appeal with FEMA after the federal government denied Wisconsin's request for disaster assistance tied to severe storms and flooding in April. The state is seeking public assistance for Racine County and hazard mitigation funding statewide. Evers says the aid is needed to help communities rebuild damaged infrastructure, including roads affected by failing culverts in Racine County. The governor has criticized the Trump administration's denial of the original request, calling it political.
3: Sean Maloney, WSAU News.
13: And a Madison police officer who fatally shot a man has been identified. The Division of Criminal Investigation, which is looking into the matter, says that 38-year-old Keel Battlinger Peterson, who has nearly 11 years of law enforcement experience, is the one who shot Corey Ruiz. Battinger Peterson and three other officers located Ruiz as they responded to a report of a person who was looking into parked vehicles and an alleged burglary attempt. According to DCI, Ruiz became involved in a physical altercation with the officers during which he showed a fixed blade knife and injured Battinger Peterson. Two other officers attempted to tase Ruiz without success before he was shot.
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15: For the rest of today, hazy sunshine and warm through the afternoon. A high of 83, northwest wind at 5 to 10. Tonight, clear to partly cloudy, some patchy fog possible, low down to 60 with light winds. For your Tuesday, a chance of rain and storms south of Wausau in the morning. Otherwise, a mix of sun and clouds, another warm day, and another chance for some spotty storms in the evening on Tuesday. A high of 84, southeast wind around 5. On Wednesday, showers and storms possible again, mainly early in the day and mainly south of Marathon County. High 82. On Thursday, partly cloudy and seasonal, a slight chance of showers and storms, a high near 80. On Friday, partly or mostly sunny, and another chance for some rain, maybe more widespread on Friday night. I'm 9 News meteorologist Justin Lowe on AM 550, FM 99.9, WSAU.

0: will not support hacks, hacks in the Democratic Party who have led us to this Waterloo.
1: Well, as you well know, ICE has nothing to do with the southern border. 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
3: 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Coming up next, our final news roundup and information overload hour.
6: All right, news roundup and information overload hour. Here's our toll-free number. It is 800-941-SEAN if you want to be a part of the program. I guess the WNBA has learned nothing from Bud Light and the Dylan Mulvaney disaster. And there was a massive economic, you know, pushback on Bud Light. I don't think they've ever fully recovered. Because you go woke, you go broke. And now you've got, we've told you last week about the situation, you know, that the Indiana Fever that has, Caitlin Clark and, Sophie Cunningham, is now under fire for nothing, no reason at all. I do not know why that the league has not addressed the never ending flagrant fouls against Caitlin Clark. I've watched games. I'm like, this is ridiculous. And I'm not even a big basketball fan, to be very honest with you, in either the NBA or the WNBA. But I've been curious. I think that they are amazing players. I think there's a lot of amazing players in the league. And so, you know, I've just tried to pay a little bit of attention. And here's this big controversy over Sophie Cunningham. Because she stands up for girls in locker rooms and girls in women's sports, you know, then has to play a game, I guess it was against the, what, Minnesota Lynx? And the coach of that team has on, you know, a trans, pro-trans kids, you know, shirt at the same time. And the league doesn't address it. It's insane. Anyway, so actually there was a game over the weekend, and it was Indiana Fever star Sophie Cunningham, who's been getting booed by people and also cheers by people, because she's standing up for young women in sports. And she says, this is about standing up for the right of young women to play, not to have to compete against biological men. That's all it is. It's not that controversial in my view, but apparently it is. So she's going up for a layup. She's totally, like, it's a simple layup. He's not going to stop the layup from going in. And she literally gets such a flagrant foul by the Chicago Sky player, I think you say Dejanay Carrington. And Carrington just basically levels her with her left arm, boom. You know, such a flagrant, aggressive foul that could have really hurt Sophie Cunningham. Now, there have been some people that said she shouldn't even be in the league. You know, our friend Clay Travis thinks that she should be suspended at least for the year. And then, you know, this horrible, flagrant foul on a layup, she got kicked out of the game. It's a flagrant two fouls, what they call it. And anyway, then Cunningham appeared to ask, you know, what the F? And she was clobbered. She was bleeding out of her mouth and, you know, was assessed, you know, this flagrant foul too, which is what they call it. She's booted from the game and acting like she's so shocked. And why would you be shocked over that? I don't think you should be shocked over that. So there's been like a huge pushback to all of this. Now, I would argue, you know, Caitlin Clark is such an amazing phenom in terms of her shooting ability. You know, why other players have targeted her for flagrant fouls and nothing's been done about it. She's good for the league, and that means for every player in the league. Because if people were coming, as they have been, to see her play, because she's such an amazing shooter, 10 feet behind the three-point range, you know, she can hit shot after shot after shot if she's on fire. Same with Sophie Cunningham, both amazing players. You know, it was interesting. I looked up Carrington's background, the one that smacked Sophie Cunningham. And, you know, after this, you know, fast break layup, it was no way she was going to stop it. So she just, you know, so aggressively nearly ripped her neck off and her face off. It was unbelievable. And, you know, now people are wondering what the penalty should be. Apparently, Carrington comes from a very prosperous and, quote, religious sports family. Her father was a pastor, mother and active in the ministry, and she attended a private Christian school going up. Her father was a standout safety in the NFL, played two Super Bowls. And the reason I bring all this up is because then, after she's kicked out of the game, she tweets out or puts on X out, white privilege. And I'm like, this isn't about white privilege. This is about your foul against somebody. And why did you clobber somebody and frankly risk injuring them severely? Anyway, so it's absurd on so many different levels. Now, because the WNBA won't take a stand on the issue that Sophie Cunningham has rightly brought up, and that is protecting women's sports. Well, now it started with our friend of this program who's been on this program many times, Ennis Freedom. And it's actually pretty amazing what he's doing in this. He's now saying, okay, well, if you're going to be woke, then I want to play. I want to try out. I want to make myself eligible to play in the WNBA. Ennis Cantor Freedom. Here's what he said.
5: Well, it's official. I just declared for the 2027 WNBA draft in April. Join me in this draft.
7: Ennis Cantor Freedom decided he's going to throw his hat into the WNBA.
8: The WNBA does not ban men who identify as women right now from playing in the league.
9: He would dominate the WNBA without batting an eyelash.
10: The number one prospect in the history of the WNBA.
6: Now, he's not the only one. Then we had Royce White, former NBA player, and he's now declaring he wants to be eligible to play in the WNBA, and I just think this is brilliant. Now, the guest we're going to be joined with in a minute, Adam Francisco, declared eligibility also for the WNBA draft, and here's what he said.
11: Hey guys, it's Adam Francisco, and I just wanted to say that I am so proud of Ennis Freedom being his true, authentic self and declaring his eligibility for the WNBA. I wanted to piggyback off of his announcement, and I also wanted to declare myself eligible for the upcoming WNBA draft. If self-identification is the only eligibility requirement, well then, I guess I'm eligible too. And no, I don't plan on making any physical changes. No surgeries, no hormones. I'm not even going to change my name or my pronouns. But according to progressive rules, none of that is required to affirm my identity. I might be 43 years old, and I might be recovering from a kidney transplant, but after watching some recent highlights of Angel Reese, I am confident that I can contribute to a WNBA team, both on the court as well as in the locker room.
6: Anyway, Adam Francisco joins us now. And anyway, they announced the league is holding meetings to redefine what a woman is after all these, you know, NBA players reveal plans to join. Anyway, Adam Francisco, America's first comedian, now a free agent, apparently for the WNBA, joins us. How are you, sir?
12: Hey, Sean. Thanks for having me.
6: All right. Well, are you a good basketball player like Ennis?
12: I was pretty good in my 20s and 30s. I'm only 5'10", but I was able to dunk a basketball. I boasted a 39-inch vertical.
6: No way. I'm 6 feet tall. I can't get anywhere near dunking a basketball.
12: Well, I can't dunk a basketball anymore, but again, after watching Angel Reese highlights, which we should probably call lowlights, I really do feel like I could contribute to the league in a meaningful way.
6: You know, this is going to be fascinating to watch how this plays out. You know, my friend Clay Travis actually offered $10 million to last year's WNBA championship team from Vegas if they would play a single game against high school boys of his choice, a high school basketball team of his choice. And amazing that there's nobody that has gotten back to him or wants to take up the offer for $10 million. Isn't that crazy?
12: Yeah, that's crazy. But, you know, the reality is men and women, we have distinct biological innate differences, right? That's just an innate biological reality. And so I really do think that if they were to play a high school team of Clay Travis's choosing, I would put my money on the high school team beating the WNBA world champions.
6: Well, I interviewed Travis on this last week. I said, how confident are you that this is going to, that the boys team would win? He goes, Sean, It's a slam dunk, to use a basketball analogy. He goes, there's no way they'll lose. No way.
12: Exactly.
6: All right. So, look, you're a comedian. I don't think you're really serious about trying. And you don't really think you're going to get drafted, do you?
12: You know, I do think ultimately this is a pressure tactic that we need to put onto the WNBA to kind of push them into position to decide and define what is a woman, which apparently they're doing right now. Now, the bottom line is I would actually pursue joining the WNBA just to prove the point. If they do not define it, then what's to stop me, Enos, or Royce White from declaring herself a woman and trying to join the league? Nothing. So they really need to define this and put an end to this so we can protect women's sports. You know, Sean, I don't have a child yet, but I do hopefully want to have a daughter one day. And I'm fighting for this now so that when I have a daughter, this is all settled. When she wants to compete in sports one day, I don't want her to have to worry about a man changing in her locker room or being in the same bathroom as her.
6: You know, I've interviewed Riley Gaines many, many times, and she talked about just how horrible that has been. Now, in the case of Carrington, who committed this flagrant foul and got kicked out of the game, I think it was pretty dangerous. A couple of things happened as a result of this. The Fever coach, that is Sophie Cunningham's coach, actually defended Carrington after this totally flagrant foul. If I'm Sophie Cunningham, I'm saying, I'm out of here. I want to put myself up, you know, to move to a team that would support me, you know. And I really felt disappointed when Caitlin Clark was asked about it. You know, she didn't stand by her teammate. Now her coach is not standing by her own player. I'm like, this is nuts.
12: Yeah, there's been a lot of calls for the coach of the Fever to be fired. At the end of the day, the coach is supposed to put their team and their players first. And to stand with Desjardins and not Sophie when that was such a brutal attack, that was very shocking to me.
6: All right, quick break. We'll continue more with Adam Francisco, who is now making himself eligible for the WNBA draft, along with Enes Kanter Freedom, and other now biological men are saying they identify as women and they want to play in the WNBA. How will they react to this? More on the other side. Then your call's coming up, 800-941-SHAWN, if you want to be a part of the program.
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6: I hope you'll join the hundreds of thousands of people who choose confidence over uncertainty. 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

0: final moments. Adam Francisco is with us. He, along with Ennis Cantor Freedom and others now, biological men applying to play and be eligible for the draft in the WNBA. You know, so the WNBA commissioner sent a letter to all the teams on Friday addressing the concerns about the inclusion of transgender athletes in the league. And anyway, I know many of you have received questions in recent weeks regarding transgender athlete participation in women's basketball. I expect this topic will continue to receive significant attention. And I wanted to reach out to share that we are approaching these conversations at the league office and to thank those of you who have responded to questions from the media with thoughtfulness and professionalism. We recognize this is a complex and nuanced topic, and we will continue to have important conversations with all of you and the Players Association in the weeks and months ahead. We also plan to convene additional discussions after listening sessions for any team leaders who would like to participate. And your perspective and feedback is invaluable. I appreciate those who have already, you know, reached out to share their thoughts. And then she goes on this big, big lecture, you know, on social media, the WNBA Players Association, that emphasized diversity and inclusion, and while saying the group will not be used as political pawns. So what, is that their preparation to say no for the, quote, values they say they stand for? We embrace justice, equity, diversity, inclusion. Those are the values that unite this union and allow it to protect women's sports like creating transformational change. Hate, abuse, demonization of any person, group of people, transgender, only fuel fear, division, and harm. Sounds like they may, you might be eligible.
1: Yeah, it sounds like I might be. And I do want to point out that using the word inclusion to describe professional sports doesn't make any sense. As a matter of fact, sports is the opposite of inclusion. It is supposed to be a pure meritocracy-based league. If you are not good enough, you are not eligible to be part of the league. And in the case of a women's league, if you are a male, like myself, like you, Sean, like Enos, like Royce, we should not be eligible to join the WNBA. But until they define it as XX chromosomes or an adult female, they've opened themselves up to this backlash.
0: It's kind of entertaining at this point. If it wasn't so serious, if it wasn't so ludicrous, you know, there are certain undeniable truths in life. One is, generally speaking, biological men are stronger than women. Is that hard? And there aren't six genders, like Tallarico says, there are two.
1: Exactly. And I do want to let you know, Sean, that I saw Royce White has received his wig in the mail. My wig is actually coming tomorrow. And so for your listeners, if they stay tuned to my social media platforms, they'll see me practicing in the gym starting tomorrow as a trans woman preparing for the WNBA.
0: All right. Well, we appreciate you sharing it, and we wish you a lot of luck and hoping that your dream comes true, Adam. Adam Francisco, anyway, now wants to be eligible for the draft for the WNBA. 800-941-SEAN is our number. Linda, should I make myself eligible? What do you think? And we'll talk about that on the other side.
2: Absolutely. You like the idea? Seanina. I'm going to call you Seanina.
0: All right. Are you done?
2: Never.
0: All right. Listen, the threat is very real. We have watched the devastation. Israel under fire. Their very survival hanging in the balance. We've seen densely populated areas being hammered with these cluster bombs, ballistic missiles being fired by Iran and their proxies. The damage has destroyed lives, destroyed property, and there is the unbelievable need for humanitarian assistance ongoing today. I mean, so many thousands of people need food and water and shelter and housing and medication. And for the elderly, they can't even get out to see a doctor. That's where our friends at the IFCJ come in. They are providing mobile medical clinics for the elderly, but they're providing all of that other humanitarian life-saving assistance, life-saving aid. And whatever you can do to help them is greatly appreciated. They are the ones on the ground doing the hard work, but they can't do it without your help and support. So we hope you'll join us in supporting the International Fellowship of Christians and Jews. And they want your prayers. They want prayers for Israel's protection and strength. And, you know, hopefully one day for a lasting peace for once in the Middle East. Anyway, go to their website, prayifcj.org. That's prayifcj.org today.

0: least 10,000 acres have been charred by wildfires in Spokane, Washington. Good afternoon. I'm Mike Leishner, WSAU News. Governor Bob Ferguson has confirmed that he will be asking for a major disaster declaration and is asking local officials to help by reaching out to the federal government.
1: To demonstrate how devastating these fires have been in our communities and to urge the administration to grant our request.
0: Tens of thousands of people have been forced to evacuate the Spokane area, but several have since been allowed to return to their homes. No serious injuries or deaths have been reported. One person has been arrested and is facing charges for starting at least one of the fires. A major investment to train more healthcare workers in Wisconsin. Reporter Sean Maloney.
2: Universities of Wisconsin Interim President Renee Wachter unveiled a plan to train 35,000 new healthcare professionals over the next decade. The proposed Healthy Wisconsin Plan is the first major piece of the UW System's 2026-27 budget request and would invest $90 million across the state's 13 public universities. Wachter says the goal is to strengthen the healthcare workforce pipeline and improve access to care statewide as providers face ongoing staffing shortages.
0: Closer to home in Wisconsin Rapids this evening, they'll be discussing proposed regulations on data centers. This as at least one group is working with the city for a possible center at the site of the former Kraft paper mill. Tonight's discussion is expected to focus on modifications to the city's zoning code as it relates to data center use and does not directly address the proposal that is on the table. The meeting begins at 5:30 and has been moved to the Wisconsin Rapids Middle School Auditorium to accommodate the anticipated crowd. And finally, jury selection is underway in the trial of the man accused of killing rapper Tupac Shakur back in 1996. Dwayne Davis is accused of orchestrating the murder and faces life in prison without parole if convicted. You may remember that Shakur was sitting at a red light when a white Cadillac pulled up next to him and opened fire on September 7th. He was shot multiple times and died 6 days later at a Las Vegas hospital.
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0: It is being brought to you this hour by Smith Brothers Meats of Colby. Right now, no unexpected issues for the drive home. And the 9 News forecast for Central Wisconsin tonight, clear to partly cloudy with a low of 60. Some fog is possible towards morning. And for Tuesday, Election Day, a chance of rain and storms south of Wausau, daytime high of 84. Wednesday, showers and storms possible once again with decreasing clouds in the afternoon and a high of 83. I'm Mike Leishner, WSAU News.
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0: When news breaks, you get the inside story that no one else has. 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
1: 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All right, so I want to stay on this WNBA issue just for a second here, or you can talk about anything that's on your mind. But, you know, here's Royce White. He was a great NBA player. Now, Jason's a bigger NBA fan than I am. So is Katie. And Linda, you don't know the name of anybody in the NBA, right? Probably. How many people do you know?
2: I know no one.
1: In the NBA or WNBA? You know who Caitlin Clark is.
2: I know Sophie Cunningham. I know who they are because of the news, but I don't know them because of basketball. Do you know what I'm saying?
1: Okay.
2: Like, if I know you, it's because you're not political. Right, because I hate him.
1: Is there any of the three names I mentioned that I don't like
2: Caitlin Clark. I think she's an idiot, and I don't like LeBron James. Sophie Cunningham,
1: she's not an idiot. I mean,
2: she is an idiot. She had an opportunity to stand up, and she sat down, and she was weak, and she was feckless, and it's an embarrassment, in my opinion.
1: Well, I think even more embarrassing is Stephanie White, the coach of the Indiana Fever. Now, on the Fever, you have, you know, Caitlin, and you have Sophie Cunningham, who made these statements standing up for girls in women's sports. And the coach didn't support her. Neither did Caitlin Clark. She didn't want any part of it. And that, to me, is disappointing for Sophie. Sophie, to me, gets the gold medal for being brave. And I don't even think it should be an issue that's even controversial. But she did it, and she is, you know, got slammed with this flagrant foul because of it. And, you know, the silence of people, unfortunately, has been deafening. Caitlin Clark has been dealing with this nonsense since the day she got into the league, these flagrant fouls, and they even continue to this day. But then the coach is asked about the flagrant foul, wouldn't even stand up for her own player, and, you know, has no answer on the issue of men playing in the WNBA. Listen.
3: One of the things about May is that she's going to play her butt off, man. She's going to compete. Nobody's going to go walking in for a layup. And so I don't oppose the hard foul, but I also don't think that she intentionally went for the net.
4: What is your stance on men or athletes who test as biological male participating in women's sports? What's your personal stance?
3: Yeah, I mean, I don't know that I would say that I'm educated enough from a scientific standpoint. I don't ever believe that exclusion is an answer. I just don't. I do think, when we think about various levels of sport, various governing bodies of sport and things that go into that, like I said, I'm not educated enough at the different levels. I know growing up, I played with the boys all the time.
4: So
3: there
4: were
3: girl sports.
4: Would you welcome a biological male in WNBA?
3: I don't know... When we talk about biological male and scientifically where we are, I think it's a totally different scenario.
1: I'm sorry. You don't stand up for that. If you don't see that as a flagrant, horrible foul that could injure your star player, one of your star players, then there's no hope for you. I would not want to play for that coach. And if Sophie Cunningham asked to be traded, I think she should have every right to be traded to a coach who will support her. It's unbelievable. Now, Royce White, anyway, he made it to the NBA. So now he's declaring himself eligible for the WNBA draft for next year. Okay, but the bottom line is, I would imagine, based on his ability to play and his physicality, biologically speaking, that he probably could do pretty well in the WNBA, don't you think?
5: Look.
1: Well, all right, let's use another example. How about Enes Kanter Freedom?
6: Well, yeah, I mean, he's 6'11" and played in the league.
1: Exactly.
6: Yeah, he would dominate. Look, the WNBA commissioner is awful. She should be fired, if not immediately at the end of the season, because she cannot get control of anything in her league. And with this thing,
1: she can't. The Players Association leader can't. Nobody wants to dare deal with this. They're scared to death.
6: Well, somebody's going to have to deal with it because this whole clown show is going to go on until they do deal with it. So she either has to come up with an absolute where there are absolutely no trans players that are allowed in the league, or, you know what, they take a vote and decide, you know what, if they want to have a trans player like this person from France, if they want this person to play because there are players in the league that want this, let them have it. Let him have it. And
1: Katie,
6: see how
1: where
6: that
1: do
6: works
1: you stand
6: out
1: on this?
7: I 100% agree with him. It's just getting too ridiculous. You know, the women's game is already more physical, I would say. Just, you know, they get away with a lot. And sometimes you just have to nip it in the bud and say, okay, enough is enough. The stars in the NBA, you know, there's a reason why, you know, they get to the free throw line all the time. You know, people like Shai Gilgeous-Alexander get to the free throw line and gets called a free throw merchant, but it's because he's a star. He's the MVP, and he deserves that respect. And you have to have it in the WNBA as well. And she just does not have control over the league, and they're just running over everyone, and it needs to stop.
1: If I owned a WNBA team and Enes Kanter Freedom wanted to play and the league's going to let biological men play, I would want him on my team immediately. And any other, you know, former NBA star that wanted to be eligible, I put them on the team immediately because they will win it all. It's the fact that they won't take Clay Travis up on his offer for $10 million to let the boys' high school team of his choice play last year's champions, Vegas, it speaks volumes.
6: Yeah, see, that's where I'm gonna go against you on that one. Why in the hell would you ever, if you're the women's

0: I know the point that's being made. If you are that women's team, there is nothing in it for you other than the money. There's only embarrassment. If you don't win that game convincingly from start to finish, then it's a tremendous. It's almost as bad as allowing a trans player in. You're doing just as much damage.
1: I would be so negligent if I did not get Linda's opinion on this. I know you're not the biggest sports person. However, I think this is great what Enes Kanter Freedom is doing and these other people are doing and what Clay Travis is doing. I love it because they have dug themselves a hole politically so deep. I don't think they know how to get out of it. I'm enjoying watching them struggle.
2: Yeah, me too. I think these people deserve every bit of pain they get. And I think if there are women on the team who oppose going up against a high school boys team or oppose transgenders on their team, they should choose the moment, which is right now, to speak up. If you think that everybody's equal and we're all the same and our bodies are all the same and everybody's the same, fine, have at it. But if you are a person who actually believes in biology and that we are all created differently and that there are subsets of people that have similar things, like men and women,
1: Why does Tallarico think there's six genders and championing the rights of men to play women's sports?
2: One
1: more thing. And also championing the right of biological men to have access to abortion services.
2: Right, because it's the PSYOP right now. For example, I'll give you a perfect analogy. 6 years ago, if you said that taking the second COVID shot could potentially have you lose your child in the first trimester, you would have been laughed, you would have been yelled at, you would have been called a tinfoil hat. Today, it is national news. It's on every major network. Everybody's talking
1: about
2: it.
1: Fox has been covering it all day.
2: That is, now, that 5 years from now,
1: in the first trimester, if you get the second shot, they said, the odds could have
2: killed your baby, and he knew it.
1: They knew everything.
2: Right. So people who say we got to drop the Fauci stuff, it doesn't matter, nobody cares. Let me tell you, people care. You murdered their family. You murdered the unborn children. We care a lot. But put that to the side for 1 minute. So fast forward 5 years from now, are we going to have a whole group of people saying, I cannot believe all those people trying to let dudes play with women in the WNBA and do all that horrible stuff? But see, the problem is right now, everybody's afraid. Like Stephanie White is afraid to say the truth, which is, yes, I think it's weird for a 6'11" man to play in the women's league. But because of our bylaws, we're trapped. Well, you know what? You made your bed. Sleep in it. Get cozy.
1: If I was Sophie Cunningham and my coach didn't stand up for me, which was the most flagrant foul ever.
2: Incredible. Absolutely.
1: I would walk up to the owner of the Indiana Fever and I'd say, trade me now. I'm out. That's it. I want out. I'm not going to play for you anymore.
2: The problem for Sophie Cunningham is she's doing the right thing. Sophie Cunningham is speaking up and being
1: a voice. If your coach stabs you in the back like that, no way.
2: No one's going to pick her up. Do you know why? Because they're all feckless. If you look at these coaches, Sage Steele said it on Friday, and I thought she said it very well, and it was one of her stronger points in that interview, which was she was in, you know, this league of women in sports for 30 years of her career. She was friends with a lot of these coaches. She cannot believe how ridiculous it's become to the point that they're unable to just state what's obvious, which is that dudes are dudes and women are women and they shouldn't be in the same thing. Now, I will say, if trans people want to play that bad in a professional league, get some funding and start your own. Have at it. Knock yourselves out. Do whatever you want. But if you can't figure out if you're a girl or a guy and nobody else can either, well, then make your own league. This is the I Don't Know League. We're all going to play here. Good luck.
1: It's going to be amazing to watch. To our busy phones we go. Let's say hi to Duke in California, where they have a absentee no-show governor, communist Gavin Newsom. What's going on, Duke? How are you?
3: Mr. Hannity, thank you for taking my call. I am a honorably discharged Vietnam-era Marine Corps veteran, and my first day in the military, you're still in your civilian clothes, you raise your right hand, and you make a pledge, a lifelong pledge, I do solemnly swear, to defend the Constitution of the United States against all foreign and domestic enemies, up into giving my life, so help me God.

0: I took it serious then. I take it serious today. And when I see this crazy that's going on now, it's a direct assault. Newsom, I mean, what can you say about Newsom that everybody doesn't know? He's a scumbag. He's a communist. And the thing that really makes me crazy is in World War One, we fought Germany, a socialist, fascist country. We lost 116,000 troops in that conflict. World War II, we fought Germany again in Japan. Germany, a socialist, fascist, evil country at the time. We lost 407,000 plus. Now, Korea, we lost 33,000 fighting communism. Vietnam, we lost 58,468.
1: By the way, you're not even talking about the Holocaust. You're not talking about, you know, in the last century, 100 million souls dead. I mean, yeah, and America's led the way fighting for freedom. And I know what you're going to say. And now we're going to give it away to communists? Is that what you're going to say?
0: We are giving it away. I mean, those 12.
1: No, we have an election to stop it.
0: And they,
1: we have an election in 85 days to stop it.
0: I'll tell you what.
1: You are making a brilliant point. I hope, and I'm only out of time. I'm only going to say goodbye because I'm out of time. But I'm telling you, I hope everybody listens to Duke, a Marine veteran, Semper Fi, because he is dead on right. Too much blood and death has happened in defense of freedom, and that's against communism, statism, totalitarianism. And we better stop it right here, dead in its tracks. It can happen here. Believe it. 800-941-SHAWN is a number. 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

All right, we have WNBA madness. We have, well, Democratic Communists of America madness. We have an electorate that, unfortunately, I think is half asleep right now. You need to wake up, and you need to do it before Labor Day. This election is that important. Please, please tell every one of your friends, your family, your coworkers, anybody you run into. I mean, there's so much at stake in this November midterm election. Anyway, we're loaded up tonight. We have Dan Bongino, our favorite Senator John Kennedy tonight, Caroline Leavitt. We got Oliver Larkin, the DSA candidate from Florida. We had him on the radio last week. This guy's, you know, got very interesting views. Brianna Lyman will be hitting the streets for us and much, much more. Just set your DVR tonight, Hannity, 9 Eastern on Fox. We'll see you tonight, back here tomorrow. Thank you for making this show possible.

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2: Michael Alfonso has President Trump's complete and total endorsement in the Republican primary for Congress.
3: There's an incredibly important primary election coming up in your state on August 11th, and I'm asking you to get out and vote for Michael Alfonso to represent Wisconsin's 7th Congressional District. Michael is incredible. He's an unbelievable guy. He has my complete and total endorsement. As your next congressman, Michael will fight tirelessly to create jobs, cut taxes, protect Wisconsin's amazing farmers. Michael will stand up to the radical left communists in Congress, and he will always put America first, and he's going to put Wisconsin first. Michael will always vote for strong borders, protecting our Second Amendment, and he will support the Save America Act to protect our sacred American elections. Go vote for Michael Alfonso for Congress on August 11th.
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4: An overhaul of childhood vaccines. I'm Lee Silicera, Fox News. President Trump signing an executive order he says will deliver a gold standard for vaccine schedules.
3: We're breaking up the vaccines, and we're breaking them up in two time periods.
4: The president claims decades ago, when children had fewer vaccines, they were much healthier, and he claims the rate of autism was not as high, though scientific consensus and decades of studies have concluded there is no link between vaccines and autism. This says the Trump administration is tightening regulations for food manufacturers that introduce additives or new ingredients into products.
5: Health and Human Services Secretary Robert F. Kennedy Jr. says companies would be required to submit safety findings for new ingredients to regulators, ending the so-called GRAS, or generally recognized as safe, loophole. The FDA is also moving closer to releasing a first-of-its-kind definition of ultra-processed food that Kennedy blames on obesity, especially among children.
4: Fox's Jared Halpern at the White House. President Trump calling for compensation from Iran as part of the deal to end the conflict is coming as Tehran asks for money to pay for damage done to the country due to U.S. airstrikes. The president said the U.S. deserves money, too.
3: All of the people that were so badly hurt, so badly wounded or killed, many thousands of people, and maybe damages for the 52,000 protesters over the last 4 months that were killed in Iran. We think their families should get damages.
4: The president also suggested Iran give money to the families of protesters killed by the Iranian regime. At least 111 people have been killed after a magnitude 7.4 quake rocked western Colombia. Many people remain trapped. Hundreds of buildings are damaged. Wall Street stocks edged lower. The Dow lost 60 points. The Nasdaq off 85. The S&P minus 4. Oil prices rose. 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
8: Good evening. We have seen some breaks of sun and temperatures are at 82. I'm Mike Leishner at WSAU News. Coming up a half hour from now, the Wisconsin Rapids Plan Commission is going to discuss possible zoning changes related to data centers. This is the community struggles with a proposal for a data center at the former paper mill site. Tonight's discussion is not expected to center on that proposal that is on the table by name. Instead, would focus on proposed changes to city ordinances for future data center uses. Tonight's meeting begins at 5:30 and is going to be held at the middle school auditorium in order to handle an anticipated crowd. We'll have more on this story later tonight at WSAU.com. No one was injured this morning when a vehicle crashed into the front of a Westin liquor store. It happened at Westin Wine and Spirits on Schofield Avenue when a SUV drove through the window of the store. An employee was in the store at the time of the incident. They were in the back restocking goods, and they say the store will likely be closed for a few days for repairs. The incident remains under investigation. And the owner of a Madison Airbnb that had hidden cameras inside has been found guilty of all charges against him. Patrick Cias pled no contest to 8 counts of invading privacy and is scheduled to be sentenced on September 28th.
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9: Tonight will be clear to partly cloudy with some patchy fog, low down to 60. Light winds across the area. On Tuesday, a chance of rain and storm south of Wausau. Otherwise, a mix of sun and clouds for the rest of us. High temperature about 84 with a southeast wind of 5 miles per hour. Tuesday night becoming mostly cloudy with a chance of rain and storms once again south of Wausau. Low temperature down to 63. Wednesday, showers and storms possible in the morning. Then decreasing clouds, high 83. Thursday, partly cloudy and seasonal, high 81. Tracking another small chance of rain and thunder. Friday, partly to mostly sunny and nice, high 79. A 9 storm track, meteorologist Jackson Garlock on AM 550, FM 99.9, WSAU.
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0: number 877-381-3811, 877-381-3811. It's an honor to be here with you, of course, and I appreciate it very much. We're going to get into a number of things. You know, first I want to talk about the WNBA. Mr. Producer can tell you I just decided to do that because I was actually going to start with something else, but it's on my mind. It's on my mind because it just shows you how ridiculous the left is in these corporations. The WNBA is a corporation, and it's an athletic corporation. In 100 years from now, they'll be looking back on this, assuming we are even around, that is, as a nation, about how stupid we are. Maybe they'll write about it in 1,000 years if the world still exists, where we're actually debating what a woman is, what a man is. We understand what it means, people transgendering. We also understand it's a very small fraction of a percentage. And it's really broken down into a number of issues, and that is you're talking about babies and children who should be left alone because they go through different phases. You have tomboys, you have guys that like to play with dolls, and then as they get older, they move into one category or another. But you don't make decisions that have an impact on an individual's life for the rest of their life when they're 8 years old. You don't do that. And I don't want to hear about the experts. This is a very imprecise so-called science. Psychiatry, psychology, they can be helpful at times, but they're imprecise. You know, Bill Buckley once said, I'd rather be ruled by the first 1,000 names, I think it was in the Boston telephone book, than the professors at Harvard, something to that effect, but you understand what he meant. People have common sense. People have real-world experiences. If you've spent your whole life in academia or even in the sciences, you don't. It's that simple. That's why these ideologues, many of whom are wealthy, many of whom have really done nothing with their lives except spew their ideology. That's why they don't know how to run anything. Don't know how to feed themselves. They don't know how to fix anything. But my point to you is, there's a lot of issues here when it comes to the trans issue. And I don't even talk about this that much. If you're an adult and you make that determination, I mean, that's one thing. But children's a whole other thing. Now, what about the Women's National Basketball Association? Do they understand what W stands for? Women? I mean, do we have to keep going through this? We had this preposterous issue come up when Jackson wanted to be a justice, and she said she'll leave it to the biologists. Really, you'll leave it to the biologists? She's married to a man. She must know what a man is and a woman is in terms of genitalia. But it's political correctness gone amok. This isn't a put-down of trans people. This isn't an attack against people's civil liberties. Women have fought like hell for half a century to have what we call equality in sports. Now, what do we mean by equality in sports? We don't mean that men and women are the same, or all women are the same for that matter. What we mean is they have an opportunity, girls have an opportunity, as they get older, women have an opportunity to flourish in athletics. And that's a good thing. So if you're going to set up a Women's National Basketball Association, biological women, women with vaginas. Well, I guess they could change that, can't they, Mr. Producer? I'm saying biological women, originally with vaginas. That is who qualifies. Now, if people want to have a trans league or something like that, and I don't say that tongue-in-cheek, I don't say that to make a joke, I mean it. That's fine by me. or you want to have clubs, you know, basketball club, that's fine by me. But you shouldn't be able to destroy an entire league or destroy the opportunity that girls and women have by claiming that this is a civil rights issue. It's not a civil rights issue. It's not a civil rights issue. You got to make a decision. You ready? I'll make it very easy. You got to make a decision whether a relative handful of individuals can change a league completely, actually destroy its purpose, or whether the vast majority, overwhelming majority of the individuals in that league should be able to compete with each other on a level playing field. It's that simple. So what do you do with the minority that would destroy the league, the Women's National Basketball Association? And notice the problem only rests in the girls or the women's leagues, because you're talking about biological males. I mean, if you're talking about men's basketball, men's baseball, men's football, very simple. It's very simple. Because of a woman's actual biology, if she transitions to a boy or to a man, certainly by the time she transitions to a man, she can't compete with the men. But men who transition, quote-unquote, to women can not only compete with the woman, but as we've seen in multiple examples in college sports and elsewhere, they can actually hurt the women physically. So that's not acceptable to me. Girls and women should be able to prosper in the sports they're in, and if somebody is truly a girl or a woman, then they compete for it. If they're a boy or a man, then they can't. There's just certain things that are the way that they are. And changing them doesn't make it better. That's not necessarily progress or civil liberties. So what the two former pro basketball athletes are doing, I think, is not only brilliant, it's necessary. Now the WNBA hierarchy is trying to figure out what to do. Why? Because they've backed themselves into a corner through their phony righteousness, phony civil rights, absolute idiocy. Absolute idiocy. Because they know that allowing in men, biological men, into their league will destroy their league. We'll destroy their league. Now what do we do? That's one issue in the WNBA. The other is, when this basketball player, Cunningham, I can't remember her first name. Do you know off the top of your head, Ron? Sophie? Sophie Cunningham. Beautiful young lady who's a superb basketball player, and she's white. And she gets the hell beaten out of her virtually every game. Her teeth knocked out the other night. A straight arm that could have really hurt her. Her coach is a loathsome idiot who first wears the T-shirt about transgenderism. This is her coach to counter her player. Then she's asked about this injury, or I should say this physical attack, for which the other player was thrown out. And she comes to the defense of the other player. Now, the other player's black. She goes immediately on social media and accuses Sophie Cunningham, or I should say the people who are outraged by this, as being racist. Let me tell you something about the WNBA. It's racist, all right. We have two great white basketball players on the same team, on that Indiana team, I think it's called the Fever. Whatever, I don't really follow women's basketball. Ooh, I'm sorry, did I offend somebody? I barely follow men's basketball. I'm sitting around waiting for football, to be perfectly honest with you. That's the way I am, Ron. I like football. You too. Anyway, racist? Caitlin Clark's been clobbered? And she brought a lot of audience to that league? And you know what's funny? Money is green. White or black, it doesn't matter. Money is green. It's a business. It's a business. They all want more money, don't they? All the athletes want more money, don't they? Well, then treat it like a business. But I find a level of racism in the WNBA, and I'm just being blunt. I'm not one of these knee-jerk racists here, racists there, racists everywhere, against these two white players. And I don't watch it closely enough to know if it's others as well. But it bothers me that not enough people are speaking out about it. You don't see it in men's basketball. You don't see this kind of thing in men's basketball, which is obviously overwhelmingly black. Look, if they're the best athletes, I don't care what color you are. I don't care about any of that stuff. People want to see the very best. That's what you want to see, the best of the best. That's what I want to see. Same with football, whether it's UFC, whatever it is. Soccer. I don't watch a lot of soccer, but a lot of people do. I want to see the best. Under those uniforms, I want to see the Americans win. I root for Americans. Red-blooded Americans. I don't care what color. I root for my home team, where I grew up. I don't care what color. In fact, I want the best players possible. If they're all black, they're all black. That's fine by me. If they're two-thirds black, that's fine by me. If they're one-third black, fine by me. I don't really care. You know who my favorite basketball player was growing up? I'll give my age away. Wilt Chamberlain. I loved Wilt Chamberlain. Loved him. My favorite boxer of all time? Muhammad Ali. That's right. Muhammad Ali. My favorite music? Motown. Motown, Detroit. It's my favorite music. It's the way it goes. It's the way it is. What I'm trying to say here is this. What you see in the WNBA, you do not see in the men's NBA. You do not see all this racial stuff going on. So I'm less inclined to ever watch the WNBA than I am even the NBA. I'll be right back.
1: Much lovin'.
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4: I'm Dan Loney with Your Money Now. Levels in the U.S. Strategic Petroleum Reserves have fallen to their lowest levels in over four decades. Data released by the Energy Department on Monday showed levels falling by 6 million last week to 298.7 million barrels. That's the lowest since 1983. Pressure from the Iran war is placing a strain on inventories. Taiwan Semiconductor posted a big revenue jump in July as demand for AI-related chips continues to grow. TSMC, the world's biggest chip manufacturer, sector had revenue of a U.S. equivalent of $14.5 billion, up almost 45% year over year. Taiwan Semi shares were up slightly in Monday trading. Wall Street started out the week lower with investors worried about what's going on in the Middle East and no peace deal between the U.S. and Iran. The Dow was off 61 points, ending the day at 53,976. NASDAQ fell 85 points, and the S&P 500 lost 4. And that's your money now.
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0: I want to thank John Sander online. What a nice guy. I don't know him. He obviously served in the military. He is just a brilliant guy who relentlessly defends me. I only get a few people who do that because I can't watch everything that goes on online, as you may guess. He's a great guy. And there's several others as well who I will mention as time goes on. I post on there frequently, but I'm not spending a lot of time paying attention to really what the comments are. Because that's a real cesspool. You ever look at that, Mr. Producer? Oof. Oy, oy, oy. All right, now, what are we going to do? We have these, it's very interesting. I say things here, and then I read them online, and other people say, as I said. Oh, really? Now, how many times have I mentioned to you folks right here on radio, millions of you, we have to stop calling these people socialists? Stop calling them socialists. They are Marxists and they are Islamists. You can call them jihadis if you prefer, but stop just referring to them as socialists. The phrase I use, and we've made relatively popular, is Marxists, Islamists. Marxist-Islamists. And so online people are saying, finally, like I said. It just cracks me up. Oh, yeah, yeah. The word Marxist. I think I wrote a book called American Marxism that sold 1.3 million copies. And even my friends who interviewed me, they wouldn't say the word Marxist or communist, if you prefer. I said, stop calling them socialists and progressives. Use the word Marxist or communist, if you rather. That's what they are. So Marxist or communist and Islamist or jihadist, either way. But stop saying socialist or progressives or leftists or radical unless it's in the context of using the other words. In order to confront the enemy, you must properly identify the enemy. So those online going, like I said, gold entered 2026 after a historic year. 53 new all-time highs, an average price up 44% year over year, then pushed past $5,500 an ounce in January. Right now it's pulled back, and many in Wall Street analysts are telling clients this is the window before gold pushes back towards new highs. Meanwhile, silver is on track for a sixth year of structural supply deficit, with solar, EVs, electronic, and industrial demand still pulling heavily on the market. And gold's pullback has been fueled by fading Fed rate hopes and massive debt. 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
2: 26-year-old Vanessa De Herrera and 29-year-old Scott Buchholz were fatally shot Saturday night in Milwaukee and have been identified by family members who've set up GoFundMe pages for each. Police have not said what led to the shooting, but according to family on the Buchholz GoFundMe, he was killed while helping a friend during a domestic dispute. Three other people were wounded in two other separate shootings in Milwaukee Sunday. In Madison, police arrested a man on Sunday after he called 911 and admitted to being involved in a fatal shooting on the city's north side Saturday night. And Janesville police investigating a fatal shooting that took place early Sunday morning. Officers responding to a shots fired call found three victims, one of whom was later pronounced dead. Police believe those involved knew one another. Bob Haig, WSAU News.
3: In other news, President Donald Trump has suggested Iran should pay damages for the harm the regime has inflicted on the world for the past 50 years. Trump was asked about Iran's latest demands on Monday as negotiations play out with the United States. Over the weekend, Iran had a number of demands of the United States, including that the U.S. must completely compensate Iran for damages from the five-month-long war. Trump told White House reporters he thinks Iran should pay for all the people they have killed over the last decade. Trump added that the United States controls the Strait of Hormuz. In other news, jury selection in Las Vegas has begun in the murder trial of the man accused of killing rapper Tupac Shakur. Dwayne Davis is accused of orchestrating the 1996 murder and faces life in prison without parole if convicted. The Clark County District Attorney's Office has submitted a list of potential witnesses that contains over 200 names. Shakur was sitting at a red light when a white Cadillac pulled up next to him and opened fire back on September 7th of 1996. He was shot multiple times and died 6 days later. And lastly, over 100 people are dead in Colombia after a 7.4 magnitude rocked the South American country earlier today. The USGS also warned that there could be significant casualties. Rescue efforts are underway to find people who may be trapped under the rubble of collapsed buildings. The city of Cali's mayor said that at least 20 buildings had collapsed there. There have not been any collapsed buildings reported in the country's capital of Bogota. Secretary of State Marco Rubio said the Trump administration is closely monitoring the situation. Now for your 9 News forecast. For the rest of tonight, we're expecting partly cloudy skies with a low around 60. We'll have a west-northwest wind around 5 miles per hour, becoming calm in the evening. On Tuesday, a slight chance of showers and thunderstorms before noon, and a slight chance of showers and thunderstorms after 1 p.m. It'll be a mostly cloudy day, then gradually becoming sunny with a high near 85. Tuesday night, a slight chance of showers before 4 a.m., then a slight chance of showers and thunderstorms between 4 and 5 a.m. We'll have increasing clouds with a low around 60. I'm Tom Schumacher, WSAU.
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14: Start off with a big disadvantage. People don't want to have radical lunatics involved in running our country, and that's what we have. We have people that are saying things that are so crazy. Now they're denying it, or they say, well, I've changed my mind. They want to defund our police. They want to terminate our military. No military. We don't want any military in our country. We don't want our police to be paid anymore. They want our police down to, like, almost nothing.
0: Can you think of another president who would speak like that? I cannot. Right, exactly. I could not be prouder of our president. Really. I can't think of another president who would have both the guts and the common sense to call out the communists and the jihadists. I've been waiting for this moment. But he does more than that, doesn't he? He tells you they come from these hell holes. He tells you that how dare they come into our country and tell us what the Declaration means and the Constitution means. Sounds familiar. It should. I couldn't be prouder of him. And laying into them, hammering them. It was absolutely fantastic. In fact, Mr. Producer, I liked it so much, I want to hear it again. I'm not kidding. Let's play this again. This is the president in the Oval Office this afternoon. Go.
14: Well, the one thing is we have jihadists being elected all over the place. We have this, whether it's communism, jihadism. It's a lot of a friend of mine called up. He said, you know, really, you should use the word jihadist because that's what's happening. And I'm not sure that anybody, if you take a look at what happens and other countries, I think that's not going to be necessarily the way we want to live. But when you look at the radicalism and the craziness of the candidates and the stupidity of what they're suggesting, let's get rid of the Supreme Court, let's get rid of the presidency, let's get rid of the Senate. They want to get, you know, sometimes I'd like to get rid of the Senate too, but I don't say it, and I wouldn't do it. But, you know, they want to get rid of the Senate, they want to get rid of, ideally, the House, but they're thinking about maybe keeping the House, you know. Isn't that nice? These are people that have been not successful. They're people that have been, in many cases, failures. They come from other failed countries, and they come here and they tell us how to run our country. They come from places like, I won't mention because I don't want to get myself into a controversy, but they come from countries that are not great. They come from, let's say, as an example, Somalia. They come in and then they tell us how our Constitution, how our Declaration of Independence, how it works. It doesn't work that way, and they're not smart. They have no aptitude. They have nothing going, and they're telling us how to run our country. And I just don't think it's going to happen. I think that they start off, now I may be wrong, but, you know, they start off with a big disadvantage. People don't want to have radical lunatics involved in running our country, and that's what we have. We have people that are saying things that are so crazy. Now they're denying it, or they say, well, I've changed my mind. They want to defund our police. They want to terminate our military. No military. We don't want any military in our country. We don't want our police to be paid anymore. They want our police down to, like, almost nothing.
0: Mm. Really beautiful. Really so accurate. And I don't know of another president who would speak this way. I really don't. Now,
15: let's see here.
0: We have AOC. AOC, first of all, she's frozen her eggs. Did you read that, Mr. Producer? She put out a video. Can I say something to you folks? Seriously. If a woman is going to freeze her eggs, does she have to announce it? Does she have to discuss it in detail on a video? I mean, I find this so crazy. I find it also crazy, to be perfectly honest with you. Some things you keep private. Do what you want, but do you have to announce that? She's 36 or 37, so she wants to have a baby or babies later in life. Later in life. Okay, why is that any of my business? You know, sometimes I don't want to know. Sometimes I just don't give a damn. I just don't. Anyway, here she is on about Francesca Hung. Now, Francesca Hung is the Democrat who's going to run for governor of Wisconsin. Wisconsin is not a dark blue state. It really is a marginal state. It can go red, it can go purple, and it does both. This woman's a nut. She's a radical, but she sounds like she's like a third grader. And I'm convinced Eich and Bernie the Red Stalinist Sanders do not think she can win. And so they haven't endorsed her. You know, very busy, they said, well, there's only so many candidates we can endorse. That's BS. They're not endorsing her because they don't think she'll win. And they want to demonstrate how powerful they are, you know, by keeping their losses to a minimum. Let's go to cut six, Mr. Producer. Go.
16: I think that a lot of these races, even right now, they'll have a tendency to be nationalized.
17: Yeah.
16: But these races ultimately are local, and all politics are local. My understanding is that...
0: Wait a minute. Where have we heard that before? All politics are local? Wow. Seems to me there was a Speaker of House from Boston who once said that. Big fat guy with white hair. You remember him, Mr. Producer? Go ahead.
16: Is that Francesca Hung has made clear her present stances to her electorate?
17: Yeah, she's moved away from a lot of that.
16: Right, she's moved away from it. And I have a

0: Did movement go too far with some of those positions? I mean, you briefly supported the idea of defunding the police.
1: Well, I think that during this time, and especially during COVID, there was a huge opening of the Overton window. We were shut down. There was some of the highest unemployment rates that we have seen because of those shutdowns.
0: Yeah.
1: And I think that the doors were really open in trying to entertain any and every policy that was going to get us to a better place.
2: All right, that's enough. You know, she's a concoction, too. She beat this Irish guy who'd been in Congress 20 years, was part of leadership under Pelosi. He wasn't paying attention. It was a low turnout primary in New York City, one of the boroughs. And she beat him. And then the press got all excited, promoted her, you know, basically put her on their shoulders and marched her around, celebrating her. Oh, look at this. She's 29, 30 years old. They used to call her Sandy. She grew up in Westchester. But no, not Sandy. AOC Cortez from the Bronx. Yeah, well, she grew up in Westchester. Her name was Sandy. Hey, what are you, misogynist? Yes. Anyway, there we are. Going on and on because... What about El Said? El Said! What about him? Cut five, go.
0: What does El Said's victory in Michigan say about the future of the Democratic Party?
1: I think that we are in a time of renewal.
2: Renewal! Renewal! Throwbacks! Islamist throwbacks! Communist throwbacks! But it's a renewal! It's a renewal. It's a purging. It's a purification. Out with the old and with the new. But it's not new. No, you don't understand. Go ahead.
1: And it's tremendously exciting.
2: We're so excited. The way they treat women. Oh, my God. Now, AOC, does she cover her hair? No. Does she cover her face? No. Does she cover her shoulders? No. She goes on a video. She lifts up the bottom of her shirt. She shows you her tummy. Excuse me, cholera. And she goes on about, I'm freezing my eggs. Excuse me. I'm freezing my eggs. I want to put off childbirth till later. I'm freezing my eggs. It's a time of renewal where we embrace the 7th century barbarians and primitives and their treatment of women. Oh, yes. And Marxism. They killed 100 million people that right now enslaves people wherever it's fried. Like communist China, it's a time of renewal. We're renewing here, says Sandy from Westchester. A time of renewal. We got new energy. Oh, it's just unbelievable here. Crackpot. I'll be right back.
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2: Complete crackpot.
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And there's this wonderful opportunity on the table. 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Now is a great time to choose Pure Talk. Simply dial 250 and say Mark Levin. That's 250, say Mark Levin. Let that U.S. customer 5-star rated team make your switch easy. You want to keep your phone? Keep your phone. You want to keep your phone number? Keep your phone number. They want to make it as easy as possible for you. Again, dial #250. Hello, #250 and say Mark Levin. I encourage you very much to do that. Now, this DSA, Marxists, communists, jihadis, Islamists, just don't call them socialists, please. Just don't call them progressives and liberals, please. They think that the House of Representatives should choose the president. They think the Senate should just go away. Poof! Unlimited immigration, no borders. Oh, that won't hurt. Our enemies are salivating, aren't they? Oh, yes. That'll be fantastic. Medicare for all. Now, you know, what's interesting is last weekend, first of all, I start my things on radio typically. I went into you the cost of doing this in Medicare. Last weekend on Fox, I did it. Now everybody's talking about the cost. Trillions. And not only that, all of you who've contributed to Medicare, poof, your money doesn't matter either because now everybody's on Medicare, including people who haven't paid a plug nickel and illegal aliens. So the system will collapse. You'll have long lines, and more people will die. It's that simple. Much more when we return. I'll be right back.

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0: Michael Alfonso has President Trump's complete and total endorsement in the Republican primary for Congress.
1: There's an incredibly important primary election coming up in your state on August 11th, and I'm asking you to get out and vote for Michael Alfonso to represent Wisconsin's 7th Congressional District. Michael is incredible. He's an unbelievable guy. He has my complete and total endorsement. As your next congressman, Michael will fight tirelessly to create jobs, cut taxes, protect Wisconsin's amazing farmers. Michael will stand up to the radical left communists in Congress, and he will always put America first, and he's going to put Wisconsin first. Michael will always vote for strong borders, protecting our Second Amendment, and he will support the Save America Act to protect our sacred American elections. Go vote for Michael Alfonso for Congress on August 11th.
0: Americans for Security.
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3: They should pay us. I'm Lisa Lacera, Fox News. President Trump is demanding compensation from Iran as part of the deal to end the conflict.
4: Iran is asking for compensation, President Trump says, for damage done to the country as a result of U.S. airstrikes. So President Trump says he's also asking for compensation for what Iran has done to Americans.
5: Whether you go SS Cole or whether you go all of the people that were so badly hurt, so badly wounded or killed, many thousands of people.
4: Speaking with reporters in the Oval Office, the president also suggested compensation for families of Iranian protesters killed by the regime. President Trump also says a major escalation by the U.S. military remains an option.
3: Fox's Jared Halpern at the White House. This afternoon, the president signed an executive order calling for childhood vaccines to be spaced out. He claims children are getting too many vaccines at once.
5: We'd have a vaccination that looks like the size of a bottle of soda poured into a little child's body.
3: One of the recommendations, splitting up the measles, mumps, rubella vaccine and prioritizing 11 vaccines. The current number is 18. The president and HHS Secretary Robert F. Kennedy Jr. both again suggested a link between vaccines and autism, though decades of studies have concluded there is no link. 34,000 texts from Dr. Anthony Fauci's government phone have just been released. Wisconsin Republican Ron Johnson says they contradict public statements Fauci made about the COVID vaccine.
6: Johnson says, in January 2021, Fauci wrote to top health officials, quote, many people have significant psychotine storm and fever after the second dose of the COVID vaccine. That is inflammation. Fauci also appears to say it could be associated with miscarriage in the first trimester.
3: Fox's Chad Pergram on Capitol Hill. 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
10: Tonight will be clear to partly cloudy with some patchy fog. Low down to 60. Light winds across the area. On Tuesday, a chance of rain and storm south of Wausau. Otherwise, a mix of sun and clouds for the rest of us. High temperature about 84 with a southeast wind of 5 miles per hour. Tuesday night becoming mostly cloudy with a chance of rain and storms once again south of Wausau. Low temperature down to 63. Wednesday, showers and storms possible in the morning. Then decreasing clouds, high 83. Thursday, partly cloudy and seasonal, high 81. Tracking another small chance of rain and thunder. Friday, partly to mostly sunny and nice, high 79. on 9 Storm Track. Meteorologist Jackson Garlock on AM 550. 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
12: It is too late, frankly, for the whole Democrat Party because they themselves created this when they said blue is blue, right? They said it for people with behavioral problems and character problems like Eric Swalwell and also national security problems. And then they also go straight up to ideology where they have no problem ushering in Mom Donnie because he's the right kind of socialist with Obama, for example, even though his former chief of staff was like, this guy's too much. So their infighting, my point is, has zero impact on actually who's winning the candidacies because they're already in the door. And the restlessness, the dissatisfaction of the youths in the movement are pronounced enough that they are going to vote for anyone that is different because the leadership allowed it and looked the other way instead of coming out strong from the beginning and said, we are saying no to anti-Semitism. We are saying no to anti-Zionism. We are saying yes to capitalism.
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15: 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Our number, 877-381-3811, 877-381-3811. No big deal, a little technical difficulty, but we're all set, ready to roll here. Bernie Sanders is no fan of this Democrat in Wisconsin who wants to be governor because he's figured out she can't win either. She can't win either. He's not thought, well, we have a limited number of cases we can get involved in. No, he can endorse whomever he wants, but he's not endorsing her, just like AOC. Here's what he had to say when he was... By the way, AOC's on Meet the Depressed, Bernie Sanders on Deface the Nation. You see what I mean? If you're literally a normal politician, you can't get on these programs. You can't get on these programs. And that's how these people become well-known and popular, and then they go to the polls. People vote for the people whose names they're most familiar with or they heard of, you know, before. And so, normal politicians, normal, can't get on these programs. And then they bring in Van Hollen and Chris Murphy. You understand what I'm saying. So they bring in these whack jobs. And here he is. Bernie Sanders is from Vermont. He's a fraud, a phony, and a fool. He's literally done nothing. Zero. He's been an agitator his entire life. And so this is a chicken and egg issue, you see. They say, well, these people, they have a lot of momentum here. Well, one of the reasons they have a lot of momentum here is because of the media. They highlight them. AOC is a media concoction. Bernie Sanders is an old Stalinist. They'll never go into his background. They'll never tell you about him and what he really is. In any event, here he is on Deface the Nation. Cut 7. Go.
16: I know that you haven't gotten involved in many governor's races with the exception of Maine, but Democratic Socialist Francesca Hong in Wisconsin is expected to win her Democratic primary. There's been some attention to some of her social media posts recently, but she has this platform of free child care, state-run grocery stores, more health care subsidies. She wants to raise income taxes on millionaires. Some of this does seem to align with your platform. So I'm wondering, you know, why don't you support her? Is some of what she supports too extreme for you?
17: No, with raising taxes on the rich, making sure that everybody in Wisconsin or America has health care as a right, sounds quite reasonable to me. I just, look, we have a limited number
15: okay,
17: of
15: races. Okay, let's stop there a second. The top 50% of taxpayers contribute 97% of all the federal income taxes. The bottom 50% pay 3% rationally, logically. Okay? You need to understand this. You need to understand this. Let's be specific. From the Tax Foundation. The Tax Foundation. In 2023, taxpayers filed 153.1 million tax returns, reported earning nearly 15.2 trillion adjusted gross income. And pay $2.1 trillion in individual income taxes. There's other taxes that flow money into the Fed, too, obviously. The top 1% of taxpayers pay 26.3% average rate. 26.3. So they're paying about a little less than 30% of their income. Seven times higher than the 3.7% rate paid by the bottom half of taxpayers. That is seven times higher, the tax rate. The top 1% income share fell for the second consecutive year from 22.4% to 20.6%. Federal income taxes paid, the top 50% of all taxpayers paid nearly 97% of all federal income taxes. Let me see here now. Just bear with me. I'm looking. Do they have that? Share of total income taxes. Okay, the top 1% paid 40% of all federal income taxes. 40%. The top 5% paid 60% of all income taxes. All right? Top 10% paid over 70% of all federal income taxes, top 10%. Top 25%, this is the data, paid over 86% of all the federal income taxes. And then the top 50% paid 97% of all federal income taxes, and the bottom 50% paid 3%. So again, the top 1%, the wealthiest, paid nearly 40% of all income taxes. The top 5% paid nearly 60% of all income taxes. The top 10% paid over 70% of all income taxes. The top 25% paid over 86%. And the top 50% around 97%. The bottom 50% around 3%. Okay? The top 1% of taxpayers, and that would be an average income, adjusted gross income, I should say, in other words, the net, of $675,000 and above. So that includes non-millionaires, millionaires, billionaires. Okay? I'm just pointing this out so people understand what's going on here. High-income taxpayers, they write, I'm reading from their report, the Tax Foundation, which is an independent foundation, paid the majority of federal income taxes. Well, that's for sure. In all, the top 1% of taxpayers, 1.5 million tax returns, accounted for nearly as much income taxes paid as the bottom 95%. The top 1.5%, the top 1.5 million, top 1.5 million, paid nearly as much as the other 145 million taxpayers. Okay? So we're going to tax the billionaires and the millionaires, and we got to do this and we got to do that. This is why it's always a ruse. They're after you. Now, people in New York City are starting to figure this out with the property taxes and so forth. I don't know what that is. Okay. You know, let me diverge slightly here. So you go to bed one night, right? You're minding your own business. Next thing you know, Apple has downloaded new software on your iPhone. You have to deal with that, Mr. Producer? And so what used to be isn't, you can't find what you used to find. Now the damn thing's talking to me. You just heard that little speaking, didn't you, Ron? That was my iPhone. My iPhone is on silent, and it's talking to me. Shut up, iPhone. Anyway, that's where we are. So this class warfare stuff. Now, you understand, when you look at the progressive income tax, when they sold the income tax with the 16th Amendment, the argument was only the very, very richest top 1% of Americans would pay an income tax. So obviously the amendment passed heavily because the vast majority of the people weren't the very, very richest, were they? They weren't in the top 1%. But now look at how many of you have to pay a federal income tax. Now, many of you are not in the bottom 50%, and you're paying a federal income tax, or you live in a state that has a state income tax in many instances, if not most. So these things are never really intended for the richest of the rich. They're intended for everybody. Now, why is that? Because you could literally seize all the money that every millionaire and above, billionaire, trillionaire has, and maybe run the government for 1 year, tops. Maybe a year and a half, and then it's gone. I often argue with you and make the point, whatever happened to that tobacco money? There was an enormous amount of money that went to the states. Nobody even talks about it anymore. Nobody. Where is it? Now, why would you take the greatest country on the face of the earth and put a tax system in that would tax millionaires and billionaires at 90%? You know what happens when you do that? You lose your millionaires and billionaires. They go overseas, they put their money overseas, or they just stop. That's enough. And so all the industry, all the capital investment, all the brain power is completely lost. It's lost. Nobody wants to work for 10 cents on the dollar. Do you? Well, nobody else wants to either. 10 cents on the dollar? No, I don't think so. No. Crazy. But Bernie Sanders is an idiot. It doesn't matter. As I said the other day, it doesn't matter how well people are doing. Doesn't matter how poorly they're doing. Doesn't matter if the economy's chugging along, not chugging along. His ideology doesn't change. It's the same ideology. And it is a failed ideology. It's one that cannot work. It's one that never has worked. Now, Abdul El-Sayed on Meet the Depressed, so he's on Meet the Depressed. They're all the radicals, the Marxists and the Islamists are on Meet the Depressed and Deface the Nation and so forth. He wants you to know he differs with Bernie Sanders on capitalism, even though Bernie Sanders has campaigned for him and endorsed him, as has Hassan Pucker, because he's a liar. Now they're lying. They need votes. They're lying. Cut 8. Let's listen to this. Go.
18: You have said, and I want to talk about your political identity now, you have said you're not a Democratic Socialist. You were backed by Senator Bernie Sanders, who, of course, proudly says he is a Democratic Socialist. You've even attended events hosted by the Democratic Socialists of America. Where do you differ from Senator Sanders? Is there one policy issue where you can point out a difference?
19: Capitalism. You know, I'm a scientist, and I believe in good, thoughtful, evidence-based solutions to problems. You know, when it comes to the question of capitalism, allocating capital based on supply and demand, at the level at which it's supposed to work, where you have free entry and exit into markets, you know, I support that idea. I understand right now, though, that we don't live under capitalism. We live under corporatism. You have huge corporations that have used their power, in effect, to try and buy politicians.
15: Okay.
19: So that those politicians
15: the vast majority of the vast majority of people are employed by small businesses in this country. And you do have some large, very large corporations because you need a large pool of capital to do certain things, like build Teslas, Starlinks. You need significant capital, AI, the buildings and the amount of computer data and all the rest of it. You can't just do that with a corner grocery store or a small business and so forth. So that's what happens. That's okay, because the biggest concentration of money, in fact, the biggest concentration of money and power is not in any company or group of companies. It's in the federal government. It's in the federal government, and he doesn't believe in capitalism. He doesn't. He is a Marxist Islamist. That's exactly what he is, and now he's a bald-faced liar. I'll be right back.
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0: One final clip, and I want to move to some news articles with you and some bigger, thoughtful approaches to some of these things. David Brooks was on PBS, the Public Broadcasting Service. Democrats swinging left is political suicide times 10, he says. Now, the Democrats like to listen to David Brooks, as do rhinos and liberals. But let's just take a listen. Cut 9, go.
1: In terms of that, David, what we've seen from Republicans on the messaging front so far is some anti-Muslim rhetoric already. Republicans are now
0: Excuse me. Anti-Muslim rhetoric. What does that mean? There's no anti-Muslim rhetoric. When you are talking about Islamists or jihadists, this moron, you see, at the PBS network, anti-Muslim rhetoric? Would that be the same Islamist jihadis who slaughter Muslims? Who've done so in Syria? Who've done so in Yemen? Who've done so all over the world? What a buffoon. Go ahead.
1: Jerry El-Sayed's full name in their ads, which they haven't used before, which is Abdulrahman Muhammad El-Sayed, which I guess...
0: Oh, excuse me. Aren't you literate in 14 languages? She had to prove it. Her name is Amana Nawaz. Amana Nawaz. Obviously, very partisan and very ignorant. Go right ahead.
1: Scare people or something. But the president is also talking about a rise.
0: That's right. It scares people. If you don't say Abdulrahman Muhammad Al-Sayed and you just say Abdul Al-Sayed, nobody will ever know who you're talking about if you just say Abdul Al-Sayed, will they? Like there's some kind of cover-up of who the guy is. And then Hassan Pucker. We all know what they are. We all know what they're from. This guy Al-Sayed, his family's from Egypt. This guy Pucker, his family's from Turkey. Nobody's attacking Egyptians and Turks and so forth. We're attacking them specifically. Are we supposed to ignore what they say? Yes, according to PBS. But we're not going to. We're not going to be intimidated. Not. We have to save this country. Go ahead.
1: Threat. None of these candidates are communists. Are those the strongest
0: messages? Excuse me. None of these candidates are communists? Who is this woman? Nawad, whatever the hell. Who is she? None of these candidates are communists? He's hanging out with Pucker, who tells us that Mao is the greatest person ever walked the face of the earth. Of course they're Marxist Islamists. We know exactly what they are. Go ahead.
1: Republicans have right now?
2: No, I should say these people are too left-wing for you. You know, the Democrats are doing the same thing they did in 2020. They're angry at Trump. I understand that. They're angry at their own leaders for not standing up to Trump in the way they think he should be stood up to. And so they're swinging left. In 2020 was moderately left. You remember the Democratic primary debate, presidential debate. Almost all the candidates said, I believe in open borders. That was political suicide. This is political suicide times 10. Because if you look, for example, there are 16 Democrats who have won in Trump districts.
0: All right, never mind. See, this is how the left media thinks of these things. The radicals in the media thinks of these things. We're the problem. This is attacking Muslims. No, it's not. It's attacking Islamists. And none of them are communists, she just declared. But they are. We'll be right back. 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
3: Good evening, I'm Tom Schumacher with WSAU News. A major investment to train more healthcare workers in Wisconsin. Here's reporter Sean Maloney with more.
4: Universities of Wisconsin Interim President Renee Wachter unveiled a plan to train 35,000 new healthcare professionals over the next decade. The proposed Healthy Wisconsin Plan is the first major piece of the UW System's 2026-27 budget request and would invest $90 million across the state's 13 public universities. Wachter says the goal is to strengthen the healthcare workforce pipeline and improve access to care statewide as providers face ongoing staffing shortages. Sean Maloney, WSAU News.
3: Meanwhile, Todd Blanche has been sworn in as the Attorney General of the United States. The ceremony took place in the Oval Office on Monday. The Senate confirmed Blanche on Saturday after weeks of debate with a handful of Republicans in opposition. The vote was 50-49 with Republican Senators Susan Collins of Maine and Lisa Murkowski of Alaska joining Democrats in opposition. Some Republicans expressed concerns about Blanche having a possible conflict of interest because he was President Donald Trump's former personal attorney and because he helped create Trump's now rescinded $1.8 billion anti-weaponization fund. In other news, the son of Colorado Congresswoman Lauren Boebert is facing legal trouble once again. TMZ says Tyler Boebert has been arrested on 3 felony charges tied to the alleged sexual exploitation of a child. He was taken into custody on Sunday in Colorado, with court records listing the alleged offense date as January 1st of 2024. Boebert told TMZ, "We take these allegations very seriously and pray for everyone affected during this challenging time." His next court appearance is scheduled for August 19th. There's a full slate of primary elections on Tuesday. Voters head to the polls in Alabama, Connecticut, Minnesota, Vermont, Wisconsin, and South Carolina, where there's a special Senate primary after Senator Lindsey Graham's sudden death. The governor appointed his sister, Darlene Graham, to serve out the remainder of his term, and she's running for his full term on Tuesday in a crowded Republican field. Meanwhile, in Wisconsin, all eyes are on the Democrat primary race for governor, where Democratic Socialist Francesca Hong has skyrocketed in the polls. Now for your 9 News forecast. For the rest of tonight, we're expecting partly cloudy skies with a low around 60. We'll have a west-northwest wind around 5 miles per hour, becoming calm in the evening. On Tuesday, a slight chance of showers and thunderstorms before noon, and a slight chance of showers and thunderstorms after 1 p.m. It'll be a mostly cloudy day, then gradually becoming sunny with a high near 85. Tuesday night, a slight chance of showers before 4 a.m., then a slight chance of showers and thunderstorms between 4 and 5 a.m. We'll have increasing clouds with a low around 60. I'm Tom Schumacher, WSAU.

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1: You know, ladies and gentlemen, I'm a big fan of CENTCOM Chief Admiral Cooper. I'm not a big fan of what the president calls General Kane Raising Kane. Raising Kane has been the guy that's been talking about off-ramps, that our military is done, there's not anything else we can do. That's not the case with Cooper. Cooper is raring to go, and he's drawn up plans to attack the Iranian regime further, even if it's a short attack, but it means hitting truly important targets. Oil facilities, like Karg Island. And individuals. Kane has been very hesitant, as have many of the doves and isolationists surrounding the president. But something very rare happened today. Cooper, CENTCOM Chief Cooper, met with the chief of the IDF, and he said to a group of the top soldiers there, "We've achieved the unimaginable together. Our joint achievement is historic." This is Admiral Brad Cooper, told the IDF commanders on Monday. "You are a nation of warriors, and the people sitting here are the leaders of those warriors," he told the officers. "I am proud to serve shoulder to shoulder with you." And Cooper also delivered a direct message about the future of U.S.-Israel military relationship. He said, "We have a high and enduring commitment to you." Cooper said that many countries speak about allies fighting, quote, shoulder to shoulder. But that in the case of the U.S. and Israel, the phrase described an operational reality. An operational reality. So the man who has been involved with the Israeli fighting men directly, and the man who has led those forces, speaks proudly of the relationship between the Israeli military and our military, which for some reason that I cannot understand, our civilian leaders are loath to do. Except for Hegseth. He did a nice job. Hegseth, I think. But I thought you would find that interesting. I find it very satisfactory. I really do. And good for him. Good for Admiral Brad Cooper, who's been fantastic through all this. Through all this. There's a wonderful piece in the Washington Examiner. It's called In Defense of AIPAC. In Defense of AIPAC. What does it mean? Next week, AIPAC is set to spend at least $3.8 million against me, Abdul El-Sayed complained during his successful Democratic Senate primary campaign in Michigan. Why, he said. Because Haley Stevens is more committed to the future of a foreign country than keeping your tax dollars here to provide schools and health care for you and your kids. They say, welcome to the falsehoods and radical biases of the Democrat Party of 2026, which has made Israel the defining issue in primary after primary, for whom the American Israel Public Affairs Committee, which is an organization of Americans exercising their constitutional right to petition our government, is depicted as a boogeyman responsible for everything wrong with America and more. Opposition to AIPAC is rapidly and absurdly becoming a Democrat Party litmus test, with candidates competing to prove who is most hostile to the organization and to the enormously valuable U.S.-Israel alliance it supports. El-Sayed has the formula down pat. Schools underfunded, he says. Blame Israel. And by extension, it's American Jewish supporters. Healthcare too expensive, blame Israel. It's American Jewish supporters. Housing unaffordable, blame AIPAC. And it's Jewish supporters. Quote, we should be using our tax dollars here to invest in healthcare and education right here, El-Sayed says, rather than sending money to Israel. This is not merely dishonest, but it's also dangerous. The federal government spent roughly $7 trillion last year. Under the normal U.S.-Israel security agreement, Israel receives $3.3 billion in military financing, another $500 million for joint missile defense programs annually. $3.8 billion altogether, or roughly 0.05% of federal spending. And this country, for that, gets an indispensable international ally. The United States dispersed more than $10 billion in foreign assistance to Ukraine in fiscal 2024, yet somehow Israel, getting one-third of that, while working as a staunch ally in the war that America is actually fighting, is somehow to blame for low funding of domestic programs in Michigan. This supposed low funding, by the way, is also a falsehood. So El-Sayed is begging the question with his lies. Nor does the less professed concern about quote-unquote foreign influence withstand scrutiny. Foreign governments and their affiliates, including China, Turkey, wealthy Gulf states like Qatar, spend heavily to influence American institutions through registered lobbyists, universities, think tanks, businesses, other organizations. Yet none of that attracts anything close to the obsessive leftist focus on AIPAC. This is especially strange, for AIPAC is not foreign, much though El-Sayed and his ilk would like you to think so. AIPAC is an American organization engaging in American politics, composed of American citizens, funded exclusively by American citizens without direction from the Israeli government. Its purpose is straightforwardly to persuade the American government that their strong alliance with Israel serves our interests. That is no more sinister than organized labor supporting politicians who favor unions, or environmental groups supporting politicians who favor environmental regulations. Americans do not surrender their First Amendment rights because the foreign policy positions they advocate involve another country. Attacking AIPAC as though it were some sinister and malignant foreigner is itself an expression of the oldest bigotry of Jew hatred. And there are excellent reasons America should support Israel. In the Middle East, it's the only established democracy, a technologically advanced ally surrounded by hostile regimes and terrorist organizations. American and Israeli intel, their agencies cooperate against common enemies. Our militaries cooperate on cybersecurity, counterterrorism, drones, missile defense, and as you know, in a war. The U.S. and Israel jointly developed and financed missile defenses, including the Iron Dome. The U.S. Army subsequently purchased two Iron Dome batteries specifically to defend American forces against rockets, cruise missiles, and other threats. Now, the Democrat Party is free to debate whether that alliance remains worthwhile. It's free to oppose military assistance to Israel. It's even free to criticize AIPAC's political spending. But something much uglier is happening when Democrats portray an American organization disproportionately supported by American Jews as a foreign cabal buying politicians and stealing money from American children. They're painting a caricatured anti-Semitic picture to horrify you. The Democratic Socialists of America's growing influence over Democratic primaries is pushing a major party toward a dangerous form of politics. It is treating ordinary political participation by

0: And it's getting worse and worse out there. Worse and worse out there. I'll be right back.
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Monday, so after my show, my favorite TV program comes on. Do you know what that is, Mr. Producer? You ever hear the station Ion? They run these reruns. They run all these so-called Chicago.

Chicago shows. Chicago PD. I love this show. And I encourage people to watch it. Again, I watch the rerun, but it runs live, I suppose, somewhere. I think CBS. But nonetheless, I really like that show. So I, after this show, of course I'll watch Hannity too, but after this show I will watch that because I enjoy it so much. First I'll watch Hannity, then I'll watch that show. Right, Mr. Producer? In that order. You know, though the headlines may change, the threats facing Israel, the Holy Land, our Holy Land, remain. While much of the world has moved on to the next story, the families, Israeli families there, continue living with the reality of terrorism, uncertainty, and recovery. And communities remain on alert 24/7. Parents still think twice before sending their children to school. Families continue rebuilding their lives knowing the next siren could come without warning. They're not thinking about the price of a burrito or a taco or that the gallon of gasoline, the price went up. They're thinking about survival. As Christians and Jews, we're called to stand with God's children in times of need. And that's why the International Fellowship of Christians and Jews remains on the ground in the Holy Land each and every day, providing life-saving food for struggling families, emergency assistance, bomb shelters, and critical support for those impacted by war. 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That's what they do. And I want you to help them out. 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It's very simple. L-E-V-I-N for thefellowship.org, levinforthefellowship.org. Won't you do that, folks? I hope you will. I hope you will. Okay. Guess what? This will really upset some of the Democrats. No, all the Democrats, except for Fetterman. And it'll upset the isolationist, woke-right, neo-fascists. Uh-oh, ready for this, Mr. Producer? Netanyahu surges bid for prime minister. Likud overtakes Yashar ahead of election. That's the second party. Now, it's a messy election system there. It's like the Italian system. It makes no sense. So you have about 5,612 political parties. I overstate it, but it's a pain in the you-know-what. But it's showing that Netanyahu and Likud has a bigger percentage of support than Eisenkot, that's the number two guy, and his party, 41% to 34%. Now, this is a turnaround. The poll found the number of seats held by Likud, that's Netanyahu's party, had increased by one compared to last week when the two parties were polling as tied. And the party polls are 24 seats compared to 23 seats for this Eisenkot's party. Now, again, you got to cobble together a majority, 61. There's 120 seats in the Knesset. It is a parliamentary system, much like Europe. But you need 61 members in the Knesset. They don't have to be Likud. They could be other conservative parties or center-right parties and so forth. And they're always relatively close. Now, the media in Israel, apart from a couple of newspapers, really one, and Channel 14 and somewhat Channel 24, other than that, it's hard left. And they're constantly promoting Netanyahu's opponents. Or if the president makes a negative comment toward Netanyahu, or one of the envoys does, or the vice president does, the left-wing media in Israel played up big, big, big time. And so it's very unhelpful, because if this other guy does become prime minister, or one of these lesser-lights become prime minister, in my view, it'll be far more difficult to work with them. You might say, why is that?
Because Netanyahu wants to work with the United States. No, he's not going to surrender his independence or the sovereignty of his country, like on the matter involving right now Hamas in Gaza. He's going to fight for his people as we fight for ourselves here. But he tries to work with us, as he worked with us in the Iran war, as he's worked with us in other activities too. And he's very tough, and he knows how to take on the enemy. And he's built these very close ties to Greece, to India, now to Colombia. They have a great new conservative president, great new conservative president. Some of the other Latin American countries, a couple of the European countries he has great relationships with. So he's building their foreign policy alliances in anticipation that the Democrats may win the presidency here one day. And the country of India and Israel are working incredibly closely together, spending enormous sums of money on their military infrastructure. And now the Israelis have assisted, and the Indians have, you know, they really have the biggest population in the world, even bigger than China's now. They're using their industry to develop their weapons more with the help of the Israelis. And now they are able to sell the Israelis some of the ammunition and other components for their military that they helped the Indians develop in the first place. So they have a very strong relationship that they're building. And the reason that Israel is having to do this is because of the Democrat Party, because of some of the Republican isolationists, the woke right, neo-fascists. And so they have to diversify, as we say. A lot more when we return. The Power Hour, Hour 3 is next.

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2: Michael Alfonso has President Trump's complete and total endorsement in the Republican primary for Congress.
3: There's an incredibly important primary election coming up in your state on August 11th, and I'm asking you to get out and vote for Michael Alfonso to represent Wisconsin's 7th Congressional District. 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
4: I'm Will Martin, the Republican Party of Wisconsin endorsed candidate for Lieutenant Governor. I helped Governors Thompson and Walker implement welfare-to-work reforms, expand housing affordability and home ownership, train hundreds of people for construction trades, and finalize 120 of President Trump's opportunity zones. I'm running to get the Badger State back on track and make Wisconsin.
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6: A new demand in negotiations. I'm Lee Silicera, Fox News. President Trump says Iran should pay restitution for damages caused to Americans as a result of the conflict.
3: If there's damages to be paid, I think Iran should pay those damages.
6: The president's comments coming after Iran asked for compensation for U.S. airstrikes, and President Trump also suggested money go to families of Iranian protesters killed by the regime.